0: Alexandria girls soccer team avenged a 4-0 home loss to Buffalo last Thursday by traveling into Buffalo and defeating the Bison in comeback fashion 3-2. Buffalo scored the only goal of the first half. That was Avery Ryan in the 23rd minute on a pass from Reese Milliburn. And the Bison were up 1-0, operating with the wind at their back in that first half of play. Alexandria then was able to get a first scoring opportunity. How about that for the timing? We just went to a break, and as we were coming out of it, Alexandria was getting awarded a first corner kick of the night, and that was put in by Abby Helwig, and then she was able to get the kick into Emma Laurent, and Laurent, with her tall frame, was able to get a header shot past the Buffalo goalkeeper in the 49th minute, and it was a 1-1 game at that point. And then the Cardinals would erupt, scoring two more in just minutes after that. Laurent was able to get the eventual go-ahead goal to make it 2-1 Alexandria in the 51st minute. And then just a few minutes after that, nice pass found the foot of Ezrin Dahl, and Dahl was able to get the finish in the 55th minute. And voila, a 1-0 Alexandria deficit became a 3-1 Cardinal lead. It stayed 3-1 for Alexandria until the 76th minute when Maya Ponick was able to score for the Bison. But over the last 3.5 to 4 minutes of game time, Alexandria did a great job preventing Buffalo from getting other quality scoring chances. And the ball got played up to the midfield area and onto the Buffalo side of the field. And the Bison could not get the equalizing goal. And it ends up being a 3-2 Alexandria win. Unofficial numbers in the match. Shots on goal, or shots at the goal, Buffalo finished with 16, Alexandria with 6. Shots on goal, meaning saves for the goalkeeper or goals, Alexandria 3, Buffalo with 8. So that means the goalkeeper for the Alexandria Cardinals, sophomore Millie Kalina, made a half a dozen saves, and the senior goalkeeper Kaylee Anderson, probably her most disappointing moment of her fall campaign. She defended against 3 shots, and Alexandria scored on them all. And according to my numbers, again, unofficial, no saves for Kaylee Anderson. The Cardinals, 3 shots on goal, and all 3 resulted in goals. Corner kicks on the night, Alexandria had 2, and Buffalo had 6. So, again, I think you were even pointing out at halftime, Jeff, that soccer can be a kind of a strange game that, you know, we talk about volleyball being a sport where momentum can really turn into a different direction. But here it really turned that once Alexandria was able to get the game level, it seemed like the Cardinals were the better team clearly for about 8 minutes of game time, and that's when the visitors made their run.
1: Right, and it's such a strange game because it's a game of opportunity, and I don't know how you could say that Alexandria didn't have any better cashing in on their opportunities when you have 3 shots, 3 goals. But I just really liked the way they changed their approach from last week to this week. They just looked more confident, even though they really didn't have a reason to be confident, except for the fact that I know that they didn't play their best game last Thursday. So it was a special night for them. And, you know, this is a very young team, too. And we just beat a team that had 10 seniors on it. So it's a good look for the Alexandria Cardinals going forward here.
0: Yeah, I believe the only 2 seniors that dress on the playoff roster for Alexandria were the 2 guests that we had as part of our post-match coverage, Ezrin Dahl and Leah Gresseth. So that's a good nucleus right for head coach Luis Moreno to bring back next year. But he's not going to have to worry about next year for a little bit. They've
1: not
0: got a game to prepare
1: right
0: for.
1: Right, he's not done. And this is why section and state tournament soccer is so fun. Because you throw those records out the window. You know, I know Alexandria came in with the better record. Buffalo may be a little bit more tested in who they played. But Alexandria showed that they have the resolve to get it done.
0: So the Alexandria girls soccer team will play Thursday in Brainerd. We don't have any confirmation on a match time as of yet. And we can't give you any confirmation whether or not we're going to be there to broadcast. What we do know is that because of this outcome, we will have a Cardinals soccer game to broadcast on Thursday. Basically, our mindset going in was being that the quarterfinals and the semifinals and the championship match for Section 8 AAA boys soccer and girls soccer are being played on the same day. We have a goal of having at least one playoff match involving the Alexandria girls soccer team and the Alexandria boys soccer team. So we wish good luck to the Alexandria boys soccer team, which is now playing Moorhead at this hour at Viking Bank Field in Alexandria. If the Cardinals can prevail in that match and Buffalo holds home turf here at Bison Field East tonight against the Brainerd Warriors, then we'd be back in Buffalo for a boys soccer match on Thursday. Now, if Moorhead does a little bit of bracket busting of its own and the Spuds travel down to Alexandria and knock the Cardinals out of the playoffs tonight, then we will have Alexandria girls soccer from Brainerd on Thursday. But as for this next round, as long as the Alexandria boys soccer team is able to take care of business tonight, if the Cardinals can prevail over Moorhead, then we're back in Buffalo to broadcast Alexandria boys soccer on Thursday, unless Brainerd pulls off a big upset and the eighth-seeded Warriors would then travel to Alexandria for a section semifinal. But Brainerd would have to win down here, and I think Buffalo has already scored in like the fifth minute of the match over at Bison Field East. So the number one-seeded and defending section champion Buffalo boys soccer team is off to a good start. Congratulations not only to the Alexandria girls soccer team on the playoff road victory at Buffalo today, but congrats to the Alexandria girls tennis team. The Cardinals are going back to state as Section 8 AAA champions again this year. It's the second year that the state girls tennis tournament has three classes, and in both years, Alexandria has won the Section 8 AAA title. The Cardinals prevailed over Elk River today, 5-2 indoors at Stay Fit in Sartell. And Nick Jansen's Alexandria girls tennis team will be going on to the state tournament now at 25-1 on the year after Alexandria prevailed over the Elk River Elks today by a score of 5-2. JJ, we appreciate you making the trip down. It was fun to be here to watch an excellent comeback for the Alexandria girls soccer team. We know we'll be partnering up on Thursday. It's either going to be Brainerd or Buffalo as our destination, but we'll look forward to that Thursday.
1: Yeah, we'll look forward to seeing you and JP then.
0: Excellent. Jeff James is my broadcast partner for Alexandria Cardinals soccer coverage in the fall and Alexandria hockey coverage during the winter season. 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And a big thank you to Integrity Title of Alexandria for being the presenting sponsor of our streaming of Alexandria Cardinal Sports, our signature streaming sponsor during the 2026-27 school year. Our next play-by-play broadcast will be Alexandria Cardinal football tomorrow night. The Cardinals will travel to Brainerd to take on the Warriors at Don Adamson Field at the Brainerd High School Stadium. The winner of that game will get the North Star North District Championship as both teams are 3-0 going into that contest. Tim Zupfer and videographer J.P. Boleen will be joining me for the coverage. We'll take air tomorrow night with the Jontner Motors pregame show at 6:30 prior to the play-by-play at 7 o'clock. And then on Thursday, we'll have continuing coverage in Section 8 AAA soccer. If Alexandria's boys soccer team wins tonight against Moorhead, we'll cover the Cardinal boys soccer match on Thursday. If Moorhead tops Alexandria in boys soccer tonight, then we'll follow the Alexandria girls soccer team up to Brainerd for that section semifinal. So we're either going to have two trips to Brainerd on consecutive days, or we may have two trips to Buffalo during the same week. We will find out more. Stay tuned to KXRA Radio and our voiceofalexandria.com website for broadcast updates. Steve D has been our KXRA radio studio engineer. For our videographer, J.P. Boleen, and my broadcast partner, Jeff James, This is DMAC Dave McClurg saying goodnight from Buffalo High School's Bison Field West. We're in the quarterfinal round of the Section 8 AAA Girls Soccer Playoffs. Alexandria comes back to eliminate Buffalo 3-2.
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4: Our campus, that all fraternities and all the other social groups should have their activities shut down because of one bad actor on campus. If that one makes sense to you, it does not make sense to me, but I'd love to take the naysayer call at 866-HEY-LARS. That's 866-439-5277. 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Donald Trump named Katie Zakaria a commentator for his own media company as the new White House press secretary. Her first job today was to announce that Kimberly Guilfoyle was having her resignation requested by the President of the United States, and it was only a few hours later that Guilfoyle decided to tender her resignation, although she says that she's going to stand up and defend her good name. Well, we'll see how that goes, because it should be interesting to see what happens. We got a little update on that accident that happened at Six Flags, the big amusement park. The man who fell, an Atlanta teacher by the name of Hassan Kareem, has been identified as the victim who fell to his death from that roller coaster. That is so bizarre. I have ridden so many rides with my now 10-year-old granddaughter, and she loves going on the big roller coasters and all that. Can you imagine jumping on one of those rides, thinking you're going to go have a good time, and then the ride lets you fall? His wife and his daughter were watching on the ground when the accident happened. According to a witness, Kareem somehow came out of his seat and was hit by the roller coaster multiple times before he plunged to the roof of a haunted house. The Goliath roller coaster reaches top speeds of 70 miles an hour. It is Georgia's tallest roller coaster. Six Flags has since then decided to shut down its 9 giga coasters like Goliath throughout the country. I think that's a wise thing to do in the short run until they find out exactly what went wrong and why it went wrong. Coming up in just a moment, AI data centers, they need massive amounts of electricity, and somebody has to pay for all that electricity. Will that somebody be you? And after that, we'll get to your phone calls and emails. If you want to join the best conversation in talk journalism, it's 866-HEY-LARS. That's 866-439-5277. Send your emails to talk@LarsLarson.com.

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0: Hey, welcome back to the Lars Larson Show. Well, the AI data centers that we've heard so much about, they need massive amounts of electricity, and somebody has to pay for that. Will that somebody be you? I thought we'd talk about that with Jared Schock, who is founder and chair of Turning Point Energy and author of Solar Coaster. Mr. Schock, welcome to the program. How are you?
11: I'm doing great. Thanks for having me on. Really appreciate it.
0: You know, I got to tell you something. I mean, I've been covering energy for a long, long time. And I remember back in the day, they used to say, well, if you're a big user of electricity, so think about big industrial customers of electricity. I used to be in a place that had a lot of aluminum smelters, and they used tons and tons of electricity. And they paid a very, very low rate because they were buying big chunks. It's like if you buy big chunks of almost anything. I mean, if I went out and bought, you know, 10,000 yards of, fertilizer for a farm, I'd get it a lot cheaper than the guy who goes down to the big box store and buys 2 cubic feet for his front lawn. You know, but then that's how it works. But when it comes to the data centers, should we tell them, if you want these gigantic sums of energy, you're going to have to pay for them so that we don't artificially raise the cost for regular folks?
11: 100%. That is definitely a very important part of the answer. And I think the data centers are figuring it out. I can tell you a couple of years ago, they started calling my company and companies throughout the energy industry trying to figure out how to collaborate and solve this problem. And I think we're seeing more and more states demand that these data centers pay their fair share.
0: Well, and in fact, the only thing I wondered about was whether, I mean, they may just figure it's cheaper just to pay the slightly higher rate per kilowatt hour than to get into a giant fight that's going to lead to just simply being denied the power altogether. Although, again, I could see the argument being made if somebody said, but we're buying huge sums of this. We're buying, you know, megawatts of this stuff. Why aren't we getting the best deal on it? But do you suppose when it comes right down to it that the data centers are such gigantic money makers that the amount they're paying for electricity isn't really going to change their bottom line much at all?
11: Yeah, I think that's true. I think the other thing is this is a phenomenon we haven't seen really in the United States since the Industrial Revolution, where we're looking, you know, if you look at historically how much electricity we put on the grid every single year, new generation, how much new demand for electricity there is, you're talking about 0.5%, 1%, 1.5% annually for a really long time. Now, all of a sudden, you're talking about specific communities and states where you're talking 10, 20, 30% increased demands right now. The electricity grid doesn't work that way. The electricity grid is a slow-moving, methodical beast with utilities and regulators that work on a 5, 10, 20-year plan. And all of a sudden, snap the fingers and we got to get this done right away. So they're trying to change the paradigm, which high tech has tried to do, obviously, globally for a long time. But energy, I learned a long time ago, it moves a lot more methodically, a little bit slower than what those folks are used to. And I think that's a big part of the challenge here is they want it right now. We're in a race globally for AI superiority, respectfully on the one hand. And on the other hand, we have a system that doesn't move that fast. And that's been something that we've all been working to try to figure out how to solve.
0: I'm talking to Jared Schock, who's founder and chair of Turning Point Energy and the author of Solar Coaster. So tell me this, how is it that even the technology folks, including folks like Bill Gates, who I'm not the biggest fan of, but there you go, didn't see it coming either? Because they were all about, oh, we've got to ration, we've got to find more ways to conserve energy. And now it sounds like everybody on the tech side is all about, let's build as many nuclear plants as it takes. We got to make this stuff run. Why did they get caught so unawares?
11: You know, I can't answer for them. What I can tell you is that the culture of high tech forever. I mean, you remember back 20, 30 years ago when cell phones came to be, the internet was a brand new thing,
0: yep.
11: and computers. And the high-tech industry transformed the world in 10 years, the whole world. And I think they just kind of think that we're going to be at their beck and call and available to help them do that again. And I think the difference is the volume of electricity they're trying to utilize is just too much. And it's not functional or practical. The good news is, though, that you know, it really is in all possible solutions, energy solutions sort of available. If you look at, you know, yes, we would love to put on new nuclear. The challenge with nuclear is it takes 10 years to come online, anything new. The challenge with natural gas is it's 5 to 7 years typically to come online. The wonderful thing about solar energy is it's typically 2 to 3 years to come online. And somewhere in the ballpark is 75% of all new energy generation in the country. The next 3 or 4 years is at scale of these large bulk sizes is focused on being solar, battery storage, and wind.
0: Boy, I just, you know, I've never been the biggest fan of either wind or solar because of the cost, you know, and because of the fact that the sun shines 1/3 of the day on average, you know, depending on the season, and the wind blows about 1/3 of the day on average, and you got to have something else to back you up the other 2/3 of the day, don't you?
11: Well, so that's a good point. So there's a couple of key things here. In 2025, last year, the annual energy outlook report by the Department of Energy under the current administration came out with a levelized cost of energy, taking capacity factor into account, aka when the sun shines versus when it doesn't shine versus wind blowing, not blowing versus natural gas available more consistently, right?
0: Yep.
11: And the result is, and we'll read the title of a slide of their PowerPoint deck. Solar PV lowest cost of energy is lower than natural gas combined cycle.
0: Now, does that count with federal subsidies or without federal subsidies?
11: It says on average in most regions, even without the tax credits.
0: Oh, okay.
11: So what's happened here with wind and solar, but really with solar specifically, globally, is it is the cheapest form of electricity there is. That was not the case, to your point. You were 100% correct. 10, 20 years ago, we couldn't say that. Before, in a pre-COVID world, in a pre-inflation world, we were incredibly cheap. Obviously, we, along with every other generation source of electricity, have been battling inflation challenges globally and nationally. But, you know, we crossed that chasm and we got cheap.
0: But, Jared, then tell me this. 80% of our solar panels, 80% of our windmills are made in China. And you say, so China must be using a lot of that. No, they're building a new coal plant every other week, and they're building all these other plants as well. So if they're the people who make the solar panels and the windmills, why is it that they see their future as let's build coal out as fast as we can?
11: China actually this year for the first time is using less than 50% coal as a country. That's a fact. And I will tell you that they have a goal by 2030 to be 50% non-coal, basically carbon neutral generation sources. And that's they're putting on more solar. I think their goal is to have 1/3 of their whole grid be solar and wind in the next couple of years.
0: It will be interesting to see if they can do that. Jared, thank you very much. That's Jared Schock, founder and chair of Turning Point Energy, the author of Solar Coaster. 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

0: This is weatherology. I'm meteorologist Laura Lockwood with the Alexandria Lakes Area Forecast. Lows dip down to about 37 tonight under mainly cloudy skies. Winds out of the northwest, 5 to 10 miles per hour. Highs around 54 tomorrow. Lows dip down to about 38 tomorrow night, mainly clear. Daytime highs approaching 56 Thursday with a chance for showers. 52, a blend of clouds and sun Friday. For KXRA, I'm meteorologist Laura Lockwood. Currently 46.
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24: Hey, welcome back to the Lars Larson Show. I got to tell you something. One of the biggest breaking stories tonight, and it literally broke in the last several hours. And the New York Post, I think, had the best version of this. It had to do with a follow-on to what's going on with Ilhan Omar, the member of Congress who is both from Somalia and she is also from Minnesota. So when did she come from Somalia? Well, she came when she was either 17 or 18 years of age. And her daddy, who was fleeing Somalia because he was a top military official with the government that at the time in Somalia was blamed for a genocide that killed 200,000 people. Yeah, that kind of guy. So they weren't exactly fleeing because of oppression. They were fleeing as the oppressors. But what happened when Ilhan Omar and her family got here? Well, her dad became naturalized, and then she became naturalized allegedly as a minor, which she was allowed to do. The problem is, now it sounds like we're finding out she was not a minor, which means she may not be a citizen. Her naturalization depends on her being a citizen at that point in time. And it turns out that Ilhan Omar's congressional staff has changed her date of birth. For the longest time, during the whole time she was serving in the Minnesota legislature, and at the very beginning of her time in Congress, her birth date was publicly listed as October 4th, 1981. However, when she became a member of Congress shortly after that happened, she ended up, her staff changed the date to 1982, which would have made her a year younger. If she was a year older, then she was 18 at the time that she would have been eligible for naturalization that would have come through her father. Derivative citizenship is the key term there. And what they have found, there's a guy by the name of Kern, who was one of her political opponents, and she had her age questioned by A.J. Kern, okay? And the Post said he came in a distant fourth against Omar in the 2022 House Democratic primary for Minnesota's 5th Congressional District. She claims her citizenship narrative is that she got citizenship through her father when she was 17 years old. That would make her a minor. But if she was actually a year older, she would have been 18 and no longer a minor. And what Kern told the New York Post, for derivative citizenship, two things had to be true. Number one, her father had to naturalize and become a citizen. Two, Omar had to still be a minor. And what Kern says is, I have found that it is highly unlikely that neither of those things are true. The Post reported that this A.J. Kern has filed a Federal Election Commission complaint to demand proof of Omar's citizenship. So once again, a Democrat is being questioned about citizenship. You remember Obama and all those questions back then that I don't think were ever actually resolved? They were for Senator John McCain, but they were not for Barack Hussein Obama. So, in any case, long-standing accusations that Ilhan Omar's immigration status was misconstrued. The Minnesota lawmaker has long denied the allegations, but as of tonight, with a raid on her home in Washington, D.C. yesterday, with a judge deciding that there was probable cause to believe there was evidence of a crime in her home, that's why the judge issued the warrant to allow the search yesterday, and then today to find out that maybe she actually lied about which day she actually, well, her birthday, October 4th, 81, or October 4th, 1982. Which one was it? If it was 81, she was too old to become a citizen under derivative citizenship. Now, could she have still been able to legalize her citizenship? Could be, but she wouldn't have, because she thought she had derivative citizenship under dear old dad, because she was listing a false birth date, October 4th, 1981. Does that mean she's not a citizen and therefore, under the Constitution, is not eligible to be a member of the United States Congress? I think it's entirely possible that that is exactly what's happened. So, is that going to get resolved between now and November 3rd? Probably not, but it's going to create some interesting situations, and the Democrats are going to have to come to terms with the idea. The fact is, they screamed and yelled, and they loved the fact that Donald Trump had his own home raided by the FBI. They love that, but when it happens to their own people, something entirely different. Now, let me tell you about this. Are schools doing enough to protect kids from their dangerous classmates? WTHR in Fort Wayne, Indiana, points out a student who was allegedly raped by a classmate at Fort Wayne High School has filed a civil suit against the school alleging negligence and Title IX violations. And why? Because the Allen County Prosecutor's Office charged DeMichael Lockett with two counts felony rape after a criminal investigation showed that he had allegedly sexually assaulted at least two classmates on the campus of the school back in February. At the time of his arrest, court documents said a school resource officer had suspected Lockett had committed some sort of sexual assault against at least seven victims at Northside High School, but only two victims came forward with their stories. The civil suit accuses the school, the defendants, of knowing that Lockett had previously engaged in acts of sexual misconduct against other students at the school, but failed to protect the other students in the school. Yeah. They failed to discipline Lockett, failed to remove him from having contact with other students. Are they doing enough to protect the other kids? It sounds like they are not. And should this be prosecuted as a hate crime? The Daily Caller reports a black man by the name of Eric Lewis shot and killed a Philadelphia police officer, then injured another one because they were on Saturday. The now deceased officer, Shane Sieber, and his partner had arrived at a West Philadelphia home in response to a neighbor's call about 1 o'clock in the morning regarding a man spotted with a gun. When Lewis walked up behind the officers, Sieber, who had 10 years service as an officer, died

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1: Hey, welcome back to the Lars Larson Show. Well, George Washington was once offered a crown, the father of our country, and he turned it down the same day. So who is it that really gets to claim no kings this coming Saturday? I thought I'd talk about that with Richard Lim, who's Prager University's resident historian and author of Refusing a Crown. Mr. Lim, welcome to the program.
2: Thank you for having me.
1: And George Washington, we admire him for so many things, but one of them in particular, he was offered a crown. And there were people in the United States at that time, the brand new United States, who I think very much wanted to have a king. And he said, nope, we're not going to do it that way. Would you mind telling my audience why?
2: Absolutely. Well, George Washington was a man who could always see the bigger picture. And he understood that the most important thing was to create a free society, a society in which all people were equal, and he understood that. He understood that the military had to be subordinate to the civilian leadership. And so no matter what temptations he would face, no matter what offers he would face, there were many people who wanted him to stay in power, whether it was during the war or during his presidency. He was not going to compromise that belief in a free society, and thank God he didn't.
1: No, because we have a free country today as a result of it. And in fact, would a country that recognized a king, would they have even entertained the idea that the real purpose of the Second Amendment was to resist tyranny from high places? Because I wouldn't think that most kings would tolerate that kind of safeguard.
2: Absolutely. I mean, it's just one of those things that was such a given. The fact that the American patriots had arms at home, that was one of the checks and balances that was inherent to a free society in their view. That's how they defended themselves. That's how the Minutemen defended themselves at Lexington and Concord. So it's one of those things where these are our fundamental rights. At the time, it was not controversial. Of course, everyone has the right to defend themselves. And it's unfortunate that that's changed over time, that people have tried to rewrite history like that.
1: I'm talking to Richard Lim, who is Prager University's resident historian and author of Refusing a Crown. Now, your brand new book, The Refusing a Crown, is out today, isn't it?
2: Absolutely. Today is launch day, and it's been a long process. I started writing it and researching it about 4 years ago, and I can't believe I'm holding it in my hands.
1: Well, and in fact, does that put all of this in even sharper relief when we see that lefties in America are staging these no kings rallies? And I mean, to a large extent, I see news coverage of these things, but I really don't understand what it is they think they're asking for. Do you think they do?
2: No, not at all. And I think, unfortunately, you have a large percentage of them that are just looking for some cause to join. Because maybe they don't have, the important things in life, the things that really matter, that mean to a lot to everyone else, the things that we're all grateful for, the fact that we live in a free society. And unfortunately, they take that for granted. And I think that, you know, there are people that take advantage of these people, and they want to rewrite history. And they say that they're against kings, but they want the government to be king of our lives. And that's the failure in their thinking.
1: I guess that's the thing that bothers me the most, Mr. Lim, and that is that these same people who are out protesting no kings are the ones who will turn right back around and say, we want socialism, which, as far as I can tell, is merely giving the government the authority to put a gun to my head and take away anything and everything that I've ever done, and then redistribute it by whatever system they've decided to redistribute things. That does not sound like the individual liberties that are celebrated by the U.S. Constitution.
2: Absolutely. And the thing is that they also love to denigrate the founders who were responsible for creating the greatest, freest nation on earth. And they love to take shots at these guys as if someone living in the 18th century should look like someone living today. I mean, the founders were creating a new system. They were creating a new world out of the old. They knew that if they got rid of everything in the old too quickly, that it would be that it would result in very bad things for the country, and it would prevent liberty for everyone. And so they did what they could. They were wise in how they created our system. They knew that, okay, if you tried to get rid of all evils at the time, like slavery, you would be creating a government that would be tyrannical, and ultimately it wouldn't work. And so they understood that change had to happen in an orderly constitutional way, and they set this country on the path to be the greatest country on earth.
1: Well, and the thing is, Mr. Lim, I think almost any American can see themselves in what America tried to do. It was aspirational. You said, we've got this document that says all men are created equal. Is that the way it's working out right now? And I think they would have been honest with you and said, no, we don't have that yet, but that's what we aspire to. In the same way that a kid, you know, who's trying to go to school, a young man or a young woman, says, someday I'm going to become a doctor or an engineer or do something significant. You say, well, are you doing that yet? Well, no, I'm working my way in that direction. It's aspirational. You don't expect to get everything at the front end.
2: Absolutely. And what people don't realize is that the founding fathers, and I talk about this in my book, that they created the most radical idea, the most radical government in human history. The idea that government is based on the idea of everyone being equal because they are created by God. They're of equal worth. It doesn't mean equality of result, but it does mean of equal merit before the law, and that a government should be created just to protect those rights. And Washington had such a vision. I talk about this in Refusing a Crown in my book, that he really believed that a free society wasn't just the right thing to create, but it was the best thing to create because it would unleash the potential of Americans. And he talks about what America could look like one day, a country where humans are able to attain true greatness. Because, you know, moral greatness, civilizational greatness, because they were free and they had the ability to do that. And within 100 years, we were the richest country in the world, and we fulfilled Washington's vision.
1: Mr. Lim, it's a pleasure. Congratulations on your new book. The book is called Refusing a Crown. Its author is Richard Lim, Prager University's resident historian and the author of Refusing a Crown. 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
9: News this hour from Town Hall. I'm Keith Peters in Washington. Katie Zacharias held her first briefing as White House Press Secretary, Jennifer Kuiper reports.
10: Katie Zacharias says she hopes to amplify President Trump's agenda in her new role.
11: I am so honored to work for President Trump and the American people as the new White House Press Secretary.
10: Zachariah covered a handful of topics while speaking to reporters for just under 15 minutes. She replaces Caroline Leavitt, who stepped down from the position over the summer. Zachariah was previously a conservative commentator and former communications advisor for Trump Media. I'm Jennifer Kuiper.
9: An Atlanta man who fell to his death at the Six Flags over Georgia has been identified, Liz Kennedy reports.
12: The tragic event happened on the Goliath roller coaster on Monday. The man, 42-year-old Hassan Kareem, worked for Atlanta Public Schools. According to police, Kareem was ejected from the ride and struck other patrons before falling beneath the attraction. Four other people were injured in the incident. The ride, which reaches about 70 miles per hour, stands about 200 feet tall. A statement by Atlanta Public Schools was released on Tuesday and read that Kareem's presence and impact will be deeply missed by our students, staff, and all those whose lives he touched. I'm Liz Kennedy.
9: President Trump is in Alaska today to boost Republican candidates with the midterms 3 weeks away. Trump's being joined by Republican Senator Dan Sullivan and Congressman Nick Begich at a rally in Wasilla. The president's visit comes after Vice President Vance visited Fairbanks last week for a campaign event. Trump is also set to visit Arizona, Montana, and Georgia later this week. On Wall Street, the Dow down by 180 points, the Nasdaq dropped 41. More on these stories at townhall.com.
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9: If there ever was a great pumpkin, this is it.
15: The giant pumpkin from Rhode Island appears to have set a new world record at the Southern New England Giant Pumpkin Growers Way Off. Ron Wallace grew the pumpkin, which weighed in at 3,156 pounds. Organizers say it beat the previous world record by almost 300 pounds, but it still has to officially be certified by the Guinness Book of World Records. Rich Thomason reporting.
9: A developer is proposing a massive skyscraper for San Francisco's Mission Street. The 45-story building would replace a tower car wash. That project, proposed by developer Mana Capital, would have 528 apartments, which could help ease a bit of the city's surging rental demand. It would also feature 80 affordable apartments. News and analysis at townhall.com. From Washington, I'm Keith Peters. The private space flight company Blue Origin, which was founded by Jeff Bezos, is building a $500 million manufacturing campus outside of Austin, Texas. Jennifer Kuiper has more.
10: It will be a short drive away from a similar facility being built by Elon Musk's SpaceX.
16: There's already a large space workforce there.
10: Keith Cowing with the website NASAWatch.com says Texas has always been a center for space exploration, thanks to the Johnson Space Center. These two new projects will focus on satellite communications networks and solar arrays. I'm Jennifer Kuiper.
9: PG&E could cut power to 30,000 customers in parts of 22 California counties this week. That includes El Dorado, Nevada, Placer, Sierra, Yolo, and Yuba counties. The utility company says it will activate its power shutoff protocols Wednesday through Saturday. It cites the increased possibility of its equipment starting fires.
3: It's game time. The Wings Up bracket is on. 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
17: This is Weatherology. I'm meteorologist Laura Lockwood with the Alexandria Lakes Area Forecast. Mainly cloudy skies expected tonight with lows around 37. Northwesterly winds 5 to 10 miles per hour. Sunshine mixed with clouds at times. Tomorrow, highs level off around 54. Lows around 38 tomorrow night. Mainly clear skies. Chance for showers Thursday. Highs around 56. 52, mainly clear Friday. For KXRA, a meteorologist, Laura Lockwood. Right now, 47.
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1: Hey, welcome back to the Lars Larson Show. Do you remember when the Democrats absolutely cheered when federal agents searched Donald Trump's home at Mar-a-Lago? But now the feds have searched one of their own. So does no one is above the law still apply in this case? I want to talk about Ilhan Omar. We talked a bit about her yesterday. I'll talk more in just a moment, but I want to get some of your calls, too. 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That's 866-439-5277. If you're a naysayer, we always put naysayers to the head of the line, always have for 30 years, and always will, at 866-439-5277. 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And a long time ago, I began collecting challenge coins. Many of you probably know the story about challenge coins in the military. I began to get them from military guests of mine on the show. So I thought, let's make our own challenge coin, but we'll have it done by a veterans group, and we'll give all the benefits to the veterans group. So if you go to LarsLarson.com, you can find our challenge coin, order it there, and just know that all the benefits go to the veterans who produce it. Our poll on X today, should doctors decide what kind of milk you are allowed to drink? I understand that some doctors will say raw milk is just fine for you and they recommend it. There are other doctors who say no, probably a highly risky thing to do. I kid you not, some of the doctors say that as well. So in that case, the nation's largest professional group of pediatricians, kid doctors, has renewed its call for a nationwide ban on the sale and distribution of raw milk. Now, do I think that actually makes sense? I don't. Do I think that choice should be taken away from people? I don't. And if you have a nationwide ban on the sale and distribution of unpasteurized milk and other raw dairy products, you've taken all that choice away. So at the very same time, you've got a bunch of people on the left who say we should be able to choose to kill ourselves with doctor-assisted suicide. We should be able to decide to kill unborn babies with abortion. But boy, God forbid you should drink a glass of raw milk. Now, if that makes sense to you, feel free to vote in our poll on X. Should doctors decide what kind of milk you are allowed to drink? Now, if the doctors want to make a recommendation, they're certainly welcome to do that. You can find the poll on X today, at Lars Larson Show on X and on our website at LarsLarson.com. Yesterday's poll on Columbus Day, I asked you, should today, that's Monday, be Columbus Day or Indigenous Peoples Day? I said Columbus Day, and so did 92% of you. Only 8% of you opted for Indigenous Peoples Day, the politically correct choice. So that's on the agenda as well. Let me go to Robbie, who's a naysayer. Hey, Robbie, welcome to the program. We love naysayers. What do you and I disagree about today?
2: Hey, Lars, how's it going? Long-time listener. Usually agree with like 98% of the stuff you say.
1: Thank you.
2: I just wanted to comment on the milk thing.
1: Yeah.
2: So I used to travel a lot for work, and one time I was in Juneau, Alaska, and I met this elderly man in a wheelchair. And he came by my booth. I was a vendor at a lot of different stores, and he would come and, you know, just talk with me a little bit. And I finally asked him after the third or fourth day, so how did you lose your legs? And he said, cow cream. I was like, huh? I'm shocked.
1: Wow.
2: And I guess he had his family had a dairy farm, and, you know, as a kid and most of his life, he drank a lot of cow cream. You know, before it goes through the milk process and all that, and it ended up causing some kind of blockage in his legs. It ended up causing him to be a double amputee.
1: Okay, but based on that, should we ban everybody who wants to consume raw milk from doing it?
2: No, but I think that there should be some kind of regulations on what you give your children because they don't really get to decide.
1: I think what it should be is there should be public health standards and people should be informed about them. But, Robbie, good point. Let me raise this issue. Number one, Ilhan Omar deserves to be investigated because I believe that she's guilty of committing some crimes. I think she came into the United States illegally. I think she married her brother. I think that's a problem. There are a number of issues that may deal with her immigration status to the United States. She is a naturalized citizen of the United States. She came from Somalia. And by the way, I think it's worth mentioning what a lot of people don't remember. And that is that Ilhan Omar's family came here from Somalia about 30 years ago, not because they were fleeing oppression, but because Ilhan Omar's father, Nur Omar Muhammad, was a senior colonel in the Somali National Army. And they were working for a dictator, a genocidal dictator, by the name of Mohamed Siad Barre, and the regime that is accused of slaughtering up to 200,000 people. So the Ilhan Omar family was fleeing because that dictatorship came apart and they were some of the bad guys. So she comes to the United States and, you know, her family benefited from the fact that they were elites in the government of that country. Now, where is she? She's in the United States Congress. So she's being investigated. And back when Donald Trump's home was raided, when Rudy Giuliani's home was raided, when Roger Stone's home was raided, when all those various raids happened, the Democrats stood up and cheered. Except now they're all saying, well, forget about that. The law applies to everyone. We don't like this because of Ilhan Omar, that somehow she should be immune from investigation. Listen to what Omar herself said not that long ago.
4: Suggest all you want. Please investigate all you want, right? Like, to me, I'm not like I'm above the law and how dare you, you know, like I understand politics. I understand what these people have to do in order to like feed their base.
1: Yeah, except that the key part there was she's not above the law, except that as soon as her house got raided yesterday morning, Monday morning in Washington, D.C., all of a sudden, every Democrat in sight started squalling about how we don't like the fact that our people get investigated. Well, Why did they serve a warrant at her home? Because a judge was shown evidence that gave the judge probable cause to believe that there was evidence of a crime in the home of Representative Ilhan Omar. So a judge had to see that probable cause to issue the warrant. The warrant was served. Her house was searched. Materials were taken out of the house. And I have a feeling that very soon we're going to hear about the grand jury that will be convened to consider the charges to be brought against member of Congress and member of the Somali community, Ilhan Omar. 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
11: Hey, welcome back to the Lars Larson Show. 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Now, on that note, I'm glad to welcome to the program Bruce Spiva, who is the Senior Vice President at the Campaign Legal Center. Mr. Spiva, welcome to the program.
12: Oh, thank you. Good to be with you.
11: Hey, would you mind telling my audience what's going on when a judge orders the Trump administration to pull $20 million in what they describe as taxpayer-funded advertising, except that I thought the ads had already run their course. Can you give me some background on that, please?
12: Sure. The Trump administration, using taxpayer funds, has been running political partisan ads, propaganda in violation of law over the last couple of weeks. The judge in the Southern District of New York ordered on Sunday that they pull them down and stop running those ads. They continue to run those ads into Monday morning, and we were supposed to go again before the judge tomorrow to ensure that they actually comply with the judge's order and stop running these political ads with taxpayer money.
11: Okay, what I'm not understanding is Donald Trump isn't on the ballot, so what does it say in these ads that makes them a political ad with a pro-Trump bias?
12: Well, one of the ads was directly from almost verbatim from one of his 2024 advertisements. He's gone around the country telling people for the upcoming midterms that they should vote as if he is on the ballot. And so that's number one. They are all pro-Trump propaganda. They also tout the accomplishments, purported accomplishments of the administration, and their run now 21 days outside of the next general election. They're clearly aimed at candidates that are opposing Mr. Trump's party.
11: When you say some of this mirrors some of the things he was saying back in the 24 campaign. But what does it say when you say it's pro-Trump propaganda? Is it information about what the government is doing or what the Trump administration has managed to accomplish? Because doesn't every president push that kind of message without it being a partisan political message?
12: Well, certainly no president in history that I'm aware of has ever run ads, political ads, touting his accomplishments with taxpayer money. So that is a clear distinction, I think, with anything that we've ever seen before. He blatantly attacks those he calls socialists, et cetera. Some of the people running in these races are identified with DSA in addition to running on the Democratic line. He talks about largest tax cuts in history and defending law and order and police, and clearly meant to buttress folks who are running for office at the federal and state level around the country.
11: Did your organization, by any chance, object when the Biden administration put up billboards and physical signs at the site of federal construction sites saying project funded by President Joe Biden's infrastructure law? Did you object to that?
12: Well, no, we did not. But
11: isn't that the same thing?
12: That was no, it's not at all. I mean, this is like I said, these are ads, one of which came right out of his campaign in 2024. And it's got a lot of propaganda in it, talking about, America will never be a communist country and we're going to defend the law and order and police.
11: That's not partisan. If he says America will never be a communist country, isn't that what every president of the United States should say?
12: Well, I'm just quoting from parts of this, but it's basically it has a bunch of messages that tout his accomplishments that essentially denigrate folks that he claims are socialists or Marxists. He talks about reigniting American manufacturing. There are a bunch of messages that are cobbled together here. That's a long way from a message that that basically brags about particular spending at a particular.
11: Well, I mean, shouldn't an American president say, "I want to create opportunities that create new jobs for Americans"? Is that a partisan position, or is that what any president of the United States would brag about? I don't know many presidents who brag about saying, "I'm bound and determined to take the economy into the dumps and eliminate jobs."
12: There's no president in history that has ever used taxpayer dollars on propaganda, and that's what we've got.
11: Well,
12: here.
11: No, but these are, project these are funded by Joe Biden's infrastructure
12: ads.
11: Law, that's not propaganda.
12: No, it's not. I mean, if you're talking about a specific project and providing factual information about what was spent on it, that's very different than running a campaign ad
11: Donald Trump can't be running a campaign ad. He's not running for office, right?
12: Well, he's all over the country campaigning for Republican candidates.
11: Yeah, he does that with his own voice, which he's allowed to do. But do these ads actually say, I want you to vote for the Republican candidate, or are they just bragging about the accomplishments of the current occupant of the Oval Office?
12: They are bragging about the accomplishments. They are also filled with propaganda that's aimed at the candidates for the Democratic Party. I mean, these are the very words that he has used to attack Democrats around the country, claiming that they're socialists and Marxists and the like.
11: Haven't they labeled themselves as Democrat Socialists of America, the DSA candidate?
12: Well, look,
11: you said it's just information. Well, if you're saying that somebody who's a DSA is a socialist, they're calling themselves socialists, aren't they, Mr. Spiva?
12: Well, that's true. But what I'm saying is these are broad brush ads that attack candidates of one party and essentially tout Mr. Trump's record at the same time.
11: Mr. Spiva, I've got to go.
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0: This is Weatherology. I'm meteorologist Laura Lockwood with the Alexandria Lakes Area Forecast. Mainly cloudy skies expected tonight with lows around 37. Northwesterly winds 5 to 10 miles per hour. Sunshine mixed with clouds at times. Tomorrow, highs level off around 54. Lows around 38 tomorrow night. Mainly clear skies. Chance for showers Thursday. Highs around 56. 52, mainly clear Friday. For KXRA, I'm meteorologist Laura Lockwood. Right now, 47.
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12: W.US.Deputy.org. United States Deputy Sheriff's Association. Taking training to the next level. Because lives are on the line.
13: 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He actually will read it. 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
14: Welcome back to the program. Well, the big TV networks cut the president's camera feed for 4 days, and now the feds want their emails. Did they break the law, or did they just bruise an ego? I thought we'd talk to Robert Bork about that. Robert Bork Jr. is president of the Antitrust Education Project and co-author of The New Paradox. Mr. Bork, welcome back to the program.
15: It's great to be back. Thanks for having me.
14: What should we make of all of this, including, I don't know, the assumption by reporters that somehow there is a constitutional right to have access to the White House? Because I've been a reporter a long, long time, more than 50 years, and I never assumed that the fact that I was a journalist and made my living at that necessarily gave me special access to any place, let alone the White House.
15: Yeah, well, this is a lot of hot air from both sides, frankly. But look, the Trump Justice Department says they're going to investigate these five networks for possible antitrust violation,
14: yep,
15: because they temporarily suspended their shared White House television pool. Oh, my gosh. I mean, president can't get on TV without these guys? I don't think that's a problem. But look, the whole thing is ridiculous. I guess it started, right, when he banned a few of them from a few reporters, from a few networks
14: from the White House briefing room.
15: Yeah,
14: well,
15: yeah,
14: not to draw too narrow a distinction, but what they lost was their hard pass, meaning if say I were to go to D.C., I live 3,000 miles away, and I say I want to go to the White House briefing room one day, I can apply for a day pass, and you get a day pass and you go. If you're going to be there all the time, you know, day after day after day, you get a hard pass. And the hard pass is a little bit of privilege. They don't give out an unlimited number of them, and certain networks and certain, you know, institutions, reporting institutions get them. And they lost their hard pass. Didn't mean they couldn't go, just mean they had to apply for a day pass every day. And so,
15: right,
14: so even that distinction is an important one, isn't it?
15: Yeah, I think so. Look, trying to bring an antitrust case about this is just silly. A group boycott, yes, can violate the Sherman Act, but not really in this case. I don't think we're talking about anything serious here.
14: I don't know. I might disagree with you because, Mr. Bork, just generically, the antitrust laws of the United States, in a given community, a bunch of local car dealers got together and said, hey, the economy's kind of in the dumps, car prices are falling, why don't we all get together? We all run used car lots. Why don't we all agree we're not going to sell any used cars below a certain point? We'll price fix. And you'd say you could understand economically why they might do that. You'd also understand generically, I don't even have to be a lawyer to understand, that's illegal. You can't collude and all get together. So when these supposedly competitive entities, ABC, CBS, CNN, MSNBC, and Fox News,
15: whatever it is,
14: they all get together and say, hey, let's cooperate and collude on this, even while we're telling the public that we're all competing like hard news junkies and we're all trying to get the story, but we're actually secretly going to agree with each other on how we cover things. Doesn't that sound like an important violation?
15: Not really. Look, has the president been denied an audience by all the other networks and shows and blogs? And, you know, it's not as if they really have a majority percentage of the audience, right?
14: These five. No, not anymore.
15: Right. Not anymore. So,
14: well, I'll tell you what does get denied, Mr. Bork. About the president, you know, and I'll say that having voted for him a few times. But what about the public? Is the public told, we are going to supply news to you and we'll do it as competitive organizations? And now the public is being told one thing, but what they're actually getting is the result of collusion.
15: Okay, where is the consumer harm in all of this? I mean, I've been on three networks, talking, but watching TV. I went from Fox to News Nation, over to Newsmax, back to Fox. There are plenty of places to go. And I don't see necessarily that there's any consumer harm in this. I think, frankly, these networks are shooting themselves in the foot and alienating their audiences. If they're going to say, well, we're going to throw a hissy fit and not provide the pool. I don't think it's harmed them because somebody else provides the pool.
14: I think you are right that they're doing damage to themselves, because I can tell you from having been in the business, people would say, well, don't you all kind of get together and agree on what you're going to cover and how you're going to cover it, and you all run the same sound bites? And I said, no, we don't. We don't do
15: that. It just happens that way.
14: Well, it does. Sometimes the most interesting thing that comes out of the mouth of a politician is the soundbite that ends up in every story on every network. But it's not as a result of collusion. And if it were, I think that'd be something important that the audience would need to know. Like, hey, we're all telling the same story, and it's not your imagination. We all agreed that we're going to cover this and we're not going to cover that. Because I will tell you, there have been cases in the past. There was one that involved the death of a border agent back during mm-hmm. Obama, and he was killed with a gun that was put in his hands by the Obama administration. It put it in the hands of the illegal alien who shot the border agent, and a bunch of the networks just said, we're not going to cover it. And all of us, we raised a hue and cry and said, hey, all these networks have agreed, quietly agreed, we're not going to tell the American public this is happening. And I think that did hurt the American public, but they never knew what they were being denied, did they?
15: No. And having personally lived through a situation as you describe, back in 1987 with my father's confirmation, I was a reporter at U.S. News in Washington, D.C. when that happened. And I quit journalism over the way the press behaved and just said, I have had enough of this collusion or tacit agreement that we're not going to ask any hard questions or do any reporting. And that happens.
14: And by the way, do you see a certain amount of that happening in Cornell?
15: Oh, yeah, sure. Sure.
14: We're not going to tell you the line that she wrote in her text message about our bodies, ourselves. If we want to have a gang rape, we can have a gang rape, and we all agreed to do it. Oh, okay. Let's just not mention that part. Or the part where the president talked about some very fine people. Let's make everybody in America believe that the president was talking about Nazis when he said very fine people, when we know, because we watched the whole soundbite, we know that's not true, but we're going to make Americans believe that that's the case. And that happened too, didn't it?
15: It did happen too. Look, conservatives spent decades fighting to get politics out of antitrust, and we should not now invite politics back in just because our side controls the Justice Department.
14: I think that's a fair point. Robert Bork Jr. is the president of the Antitrust Education Project, co-author of The New Paradox. Mr. Bork, it's always a pleasure to have you on. And I thought well of your dad, no matter what the news media said. By the way, you may not remember.

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1: Hey, welcome back to the Lars Larsen Show. Just please bear with me, because about a week ago when we began talking about the Cornell 7 rape story, I thought, well, we may be able to cover all the significant facts of this in a day or two. Well, now more information is coming out. And the news media is not looking good in any of this, because it appears that some of the major news media in America have taken the story of this gang rape, described by the victim in that case as a gang rape, but a consensual gang rape, if you want something that's even uglier than that. And the major media has been making decisions about what parts to leave out of the story because they don't benefit the young lady who's claiming that she was raped 2 years ago at a Cornell University frat house. So let me get into some of the details we know about today. Two major news outlets have quoted the same text message, and then, strangely, they both left out the part that could change the entire story. Is the legacy media leaving out the facts that don't fit with their popular narrative? Let me get into the details of that. First, if you want to join the best conversation in talk journalism, it's here every day at 866-HEY-LARS. That's 866-439-5277. Send your emails to talk@LarsLarsen.com. And if you're a naysayer, on this show for more than 30 years, every time a naysayer calls, we always put the naysayer first in line, and we always will. So consider this. Breonna Lyman, writing at The Federalist, says, "Our body, our choice." Now, who wrote that phrase? Our body, our choice. Sounds like you're talking about the abortion issue, but you're not. Those are actually the words in a text message from the young lady known as Jane Doe, who has brought a civil lawsuit seeking money because she is suing, saying that she was raped 2 years ago. There was no prosecution. There was no real extensive investigation. And why? Well, it turns out that 2 years ago, Jane Doe, and apparently her name is discoverable if you want to actually go on the internet and find it, you can find out who she really is. All of the young men who are accused in her civil lawsuit are actually identified by name. She is not identified by name. Well, 2 years ago, she told the police that everything she had done, the drinking, the drugs, and the gang rape or gang bang that she described in her text messages, was all done consensually, except in the text exchange with one of the seven men that she has accused of sexually assaulting her back in 2024. She now claims she was raped. She casually described the incident as a gang bang and said, "Our body, our choice." Now, here's the problem with this. It doesn't fit with the narrative, because the mainstream media have said Jane Doe is the victim. The frat guys are the bad guys. I don't have a dog in the fight one way or another. I've never been a member of a fraternity. I've never been a member of a sorority. And I certainly don't care if people want to be members of one or the other or both. But she's now saying that what was done to her was a crime, and there is a call for a criminal investigation, except right now all Jane Doe is asking for directly is a civil lawsuit, meaning money damages. So both the New York Times and CBS News New York reported on a text exchange between Jane Doe and a young man by the name of Jonathan Newell, the man she would accuse of rape, in which she reassured him, "None of the sexual activities that we engaged in were illegal." Now, in that text exchange, the New York Times said that Newell apologized for, quote, how things went down the other night, and for not shutting it down and kicking people out of the fraternity house before the whole thing got way out of hand, which it clearly did. But then what did Jane Doe say in her text message back? She said, "At the end of the day, none of these sexual stuff was illegal, and honestly, I really liked being with you and Matt." She's writing that back to the man that she's now accusing of raping her. The Times ended the quote of the text message with "you and Matt." And as Breonna Lyman at The Federalist points out, readers might have been led to believe that that's how the text message actually ended. It was not. Guess what happened? CBS News also reported on it, but they also left out the last part of the text message. Quote, so anything, because they had been discussing in these text messages the fact that on campus this incident was being discussed, and the young lady was being described as being a bit of a slut. That's the way that she was being described, and she described that herself in the text messages she sent. But here's what she said, quote, so anything anyone has to say about the gangbang is out of their jurisdiction. I don't think we, meaning she and the young men, should feel any shame for that part. Our body, our choice. She also went on to say that an awful lot of this was simply the way that sex was going to be between men and women in society, that sexual attitudes were changing in the United States, and that all of this was going to become relatively normal. So group sex, gangbangs, sex while you're highly intoxicated, while you're high on drugs, while you're high on alcohol, that all of this was just going to be part of the regular, you know, the regular interaction of young men and women. And in fact, the young lady, Masha Saidi of CBS New York, an affiliate station of CBS, she bragged about having exclusive text messages revealing new details about the alleged gang rape at Cornell University. And she quoted some of them, including Jane Doe's admission that none of the sexual stuff was illegal and that Doe actually liked being with the two men. However, what did she leave out? Doe calling the activity a gangbang and then reassuring Newell, the young man who is now accused of rape, that their decisions were our body, our choice. You know, at the very beginning of this, I suggested to you that there had been a number of rape hoaxes in America that had actually grabbed the attention of a lot of people in this country. The Duke lacrosse team, that was one of them. The whole story was that there was a gang rape of a young woman, and it turned out to be a gigantic hoax. And then Rolling Stone magazine made national headlines by accusing a gang rape of a young lady at the University of Virginia, at UVA. And that one turned out to be a fake. And you think about all these fakes that happen and what they do to anybody who's legitimately sexually assaulted and wants to make that claim but realizes there have been so many hoaxes, they may not actually be believed. By the way, I've told you before that everybody talks about those weight loss injections because the results are dramatic. 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
11: News this hour from townhall.com. I'm Keith Peters in Washington. President Trump says no one has done more for Alaska than him. Speaking at a rally in Wasilla today, Trump urged supporters to re-elect Republican Senator Dan Sullivan and warned of the consequences of a Democratic victory in the upcoming midterms.
12: I've done more for this state than any other state in the union, and they'll repeal it immediately.
11: Trump was joined at the rally by Sullivan and Congressman Nick Begich, who's also running for re-election. The president's visit comes with the midterms just 3 weeks away. Trump is also set to visit Arizona, Montana, and Georgia later this week. PG&E has now more than doubled the number of customers it says could be affected by power shutoffs in California. Rich Cassone with details.
13: The utility is now warning that around 70,000 customers in 29 counties could lose electricity beginning Wednesday. Originally, they'd said 30,000 customers might be affected. The shutoffs loom as strong winds and dry vegetation increase wildfire risk. With the expanded warning, more than 18,600 customers in Placer, El Dorado, Nevada, and Yuba counties could be affected. The potential shutoffs could continue through Saturday afternoon. I'm Rich Cassone.
11: Kimberly Guilfoyle is out as U.S. Ambassador to Greece. Monica Nelson reports.
14: The White House says she was asked to resign after allegations she tried to get a businessman to pay off about $100,000 in American Express credit card debt in exchange for access to the administration. The former fiancé of Donald Trump Jr. says it was an honor to serve and has denied the claim. President Trump telling reporters, quote, we're not happy with the situation. I'm Monica Nelson.
11: On Wall Street, the Dow Jones Industrial Average down by 180 points, the NASDAQ dropping 41, with the S&P 500 lower by one, oil near $94 a barrel. More at townhall.com.
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11: The U.S. is experiencing the worst dengue fever outbreak in nearly a century.
16: There have been more than 2,200 cases of the mosquito-borne illness this year, with about a quarter of them in Florida, according to the CDC. Penn State biology professor Beth McGraw says mosquitoes have been thriving in the long, wet summer that's been a perfect breeding ground. She adds, dengue fever is in places around the world where it has been in the past. Rich Thomason reporting.
11: Pope Leo has been diagnosed with lung cancer. The 71-year-old U.S.-born pontiff underwent surgery today to remove a growth from his lung. The Vatican says the surgery was successful and confirmed his diagnosis. Leo revealed plans for the surgery Sunday during his prayer at St. Peter's Square. He said it was detected at a very early stage. News and analysis at townhall.com. From Washington, I'm Keith Peters. Apple is shining another spotlight on new products. Mark Mayfield with details.
17: The tech giant will hold its Welcome Home event today. It's unclear what products will be showcased, but reports say we could see a new Apple TV as well as different models of the HomePod. It was just last month that Apple showcased an updated product line, including its first ever foldable iPhone. I'm Mark Mayfield.
11: Grocery store giant Kroger is planning to lay off 3,000 corporate employees over the next 3 years. The company made the announcement today in a memo to employees. 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Kroger includes several brands, including Ralph, Smith's, and Fred Meyer. 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
22: This is Weatherology. I'm meteorologist Laura Lockwood with the Alexandria Lakes Area Forecast. Mainly cloudy skies expected tonight with lows around 38. Winds out of the northwest, 5 to 10 miles per hour. Sunshine mixed with clouds at times. Tomorrow, highs level off around 54. Lows dip down to about 38 tomorrow night. Mainly clear skies. Chance for showers Thursday with highs in the mid-50s. Mainly sunny Friday. For KXRA, I'm meteorologist Laura Lockwood. Currently 46.
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24: We're staying up late on a Tuesday night, a busy, busy night. Tonight, we've got our National Park Series as part of the 250th celebration. The Apostle Islands National Lakeshore in Wisconsin. That's the focus of our National Park tonight. Coming up straight ahead, do you know that the Ukrainians have temporary protected status in this country? Over 100,000 of them. It goes away in just weeks. What happens to those Ukrainians? We'll talk to it with somebody who knows a thing or two about that. And we got to get into that terrible accident on that roller coaster ride in Atlanta. That's all coming up. America at Night. Stay right there.
23: This is America at Night with McGraw Milhaven.
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24: Lots of talk about Russia and Ukraine, but there's a story that's working its way on the calendar that is going to become a big deal. Did you know that over 100,000 Ukrainians are here in the U.S. with a temporary protection status? That status runs out on October 19th. To talk about it as a policy expert, at the Center for U.S.-Ukraine Relations, Andrei Dobryansky. Andrei, welcome back to America at Night.
5: Hi, thanks for having me back on. Real pleasure.
24: You betcha. This isn't a front-page news story, but I suspect it will be in the very near future. How worried are the 100,000 protected Ukrainians here and their status? They're allowed to work here and stay here legally. How worried are they that their status might be revoked?
5: Well, you've already seen this with other refugee communities. Obviously, the president was talking a lot about the Haitian community, which had, I think, three times the amount under TPS that the Ukrainians have. And the big problem is a lot of these people came here fully vetted under the system. The government knows exactly where they are because they're registered under TPS or humanitarian parole. And the issue is exactly what is being discussed when you want to end this program and what are you sending them back to? A lot of these people came from areas that are currently occupied by Russia or in towns and cities that literally have been wiped off the map. There are at least 12 cities of 100,000 that were completely wiped off the map as part of this war. So when we're talking about ending this temporary protected status for people, what exactly are we talking about as far as where they should go? And then furthermore, for me specifically, I really worry about the people who have had trouble getting through the green card system. And that's specifically because we don't have a lot of the right kind of visas for specific people who are coming to this country. Yes, we have them for students. Yes, we have them for specialized needs. But you know what we don't have? We have a lot of clergy here from Ukraine and other countries that I work with in the New York City community that are here under green cards, especially if they talk to immigrant populations where they have a language capability. A lot of those people are on green cards. And if the green card hasn't been renewed, they switch over to TPS or another status. And that's one of the main concerns for me is I don't want to see the United States government be put in a situation where we're deporting priests and nuns. I think that will be a very bad look for us.
24: Yeah. So if this protected status isn't extended, they'll lose their rights to be here legally. They'll lose their rights to work. And then would they have to then leave immediately?
5: Well, I'll give you another wrinkle. So technically, the TPS status, temporary protected status, was supposed to end this month, October of 2026 for Ukrainians. But because of the way the law was written, unless the government actively announces within a 60-day period beforehand that they will be ending the program, there's an automatic six-month extension. So now we're looking at April, given the language in the law. However, we haven't seen the United States government actively affirm that the law automatically extended it because they didn't announce that they were ending it. So we're talking about a legal gray area, I think, for a lot of temporary housed refugees here in the United States. A lot of them with work permits who are working very hard across the entire country. And then, yes, if they are found that their temporary protected status is finished, they are here technically undocumented. There's no visa for them. There's no other reason for them to be in the country. So what the United States will do, as they did for the humanitarian parolees, which they might offer, you know, $1,000 or $2,000, please take this money and leave the country. And then in that case, they will also be targeted by ICE and other officials for detention and then possible deportation.
24: Andrei Dobryansky with us, policy expert at the Center for the U.S.-Ukrainian Relations. Is there a part of the country where there are more Ukrainian TPS citizens than others, or are they spread out around the country?
5: Spread out around the country, because for the most part, these are people who are gainfully employed, a lot in the service industry, but also at higher levels of employment as well. We've also seen, because of this influx of people, we've seen some communities that have had sparse populations in different parts of the country be reinvigorated by more of these temporary Ukrainian immigrants. There's also been parts of the country that haven't had that much of a Ukrainian population. I'm specifically talking about the Southeast. You know, three large communities now throughout the state of Tennessee. Alabama now has a strong northern and southern community. And that goes in the Carolinas as well. North Carolina having been a hub for Ukrainians immigration for the last 10 years. But now South Carolina really growing as well. And again, this is mostly because of temporary protected refugees with work permits going to where they're going to where the jobs are. I can point out similarly that when a similar status was granted in the United Kingdom, they were spread out all over the country in terms of being placed in specific communities. But by at least the next 18 months, they had all more or less migrated towards the London metropolitan area because that's where the jobs are. In the United States, it's a little different where we don't have one major city that where the jobs are all at. But you will see people migrating to places where there's a booming economy. And that is, for the most part, what's happened in the Southeast.
24: These Ukrainians have been here, what, since the beginning of the war? Since 2022?
5: Yeah, the TPS status was announced in April of 2022. So that means that border guards, what was ICE at that point, was not going to send back or detain people with that temporary protected status beginning in the middle of April 2022. And then shortly thereafter, the humanitarian parole got started, which most people transferred over to. That humanitarian parole has been been done away with. That program is not accepting new people anymore. That's another system where people were biometrically scanned, background checks, register. You had to have a sponsor here, so people knew exactly how much the government knew exactly how much money your sponsor had, where you're working, how much money you're making. It's an even more intensive process of verification than TPS. But that same information is still stored for the people who stayed here with TPS, and they are either continuing employment, or some people have decided, you know, it's too scary. We don't know if we're going to be rounded up at the moment's notice. And they've started actively looking to move to another country, be that something in the North America, or move back to Europe. But a lot of them aren't quite ready to move back to Ukraine, given the fact that we've seen the worst civilian casualties since the war began. It restarted again in the beginning of June, increased in July and then August. And every month subsequently, we've seen more civilian casualties due to the increase of terrorist attacks by Russia.
6: Yeah. Andre, we mentioned they're strewn throughout America, and you mentioned they're in all sorts of service industries. Are they particularly concentrated in one service industry over another? I heard there's a lot of Ukrainians in the trucking industry. Is that true?
5: It was, yeah. We had a number of them. But you also know that there was recent federal legislation to change the ability of foreign nationals to gain trucking licenses in this country. Ukrainians, for the most part, the ones who came over here, already were speaking fluent English. So that wasn't a particular barrier for Ukrainians. That was one big key initiative by Congress, that they wanted truck drivers to be speaking English, to be able to read signs, etc. So that wasn't a problem for Ukraine. But I know overall, the new legislation has made it harder for foreign nationals to obtain commercial trucking licenses. So I don't know exactly what those people have decided to move into since that time. But I do know that there have been several cases of those individuals, people with a working permit, with a trucker's license prior to the law being changed, being detained by ICE and detained for several months at a time, because ICE specifically doesn't know, or the ICE officers isn't very clear about what humanitarian parole is, what TPS is. They just know if you have a passport or if you have a specific visa. And these things, when we talk about TPS and we're talking about humanitarian parole, that's not a documented immigrant. That's something in between, in this gray area, which is another reason why there should be immigration reform in this country.
6: Yeah. Andre Dobyensky, a couple more minutes here. He is a policy expert at the Center for U.S. and Ukrainian Relations. You mentioned Great Britain. When the war broke out, the Ukrainians went to Great Britain and they came to the U.S. Did they go anywhere else? Did they flee to all four corners of the earth? Where else did they go?
5: All four corners of the earth. Also, I'd like to mention that, you know, there were also people, young men for the most part. I know people who were in Hawaii when the war broke out, that they got onto planes to serve. I know there was somebody in Antarctica who left Antarctica to come back to Ukraine to serve in the armed forces. So it went both ways. But yes, a lot of people, especially women and children, left looking for opportunities. And a lot of these programs were similar in different countries. And when you're talking about specifically the major English-speaking countries, yes, Great Britain, yes, the United States, yes, Canada, and Australia. Of all the countries I just mentioned, Australia is the only country that put into place a system for those people who had been there beginning 2 years after their entry, after the war began in 2022, that there would be a way for them to start the process of becoming legalized citizens of Australia. It's a long process, but at least they wouldn't have to leave the country and then reapply to become to start their process of becoming citizens or permanent residents. That's different from all the other countries I mentioned. There is no system in place for them to become citizens of the country. They're here temporarily, specifically in the United States. They're meant to go back. And Ukraine will actively be searching these people to try to return them or entice them to come back to Ukraine when there's no more further bloodshed. So it is a complicated situation as far as how far spread they are throughout the world and how can Ukraine repopulate itself, especially with women and children, which is, you know, very important to keep an economy growing. The more people you have, the bigger an economy you have. So it'll be interesting how Ukraine actually entices them, whether it's with tax benefits, with the new housing that needs to be built. Overall, the question is, of those people, I've heard estimates that at least a quarter will try to stay in the countries where they are now, primarily because you're talking about children who have been enrolled in school and they want to, the parents want to at least finish their schooling in the country they started it in.
6: No, that's the classic American, right, story, right? The immigrants come over and they end up becoming Americanized and they assimilate and they found the new world and they end up staying. Andre, President Trump and the administration can do one of three things, as I understand it. They can extend their status, they can cancel their status, or they can do nothing. Is that correct? And when does the administration have to act by?
5: Right now, TPS, if we read as the law was written, automatically extended for 6 months from October when it was supposed to finish through April of 2027. The only other thing I'd add to your list is that there is pending legislation. It's called the Ukrainian Adjustment Act. It was introduced by both houses, by both Republicans and Democrats. In fact, Brian Fitzpatrick, a Pennsylvania Republican, is the one really leading the charge here. And it's to try to deal with these thorny issues of people here on humanitarian parole. That was called the Uniting for Ukraine program, the Temporary Protected Status, TPS, and any other kind of gray area status that people are in this country on, and trying to get them into some kind of formalized system that either if they want to stay, they would have a pathway. It's a long-term way. You know, we know it's going to take at least the 10 years or so, but at least it verifies what are the options for people beyond what you just mentioned, which is stay here until the program ends and then automatically people get rounded up and deported, or the United States start offering that $1,000 or $2,000 for people to self-deport. I think in the end, if there are people who are active members of the community helping the American community and there's a way for the United States to benefit from them, I think taking a look at that legislation, the Ukrainian Adjustment Act, that's up for Congress to vote in this lame duck session, I think that's at least something we should have a debate about.
6: We do know that there is widespread bipartisan support on both sides of the aisle to keep these Ukrainian refugees, whatever you want to call them, here in America. Is there not?
5: Yeah. And doing that means that let's not just do what President Biden did, which was a lot of executive orders creating this TPS, humanitarian parole, but do something to get them to be a lawful permanent resident. LPR status is what it's called. Green card in other terms. And people who are here on humanitarian parole or on TPS status are currently not allowed to do that. They would have to leave the country and start this process over again. But again, where do you send them? We're not going to send them to a war zone or to a country that has had, you know, a number of cities erased just because the Russians are invading. If these are citizens that even the local community says that they should stay here, let's create this option. Because again, a lot of these people were biometrically scanned. We know what their bank accounts are. We know where they're working and what they've been doing. This is not people who came here surreptitiously, but they were actually fully vetted before they crossed with airplane rides into the United States.
6: Yeah. So what are you looking for? What's the next shoe to drop? What are you watching for in the news?
5: I think a lot of the news has been made hay about this, you know, diesel fuel deal between President Trump and President Putin. And for me, what I'm thinking about is Congress. I always think about what the next legislative priority is. And we're coming up on election. Sure, that's where it gets all the news. But if you're a congressional advocate, you know that the biggest time of the year is the lame duck session. It's between the election and the end of the year when people have gone through their elections and they have nothing left to lose. You know what happens? People sit down and actually start talking to each other in Congress, and that's when the most compromise happens. And when I hear the news about the Russian oil deal, I see that as a way of the Russians trying to divide Republicans and Democrats or American against American and start blaming each other about, you know, who's doing what for Ukraine or not. And that's what I worry interrupting this great compromise time that normally happens in November and December. If we go ahead and have what we have normally had, I think it could be a very productive time in the lame duck. There's a piece of legislation called the Ukraine Support Act that was already passed by Congress that Senate could take up. But specifically for the Ukrainian Adjustment Act, that's something that will get its chance in November. no earlier than 2 weeks after the election. But that's going to be brought up on the floor. And I would really like to see as many people sign up for that as possible, because, as we said, this is something that's supported on the local level by mayors, by governors across the country. They know that these immigrants are here and they're working because they fought for their working status. And if that helps the local economy, that's all the better for the United States.
6: That's the policy expert at the Center for U.S.-Ukraine Relations, Andre Dobryansky. Andre, good stuff. Thanks for breaking it down for us. Be safe. We'll talk to you down the road.
5: Thank you so much.
6: America at Night, back in a moment.
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41: With SRN News, I'm John Scott. Speaking at a rally in Wasilla, Alaska today, President Trump urged supporters to re-elect Republican Senator Dan Sullivan. The president joined at the rally by Sullivan and Congressman Nick Begich, who's also running for re-election. The president also set to visit Arizona, Montana, and Georgia later this week. Pope Leo XIV has lung cancer. The 71-year-old U.S.-born pontiff underwent surgery today to remove a growth from his lung. The Vatican said the surgery was successful and confirmed his diagnosis. Six Flags is closing several giant roller coasters at its amusement parks in the U.S. and Canada after a rider fell to his death on one. It happened at the Goliath roller coaster at Six Flags over Georgia on Monday. The man plunged to the ground, hitting multiple parts of that ride on the way down. This is SRN News.
0: This is Weatherology. I'm meteorologist Laura Lockwood with the Alexandria Lakes Area Forecast. Mainly cloudy skies expected tonight with lows around 38. Winds out of the northwest, 5 to 10 miles per hour. Sunshine mixed with clouds at times. Tomorrow, highs level off around 54. Lows dip down to about 38. Tomorrow night, mainly clear skies. Chance for showers Thursday with highs in the mid-50s, mainly sunny Friday. For KXRA, I'm meteorologist Laura Lockwood. Currently 46.
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2: This is America at Night with McGraw-Millhaven.
3: Two recent stories that's not getting a lot of attention could be the end of roller coasters here in America. Did you hear the story about the Six Flags in Atlanta where a man fell out of a roller coaster? He was with his son as his daughter and his wife watched from below. He fell and died. Then Six Flags canceled and closed amusement parks all over the country. That happened this week, and then it was just a couple of weeks ago in which the X2, the Six Flags Magic Mountain in California, had stories where there were a number of people who had severe traumatic brain injuries as well as concussion lawsuits against the rapid G-forces during the Six Flags Magic Mountain X2 roller coaster ride. To talk about all of this, Ken Martin is the leading national amusement park ride safety analyst, consultant, and expert witness with over 30 years of experience. Ken Martin, welcome to America at Night. Thanks for joining us.
4: Thank you for having me. It's going to be a fun few minutes, I'm sure.
3: What happened in Atlanta? Do we know? Do we have any idea?
4: Well, first of all, the roller coaster in Atlanta has a long lineage of ancestry. Okay, there are many of them around. I myself ridden on one back maybe 20 years ago, and myself and the people with me thought we were coming out of the roller coaster. Now, that's not what you're supposed to feel. You're supposed to get on the ride, take it out, turn around, come back. And if you liked it, you do it again, okay? But like everything else in life, roller coasters have rules. And some of those rules are, number one, you need to properly fit in the roller coaster and properly use the restraint systems. We see people in roller coaster pictures not holding on, holding their hands up over their head, all types of things like that. Well, I'm sorry, you know, a roller coaster fans are going to hate me for this, but hey, that's not allowed. Okay. And the reason it's not allowed is because it changes you and your body's position for proper operation of that roller coaster, because those restraints are there for a reason and you're supposed to use them. And in theory, if when you don't use them, something tragic such as this could happen. Bottom line.
3: So do you think the bar broke, rusted, was not latched correctly? Or do you think all of that was done correctly and the man's body just slipped out of the harness or the safety bar?
4: Okay. Actually, it could be a little bit of all of those things. Okay. Now, this bar is not a bar. It kind of looks and resembles a clamshell. Okay, and it's affixed to a rod, and that rod is affixed to a ratcheting mechanical system that will, as it gets closer to your body, you'll hear it go click, click, click, click, and then when it gets as close to your body, it'll stop. Okay, well, that's where it's supposed to be. It's not supposed to be halfway closed or a third of the way closed. It's supposed to be all of the way closed. Hands and feet, head, anything like that needs to be kept inside the passenger compartment at all times. Okay. You just had amusement ride safety 101. with the final class being follow the ride rules and the operator's instructions. I guarantee you, if you do that, you're going to come back in safe condition. And people just don't do that. Why they don't do it? Well, there's a lot of speculation. Through my history, I've met a lot of family members and spent a lot of time talking with them about what their loved one did. I met a really nice rabbi a few years back whose daughter was purposely didn't close her lap bar, and unfortunately she came out of the ride. And each state is different. As you may know, there is no federal oversight of amusement rides, and those are located in fixed parks, not like the state fair or the county fair in your local jurisdiction. There are certain rules and regulations, and there is limited federal oversight. I think right now we have probably 35-ish or so states that have regulations for fixed amusement parks. The rest of them just kind of fall into a patchwork system of, you know, regulations. Well, you have to have insurance. You have to do this. You have to do that, you know, and that type of thing. But there's no one size fits all in amusement ride safety.
3: Ken and Martin, do we have any idea how many people have perished from a roller coaster ride where they're falling out of it?
4: We don't, because those statistics aren't theoretically kept. I do know that there are organizations like the International Association of Amusement Parks and Attractions. A few years ago, they started, you know, checking these types of things. But you see, statistical gathering like that, it's either going to hurt you or it's not going to do you any good, okay? You know, you just don't see these things happening all the time. But they do occur. With probably 15 minutes worth of reading and research, I could tell you at least 15 in the past 20 years.
3: Wow. These are two roller coaster stories back to back, but they're two very different roller coaster stories. The one in Atlanta, the man falls out of, whether we know what happened, it was officially locked. The one in California apparently was used correctly, and yet people were getting off with traumatic brain injuries. What was going on in the California and the K2?
4: Okay. Well, the thing that it gets confusing for a lot of folks, because number one, they don't understand G-forces. And a lot of the California coasters were involved in G-forces. I am familiar with that particular incident. And you have several ways to sit in a ride. Okay, you got a chair. You may have arms on it. You may not. You have a seatbelt that goes around you. If you go upside down, you're supposed to have a harness that locks in. That kind of basically boils down to keeping your fanny in the seat. You're not supposed to be able to move around, because every time your body moves around, no matter what direction, right, left, up, down, upside down, you know, you're subject to some type of force. And those forces are sometimes just unbelievable. I've seen people, there was one incident in California at Knott's Berry Farm years ago where a lady came out of a roller coaster with a similar type of seatbelt that we're talking about today, okay, similar type of restraint system. And because she was sitting in the right seat at the right time at the wrong place, she was thrown from that roller coaster, and she perished when she hit the ground underneath the roller coaster. So that's something there. Now, did she know that she maybe was overweight? Did she know how many G-forces that coaster, you know, put on her body? No. But quick history in G-forces. You got somebody 250 pounds. Okay, they're going through a ride that you experience 2.5 to 3 G's, okay? Well, we multiply that, you know, 2.5, 3 G's, you know, we're sitting here looking at 5 to 6 or more G-forces being pushed on that rider's body. And when there's not a restraint system strong enough, or the restraint system has been compromised, that person can only go one way, and that's out.
3: Ken Martin, is this the end of roller coasters?
4: You know, I really would like to say no, okay? Because, look, I was riding roller coasters when I was 5 years old. I was riding them with my mom and dad. But times and people were much nicer when I was 5 years old. People weren't trying to do this, push the limit, and that type of thing. The industry right now has a sort of a unwritten rule. There's a race to see who can have the tallest, who can have the fastest. You know, nobody's come out and said, hey, we're going to stop this competition. Okay. I mean, we have hundreds of people. They have enthusiast clubs. You know, some guys, you know, they take off at lunchtime and go to

0: to our friends, family. It's just like, you know, there's a train incident, you know, government investigators come in, okay? There's an airplane accident, government investigators come in. Any type of transportation, you know, system, it's regulated by the government. But the amusement ride system seems to have slipped between some very wide cracks.
1: I certainly understand Ken Martin, who is a leading national amusement ride safety analyst, consultant, and expert witness. He's got 30 years of experience in ride safety and regulatory compliance. He's also the founder of KRM Consulting. I understand, Ken, that the overwhelming majority of people who ride on roller coasters are safe. They have a fun experience. They go home. They have the time of their lives. I've been on roller coasters. I've been on the loop-de-loops, you name it. I've been on it. I've been one of those people. Even the infinitesimal people who get injured, the number is infinitesimal. However, it seems like getting on an amusement ride, it should always be safe. I don't think anyone's saying when you get on a plane, you certainly know that there have been plane crashes, but there's all sorts of safety regulations and everything else. I don't think people realize that, one, it's not as regulated as it was, and two, these accidents, while it's infinitesimal, they do happen much more frequently than one thinks.
0: I think a lot of it has to do with just society is, pardon my French, getting weaker. You know, I just think we're getting weaker. We're not paying any attention. And the bottom line, if somebody asked me what could be one thing that we fix, the one thing that we could fix was make sure people come into the park and they have brought their common sense with them and not left it in the trunk of their car for safety. We have people that are just disregarding things, and it's you know, it's crazy.
1: How long do you think Six Flags is going to keep these rides down? I mean, this is their bread and butter.
0: Well, great organization. They've been around a long time. A lot of good people work there. It's going to have some type of effect. The question is it going to be a snowball effect? Is it going to not be a snowball effect? Because here we are at the, you know, end of the year. Most of the parks will, you know, scale down their operation. But, you know, there's still going to be people doing crazy things. And that's it's sad. And don't get me wrong. I mean, I like to call it the way I see it. And, you know, I see it, and it doesn't look good, the future, that is.
1: Can you make a roller coaster safe, 100% safe?
0: Can I make a human being 100% safe?
1: Yeah, yeah. Ken Martin, KRM Consulting, leading national amusement ride safety analyst. Ken, thanks for your time. Thanks for checking in.
0: You're welcome, sir. Good evening.
1: You got it. Yeah. I don't know if you saw the video. They, believe it or not, they actually, you know, those souvenir pictures, they have a souvenir picture of the man and his son before he fell out of the ride. And his son apparently was in the car with him, and his wife and his daughter were on the ground. And according to eyewitnesses, he hit the car two or three times and then fell off and then plummeted to his death. One of the other things, the pictures that gave me vertigo watching it was, the other people on the ride, on the cars, they were stuck halfway up. And so somebody had to go up on the stairs and rescue them. They turned the machines off. They turned off the roller coaster cars. So they had to get out of the roller coaster car in the middle of the ride and then walk down the steps. And you can only imagine the people and the stress that caused from people who just saw this man fall out of the car and then had to walk down one of those giant peaks from the roller coaster ride. I mean, it's just a horrifying story coming out of Six Flags just outside of Atlanta. We'll wait and see what happens with this story. But this one and then the other ones in California that's causing brain damage. You have to wonder the future of roller coaster rides. What a tragic story. America at Night.

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12: 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Coming up next hour, the Friends of the Apostle Island National Shoreline. It's in Wisconsin, way up north. And as we celebrate the 250th anniversary of America, we highlight national parks that you may or may not know about. And so the Friends of Apostle Islands is going to our topic next hour. Hey, listen to this. Do you know that refrigerators and freezers now are hooked to the internet, right? You know this, right? You can, right? This is the new hottest thing, right? A smart refrigerator, a smart freezer. Well, hackers raised the temperature of refrigerators and freezers at hundreds of French restaurants and supermarkets to as high as 122 degrees. They caused fires and spoiled food. In Paris, prosecutors said that this was a large-scale attack affecting connected refrigerators in several major food retailers across France, leading to food losses and fires. Another reason why having a smart refrigerator is not a good idea. Sounds like a good idea. Carrefour said 80 of its supermarkets were hit, while Monoprix, which operates about 490 stores in France, said 5% of its stores were affected. The refrigerators were hacked and people jacked up the temperatures and ruined the food and started fires. Another reason not to have your refrigerator hooked up to the internet. Stay right there. Our executive director is Alex Hinton. Our engineer tonight is Richard Good. I'm McGraw-Millhaven. And this is America.
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5: News this hour from Town Hall, I'm John Scott. President Trump says no one has done more for Alaska than him. Speaking at a rally in Wasilla today, the president urging supporters to re-elect Republican Senator Dan Sullivan. The president joined at the rally by Sullivan and Congressman Nick Begich, who's also running for re-election. His visit comes with the midterms just 3 weeks away. The president also set to visit Arizona, Montana, and Georgia later this week. U.S. Ambassador to Greece, Kimberly Guilfoyle, announcing her resignation today. That's after the White House asked her to step down in the wake of revelations about her asking a donor for $100,000 to pay off her American Express bill.
6: Kimberly Guilfoyle making the announcement on her X page, thanking President Trump and saying serving as the U.S. ambassador to Greece has been the honor of a lifetime. She goes on to say, as for the recent allegations against me, these allegations are false, and I intend to vigorously defend my name, my reputation, and my integrity.
5: Correspondent Laura Wetters. The Vatican says Pope Leo has been diagnosed with lung cancer. The 71-year-old U.S.-born pontiff underwent surgery today to remove a growth from his lung. The Vatican said the surgery was successful and confirmed his diagnosis. Leo revealed plans for that surgery Sunday during his prayer at St. Peter's Square. Existing home sales rose unexpectedly during the month of September.
7: According to the National Association of Realtors, sales increased 1.5% last month to an annual rate of nearly 4 million units. Sales increased in the South and West, but declined in the Northeast as the Midwest held steady. However, the group's chief economist, Lawrence Yun, said August and September marked the two slowest months for home sales in all of 2026. Year over year, sales dropped 2.2% as mortgage rates continued their climb. Bob Agner reporting.
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26: 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Reuters Institute says we're now one of the top news brands in the nation. Every night, watch great shows with Rob Schmidt, Carl Higbee, Rob Finnerty, and more as they expose the big media lies, the Washington swamp, and they're never afraid to talk about faith, freedom, and the values that made us great. 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
5: A woman charged with killing her husband and son at a Pennsylvania resort. Authorities say 27-year-old Metallica Harrison fatally stabbed her husband and the 3-year-old son at the Great Wolf Lodge in Pocono Township on Monday. Harrison reportedly called 911 and said she needed help dying so she could join her husband and son. Grocery store giant Kroger planning to lay off 3,000 corporate employees over the next 3 years.
27: The company made the announcement Monday. In a memo to employees, Kroger said it must adapt to take advantage of technology. Last month, Kroger laid out its AI plans that said it will aim to improve the customer experience, make work easier for associates, and produce better business outcomes. The company employs around 409,000 workers. It has more than 2,700 stores across the nation under several brands, including Ralph's, Smith's, and Fred Meyer. I'm Matt Mattinson.
5: 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The recent search for a Saturday Night Live writer's missing sister reportedly focusing in the Joshua Tree area.
9: Christina Downer, the 38-year-old sister of writer Jimmy Fallon, was last heard from in December of 2025. She was last seen in Los Angeles' Koreatown neighborhood. Last April, Fallon said the LAPD told his family his sister is no longer alive, and the missing persons case had become a homicide investigation. Detectives with the LAPD's Robbery Homicide Division were part of last Friday's search at the Airbnb with assistance from the Los Angeles Fire Department. I'm Daniel Martindale.
5: In Washington, a repeat bank robber headed back to prison. 43-year-old Cameron Gott released from prison in July 2025 following a prior bank robbery conviction. 3 months later, he robbed the Cashmere Valley Bank in Wenatchee. Police recognized his distinctive face and neck tattoos. 4 days later, he went into another bank. Teller recognized him and police arrested him. More at townhall.com.
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11: This is weatherology. I'm meteorologist Alora Lockwood with the Alexandria Lakes Area Forecast. Mainly cloudy skies expected tonight with lows around 38. Winds out of the northwest 5 to 10 miles per hour. Sunshine mixed with clouds at times. Tomorrow, highs level off around 54. Lows dip down to about 38. Tomorrow night, mainly clear skies. Chance for showers Thursday with highs in the mid-50s. Mainly sunny Friday. For KXRA, I'm meteorologist Alora Lockwood. Currently 46.
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12: Hey, it's a Tuesday night, and at least once or twice a month, we talk about the national parks. Part of the 250th anniversary celebration of this fine country, we decided to partner up with the national parks and do a show once or twice a month detailing a national park that may be well-known or not well-known. Tonight, we're talking about the National Park of the Apostle Islands, and the Friends of the Apostle Islands is Jeff Renicki, Executive Director. Jeff, welcome to America at Night. Thanks for joining us.
13: Yeah, there's no place I'd rather be than talking about the beautiful Apostle Islands, so thanks for the opportunity.
12: You betcha. Jeff, where are the Apostle Islands?
13: Well, if you were just about anywhere in Wisconsin and you drove as far north as you could, still staying within the state until your front tires got wet with Lake Superior, you'd probably be looking out at the beautiful Apostle Islands.
12: Set the scene for us. Is it one island? Is it a group of islands? What is it?
13: Well, imagine you were lying flat on your back, looking up at the night sky, and you can see this constellation, and you count 21 stars that are kind of set off from the rest of them in this huge expanse of dark sky. That's a good way to think about the Apostle Islands, a constellation of 21 mostly wild islands in the blue-black waters of the largest lake on the planet. And then there's a 12-mile stretch of rugged mainland coastland as well. There are 21 islands in the national lakeshore, some as small as 3 acres, others as big as 10,000, a few miles of Lake Superior in between each of them. For perspective, if you were to throw a lasso around all of the islands and the water in between them, it would be an area larger than Rocky Mountain National Park. The difference is Rocky Mountain National Park has 120 miles of road. The Apostle Islands National Lakeshore has 0.67 miles of road. So it is a wild, watery wilderness kind of a place.
12: That is a great a description of it. Jeff, when did the Apostle Islands National Park become the Apostle Islands National Park?
13: Well, it's a national lakeshore, not a national park. And if you'd like, okay, I can explain the difference a little bit. It became a national lakeshore on September 26, 1970, with the help of Gaylord Nelson, and your listeners might recognize that name as the founder of Earth Day. So the first Earth Day was April 22nd, 1970, and the designation of the Apostle Islands National Lakeshore was September 26, 1970. So all in all, I'd say it was a pretty good year for Gaylord Nelson.
12: Sure, absolutely. What's the difference between a national lakeshore and a national park?
13: Well, as I'm sure you're finding out on this series of broadcasts, the National Park Service and our national park system includes a lot more than just national parks. There are some 433 units, including national monuments, you know, national historic parks. The White House is a national park unit, for instance, Alcatraz, all sorts of things. A national lakeshore system was started, it was actually a pet project of First Lady Lady Bird Johnson in the late 60s, early 1970s, and she worked to set aside waterfront recreation areas in the Midwest. And so we have originally four national lakeshores, the Apostle Islands, Pictured Rocks, Sleeping Bear Dunes, and the Indiana Dunes. Recently, 2019, Indiana Dunes was elevated to national park status. So right now there are three national lakeshores in the country, and the Apostle Islands is one of them.
12: Interesting. Okay, now getting ready for the show, Jeff Renecki, Executive Director of the Friends of the Apostle Islands. First, let's talk about the bears, because you wouldn't normally think of bears up there in Upper Wisconsin. Do you guys have a whole lot of bears at the Apostle Islands?
13: Yes, we do. As a matter of fact, one of our islands, which was a study site of the biologists from the University of Wisconsin, Stevens Point, for years, Stockton Island, was at one time considered the greatest density of black bears per square mile any place in North America. Now, that doesn't mean you're going to see them behind every bush or every tree, but you find their tracks along the beach. You'll see them, you know, in the blueberries occasionally. Most often when they see you, they head in the other direction, although there have been some pretty famous interactions with the bears here in the Apostle Islands.
12: Tell me about the ice caves.
13: Well, the Lake Superior is one of the largest lake by surface area in the world, so it rarely freezes over completely. But often enough in the early days, it would freeze along our 12-mile stretch of mainland strong enough so that people could walk out on the frozen back of Lake Superior into a series of cliffs, caves, grottos, passageways that have been carved by the waves. And it's like walking into a cathedral of ice, one of the most amazing things on the planet. It used to happen really every year. Recently, it hasn't happened for a while. The most famous time was the winter of 2014-2015, and then it happened for one day in 2026. But it truly is a spectacle to behold, nature in all of its finery.
12: So the ice caves, you walk out into the frozen Lake Superior, and looking back at the land, you then get the vantage point that you wouldn't get from the land, looking at the caves that have been created by the waves brushing up against the shore all these years.
13: Yes, in fact, some of the caves you can walk right into. They might be as large as a cathedral. Some of them are more like cracks. There's one we call the crevasse where you can crawl back into it, and it may be only as wide as your outstretched hands, but 100 or so feet high. Other of the caves are kind of like the holes on a flute where you may have to lay on your belly and scoot your way in. But it truly is a side of nature that is rarely seen, because the only time you could experience it up close and personal is when the lake freezes, and it doesn't always do that.
12: Yeah, that leads me to the safety question. Do you have to Do you have to know when the lake freezes over? Do you guys have special tours? Do you open up the gate? How does that work?
13: Well, it is on National Park Service property. It's part of the Apostle Islands National Lakeshore, so it's monitored by the staff of the park. The park has a very thorough protocol for testing the ice, for setting up times that it's open, for making sure that it is safe to the best of their ability. Of course, it is nature. I don't think you ever want to take all of the risk out of it. But it's the park's job to determine when it is safe and when it is open. And I have to say, they've done a tremendous job. When they opened it up for one day last year, a big storm was predicted with offshore winds. So they closed it. And within 8 hours of the closure, the wind had come in and blown all the ice out of it. So they did exactly the right thing in exactly the right way, even though, of course, people were disappointed that they were closed, but they'd have been disappointed if they were floating on an iceberg in Lake Superior, too.
12: Yeah, I would think so, but it sounds like it's an extraordinary image and an extraordinary place to be to see what the natures of Mother Nature, but a rare glimpse of the ice caves from the lake looking in. Friends of the Apostle Islands, Jeff Renicky is our guest. He's the executive director, and we are just getting started. Our National Park Series continues with the Friends of Apostle Islands, which is north of north when it comes to Wisconsin. We'll get to more of that. Questions and text messages. Yeah, we'll take a couple text messages. 1-844-262-4729. If you have a text question, I'll work that into the conversation. 1-844-262-4729. The Apostle Islands, America at Night. Back in a moment.
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2: It's not a park tonight. It's a lake shore. We just learned that difference from Jeff Renecki, who is the executive director, the Friends of the Apostle Islands. It's the Apostle Islands National Shoreline, part of the National Parks and part of our series to celebrate this great country. A couple of text messages, Jeff. The first one is, how do we know if the conditions are right to go look at the ice caves?
3: That's a very good question. The National Park Service has a website, Apostle Islands National Lakeshore website, and they have a whole page dedicated to the conditions of the ice caves. And I can tell you right now, they are not open.
2: Yeah, I know. I would think so. Another one says, ask your guests about the other winter activities. I've been to the shoreline, never seen the caves, but had a great time on a winter vacation. Talk about what else is available to do in the winter if the caves aren't available.
3: There's a lot of hiking on the mainland section of the National Lakeshore. There is a trail that goes right above the sea caves. It's called the Lakeshore Trail, where you can go out on some points and look down on a few of the caves and on the shoreline there. One of the greatest things that we are working on very closely here in the Apostle Islands is the designation of trying to protect our dark skies. As you might imagine, we have some of the most beautiful night skies in the country, and we'd like to keep it that way. And so Friends of the Apostle Islands has initiated a thing called the Starry Skies Initiative, so that we'll always be able to see the northern lights shimmering over the lake, or the, you know, the full moon rising, or the beautiful constellations of the sky. You know, 80% of the world's population lives in a place where they can't see the Milky Way. And people come here to the Apostle Islands in northern Wisconsin, they look up and they are just amazed at the beautiful world we live in, even after the sun goes down, and we'd like to keep it that way.
2: Sure. Can you ski? Is there snow skiing? Is there snowmobiling available?
3: There is a ski area just outside of the park called Mount Ashwaubay, which is a nice both cross-country Nordic skiing and downhill skiing, snowshoeing, mountain biking in the summer. There are snowmobile trails around the area. 80% of the islands are designated as wilderness areas, part of the National Wilderness Preservation System, which means there's no motorized activity on those islands. People do snowmobile on Lake Superior, again, when conditions are right, and you can go many places on Lake Superior, just not out across the islands. The winter is a great time to visit here. There's a lot of beauty in the shoulder seasons.
2: Sure. Let's talk about camping. You said there's, what would you say, a little over a half a mile of roads. So not a lot of roads. But can you go camping? Do you have to pay a fee to have a campsite? Can you go on your own to one of the islands and get a canoe and go find a campsite? How does all that work?
3: You can camp. There's campsites both on the mainland. Remember, we have a 12-mile section of the mainland, so if you don't have a boat, you can still come to the Apostle Islands and enjoy 12 miles of incredible beach walking trails, campsites along the mainland section. There are campsites on the islands as well. Getting out to the islands, of course, requires a boat. We don't use a lot of open canoes here. They're a little bit dangerous for that, but we do use a lot of sea kayaking. I think it's the best sea kayaking in freshwater anywhere in the world. It's a huge sailing area with the islands between them. Fill your sails with the Lake Superior winds and run for a lee. There's power boating here as well, a lot of fishing that goes on. But yes, there are 67 campsites out in the Apostle Islands. You can reserve them through the Park Service website and go out and live on an island for a few days.
2: Can you see the Milky Way better in the summertime or the wintertime?
3: Yeah, it depends on the sky conditions, of course. The winter is a little bit, there's a longer period of night, of course. It gets dark up here early and the sun comes up later. So you have more hours to see it here during the winter. But you can see, I've seen great northern lights here in the summer. We just had a display the other night that were incredible. I've seen great displays of the Milky Way as well. I just think there is a huge yearning for a connection with the dark sky again. You know, humans have been looking up to the heavens for as long as we've been human, telling stories in the stars, looking for our fate, just connecting to the wonders of the world around us. And that's lost when there's so much light pollution. It's not lost here yet, and we're working hard to make sure it is never lost.
2: It was the original big screen TV, was it not?
3: Exactly right. Yeah.
2: It was HD in all of its glory. Yeah, no question about it. Hey, we have a lot more to get to, more questions and more texts. 1-844-2-McGraw, 1-844-262-4729. We got to talk about fishing, and there's a couple of other things that are on the list that I want to get to. But the Apostle Islands in northern Wisconsin, the Friends of the Apostle Islands, Jeff Renecki is the executive director of the Apostle Islands National Lakeshore. It's not a park, it's a lakeshore. We talked about that earlier. And what is the Friends group doing? We have to talk about fishing, and of course, we got to talk about the lighthouses. Because you know me, I love lighthouses. 1-844-2-McGraw, 1-844-262-4729. This is part of our National Park Series, Celebrating America 250. 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America at Night, back in a moment.
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14: With SRN News, I'm John Scott. President Trump in Alaska today to boost Republican candidates with the midterms 3 weeks away. The president joined by Republican Senator Dan Sullivan and Congressman Nick Begich at a rally in Wasilla. Kimberly Guilfoyle leaving her post as U.S. ambassador to Greece following misconduct allegations. The ex-fiance of Donald Trump Jr. also denied accusations that she asked a businessman to pay off her $100,000 credit card debt in exchange for access to the administration. Existing home sales rose unexpectedly in September, according to the National Association of Realtors. Sales increased 1.5% last month. The man found guilty of murdering Tupac Shakur sentenced to 40 years to life in prison. Dwayne Davis learned his fate in a Las Vegas courtroom today. This is SRN News.
15: This is Weatherology. I'm meteorologist Laura Lockwood with the Alexandria Lakes Area Forecast. Mainly cloudy skies expected tonight with lows around 38. Winds out of the northwest 5 to 10 miles per hour. Sunshine mixed with clouds at times. Tomorrow, highs level off around 54. Lows dip down to about 38 tomorrow night, mainly clear skies. Chance for showers Thursday, with highs in the mid-50s, mainly sunny Friday. For KXRA, I'm meteorologist Laura Lockwood. Currently 46.
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18: Jeff Radecki, Executive Director of the Friends of the Apostle Islands. It's in western Wisconsin, up on the shoreline. It's a national shoreline, not a park. Jeff, lots of people on the text line want me to ask you about fishing. Take me through the fishing, both summer and winter. Do you have winter fishing? But more importantly, let's talk about fly fishing. What do you got for us?
19: There's wonderful fishing out in Lake Superior for lake trout, whitefish. You can fish. There's great ice fishing out there. An awful lot of boaters. We have more than 800 boat slips in this section of Lake Superior. A lot of people come here to go out and fish. There's fly fishing nearby on some of the great streams. In fact, there's the Brule River, which is not too far from here, which was considered the fly fishing for presidents, the River of Presidents. Several presidents came up to fly fish the Brule River, so there's great fishing. I think one of the most interesting things about fishing is there are still commercial fishing tugs that go out and set gill nets for lake trout and whitefish and bring them back to Bayfield. There's places in Bayfield where you can sit out on the dock and order whitefish or lake trout and have a meal and sit there and watch the fishing boats come in, the same very boats that caught the fish that you're eating.
18: That sounds perfect to me. Tell me about that town, because is that the town, if you didn't want to necessarily camp out and be rugged, you would stay in that town and then see the Apostle Islands, Bayfield?
19: Yes, Bayfield, Wisconsin is a wonderful small town, about 573 residents. It's the gateway to the Apostle Islands. It's a classic small town. It takes you 25 minutes to go out of the post office, just because you have to talk to everybody you meet. And it's a beautiful, friendly, small town. And it is a great place to come. You can see the Apostle Islands from there. It's also the place where you would catch the Apostle Islands cruise service that goes out among the islands on a grand tour. And you can see that from there. I also wanted to mention about your caller wondering what there is to do in the winter. Speaking of Bayfield, we have partnered, Friends of the Apostle Islands, with the Bayfield Chamber of Commerce and Travel Wisconsin to do a dark sky festival every year. And this year, it'll be January 15th through the 23rd. I guess that's 2027. More than 50 events here in town for 9 days, telescopes and astronomy walks and art exhibits and even a sauna where you can sauna under the stars. It's a great way to come to Bayfield and enjoy the dark skies over the Apostle Islands, and Bayfield is the place to do that.
18: Are there Airbnbs, are there hotels, plenty of places to stay and then Bayfield?
19: Yes, there's a great collection of wonderful, a whole spectrum of things, from yurts up on the hillside to five-star restaurants and wonderful hotel accommodations, great bed and breakfast where you'd be able to sip your coffee and look out the window and see the sunrise over the Apostle Islands. It's a really great combination to have a national park unit, the Apostle Islands National Lakeshore, and a classic small town like Bayfield as its gateway community. It is the way I think our national parks should work.
18: Jeff Radecki, you're the host, not only the friend, the executive director of the Friends Group of the Apostle Islands, but you're also a podcaster and you have a Substack. How did you get involved in all this and what tripped your interest in all this?
19: I really took the long route home, as they say. For many years, I was a full-time professional writer. I wrote mostly about national parks and wilderness areas for people like the National Geographic Society, Reader's Digest, Sierra Magazine, Backpacker, National Parks. And one time I was living in this incredibly beautiful place, Bayfield, Wisconsin, and all I was ever doing was leaving. And one time I came home from a trip far away to a place I could hardly pronounce. I came back completely jet-lagged, And I walked down to the lake just outside of town, and I looked out over one of the most beautiful sunrises I had ever seen on this planet, despite having traveled to six continents. It looked like the whole sky was down on one knee, admiring its reflection in the still water. And I sat there and I thought to myself, how far do I have to travel before I begin to see the beauty right in front of me? You know, Edward Abbey said to be everywhere at once is to be nowhere forever. And as much as I enjoyed skipping like a stone across the planet as a travel writer, I was ready to come home. And working with the Friends of the Apostle Islands National Lakeshore gave me an opportunity to sink down deep, to start my Substack, which is called The Little Dipper, which is the name of my boat that I use to explore the Apostle Islands. And really, it's about something I think that is really growing in this country, people searching for a sense of place, a sense of home. You know, traveling is wonderful, but the best travel brings you right back home. Working with Friends of the Apostle Islands has given me that opportunity and then a chance to give something back to the community and the islands that I love.
18: What a wonderful story. Tell me about the shipwrecks and the lighthouses.
19: Well, we do have more lighthouses than any other national park unit in the country. There's 8 light towers here. Beautiful structures like the Sand Island Lighthouse, built in 1881 on the north end of Sand Island, had the same keeper for 29 years. Who would want to leave, right? And a whole series of lighthouses because of the fact that there are more than 80 shipwrecks in this section of Lake Superior, not all within the Apostle Islands National Lakeshore, but in this area. And so the lighthouses were a way to guide people either into the islands if they were coming into the coal docks or the taconite docks at Ashland, or later on around the Apostle Islands if they were heading to Duluth or the North Shore. And boy, there are some stories about those lighthouses.
18: I suspect you want to spin a yarn with one of them or a shipwreck story you have?
19: Yeah. Let me give you 2 quick ones. The first one is lighthearted, and the second one is a little bit more about the power of the lake. So the first one comes from Raspberry Island, which is one of the inner islands. The keeper out there was a man named Francis Yocker, and he was quite the character, Francis Yocker. He was the keeper out there from 1885 to 1892. And he was always alone out there. He didn't have an assistant keeper. So he kept writing letters to the Lighthouse Society saying, I need a keeper. It's too dangerous out here. One night in 1887, there was a big storm, and he had left his sailboat at the dock. So he woke up in the middle of the night in his underclothes, as he calls them, and ran down to the sailboat to try to swing it around the other side of the island to save it. Well, a rock had gotten caught in the tiller from the big waves, and he couldn't steer. He got blown to another island, Oak Island, in essentially his underwear, and was stranded there for 3 days until he could flag down a fishing vessel going by. In the meantime, of course, the lighthouse wasn't lit. The boat captains complained, and so when Francis Yocker finally got back to Raspberry Island, he wrote another letter, and by God, he got himself an assistant keeper. And hopefully another pair of underwear, a long underwear to sleep in.
18: What a great story. Tell me the other one you were thinking about.
19: The other one, I think, is indicative of the power of Lake Superior. There was a huge storm September 2nd, 1905. I mentioned the Sand Island Lighthouse, which is built out of native sandstone, a beautiful Gothic structure. The keeper there was a guy named Emanuel Lewick, who was, as I mentioned, the keeper for 29 years, 1891 until 1920, when it was automated. Well, a big storm, September 2nd, 1905, he watched a boat called the Savona, which was a 373-foot steel-hulled freighter, apparently didn't see the light and miscalculated and ran aground on a shoal between Sand Island and York Island and literally split in the middle. Now, the problem was the captain and all the crew were in front of the boat. The passengers with the lifeboats were in the back, and it split like a broken seesaw on this York Island shoal. So the crew yelled back to the passengers that they should get in the lifeboats, although there was no crew with them. They did manage to launch the lifeboats and get to safety, but there were no lifeboats left for the crew of seven men in the front. They rowed it out as long as they could, and then they kind of hackled together a makeshift raft of hatch covers and finally had to cast their fate into the waves. Now, Emanuel Look in the lighthouse was not a rescue station, so they didn't have rescue equipment or

0: Savona cabin on Sand Island.
1: Interesting. The lighthouse is obviously not functioning anymore. They're not manned anymore. Are they functioning in any way, shape, or form?
0: Yes, they are all functioning lighthouses. They are all automated. Devil's Island was the last one automated in 1978. But they are still all working lighthouses. Many of them, including Devil's Island, have the original Fresnel lens out there. And it makes a wonderful hike to the lighthouses. Many of them are staffed by volunteers or National Park Service employees that can take you on a tour, show you how the lighthouse keepers lived, and even get you up in the crow's nest to get a view out over the islands. It's a big piece of living history in this area.
1: Jeff Renecki, Executive Director of the Friends of Apostle Islands. I've often said that if I ever come back, I want to come back as a lighthouse attendant, or maybe in a past life I was a lighthouse attendant. I find that to be the most fascinating life of all. So I've always had a thing.
0: Well, you can do that here. There are volunteer keepers. In fact, my wife and two daughters did a stint out on Sand Island, that same one I was just talking about. My youngest daughter was just a few months old, and she slept in a dresser drawer, and she got a certificate from the National Park Service as the littlest lighthouse keeper.
1: What a great story. Tell me about the Wave Watch program. What's that?
0: Well, that's a perfect segue after talking about lighthouses and shipwrecks, because Lake Superior is a powerful force. There's beauty to it, but that beauty comes with danger. Remember, this is the largest lake in the world by surface area. It's visible from space. It takes sunrise a half hour to cross it, and in many ways it makes its own weather. So when you leave the marinas here on the peninsula, you're often in protected waters. If you're going out to a place like Devil's Island, you could be 25 miles out on the lake, and it's going to be completely different. So we have put a constellation of 5 wave watch buoys in partnership with the University of Wisconsin-Madison and the National Park Service out among the islands that measure wave height, the period between the waves, the wave direction, and the water temperature every 30 minutes, 24 hours a day, 7 days a week during the boating season. And it's all accessible free to boaters just by scanning a QR code. It's like having eyes on the water right for your where you're going, right when you're headed out there. It's not a forecast. It's real-time data.
1: Wow, that's fascinating stuff. Real quick, the Friends of the Apostle Islands, what is the group working on? What are you most proud of?
0: Well, we work on 4 pillars: accessibility, education, service, and stewardship. The Wave Watch is an example of our stewardship service. We have a lot of big volunteer program. Perhaps our biggest project right now is our accessibility project. You know, our national parks belong to everyone, including the 1 in 4 Americans who struggle with mobility issues every day. And so I have partnered with the National Park Service, with the National Park Foundation, L.L. Bean, Quick Trip, and many others to construct a 520-foot, 3% grade, universally designed walkway to get you to Myers Beach, which is where you access the sea caves. Without that, it is a 47-step staircase down a 23-foot sandbank, which is difficult under any conditions. So that's a big part, one of the biggest accessibility projects going on in the National Park Service today, and we're very proud of that.
1: What a great story. Jeff Renecki. Jeff, real quick, where can people find your podcast, and where can they find your Substack?
0: Well, the Substack is called thelittledipper.com. 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But more importantly, go to friendsoftheapostleislands.org. We have a wonderful website that covers a lot of the information we covered tonight, including a section of what to do in the park, how you can be involved, and the beauties of the Apostle Islands.
1: Yeah, friendsoftheapostleislands.org. Is that the website?
0: That'll do it.
1: friendsoftheapostleislands.org. Jeff Renecki, executive director of that Friends group. Jeff, what a great hour. Thank you very much. Great storyteller. I look forward to following you online, and thanks for checking in.
0: Happy to be there. Thank you.

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8: The Apostle Islands in Upper Wisconsin. It's about 5 hours from Green Bay. Minneapolis is within, 4 or 5 hours or so. And Chippewa Falls, it looks like you have to go through Chippewa Falls, which is just south of Eau Claire, Wisconsin. You know who's from Chippewa Falls? Jack. Jack Dawson from Titanic. Leonardo DiCaprio. He's from Chippewa Falls, Wisconsin. So you can go visit Jack's home in Chippewa Falls and then head up to Bayfield and do a little Apostle Islands. That sounds like a whole lot of fun, man. The pictures look absolutely gorgeous. Put that on your bucket list of places to go. All right, that's going to do it for this hour. Don't forget, open phones next hour. We got plenty of text messages. We got some voicemails. We love voicemails. We love first-time callers. We love repeat callers. And we've got a whole bunch of voicemails we've got to get to. The voicemails, remember, if you can't call now or you're falling asleep and you want to say something or you have a question or you have a comment, you can certainly call at any time throughout the day or night. Maybe you're listening to a repeat. Maybe you can't get to a phone, but you can certainly call and leave a message. If we're not here live, the voicemail message is up, and leave a message and we'll play it back on the show. It's as simple as that. Our executive director tonight is Alex Hinton. Our engineer is Richard Good. I'm McGraw Millhaven, and this is America at Night on Westwood One.
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14: News this hour from Town Hall. I'm John Scott. In Wasilla, Alaska, President Trump tells the crowd at a rally, if Democrats are successful in the midterms, Alaska will be doomed.
15: Because they will destroy everything that we've built. We've built something in Alaska as an example that's nobody's ever seen anything like it. They will destroy it. They will terminate it. They'll terminate all the jobs, all the oil deals, all the everything that we've made. We've done things. I've done more for this state than any other state in the union.
14: The president joined by Republican Senator Dan Sullivan and Congressman Nick Begich at the rally. Pope Leo XIV recovering at a Rome hospital after the Vatican confirmed he has lung cancer.
16: The Vatican says Tuesday's surgery lasted 90 minutes, was successful, no complications. It involved removing a lowered lobe from the pontiff's right lung after a biopsy on a nodule tested positive for adenocarcinoma. The American-born pontiff, who's 71, told a crowd in St. Peter's Square Sunday that doctors advised him to have it removed and said it was detected at a very early stage and was well contained. It's unclear at this point whether Pope Leo will undergo further treatment. I'm Sarah Lee Kessler.
14: The United States is experiencing the worst dengue fever outbreak in nearly a century. Scott Pringle has details.
17: Beth McGraw is a professor of biology at Penn State, and she says the mosquito-borne disease is thriving the long, wet summer. She adds dengue fever is in places around the world where it has not been in the past.
18: And this has to do with the changing distributions of the mosquitoes. So Aedes albopictus and Aedes aegypti, the two main vectors, are increasingly moving northward. So we used to see them only in the tropics, but with climate change, we're seeing them in the southern U.S. more and more.
17: CDC data shows there's been more than 2,200 dengue fever cases this year in the U.S., with about a quarter of the cases in Florida. I'm Scott Pringle.
14: More on these stories from townhall.com.
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14: Wall Street closed in the red Tuesday as chip stocks slid and investors weighed mixed quarterly results from major banks.
16: Stocks turned lower in late trading with J.P. Morgan Chase, Wells Fargo, and Citigroup among the big banks reporting third quarter results. The tech sector came under pressure with Western Digital, Micron, and Seagate Technology among the losers. At the closing bell, the Dow Jones Industrial Average fell 180 points to 51,670. The S&P 500 lost about 2 points to 7,800. And the NASDAQ fell 41 points to 27,204. With your market recap, I'm Sarah Lee Kessler.
14: It's become a really big deal. Americans will be spending an estimated $13.5 billion celebrating Halloween this year. That's according to the National Retail Federation. News and analysis at townhall.com. Virginians who woke up early this morning, got a surprise show in the sky. Bob Agnew reports.
0: A pre-dawn SpaceX rocket launch from Florida created what some have described as a space jellyfish visible across the state. The dazzling effect happened when expanding exhaust from the Falcon 9 caught the early morning sunlight high above the dark atmosphere. The rocket was on its way to the International Space Station with more than 6,000 pounds of cargo. Bob Agnew reporting.
14: And authorities have shut down a portion of coastline at a beach in Orange County after a large great white shark was spotted. The lifeguards say they spotted a 10 to 12 foot great white shark at Huntington Beach. The closure is expected to remain in place until Wednesday afternoon. The sighting comes as unusually warm ocean temperatures linked to El Nino have brought other marine life to Southern California, including hammerhead and whale sharks. More on these stories at townhall.com.
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22: This is weatherology. I'm meteorologist Laura Lockwood with the Alexandria Lakes Area Forecast. Lows level off around 38 tonight under partly cloudy skies. Winds out of the northwest, 5 to 10 miles per hour. Sunshine mixed with clouds at times again. Tomorrow, daytime highs approaching 54. Tomorrow night, lows around 38. High temperatures reach up to 56 Thursday with a chance for showers, 56 Friday. For KXRA, I'm meteorologist Laura Lockwood. Currently 44.

0: checking in, as always, America at Night. It's Tuesday night, and that means we got some open phones. Something we talked about earlier in the day, something that caught your attention, something that triggered your fancy, whatever it may be. We love the issues. We love the comments. We love the conversation. It's late night conversation like it ought to be. Late night radio, coast to coast on America at Night, where we cover and talk about America. And we talk to everybody. We don't take, we don't screen any calls, never have, never will. I read all the texts. I do edit them from time to time for, sometimes for length, sometimes for clarity, sometimes for curse words. But I read as many as I can. And of course, we get to the voicemails, as well. So, 1-844-2-McGraw. Excuse me, 1-844-262-4729. Again, I repeat, this is not, we don't cherry pick the phone calls. We don't cherry pick the texts. I am sort of the conductor, the leader of the band, if you will, the leader of the pack, the leader of the ne'er-do-wells. And right, we take all calls, take all comments. Want to ask me a question? Want to ask me anything, something interesting, whatever it may be. Let's get to the headlines. Wall Street Journal's got a story out tonight that the Houthi militants, the Iranian-backed Houthi militants, are attempting to produce their own advanced medium-range ballistic missiles using Chinese-delivered parts, according to new reports. It's a technological advance that would raise the threat posed by the Iranian-backed group. The Houthis shipped in from a Chinese supplier a range of components needed to make a version of one of Iran's most powerful weapons. It's the precision-guided missile. There's a report by the Conflict Armament Research, a group that works in conflict zones and reports on the use of weapons and their supply chains. The Houthi missiles would have a range of up to 1,200 miles, putting all of Saudi Arabia and Israel within reach. There was an earlier story this morning that said that the Houthis are using Anthropic's Claude, rather, I should say, to help with their guided missiles. And they stopped them at some point, but they couldn't stop all of them. And so they are afraid that instead of using human engineers, they were using artificial intelligence to help with the guided missiles, which you have to ask yourself, why are we rushing to have artificial intelligence at our doorstep? Why do we have to beat the Chinese when the Houthis are using it to bomb our allies in the Middle East? It kind of doesn't make any sense. So we got that going on. The GOP is playing defense in territories that were once safe. Take this for what you will. I don't necessarily believe the polls. The polls could be wildly wrong. They could be wildly accurate. They could be wrong in one way and also wrong in the other way. It all depends on, you know, I know a little bit about polling, but it's all about the formula and it's all about an educated guess. They only poll 1,000 people. And when they poll 1,000 people, then there's a formula. They take that 1,000 people, which is supposed to be a representative sample of society or whatever it is if it's a state poll or a national poll or whatever, right? You're supposed to have enough conservatives, the same amount of liberals, the same amount of independents and same amount of women and minorities and whites and everything else, right? You put that into a bowl and there's your 1,000 respondents. And you have to keep polling until you get the quote unquote correct mix. Then you have to guess how many people are going to go vote. How many liberals are going to go vote? How many conservatives are going to go vote? How many people are going to stay home? And that's constantly changing. And so that's where the quote unquote educated guesses come in. And sometimes you're pretty accurate. And other times you are widely wrong. They're not just completely throwing darts at a board, but there are some quote unquote educated guesses, and not all educated guesses turn out to be educated. I'm not trying to criticize the polling. It's just, you know, it's an inexact science. So I don't necessarily believe the polls, but you believe the actions of the people who have the money. Republican super PACs are abandoning the financial support of some House members seeking re-election. They're taking money out of New Jersey and Iowa. They're also taking money out of the first district in Nebraska. Representative Don Bacon, Republican Don Bacon, who is retiring, who, by the way, is rumored to be running for president. They're withdrawing cash from those districts. They're moving it now to other races that they really didn't think they need to spend. Again, this isn't what the polls are saying. This is what the Republicans are doing. They're now spending heavily to protect Senator Pete Ricketts in Nebraska. That's according to the Wall Street Journal. Trump carried Nebraska by 20 points 2 years ago. But the heartland and the farm community has taken it on the chin with the tariffs and the fertilizers and the diesel. And it's been a rough go for the farming community over the last couple of years. So, again, this isn't me making these decisions. These are Republican operatives who are there to spend the money. They're spending the money and they're making these changes. North Carolina and Ohio, money not going into there. President Trump's not going into there. He's going into ruby red states like Alabama, Texas, and Tennessee. Democrats spending a lot more in Kansas, which, if the first time since 1932, if a Democrat wins a Senate race in Kansas, that would be pretty crazy. Elon Musk is spending $300 and something million to keep the Senate majority. Some of the largest donations in the history of American politics. And so there you go. There's your news on the election front 3 weeks from tonight. Greece Ambassador Kimberly Guilfoyle out. She resigned as U.S. Ambassador today following a string of reports, including in the Wall Street Journal, where she allegedly asked a Republican donor for $100,000 to pay off her credit card debt. The White House asked her to step down, and ambassadors serve at the pleasure of the president. And so I don't know if she was officially recalled, but they said that she was asked to step down, and she did. President Trump told our reporters that she was doing a good job, but he didn't like what he was reading about her. He also went on to say that she was not a member of his family, and he said, quote, she, I guess, dated my son a long time ago. She spoke at the January 6th rally, if memory serves me right, so she was more than just hanging around. She was engaged to Donald Trump Jr. and was very much part of the Donald Trump entourage. Cornell has banned frat parties for the rest of the academic year. They'll also add experienced sexual assault investigators to its police force. You know, that's a sign. I don't know how effective it's going to be. You know, people can still have parties off campus, and outside of the purview or the power of Cornell. Homecoming is coming up this weekend. That's always big for the fraternities and the sororities. But their president announced today that they are going to suspend parties from fraternities for the remainder of the year. What constitutes a party? Three guys sitting around having a beer? Four guys sitting around having a beer? I don't know. So we'll see how that all works out. But that story, I don't think there's ever going to be a resolution to that story. And the more you read, the more confusing that story gets. Pope Leo was diagnosed with a common form of lung cancer. He had surgery today. They removed the nodule from his lung, his right lung, and he appears to be just fine. We mentioned these cyber attacks hit the refrigeration systems in more than 400 supermarkets in France. Their refrigerators are hooked up to the internet, and some hackers raised the temperature of the refrigerators to 122 degrees Celsius, starting fires as well as ruining the food that was in the refrigerators. Let's see here. What else we got going on? Oh, the man who was convicted of orchestrating the murder of Tupac Shakur. He was sentenced to 40 years in prison today. Hey, do you remember Breaking Bad? Walter White Jr., the actor's name was R.J. Mitty, best known for playing Walter White Jr. He passes away at the age of 34. Sad story. No word on the cause of death, but sad news. And fans of Breaking Bad, what was just recently considered the best TV show ever, but the son who played Walter White Jr., who played that role very well, believe it or not, it was originally called for a actor, the character was supposed to suffer from cerebral palsy, and then R.J. Mitty comes in, who suffered from cerebral palsy, and sort of made that character his own. So that's going to do it for us. That's the headlines. 1-844-2-McGraw, 1-844-262-4729. Hold that thought. Phone calls and text messages and voicemails straight ahead. America at Night, back in a moment.
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0: All right, it's open phones. 1-844-2-McGraw. 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
21: Hello, McGraw. How are you tonight?
0: I am good, Stefan. How are you?
21: I'm doing good. Now, regarding the lady who was put to death and survived, I don't believe in the death penalty. If it were up to me, she'd be in jail for the rest of her life or for 50 years to life and see how she does, then let her out on parole or on probation and see how she does.
0: Yeah, I don't think she's ever going to see the light of day. Her lawyers are asking for to suspend the death penalty sentence and spend the rest of her days in jail. You know, it comes legal questions around. We don't know. Some judges are going to have to make some decisions on all of this. First, the governor has suspended all of executions until they figure out what happened. So that's one. Two, thanks for the phone call, Stefan. Two is the law says you're supposed to administer the punishment once. Now, they administered the drugs to execute her, but it didn't take. So does that mean they carried out the sentence, which was she was supposed to die by lethal injection? Well, she had the lethal injection, but she didn't die. So I don't know where that stands. So there's a whole lot of issues going on with all of this. And I don't know if it's ever going to be resolved. As of now, she's out of the hospital and she's back in jail. But it is a strange, strange story. And especially now with the United States government getting ready to execute this other gentleman in Fort Hood, Texas. Right now they're going to the firing squad. I would argue that probably lethal injection is probably probably off the table in for all executions. Just doesn't seem to be a viable option because of one, the drugs are getting harder to get. Two, the people who administer it are getting harder to get. And just like with the firing squad, right? They announced they were going to have the firing squad. And what's the doctors association saying, hey, we don't want doctors, part of your Hippocratic oath, doctors are not allowed to administer the drugs to kill people. That goes against everything we believe in. And so they're finding people it hard to find people to administer the drugs. And then with the firing squad, the archbishop of the military comes out and says, hey, I don't want any Catholic he didn't say that, but I'm paraphrasing here. He said he wants Catholic soldiers to refrain from being in the firing squad. So again, you might be in favor of it, but it's a hard time finding people to actually carry out the order. So we're in a sticky wicket when it comes to executions in this country. Tony in Montreal. Tony, I got 2 minutes. Tony, welcome to America at Night. Tony, are you there? Oh, hold on a second. Tony's sleeping again. Hold on. Oh, my goodness. He's got sleep apnea. Tony, was the show that boring? He wasn't on hold all that long, was he? Poor Tony. I don't think he was on that long. And he didn't call me on this morning. Holy mackerel. Poor Tony. Let's get to some text messages here. From the text line, I don't care. Stone Fox Detroit, who's from Iowa. Go figure that one from the 515. I don't care if they take the roller coasters. Just leave the bumper cars alone. All right, there you go. BG in New York texts in every night. God love him. This will take a decade or longer. Trust the process. God bless America. George in Greenwood, Mississippi checks in. Holidays. This is a good one. Federal holidays mandate closure of U.S. government offices only. It's not mandatory as to state governments or private businesses. A state holiday mandates closure of state government offices, but not mandatory as to private businesses. Even on Christmas Day, both a federal and state holiday in every state. Gas stations along the interstate, highways remain open, and so do some Mexican restaurants in towns nowhere near an interstate. On New Year's Day, some Chinese restaurant owners open for business. When you appreciate the structure and limited powers of civil governments under the Constitution and the freedoms reserved to the people, you stop scoffing at variations in whether private businesses choose to operate or stay closed on a national holiday. George in Mississippi. Well, take that, McGraw Millhaven. So there you go. 1-844-2-McGraw. 1-844-262-4729. That is America at Night. We got more texts, more phone calls, all of that coming up in just a minute. I was put in my place. America at Night, back in a moment.
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7: With SRN News, I'm John Scott. President Trump was in Alaska today to boost Republican candidates with the midterms 3 weeks away. The president joined by Republican Senator Dan Sullivan and Congressman Nick Begich at a rally in Wasilla. Kimberly Guilfoyle leaving her post as U.S. ambassador to Greece following a misconduct allegation. The ex-fiance of Donald Trump Jr. also denied the accusations that she asked a businessman to pay off her $100,000 credit card debt in exchange for access to the administration. Existing home sales rose unexpectedly in September. That's according to the National Association of Realtors. Sales increased 1.5%. And the man found guilty of murdering Tupac Shakur, sentenced to 40 years to life in prison in a Las Vegas courtroom. This is SRN News.
8: This is Weatherology. I'm meteorologist Laura Lockwood with the Alexandria Lakes Area Forecast. Lulls level off around 38 tonight under partly cloudy skies. Winds out of the northwest, 5 to 10 miles per hour. Sunshine mixed with clouds at times again. Tomorrow, daytime highs approaching 54. Tomorrow night, lulls around 38. High temperatures reach up to 56 Thursday with a chance for showers, 56 Friday. or KXRA. I'm meteorologist Laura Lockwood. Currently 44.
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12: You betcha. Let's go to the voicemails. Number one, what do you got for us tonight?
13: I believe personally in predestination, in that God predetermined gender and talents of all. That's why McGraw is an excellent talk show host. You're part of the plan of natural design, and most doctors in Dixie down here will not aid and abet those that want trans services due to their oath. Do no harm. Doctors that play God, desecrating a live soul, should prescribe treatment for mental illness instead. Man cannot make a girl out of a boy and vice versa. Just ask Johnny Cash and a boy named Sue.
12: Joe in Salem, one of my favorites. Jane Doe, line one, what do you got for us?
14: The war in Israel, like you said a while ago, it was October 7th. And a lot of them just put pictures and just think, oh, they feel so sorry for the Palestinian. But really, a lot of the Palestinian, they had a lot to do with October 7th, because Hamas, they took over 250 hostages, and they took them to a lot of Palestinian homes. And they will partner with them. They kept them there for a while till they move them from place to place. So to me, most of them are the same as Hamas. They let them hide behind them. They let them hide. They do whatever they tell them to do. So we got to tell American people they got to stop and worry about Palestinians, because they got to study their story first before they talking about it.
12: Yeah, there needs to be a distinction between the innocent Palestinians who are suffering under the oppressive rule of Hamas and the people who are aiding Hamas. There's a distinction there. Not all Palestinian people are bad. Not all Palestinians are Hamas. There are a lot of innocent Palestinians whose only crime is that they're stuck living in a part of the world where they're oppressed by Hamas. So that was from comments from last night. Let's lighten things up. Doug in Sheboygan, Wisconsin. Doug, what do you got for us?
15: Really enjoyed the interview with Suckies. I think it was last Friday night. I remember my dad and I, we took a trip out to Las Vegas from Wisconsin. It took about 3 days. Saw Suckies after Suckies after Suckies. You really like to stop there. I went out there because I wanted to be a professional gambler. I had made some money over New Year's Eve. I said, oh, this may be pretty easy. I went out there and found out, definitely pretty quick. I did it right for about 2 or 3 weeks. And college basketball tournament hit me, and it just killed me. But it was fun. He had fun, and it was a good experience.
12: All right. Good to know. Here's a text line from Julie from Minnesota. Listen to this. JFK Jr. was sea kayaking in the Apostle Islands shortly before he died. He and his Manhattan buddies were staying at the same bunkhouse as us in Bayfield, Wisconsin. They couldn't have been nicer to the other guests. How about that? John F. Kennedy Jr. I am a bit obsessed with John F. Kennedy Jr. That tragic death, that poor man in that plane as he was taking off from landing in Martha's Vineyard for his cousin's wedding. What a heartbreaking story. I also think the world changed that day. I have a theory about John F. Kennedy Jr. I think there was an alternate universe that the Earth was on, and then John F. Kennedy Jr. died, and that the day he died is the day the world changed, and we took an alternate path to where we are today. And if you want me to espouse on it, I will. But let's get back to the phone calls. We've got David in San Francisco. David, you're on America at Night. Thanks for joining us.
16: Yeah, thanks, McGraw. Let's see, a couple of things. I noticed that there just in the last couple of days, Harvard School of Public Health, American Hospital Association, Forbes, all have headlines about how many hospitals are going to be closing because of this big, beautiful bill that got passed. And tied to it, you remember Trump is doing his embargo or his tariffs against Canada, and a big part of those tariffs are pharmaceuticals. And so previous to his tariffs, you could go up to Canada and get pharmaceuticals and come across with $800 worth of stuff without having to pay any kind of, you know, fee for crossing the border with them. But now he wants to drop it to $100 worth of stuff before you pay a fee. So when you think about it, Trump pretends to be against big government. But if he wants to start attaching fees to something as small as $100 worth of pharmaceuticals, he's going to have to increase the border guards, you know, to some fantastic quantity. And the idea that this big, beautiful bill is, you know, according to this, 446 hospitals are at risk of closing. The Harvard one calls it 432 hospitals, but it's pretty much the same. And nursing homes are also in line with this. You know, these guys pretend that they, they're against socialism, but they're grabbing everything they can get. Trump and his family grabbing everything they can.
12: Well, hold on. Well, hold on a second. Let's just stay on one topic. Don't start going to 17 different topics. The hospital story is interesting because rural hospitals have always been in trouble or been in trouble for a long time, urban hospitals and rural hospitals. And anytime you make cuts, you know, anytime you cut back, anytime you make cuts, anytime you, you know, do away with Medicaid expansion, we came to the Affordable Care Act or something along those lines, it is already difficult. You talk to anybody in rural America, they are already traveling, you know, an hour, 2 hours to the doctor. You talk to pregnant women who are pregnant in rural America. They've got to go and get, you know, check the doctor. It takes 2 hours or 3 hours sometimes to go to a hospital. There are hospital deserts in this country. There is no two ways about it. And it is not getting any easier. And so that is continuing getting worse. It's not getting any better. That is for sure. As for David, thanks for the phone call. As for these tariffs, I have noticed that when I buy something stupid on Facebook or on social media, it used to get to my house in a day or two or 3 days. Now it takes weeks, but that's because it's held up at the ports and it's got to be cataloged and it's got to be tariffed and all those other things. So it has definitely changed buying habits when it comes to buying that stuff that's made in China. That is for sure. I have actually, believe it or not, I have not purchased things because I was like, I don't feel like waiting 3 weeks for this thing. Or 3 weeks, if I'm lucky. I think I bought some. Last thing I bought, I think it took me like 6 or 7 weeks to get the thing. It was like, what was the point of the impulse purchase at 3 o'clock in the morning if it's going to take me 6 or 7 weeks to get the whatever I was buying? Let's go to Eduardo in Tampa, Florida. Eduardo, welcome to America at Night. Thanks for calling.
17: Yeah, thank you for taking my call. You know, this Kimberly Guilfoyer and then the press secretary, Sicaria, I think they're just distractions. I even wonder if it's on purpose so it'll have the media, because then I see some of the media and that's all they're talking about. And I almost think like this was done on purpose. I don't know if anybody's...
12: Who was done on purpose? You think Trump hired her on purpose?
17: No. I mean, as far as Kimberly Guilfoyer and that controversy in Greece, and then also with the press secretary being, you know,
12: yeah. I don't understand. What's the point? Why do you think they sprung this on us? What are they trying to keep us from watching
17: or talking about?
12: Yeah,
17: or talking about like stuff. I mean, in my opinion, I mean, gas prices is still a problem and inflation and all that. And the president should have been holding like town hall meetings
18: not having like pep rallies. He goes on as like a stand-up comic, like pep rallies, and he needs to have, he should have been having more town hall meetings, and that would have gotten through with him as far as, you know, what's more important, because this administration, even Bill O'Reilly, doesn't think gas prices are important, or inflation, or some of these other important, or Iran. Even that's even bigger. Which is
12: so you're saying if President Trump held more town hall meetings, he would hear from the average citizen, the you and me's of the world, and he would realize
18: more
12: that
18: more than punditry or people he talks on radio. I know he's good friends with John Cancettini. I don't want to say the station, but. Yeah.
12: You're saying Trump doesn't understand the plight of the average American today, with the gas prices right. being what they are, and inflation being what they are, and home insurance prices going up, and he right. doesn't understand the plight of the American. That's what you're saying.
18: No. He just thinks, you know, we're all supposed to, you know, make a sacrifice, and hey, we don't want Iran having a bomb and all that, so we're supposed to be on this like sacrificial, like, let's tighten our belts and be tough, and we'll get over this.
12: All right, let me ask you this question, Eduardo. Did you vote for Trump?
18: Oh yeah, I did. Yeah.
12: Have you now soured on Trump?
18: No, because here's the main reason. I am a big advocate, and I called that other station because I know they were good friends regarding removal of Mr. Maduro, and there's still unfinished work with Venezuela.

0: voting for who's the Democrat, the Republican Angie turned
1: Dixon,
0: Democrat?
1: Yeah, the socialist Angie Dixon and David Jolly. He used to be an
0: David Jolly. Yeah.
1: I would not be voting for those two. Yeah.
0: Okay. Okay. So, yeah. So I mean, you have your issues with Trump, but yeah. you're still a Trump man.
1: Yeah. This time. Yeah. But I haven't been impressed as far as how he's handled the issues and, you know, supporting candidates, especially like Ken Paxton.
0: Right.
1: Somebody like that. Yeah.
0: So you've got problems with him supporting Ken Paxton.
1: Yeah,
0: I gotcha. Yeah. Okay. All right, good. Eduardo, thanks for your insight. Hey, I appreciate your candor. You got it. Have a good evening. Danny and Rolla, you're on America at Night. Thanks for calling, Danny.
2: Hey, I had three things, and then the more callers I hear, I've gotten up to about eight. All right. But I'm going to cut them down to four.
0: You got 2 minutes.
2: I'm going to cut them down to four.
0: Go.
2: First thing is, and you got to hear number four, but... Did you see the text from the gal in the Cornell 7, which basically poo-poos all the original story? Number two is
0: You mean the text from the girlfriend?
2: Well, yes, from the supposed to be victim. Yeah. Anyway, second thing, you talked about lethal injection being only one time. Well, here's kind of food for thought. If it was a lethal injection, you wouldn't have to do it twice. So she had an injection. She did not have a lethal injection.
0: She had two of them.
2: It was supposed to.
0: She had two injections. Yeah.
2: Is she dead?
0: No.
2: Then it wasn't a lethal injection.
0: I'm telling you, she had two injections. She had two injections.
2: Well, she
0: they were supposed
2: injections.
0: To be. They were supposed to be lethal injections.
2: What they were supposed to be and what they were are two different things.
0: Well, they gave her the lethal injection. It just didn't take. Didn't work.
2: Well, it wasn't lethal. But anyway, you had a caller talking about drugs in Canada, and you could go up and get... Well, why should somebody from Florida or Tennessee or Missouri or wherever have to go to Canada? And if I'm not mistaken, drug prices are lesser in this country than they have been ever before. And I'm not saying that I'm not giving Trump a blanket pass on tariffs and stuff, but our drug prices have come way down. And the fourth thing, and I figured you'd get a kick out of this, a little bit of humor to end the night, to end my call. I wanted to say sweet dreams, Tony. Have a
0: Danny,
2: good night, brother.
0: Thanks, Danny. Thanks, Danny and Raleigh. Yeah, the text messages with the woman in Cornell. Apparently, the roommate texted her and said, "Are you okay?" And she said, "Yeah, doing fine," or something, or "Are you coming home?" Or was and she wrote back, "I don't know," or something. Again, that is 1/100th of a snippet of what happened that night. Two things could be true at once. She could have texted that back and been raped. She could have texted that thing back and not been raped. I don't think that necessarily proves one thing or the other. There is no smoking. I haven't seen any smoking gun. There's no definitive proof of all of this. Again, it's so convoluted, and it's so many weeks later. I don't know if we'll ever get to the bottom of it. That's just my thoughts. America at Night, back in a moment.
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15: please tell your Kennedy story. I don't have time. Remind me sometime in the future. I'll tell my Kennedy theory, my John F. Kennedy Jr. theory. And then this one from Julie chimes in again from Minnesota. Can you imagine brushing your teeth next to John F. Kennedy Jr. in the shared bunkhouse bathroom? While there, he was just an everyday guy staying at the bunkhouse just like everyone else. He really was enjoying his sea kayaking trip. Yeah, sad story. Hey, come back tomorrow night. We're going to talk to the New York Times bestselling author about the Roy Cohn book called American Scoundrel. All that is tomorrow night. Thanks for putting up with me tonight. We'll see you tomorrow.

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4: With SRN News, I'm John Scott. President Trump was in Wasilla, Alaska. He told the crowd at a rally his work securing the border made America safer as he kept criminals out.
5: They allowed 25 million people to pour across our borders from all over the world. They came from all over, and they came from prisons, and they came from mental institutions, and they were murderers. Murderers, 11,888 murderers, many of whom killed more than one person. They came in totally unchecked.
4: The president is also set to visit Arizona, Montana, and Georgia later this week. The Department of Homeland Security admitting that ICE violated a New Jersey court order involving the processing of detainees.
6: New Jersey Congresswoman Ana Lilia Mejia says DHS is now confirming that ICE agents used the parking lot of the federal government's Roxbury warehouse to process 14 detainees in September in two separate incidents. There have been weeks of rumors about ICE activity at Roxbury, which DHS had been denying. The New Jersey Attorney General's office is investigating. I'm Sarah Lee Kessler.
4: An Atlanta man who fell to his death at the Six Flags in Georgia has now been identified. Liz Kennedy with a report.
7: The tragic event happened on the Goliath roller coaster on Monday. The man, 42-year-old Hassan Kareem, worked for Atlanta Public Schools. According to police, Kareem was ejected from the ride and struck other patrons before falling beneath the attraction. Four other people were injured in the incident. The ride, which reaches about 70 miles per hour, stands about 200 feet tall. A statement by Atlanta Public Schools was released on Tuesday and read that Kareem's presence and impact will be deeply missed by our students, staff, and all those whose lives he touched. I'm Liz Kennedy.
4: More on these stories from townhall.com.
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4: The private spaceflight company Blue Origin, which was founded by Jeff Bezos, is building a $500 million manufacturing campus outside of Austin.
10: It will be a short drive away from a similar facility being built by Elon Musk's SpaceX.
11: There's already a large space workforce there.
10: Keith Cowing with the website NASAWatch.com says Texas has always been a center for space exploration, thanks to the Johnson Space Center. These two new projects will focus on satellite communications networks and solar arrays. I'm Jennifer Kuiper.
4: Amazon wants to open a drone delivery hub in North Portland, and some members of the city council want to slow that process. At this week's council meeting, they'll consider authorizing the city attorney to notify the Oregon Department of Land Conservation and Development that the city does plan to consider a moratorium on commercial drone facilities. That delay would give the council 45 days to consider a moratorium. Amazon wants to expand its service. News at townhall.com. If there ever was a great pumpkin, this is it.
12: The giant pumpkin from Rhode Island appears to have set a new world record at the Southern New England Giant Pumpkin Growers Weigh-Off. Ron Wallace grew the pumpkin, which weighed in at 3,156 pounds. Organizers say it beat the previous world record by almost 300 pounds. It still has to officially be certified by the Guinness Book of World Records. Rich Thomason reporting.
4: Americans spending an estimated $13.5 billion celebrating Halloween this year. That's according to the National Retail Federation, which expects the spending to increase this year by some $400 million. Some three-quarters of consumers say they do plan to celebrate. That includes everything from handing out candy to carving pumpkins, watching scary movies, and dressing up in costumes. More on these stories at townhall.com.
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14: This is Weatherology. I'm meteorologist Allura Lockwood with the Alexandria Lakes Area Forecast. Partly cloudy skies overnight with lows around 38. North winds 5 to 10 miles per hour. Sunshine mixed with clouds at times again. Wednesday, high temperatures reach up to 54. Lows dip down to about 39. Wednesday night, mainly clear. Mid-50s Thursday with a chance for showers. Cooler Friday with highs in low 50s. For KXRA, I'm meteorologist Allura Lockwood. Currently, it's 45 degrees.
15: 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Gary McNamara and Eric Harley talk about everything from politics to social issues and news of the day. Whether you're up late or you're just starting your day, welcome to the show. From the Relief Factor Studios, this is Red Eye Radio.

0: We are Red Eye Radio. He is Eric Carly, and I'm Gary McNamara. You could have talked.
1: Welcome to the show. I was waiting on you.
0: Well, yeah, but I had problems with my headphones over here, for gosh sakes. Oh, man. I still have
1: this. Okay, I won't do any talking then for the rest of the hour.
0: Go ahead. Oh, thank God.
1: Yeah. Go ahead.
0: All right, now I've got the wires. Finally, everything's fine.
1: You didn't have anything ready over there. What's going on?
0: We were in our pre-show meeting, and all of a sudden the music's on.
1: Yeah.
0: Well, just to let you know what we were talking about the whole Alanno Morris.
1: Wait, it's my turn to talk. Never mind. Go ahead.
0: I'm going to have to deal with this the entire day now. I was just asking you to bail me out for one darn second.
1: You could have looked at me and said, you know, something. Of course, you were trying to find the hole with the headphone thing.
0: The headphone jack, yes.
1: Yeah. I should follow up on that sentence.
0: And then, you don't want to get Shane Gillis here.
1: No.
0: The headphones were just sitting there, and the wires were wrapped all around it, and all of a sudden we're on, and I can hear the music. I can hear it ending. I'm like,
1: well, when you looked at me, I thought you were saying your mic wasn't working. I thought you were talking.
0: Oh, you didn't know it was my head. Oh, okay. Because yeah,
1: no, I thought you were talking because your head was moving, and I'm like, wow, his head doesn't move that much when he's not talking. It only moves that much when he's talking.
0: How do you know when Gary's talking, his head is moving?
1: Yeah.
0: Now people are going to get an exaggerated thing like it's me, Bob.
1: Right.
0: Like a bobblehead doll as I talk.
1: Right, exactly.
0: Instead of very slight movements.
1: Yes. Right.
0: No, but we were talking about the whole Ilhan Omar thing, and I read Andrew McCarthy's column yesterday on it, and just fascinating that makes you say, you know, what are they looking for? Number one, it was an Obama-appointed judge.
1: Yeah.
0: That gave the warrant. It's a criminal warrant.
1: By the way, they're calling this Operation World War 11.
0: Yeah, I saw that.
1: After her comments, you know.
0: Yeah.
1: But
0: they're like the judge. When you do a warrant for anything concerning a judge, you have non-interested parties who go in to ensure that you only take or look at what is precisely in the warrant, because you have protection from anything. You have congressional protection.
1: Right.
0: So it's like they're looking for something criminal. And as he said, according to the New York Times, a warrant was first proposed over a week ago. And it generated robust back and forth between the court and the Justice Department. I wouldn't be surprised if the court was worried about lawfare. I'm confident, though, that separation of powers concerns factored heavily into the discussions. And if it was an Obama judge, of course it did. Now, I think he wrote this before he knew it was an Obama judge. Members of Congress have constitutional speech and debate clause immunity for their legislative activities. That does not immunize them from prosecution for criminal conduct unrelated to congressional functions. But the executive branch is not supposed to pry into legislative acts and communications. That's against the law. So the judge would be looking out for that.
1: Hmm.
0: It said it's not clear what the Justice Department component is in charge. More than likely, it is a district U.S. attorney's office in Minneapolis where Omar and her family principally reside and where she and her father went through the naturalization process. It could also be the U.S. attorney in Washington where the warrant was obtained, or perhaps the case is being worked out of Maine justice or by some similar special team assigned by the attorney general.
1: Hmm.
0: It would not surprise me, this is Andrew McCarthy writing this, if the attorney general appoints a special counsel, there is no real need for one, but it would enable him to take advantage of the special counsel regulation that requires the writing of an investigative report by the special counsel. And it says, because I doubt the Trump Department of Justice can make a timely criminal case on Omar, I suspect it will want to issue a robust public report laying out her alleged misconduct, chapter and verse. And most search warrants applications are typically sealed by the court and do not become public unless and until there is an indictment. Hence, we don't know exactly what the probable cause basis for the search of Omar's home was. The New York Times, relying on an informed but unidentified source as a warrant, lists a series of potential immigration crimes under investigation, including false statements and fraud in immigration paperwork, as well as a general conspiracy charge. But when you look at it, as he said, any immigration fraud charges, for example, from when it was done,
1: yeah,
0: statute of limitations has run out on it. Mm-hmm. And the judge would know that. And the judge would not issue a warrant if the statute of limitations had run out on what you believe the crime is. So it's like, did she lie later on?
1: You know, did those actions facilitate another crime?
0: Yes. Yeah. And what would that crime be?
1: Because multiple family members have been subpoenaed. So the question would be, was it basically this domino effect that started with the whole immigration thing?
0: As he said, when he was speculating, he goes, mind you, these things have not been established, but let's just stipulate for present purposes that the government can prove fraud.
1: Hmm.
0: The fact would remain that Omar and her father came to the United States in 95, and Omar became a naturalized citizen in 2000. That's over a quarter of a century ago. The statute of limitations for most immigration fraud crimes is 5 years, although it is 10 years for unlawfully procuring naturalization or conspiring to do so. Even if the 10-year statute of limitations applied, any prosecutions would be long time barred at this point. Moreover, the case is further complicated by the death of one of the people who helped bring her over in 2020, and it's too late for the government to take action to strip him of his citizenship, assuming there was a legal basis to do so. And he is no longer available to testify. Ergo, even if there were a timely case, it would be hard to prosecute or strip citizenship from Ilhan Omar when her father, the main witness, is deceased and his citizenship status, from which hers is derived, was never rescinded. I would thus be curious about the judge's probable cause rationale for issuing a search warrant. And remember, an Obama judge to do so.
1: Mm-hmm.
0: It is highly unlikely that there is a viable immigration fraud case against Omar, given that the statute of limitation appears to have lapsed over 15 years ago. Furthermore, the Washington residence for which Omar's search was authorized is not her main home. It is the one she uses when Congress is in session. So did the Trump DOJ actually show probable cause that in a part-time residence for a job of U.S. representative that Omar has had since 2019, agents were likely to find evidence of crimes that have been time barred since 2015. And they're like, you know, and that's the point. 2015, it would be over. So is the judge going to issue a warrant on that? No. Now, they could still revoke her citizenship. That could be a possibility.
1: You know, issues with both.
0: Right.
1: Sources are saying that there were issues with both her father's citizenship and hers.
0: Right.
1: So basically, regardless of whether or not she was 17 at the time, because that's how she became a citizen. When her father was naturalized, she was under the age of 18, allegedly, or she says. And if that's not the case, then she's not a citizen. And if there's an issue with her father's naturalization, I don't know what that would be.
0: Yeah, and I guess the point is, it was the father who did it. But as he writes here, though, this is the interesting thing. The current reporting indicates that Omar is under investigation in connection with the establishment of her own basis for admission and naturalization. That if they're going after her for some immigration thing, it's not what her father did. It's what she did at some point where even if the statute of limitations is up and you can't prosecute, you know, she could still be technically be removed from the country. But the warrant means they believe there's a criminal act that they can prosecute. Otherwise, the Obama judge, the theory goes, would never have issued a warrant, because a warrant is only for a crime, a criminal act, where the statute of limitations has not run out.
1: Was there a criminal act involving her naturalization?
0: Yes, fraud would be it. If the father did it, would be fraud.
1: No, I mean something else. I mean, yes, it would be fraud.
0: Right.
1: But did they go through a series of steps, commit fraud a number of times in order to determine or position her as a 17-year-old at the time, which is the only way she would have qualified? When her father was naturalized, she had to be under the age of 18. And there's a question as to whether or not she was. If she was 18, she's not a citizen.
0: It's a here. I would be just be curious about the judge's probable cause.
1: Mm-hmm.
0: And he goes, he goes into the, you know, the marriage, the possible marriage fraud too, and any tax issues there about where she was paying her taxes based on who she would be married to or not. But the statute of limitations, Andrew McCarthy said, would be up on those too. All that said, the government may legitimately seek a search warrant only to pursue a prosecutable federal crime, not as a pretext for a civil lawsuit either. So here's the question. What was the Trump DOJ's probable cause showing that Representative Omar has committed prosecutable federal crimes, and that the evidence of those crimes allegedly committed decades ago would be physically located in a part-time residence that she began maintaining years after the statute of limitations on those alleged crimes lapsed? And he he wrote this apparently before an Obama judge,
1: mm-hmm.
0: and that an Obama judge would say it is a legit, you know, I'm going to issue a search warrant for this criminal act because the statute of limitations is not up. That's fascinating, because nobody's able to come up with an idea of what the criminal charge would be. Removing her from the country if she wasn't a citizen is one thing, but a warrant means there's a federal crime, that probable cause for a federal crime that the statute of limitations has not run out on. What would that be?
1: Well, if multiple family members have been subpoenaed here, could it have been a chain reaction of her helping others come here legally when they shouldn't be here legally? I don't know. I mean, it's pretty much anybody's guess until we see what's on that warrant as probable cause.
0: Man, fascinating, because I have no idea. And if Andrew McCarthy has no idea, because everything really in there in his column is speculation.
1: Well, because there's no story. You know, the story about her age thing has been going on for a while, actually. Whether she was born in 81 or 82. And, you know, her office came out and said, no, Wikipedia had it wrong. You know, and so, because that goes back to whether or not she's a citizen, whether she was 17 at the time that her father became a citizen.
0: But if the fraud, as you pointed out, if the father was fraudulent in his application,
1: mm-hmm.
0: her citizenship is based on his application, mm-hmm. so she wouldn't be a citizen irrespective
1: right.
0: of her age.
1: Right.
0: And her age would matter, because if he's a father, she's a minor.
1: Right.
0: If he's legit, then she's legit.
1: Right.
0: If it only passes that
1: it way. Only matters right. if he legitimately became a citizen.
0: So it's really because I saw it on social media when it came out that it was an Obama judge. Social media went quiet from the Democrats.
1: Yeah, I didn't see anybody jumping out ahead of this, aside from her. You know, that this is Trump coming after me, basically. That's her excuse. But it has there been, in the event that they used false methods for her father to become a citizen and her to become a citizen, did they apply those methods for other family members? The only reason I ask that question is because they said multiple family members have been subpoenaed.
0: Yeah, because that's the key. Why would the judge, an Obama judge, say, okay, there's probable cause that a criminal act has happened here?
1: Right.
0: Because from the story with her father, that wouldn't be her criminal act. It would have been him. Now, it may mean she's not a citizen, but there is nothing prosecutable there, so what's prosecutable from what she did?
1: Right.
0: We'll keep you updated. We are Red Eye Radio.
1: Brought to you by Hotshot Secret.
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0: We are Red Eye Radio. He's Eric Cronin. I'm Gary McNamara. Interesting. Who wrote this column? It was Rich Lowry who wrote this about Ilhan Omar. And, you know, everybody's speculating because they don't know.
1: Yeah, right.
0: But it's like, if she's being smeared, Omar should sit down with a neutral journalist and walk through the details of all of this. It seems unlikely she'll ever do this, though. While it's a certainty, she'll continue to demonize the United States, whether it's the country that welcomed her as a penniless refugee or that tries to denaturalize her for alleged immigration fraud. Because they go into the whole thing of whether she was too old,
1: right? To
0: be under her father. So, I mean, that's the point. So you can clarify it.
1: Yeah, right.
0: You can get all the records. You can say, here's what we did.
1: Or you can wait to see if there actually is going to be an indictment. Because Andrew McCarthy said, look, until and unless we see an indictment, we won't see what's in the warrant on probable cause.
0: That's true.
1: So how long could that take if it ever happens?
0: Well, as they also pointed out, there won't be a special counsel if Democrats get in power.
1: Right.
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3: With SRN News, I'm John Scott. President Trump was in the last frontier to stump for Republicans with the midterms just 3 weeks out. He was joined by Republican Senator Dan Sullivan and Congressman Nick Begich at a rally in Wasilla. The president also set to visit Arizona, Montana, and Georgia later this week. Cornell banning fraternity parties for the rest of the year as the university's sexual assault investigation continues. Cornell will add sexual assault investigators to its university police force. The move comes after several frat members were accused of sexually assaulting a former student in 2024. Americans expected to spend over $13 billion celebrating Halloween this year. That's according to the National Retail Federation, which expects spending to increase this year by some $400 million from last year. This is SRN News.
4: This is weatherology. I'm meteorologist Laura Lockwood with the Alexandria Lakes Area Forecast. Partly cloudy skies overnight with lows around 38. North winds 5 to 10 miles per hour. Sunshine mixed with clouds at times again. Wednesday, high temperatures reach up to 54. Lows dip down to about 39. Wednesday night, mainly clear. Mid-50s Thursday, with a chance for showers. Cooler Friday, with highs in low 50s. For KXRA, I'm meteorologist Laura Lockwood. Currently, it's 45 degrees.
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1: We are Red Eye Radio. He is Eric Carly, and I'm Gary McNamara. Well, the ambassador to Greece was asked to, quote, resign, end of quote.
2: Yeah.
1: I love that one. Asked to resign. Mm. Would you please let yourself go?
3: you mind showing yourself out?
1: Yeah, could you imagine? Exactly. We'll get to that.
3: That's a radio resignation.
1: Exactly. We'll get to that in just a minute.
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1: Yeah, so I love how, you know, I just love the, you know, we asked for her resignation. You know, when she said that from the podium yesterday?
3: Yeah.
1: They weren't making the announcement that they had told her directly that the ambassador of Greece, the former fiance,
3: that was the official ask.
1: Yeah, that was the official ask at that point. Fiance of Don, right?
3: Yeah, was it Don? Yeah, Don. Yeah,
1: yeah. Former Fox News host Kimberly Guilfoyle, excuse me.
3: Yeah.
1: But the Wall Street Journal broke it, and their story today. Oh my! That she had, you know, been trying to call, you know, call Trump and get in contact with him and everything else. And she was saying that the text messages from the donor was all AI.
3: Yeah.
1: And Wall Street Journal clear.
3: Yeah.
1: Nobody believed her in the White House.
3: Well, and for those that aren't familiar, the allegations are that there was pressure. She put pressure on a donor to pay $100,000 credit card and, you know, and a number of things that, if true, would be obviously way out of line. And I can't tell you what's true or not. I'm telling you what's being reported. But it was to the extent that they didn't trust her in that position. And the announcement at the podium was a bit, to me, I was like, whoa. You don't normally do that. You wait. You normally wait, you know, for the questions to come in, and then you kind of, you know, blah, blah, blah. We thank her for. But now we know why it was a whoa moment, because that was basically them telling her she's out. That was her official notice at that point. And again, don't know what's true, don't know what's not true. Then there was, you know, the back and forth of, you know, she's still kind of part of the family. And then Trump says himself, she's not part of the family.
1: Well, in March, I've got the quote here, on Greek Independence Day, he called her, quote, my friend for a long, long time, an inspiration.
3: Yeah.
1: On Tuesday, he told reporters, no, she wasn't a member of my family. She, I guess, dated my son a long time ago, end of quote.
3: Right.
1: Oh, my God. Yeah. She dated him for, like, what, 6 years? Was it 6 years,
3: yeah,
1: I believe?
3: Six years
1: before they
3: it says
1: got engaged.
3: Here, I'll do what she did. I'll claim AI. According to AI, the AI timeline gives me, the couple began dating in 2018, got engaged in 2020. before quietly, and then publicly they confirmed it in 2022. So that would be roughly 4 years that they were together before they quietly parted ways.
1: It wasn't quietly.
3: I thought AI.
1: I didn't know it was 2022. Boy, time is going quickly.
3: No,
1: it seemed
3: crazy.
1: Like it was shorter than that.
3: Yeah. Yeah.
1: I read it was 6 years. I think they'd been dating.
3: I would think getting engaged in 2020, it's like a bad omen with the whole COVID thing. Do they have engagement vaccinations? I don't know.
1: You could tell Rubio was really bothered by it. You know, when he went to Greece, she came out and gave him a big hug in the tarmac while all this stuff was going on. And you know that.
3: Yeah.
1: She wanted to do that. You know,
3: right.
1: She was doing a. Did you read? Wall Street Journal said that the Greek embassy building is full of her self portraits.
3: Yeah.
1: Wow.
3: Yeah.
1: By the way, never been a fan of hers. Just so you know, I've never been a fan of her.
3: Yeah.
1: I need to put my biases up quick.
3: Yeah. I really can't say that I have been, but there was something about the story yesterday or day before, it actually went down as it was developing, that the common thread was Marco Rubio's concern. Like it was. He was deeply concerned here. So it tells me that he, as they say, had the receipts. That they, and if you're talking about the State Department, don't try and lie to them and tell them it's AI. If it's not AI, sending out, you know, the emails to the donor and everything else. They know. It's fairly common to have keystroke technology to know whether or not it was a human operating, you know, whatever device it was where the message was originated from. They know these things. And if you're the State Department, there's no telling what technology they have on board any device that any ambassador would have.
1: And then earlier this month, she asked the State Department whether it could get an article in the Daily Mail, a British tabloid, removed from the internet, according to the person familiar with the matter. The article suggested she did not pay a $1,768 tab for two cases of champagne and dinner. State Department officials asked her if she could provide a receipt for the bill showing she had paid. She did not provide one.
3: Hmm.
1: And so the point is that what started this entire thing? And is it, when you do something, you know, because the White House believes she lied.
3: Yeah.
1: And they didn't believe her when she said it was AI. They didn't believe her. And the Wall Street Journal has verified that, you know, those were the emails.
3: Right.
1: And if you're somebody who would be that bold, because she's worth quite a bit of money.
3: Yeah. Yeah.
1: So why would you do that?
3: Right.
1: That was one of the questions being asked. If it's $100,000, why would you do that? You don't, you know. $100,000 on your American Express. I don't have an American Express, but any type of credit card.
3: Right.
1: I can't imagine having $100,000 on it.
3: Yeah.
1: But she had $100,000 on it, wow, and asked, you know, was Eric Dieter, I guess, to, you know, to pay for it, a friend of a donor and a Trump donor.
3: Mm-hmm.
1: And I don't believe he did, but it was, why would you put yourself in that type of vulnerable situation? And if you did it once, the question is, and if the champagne story, again, you didn't provide it there, well, that's two.
3: Yeah.
1: Well, you really don't need any more.
3: Well, it makes me wonder, and I don't know the answer to this question, but was everything, all the charges that added up to $100,000, similar to not paying the champagne bill? In other words, basically, you know, activity that wouldn't be approved by the State Department.
1: Right. A pattern
3: right, where, you know, and you may say to yourself, well, with the State Department or even one ambassador, $100,000 isn't a lot of money. But if it's a set of transactions that are not approved, that certainly bring a negative light to the State Department, and compromise quite possibly our a position with Greece. I mean, for all these reasons, then you would want that stopped right away. And if she's asking somebody to cover it up by paying the bill, hey, we need this kind of, you know, swept under the rug. I'm not saying that's what happened, but it reeks of that kind of behavior. Because if it's just buying shoes and pictures of herself to put around the, you know, or whatever, mm-hmm. you know, just going shopping or traveling or whatever it might be, and it's all personal, you know, and it could be, but she has the means to pay it, and she should pay it and not ask a donor. You know, there's, I thought of the juxtaposition between her and Ambassador Chris Stevens, who was killed in Benghazi. Chris Stevens was well-loved by the people

0: You know,
1: you're right.
0: And that's the two examples I have to counter that are, I would say, Mike Huckabee, but even to a greater extent, Chris Stevens. People in Libya, the people of Libya, not all of them, but a great number of them, mourn after his death. You know, that's the kind of, again, that's the kind of handshake and representation that you want. And he was told it would be dangerous to be there on the anniversary of 9/11. He was told that. He wanted to go anyway because he was working ahead of a visit that, in fact, the head of the State Department at that time in 2012 was Hillary Clinton. And she was going to be visiting some weeks later, and he wanted to get there and do the work. You know, do the handshake, the proverbial handshake with the locals to make everything smooth. For that, he was a true public servant, and you have to know what role you're in and respect that. That's the one thing I like about, so far, what we know about Marco Rubio, is that at every turn, again, from what we know, he's done that as the head of the State Department. And okay. So... I don't know. I guess I'm guessing we'll learn more about this Guilfoyle thing.
1: Yeah, let me be fully transparent. My bias against her is she hung around Gavin Newsom too much. She was his ex-wife.
0: Yeah.
1: She was his wife. Well, and part of me just goes, yeah, you're you know, district attorney of San Francisco, married to him. Are you really a conservative?
0: I asked myself the same question.
1: We are Red Eye Radio.
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0: We are Runway Radio. He is Eric Cronin. I'm Gary McNamara. This is hilarious.
1: Huh.
0: Jonathan Turley on X yesterday.
1: Yeah.
0: Okay.
1: Yeah.
0: This is on Ilhan Omar.
1: Right.
0: Pundits came up today one villain short of a MAGA conspiracy in the Omar case. This is where they couldn't fully connect the dots to a conspiracy.
1: Right.
0: The warrant was reportedly approved by Judge Matthew Sharbaugh, who was a registered Democrat and a Democratic appointee. He is also a Hillary Clinton donor who was sworn in by Judge James Boasberg.
1: Wow. Wow. Yeah, you can't, because there's no villain there.
0: No, and that's why you look at it, you go, what would he, that's really the million-dollar question, why would he approve a warrant?
1: Yeah, right.
0: You know, which means criminal.
1: Right.
0: When he would exclude anything where the statute of limitations have gone by.
1: Based on that, it tells me that there's a great likelihood of an indictment. And again, I don't know where it goes. I don't know, you know, how long a grand jury takes or whatever. But based on that, it tells me they had something that a judge like that with that kind of history is not going to favor Trump. He's not going to favor the Trump administration or Trump's DOJ.

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9: News this hour from Town Hall. I'm John Scott. President Trump says no one has done more for Alaska than him, speaking at a rally in Wasilla. And the president urging supporters to re-elect Republican Senator Dan Sullivan and warned of the consequences of a Democratic victory in the midterms.
10: I've done more for this state than any other state in the union, and they'll repeal it immediately.
9: The president's visit comes with the midterms just 3 weeks away. Pope Leo XIV has lung cancer. The 71-year-old U.S.-born pontiff underwent surgery. The Vatican said that surgery was successful and confirmed the diagnosis. Cornell banning fraternity parties for the rest of the year as the university's sexual assault investigation is continuing. The move comes after several frat members were accused of sexually assaulting a former student in 2024. PG&E has more than doubled the number of customers it says could be affected by power shutoffs in California.
11: The utility is now warning that around 70,000 customers in 29 counties could lose electricity beginning Wednesday. Originally, they'd said 30,000 customers might be affected. The shutoffs loom as strong winds and dry vegetation increase wildfire risk. With the expanded warning, more than 18,600 customers in Placer, El Dorado, Nevada, and Yuba counties could be affected. The potential shutoffs could continue through Saturday afternoon. I'm Rich Cassone.
9: Kimberly Guilfoyle is now out as the U.S. ambassador to Greece. Monica Nelson with the update in this report.
12: The White House says she was asked to resign after allegations she tried to get a businessman to pay off about $100,000 in American Express credit card debt in exchange for access to the administration. The former fiancé of Donald Trump Jr. says it was an honor to serve and has denied the claim. President Trump telling reporters, quote, "We're not happy with the situation." I'm Monica Nelson.
9: More on these stories from townhall.com.
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9: Apple shining another spotlight on new products.
15: The tech giant will hold its Welcome Home event today. It's unclear what products will be showcased, but reports say we could see a new Apple TV as well as different models of the HomePod. It was just last month that Apple showcased an updated product line, including its first ever foldable iPhone. I'm Mark Mayfield.
9: The ALCS is even at one game apiece after the Tampa Bay Rays took down the Guardians 3-1 in Game 2 at Tropicana Field. The best of seven series now shifts to Cleveland for Game 3 on Thursday. In the NLCS, they're headed out west for Game 3 when the Dodgers host the Milwaukee Brewers on Wednesday. L.A. currently trailing the best of seven series 2-0. And the Los Angeles Rams, they make a switch in kickers. Harrison Mavis is out and Blake Group is signed by the team after the loss to the Buffalo Bills. News at townhall.com. Authorities shutting down a portion of a coastline at an Orange County beach after a great white shark was spotted.
16: Lifeguards say they spotted a 10 to 12-foot great white shark showing aggressive behavior. It was seen near Lifeguard Tower 16 Tuesday afternoon. KTLA reports the closure stretches from Seapoint Street to the Huntington Beach Pier and is expected to remain in place until Wednesday afternoon. The sighting comes as unusually warm ocean temperatures linked to El Nino have brought other unusual marine life to Southern California, including hammerhead and whale sharks, along with some venomous sea snakes. I'm Sharon Reardon.
9: Dallas, one of the most rodent-infested cities in the country, that's according to a new report done by pest control company Terminix. They put two Texas cities on their newly released top 10 list, Houston at number 5, Dallas number 9. New York City has the most rodents. More on these stories at townhall.com.
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20: This is weatherology. I'm meteorologist Laura Lockwood with the Alexandria Lakes Area Forecast. Lows around 38 overnight under overcast skies. Northerly winds 5 to 10 miles per hour. Cloudy skies expected again Wednesday. Daytime highs approaching 54. Partly cloudy Wednesday night. Slight chance for showers. Lows level off around 39. High of 56 Thursday with a chance of rain showers. 52. Lots of sunshine Friday. For KXRA, I'm meteorologist Laura Lockwood. Currently, it's 46 degrees.
1: Now, it's Red Eye Radio. Gary McNamara and Eric Harley talk about everything from politics to social issues and news of the day. Whether you're up late or you're just starting your day, welcome to the show, the Relief Factor Studios. This is Red Eye Radio.
0: all across America. We are Red Eye Radio. He is Eric Harley, and I'm Gary McNamara. All right, before we go any further, this may be the best audio cut of the week.
21: Yes.
0: Maybe the year.
21: Wow.
0: This is just great, and you're probably going to ask within 20 seconds, is she drunk? This is a woman who was running as a Democrat for the Fayette County Council in Indiana. County in Indiana. Yeah. She's a Democrat running for the council. Here she is on an interview. Get ready for this. All right. Stop what you're doing unless you're driving.
21: All right.
0: All right. Here we go.
22: And our last question of the night is, if elected, what is one decision that you expect to make that may be unpopular with some voters, but you believe ultimately would be in the best interest of Fayette County?
23: I wouldn't raise your taxes. What is the one decision that I would make? Repeat that again. What is the one decision that I would make that might not be popular with Fayette County?
22: May be unpopular with
23: unpopular
22: some voters.
23: With some voters.
22: But is in the best interest of the county.
23: Firing all Republicans. I wouldn't let them, I don't even talk to them. I don't like them. They voted against our own state representative, voted against her own party. What do you want me to say? I don't like being around them. Y'all did this to us. You all voted for us. You made this happen, this ICE coming into our communities, stealing people's jobs. I've been threatened so many times to my face by MAGA, we'll call them, because there's Republicans who actually get it. There are good Republicans out there, but then there's these MAGAs who are just racist and aren't very intelligent at all. They call you names. Sheriff's nephew threatened to blow my head off. But, what are you going to do?
22: Well, that brings us to your opportunity to say just a few last words to the voters.
23: We have guns, too.
22: All right.
24: You know what?
21: Oh, God.
24: You know what? Hey, you know what?
0: And you're not, you know what I'm gonna you're do? Not seeing her face and her body movements.
24: What's the question?
3: Holy cow. Wow. All right. I know there's a roadside sobriety test. Is there an on-air sobriety test? If there is, I'm probably out of luck. But
0: does that mean I can get buzzed now before I come on the air because it's acceptable for?
3: Are you telling me you're not? Are you telling me it's wrong?
0: You telling me you do this? My brother and I were having a discussion yesterday about the Buffalo Bills.
3: Yeah,
0: and I just told him, I said, number one, I got to work, so I miss it. I can't watch when they're on Sundays because whether they win or lose, I get too ticked off at them. They won Monday Night Football. I've never seen a fan base so angry, and they won. This is how frustrating they are. And I told my brother, I said, I realize what the problem is for both of us. I said, we can't drink heavily. We don't drink heavily during games.
3: We're
0: watching these games sober.
3: Yeah.
0: We can't do that anymore.
3: Yeah.
0: So,
3: right.
0: Is it acceptable? Come on. What's his name? The podcaster used to, light a, haven't used this term in a while.
3: Rogan.
0: We'll light a doobie.
3: Yeah.
0: We'll light a doobie there, and.
3: Allegedly.
0: Did he allegedly do it? I thought he.
3: Well, he always jokes and says, allegedly.
0: Oh, does he say allegedly? Oh, he says allegedly.
3: Yeah. Yeah. I don't know what it is. Maybe it's just a cigar. I don't know that it's filled with probably premium grade marijuana.
0: Just make sure in Texas it's Delta 9 and not Delta 8 or the other stuff.
2: Well,
0: Delta 10, Dawn.
2: I don't even know that the Delta comes into it. Who knows? But I'll say this. At one point, Elon Musk was on with him, and they ordered a pizza.
0: Oh, wait a minute. Didn't Elon get in trouble?
2: Yeah. For allegedly...
0: I mean, since it's
2: smoking
0: all,
2: a,
0: since
2: a
0: it's
2: blunt.
0: Legal yeah. in so many places, can we just get, you know?
2: Yeah.
0: Now.
2: Who knows what it was? Maybe it was just a bad cigar.
0: We may be talking in longer sentences.
2: Yeah.
4: Well, did you hear? I mean, it was just so funny. I mean, I was,
2: yeah. Well, it.
0: But, by the way, I'm posting this right now on X so you can see it.
2: It's.
0: And I tagged you.
2: There's something going on with her.
0: Yeah, you gotta look. You gotta look at it. I just posted it. Gary Red Eye One, and I.
2: I'm not saying she was drunk, but something was going on with her.
0: Yeah, if she's not on something, there's a problem.
2: Yeah,
0: there's a problem with her. I first saw it on Libs of TikTok where they had, "This is not a skit."
2: Well, it just kept getting worse.
0: I know.
2: And then toward the end, there's some good Republicans. You know, she would fire all Republicans at first. And then, I love you guys. I mean, where's the
0: and
2: going?
0: All of a sudden, and then they're threatening my life. And then
2: the whole shotgun thing.
0: Shotgun.
2: What is, yeah.
0: And you have one more. Yeah. Anything else to say to the people who you wish to vote for you? Yeah, we got guns too.
2: Yeah. Yeah. Right.
0: But I have a feeling you can't shoot straight.
2: Yeah.
0: I'm guessing I should never assume that.
2: Yeah.
0: As a gun owner, I should not assume that somebody can't shoot straight. But I don't believe she can shoot straight.
2: Well, not at the time that she was speaking there. Because,
0: right.
2: You know, the response would be, and yeah, this is a political response, no doubt. You have to walk the fence for a question like that. I'm going to work hard every day for my constituents. And part of my job is explaining why it benefits them. So when you ask me, well, things that you have to do that might not be popular with the people, my job is to make sure that they're informed, that they understand the mission statement here and what we're trying to accomplish, and I believe they will be on board.
0: No.
2: I don't think I'll have that problem.
0: No, not enough slurs.
2: Yeah. Oh, no. That's the difference. I would be sober. Would they call it California sober? Now everybody's making fun of the whole California sober thing.
0: I saw the other thing.
2: I quit everything but weed.
0: And
2: then you're not sober.
0: Yeah, well, have you seen the advertisements?
2: Huh.
0: Because they're advertising now for the THC drinks,
2: yeah.
0: Which it's like, this keeps you sober.
2: Yeah.
0: What the hell are you talking about?
2: Right. Yeah.
0: It's like, you know what I thought about? I go, Can that pass government inspection stating that from the Federal Trade Commission? If you're saying this is sober only for, is that term only for alcohol?
2: No, it's not. I don't think you can make that case. And in advertising and how the FTC views it, I can't tell you, but I don't think that would be acceptable.
0: But, yeah, that was just a classic, so you can check it out if you want to. At Gary Red Eye One, and then I tagged you, Eric. So
2: yeah.
0: Anybody?
2: Yeah, this is, you know, this is the, that's right there is a big door closer. It's a huge, huge, that's not a misstep. I don't care what's going on with you. Maybe you took too much of a medication that you're supposed to be taking and it's doing this to you. I have no idea. Or maybe you're drunk. I don't know. Don't go on. Don't think the alcohol is going to relax your nerves. Have a drink later when you're home, you know, and safe and not having to answer questions.
0: Well, you know,
2: and conjure up votes.
0: You know, I would have asked her. So, are you caring now?
2: Yeah,
0: we got guns.
2: Yeah.
0: Yeah, could you imagine if a Republican did that? If a Republican came out and said, do you have any final thing to, I mean, this is going to go viral on social media. I don't know if the networks would touch it, but the networks would be the mainstream media. If a Republican in any way said that, you have anything to tell the people before voting day and before voting begins? Yeah, we got guns too.
2: Yeah. Wow. And her body language, if you're looking at her body language, the eyes, and at the beginning of the interview, she kind of leans back. I mean, it kind of looks like she's at a bar.
0: Yeah, I know.
2: Based
0: yes,
2: on the body
0: it does.
2: Language.
0: Yes.
2: Yeah. It sounded like she was talking to somebody at a bar.
0: I love, you know, Mary Catherine Hamm posted it.
2: Yeah.
0: And, you know, here's what she wrote. The woman running this candidate forum and asking the questions in the face of this is a stone cold professional. Cannot be deterred. Amazing poise. I wouldn't say that. I would have asked, are you okay?
2: Yeah. Do you care to answer that question again?
0: Right. You know,
2: take another stab at it?
0: Would you like it?
2: Maybe take another stab at it is probably not the thing you would ask.
0: I'm very sympathetic. Would you like a second chance asking that question?
2: Yeah, let me ask the question
0: again.
2: Well,
0: I will admit, she didn't burst out laughing, and she kept a straight face, so I have to give her that because I wouldn't have been able to keep a straight face.
2: Well, there's one one point where she just looks into the camera, and she's got her eyebrows like, you want to fight?
0: Yeah.
2: You know, she's got that look in her eyes. You want to take this outside? Oh my gosh!
0: It would have been like if John McCain was drunk when he said fire. It would have been
5: fire with me.
0: Fire with me.
5: I'll fight you right now. I'll fight all of you.
2: No, you're at your own convention.
5: I don't care. I'll fight all of you.
2: It would have been something like that. Yeah. Constituents,
0: but then again, that was annoying sober.
2: Constituents, it's a funny word. Constituents.
0: Oh yeah,
2: that's
0: it's
2: a
0: just,
2: funny word.
0: How brutal that is. Just how,
2: no, it's really just, cringe.
0: Just when you think
2: it's
0: you're
2: really
0: like,
2: cringe.
0: Wow.
2: Yeah,
0: we have to keep up to date on that to see how many votes she gets.
2: Okay, you know how in radio we used to do the thing, and it was usually the morning show, and a state trooper would come in, and then one person would the morning show would drink, and it would just be usually around the holidays mm-hmm. to demonstrate how fast you can become inebriated and you know what it takes, you know, and so the time they did it with me, I had to make sure to not drink on my way in, and so we could get a fair test.
0: Oh, you did it?
2: No, yeah, I actually did it.
0: Oh, wow.
2: Yeah, I did it one time, and it was great. Well, until the end, it involved a dachshund and a landowner across the street. That's all I can say. And some cursing. But the problem is that it looks like if you're going to do this. Let's get all the candidates at a bar. Everybody does shots, and then we do a debate. And of course, Uber would drive everyone home safely.
0: It could be sponsored by Uber.
2: Yeah, exactly.
0: Or Lyft.
2: Yeah.
0: Okay.
2: Or Sky Vodka or whatever. Yeah.
0: Exactly.
2: Yeah. All the above. I mean, it's you can look at her body, whatever's going on with her.
0: Yeah.
2: Her body language pretty much tells you everything, but the slurring and then the back and forth. There's some good Republicans. Name one. I would have just thrown that in. Name one. Because if she's going to do that on my program, I'm just going to throw these. I'm okay. She's clearly not respecting us enough to be coherent in the moment. I'm just going to boom, boom, boom, boom, boom, see how far I can take it.
0: Yeah, it's so obvious because she's just going from topic to topic without fully explaining anything. It's just like the Republicans and MAGA wants to come after me. You know, it does show, unless she has some incredible medical problem.
2: Right.
0: She can't keep a thought in her head.
2: Right.
0: And it clearly, if you got pulled over and you were like her, you would be walking the line.
2: Yeah. Oh, yeah. No doubt. No doubt. No doubt. And then at the end, I would have said, okay, one last question. And it's just a one word that I need you to respond to. I'm going to say this word. Give me the first thing that comes to your mind. Chupacabra. I'd have to make this fun. If she's going to do that, we're going to get some viral moments out of it. And by the way, I didn't steal the man's dachshund. I just took it for a walk.
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0: Radio. He's Eric Cronin. I'm Gary McNamara. Two different things coming up on the bottom of the hour. The wealth tax push in California, and then the push, if it succeeds there, to make it a part of the platform for the Democrats in 2028.
1: Yeah.
0: Nationally.
1: Yeah.
0: And the big lie that they're telling there, too, that there's going to be a one-time thing to support Medicaid and Medicare.
1: Right.
0: And it's like, well, once you start funding it, you're going to continue funding it.
1: Yeah.
0: And plus some of the specifics of that, and plus how Abdul El Sayed in Michigan lying about Medicare for All.
1: Right. Yeah.
0: And it's like, will the media, you know, call him on it where he says, because he supports the Bernie Sanders plan and says, no, if you like your private health care plan, you can keep it. No, you can't.
1: We've heard that before. And the answer is no, you can't.
0: No. But under his plan, you can't. And he's been quoted many times before that under the plan that he wants, you would lose your private health care insurance.
1: Right.
0: And the reason is most people like their private health care insurance and would not want to go to a government program. So he's lying about it.
1: Right.
0: We'll get to that.
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3: With SRN News, I'm John Scott. Pope Leo is recovering in Rome after the Vatican confirmed he has lung cancer. The Vatican said the surgery lasted 90 minutes on Tuesday. It was successful. The American-born pontiff, who's 71, said that it had been detected at a very early stage and was well contained. President Trump not saying if he's made a decision yet on possible strikes on Iran-backed Houthi rebels. Over the weekend, Houthi strikes on a Saudi Arabia airport killed more than a dozen people, injured hundreds of others. One American was among those killed. Kimberly Guilfoyle stepping down as U.S. ambassador to Greece following misconduct allegations. The ex-fiance of Donald Trump Jr. denied accusations. She asked a businessman to pay off her $100,000 credit card debt in exchange for access to the administration. This is SRN News.
4: This is weatherology. I'm meteorologist Laura Lockwood with the Alexandria Lakes Area Forecast. Lows around 38 overnight under overcast skies. Northerly winds 5 to 10 miles per hour. Cloudy skies expected again Wednesday. Daytime highs approaching 54. Partly cloudy Wednesday night. Slight chance for showers. Lows level off around 39. High of 56 Thursday with a chance of rain showers. 52. Lots of sunshine Friday. For KXRA, I'm meteorologist Laura Lockwood. Currently, it's 46 degrees.
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1: And he is Eric Carly, and I'm Gary McNamara. Welcome. Good morning. Thanks so much for being here this morning, as always.
2: Thank you very much.
1: Article in National Review, how El Sayed lies about his health care plan. Medicare for All is a problem. The slogan polls well, but most people don't realize it eliminates private health insurance. Not to mention, in its leading legislative incarnation, eliminating all Medicare Advantage plans. Yeah. And most people would prefer to stay with their existing insurance rather than join the progressives' new federal program.
2: Right.
1: The left doesn't want to give them that option. Abdul El Sayed's solution to this political problem, lie about this feature of his plan.
2: Yeah.
1: Sayed, the Democratic candidate for Senate in the Michigan race, was asked during a debate last week whether families could keep their private health care under his Medicare for All plan. His answer was yes, absolutely. Families want to keep their private health insurance. That's fine by me. No, families could not keep their private health insurance under his plan. The leading Medicare for All bill, the Bernie Sanders plan, which has declared 19 declared supporters in the Senate, makes it illegal to enter any contract to get a service covered by the new government-run system, and it covers nearly everything, including dental, vision, which not even the Canadian and UK single-payer systems do. There would almost be nothing left for a private insurer to cover. El Sayed himself co-authored a book on Medicare for All and explains that with it as law, Americans, quote, who have employer-based insurance, Medicaid, or private Medicare Advantage plans would transition into the new system, end of quote.
2: Yep.
1: In case anyone misses the point, two sentences later, the authors note that Medicaid for All would not be an opt-in or opt-out program. Everyone would be covered. His campaign website still brags about his co-authorship of the book. El Sayed's communications director reiterated during the primary campaign that he disagreed with opponents who believe participants in any new program should be optional. Abdul is running on a guaranteed health insurance program in which all are enrolled.
2: You know, the problem with this whole thing, you know, the red flag that keeps creeping further and further up for me. All of us critical thinkers and conservatives understand what this is. We've seen it before. Anybody who's been around for any amount of time, we've seen liberals and now the radicals pushing for it. We've seen this approach before. Remember at the end of his second term, I think it was in the summer of 2016, Obama was asked about Obamacare. And he goes, well, it didn't go, you know, like we wanted it to, didn't turn out as planned, so now I would really be behind a private public program, which, by the way, the public, the government, would control all the rules, and it would usher out the private sector out of it almost immediately. We've had this conversation of how that would work, but this plan here.
1: Obama said that.
2: Mm-hmm.
1: Do you remember the speech he gave? Maybe it was even before he was a senator.
2: Mm.
1: He gave the speech that Americans will not, right up front, go for a national socialized health care system.
2: So you have to
1: wean them into it.
2: Well, yeah.
1: And if the first one fails, which obviously it will, you go to the second one.
2: Yes.
1: You say, okay, government's failure, we need to fix it, and this is the fix in it.
2: Yeah, this would be the fix. This would be the next logical step, and it's part of the plan. And this is, you know, Medicare for All thing that we've heard for a long time. In today's age, my great concern isn't for all of us who are critical thinkers and recognize this for what it is. It's for the people who don't care about the national debt, who don't care about anything else except for, oh, wow, this would be great. We wouldn't have to pay for anything, including dental. We're living in a country that cares nothing about approaching $41 trillion in debt. They don't care anything about it. With the exception of a small group of us, they don't care. And when you promise things like this, and more of the populace that you see in the Republican Party that start talking about this, start talking about, well, we could just do away. Basically, here's the thing. First of all, you start demonizing the insurance companies, right? And they've done that successfully for years. And by the way, we can have a conversation about the middleman. We've talked about transparency and pricing when it comes to medical procedures and hospital systems and everything that a patient should know with the cost of everything. Now, if you're going into the ER, you're not going to sit there and look at a menu. Wow, that's too expensive. I think I'll just have the one artery taken care of. I won't get all four this time. I won't do the quadruple bypass. Just give me the single bypass and the dessert. But the whole thing is that if we don't care about the national debt, then a plan like this starts gaining steam again. And it's also generational, because by the time 28 gets around, it will be 20 years since Obama was elected president. And it will be, even longer since Hillary Clinton was talking about Medicare for all, and other Democrats talking about Medicare for all and everything else, and this same type of plan. So you're seeing another generation of people who were, I don't know, let's just say they were the time that Obama was elected, and they're going to be 30, and they're starting to have families. They're starting to realize the expenses of this and that, and wow, if we could just get this. And the free stuff thing has worked to a great extent for the left. Now, we know in reality this is not going to work.
1: Well, to believe that there's going to be a healthcare system, a dental system, and a vision system where you pay nothing, because that's what they're talking about.
2: Oh, yeah.
1: Everything,
2: yeah.
1: Medicare for all.
2: Yeah, nothing.
1: As we have explained before.
2: And everyone is covered.
1: And everyone is covered, right. We cannot do some Medicare
2: for some
1: when we talk about the Medicare program as exists today.
2: Right.
1: You have to pay, there's co-pays, in order to keep that in there. And remember, you've been paying premiums. Let me do this again and make it under 30 seconds. We can't do some Medicare for some who have been paying premiums for a half a century without receiving any benefits for a half century.
2: Right.
1: We can't do that without having a payment that has to be made in order to get half decent insurance every single month for the people, for the elderly people that wish to be covered, that's taken out of their Social Security. So to believe that we can do Medicare for all.
2: Yeah. And include dental.
1: And include dental and vision and everything.
2: Right. Rotate your tires. Right. Why not? Right.
1: By the way,
2: that's not a euphemism.
1: To not have, again, as we see in Canada, massive wait times. I've been blessed. I have. I talked about it the other day. I have not been in a hospital overnight since I had my tonsils taken out at 5 or 6 years old.
2: Right.
1: Not spent one night in a hospital.
2: Yeah.
1: And the only time I've been in a hospital was last time for anything medical, that had to be looked at was my last sprained ankle when I was 26. And I went to the emergency room And the doctor said, why didn't you just break the damn thing? It would heal faster. This thing's going to take a year and a half, which it did. I sprained it so bad. I felt that thing a year and a half later. You could still feel it. And I still, that's why I've had problems with my ankle today. That's why I have the tendonitis. You can still see where the muscle built up. But besides that, that's it. Now, I did go to a hospital to get cardiac tests, but all of them were just standard recommendations for somebody my age who, you know, is a type 2, you know, diabetic.
2: Right.
1: That you just get, and everything's fine, by the way. Everything's fine. But I look at ever since the last really 20 years or so when I've gone and seen, you know, different specialists, you know, the doctor said, hey, maybe you should go, you know, whether it's colonoscopy time or I had a problem and needed a specialist for something, you know, something minor. There isn't one specialist and nothing was urgent. Nothing was, you got to get this done. It wasn't cancer. Nothing took over a week. Now, a couple of them took over a week because I said, I can't make it then. Make it next week or the week after. But everything in the last, just dealt with it last time with the cardiologist. It can take you, even in an emergency, we went through in Canada, places in Canada. It's not an emergency. It can take you 4 to 8 months.
2: Right.
1: Even if it's necessary, it could take 4 to 6 weeks to get in. What are you talking about, 4 to 6 weeks?
2: Well, because there there is no way to determine, to predict the needs of the individuals and then the collective needs medically of the entire population. And because of that, so you have your money allocated by Congress. Well, they allocate.

0: unacceptable if it became the reality in the United States. And for people to refuse to recognize that because it has to do with their own health.
1: Right.
0: This is where I sit there and go, is there no sense of survival in these people?
1: No,
0: is there no
1: there,
0: sense
1: there
0: of if something it's, happens to me, I want to have the best chance of living?
1: In the living in the bubble of today's society, where you don't care about the national debt, you care about what can you get me now? Get it for me now.
0: But you can't, my point is you can't get it now if you go to the new system.
1: You and I know that.
0: Yeah.
1: They don't care about it.
0: Yeah.
1: They're also part of the group that says, yeah, that boy can be a girl.
0: Yeah. It's complete delusion.
1: It is. And but, that's my red flag.
0: But we got guns, too.
1: Hey! you people, we... You know what? I'll tell you about health care. I'll tell you. Where's our waiter?
0: We are Red Eye Radio.
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0: We are Red Eye Radio. He's Eric Carlin. I'm Gary McNamara.
1: Okay, I have time to play this audio cut from Senator Kennedy.
0: Okay.
1: All right.
0: Okay.
1: All on right. Medicare for All.
0: Yeah.
1: Here we go. He was on CNBC, I believe.
0: Okay.
2: Both Senator Sanders and Mr. El Sayed support Medicare, what they call Medicare for All. Mm. Basically, under Medicare for All, they're saying if you like your health insurance, you can't keep your health insurance.
0: Mm-hmm.
2: You have to join Medicare for All.
0: Mm-hmm.
2: That will cost about $3.2 trillion a year. $3.2 trillion a year. So to try to make it work, they have to make everybody give up their health insurance and join and get your health insurance from the federal government. They still won't be able to afford it.
0: Mm.
2: But it's these kind of ideas. Look, this is America. You can believe what you want. But it's these kind of ideas which are perfect evidence of why it took human beings thousands of years to learn how to stand upright.
0: Perfect. Perfect. I love it. I love it. Senator Kennedy, you can fill in for us anytime you want. Man, that's just the way he puts the exclamation point on it.
1: Even if we disagree with you
0: on something.
1: I forgot what it was. What did we disagree with?
0: What was it that he was promoting recently? And we were like, no, that's not going to work. But wow, the way he phrases things, that's perfect.

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8: News this hour from Town Hall. I'm John Scott. President Trump says no one has done more for Alaska than him. Speaking at a rally in Wasilla, the president urging supporters to reelect Republican Senator Dan Sullivan. He was joined at the rally by Sullivan and Congressman Nick Begich, who's also running for re-election. The president will also visit Arizona, Montana, and Georgia later this week. 3 weeks before Election Day, the candidates met Tuesday for the only debate in the race for New York governor.
9: Democratic Governor Kathy Hochul and Republican Nassau County Executive Bruce Blakeman debated for an hour. The event hosted and aired by New York One and Spectrum News. The two sparred often on immigration and ICE, specifically last week's ICE shooting in New York City of a man with his five-year-old in the car.
10: If you cooperate with federal law enforcement, it makes for a safer community. That's what I did. Kathy Hochul has taken that ability away from us. That's why things like this happen.
11: He refused to condemn what ICE did. So he basically says in the state of New York, he'd be fine if ICE agents shoot into cars.
9: In New York, I'm Andrew Whitman.
8: The Vatican says Pope Leo has been diagnosed with lung cancer. The 71-year-old U.S.-born pontiff underwent surgery to remove a growth from his lung. The Vatican confirmed that diagnosis. Existing home sales rose unexpectedly in September. Bob Agnew takes a look at the latest numbers.
12: According to the National Association of Realtors, sales increased 1.5% last month to an annual rate of nearly 4 million units. Sales increased in the South and West, but declined in the Northeast as the Midwest held steady. However, the group's chief economist, Lawrence Yun, said August and September marked the two slowest months for home sales in all of 2026. Year over year, sales dropped 2.2% as mortgage rates continued their climb. Bob Agnew reporting.
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8: Grocery store giant Kroger planning to lay off 3,000 corporate employees over the next 3 years.
15: The company made the announcement Monday. In a memo to employees, Kroger said it must adapt to take advantage of technology. Last month, Kroger laid out its AI plans that said it will aim to improve the customer experience, make work easier for associates, and produce better business outcomes. The company employs around 409,000 workers. It has more than 2,700 stores across the nation under several brands, including Ralph's, Smith's, and Fred Meyer. I'm at Mattinson.
8: Apple is showing off new products for the house. The tech giant unveiled HomeView on Tuesday. It's a home hub device that can be placed on a wall or table and features a 7-inch display and is equipped with Siri AI. Additionally, Apple also announced its Apple TV 4K, which comes with a redesigned remote that plays a sound if it gets lost. News and analysis at townhall.com. A Queens teenager has been arrested for killing another teen over his scooter.
16: Police say they arrested the 17-year-old suspect on Tuesday. He's charged with murder and weapons possession in the death of 14-year-old Malachi Adams. Cops say the suspect killed the younger teen near Ocean Bay Apartments in Edgemere when the boy refused to give up his old-school kick scooter. He allegedly shot the victim to death and then stole his ride. I'm Sarah Lee Kessler.
8: A ferry ride is reportedly being discussed to give New Yorkers a way to skip traffic on the New Jersey Turnpike and Garden State Parkway to enjoy a weekend in Atlantic City. Sea Streak Ferry President and CEO James Barker says one idea being proposed is for ferries running from Lower Manhattan to a marina in Atlantic City's inlet area. That would be near the Golden Nugget Casino. More on these stories at townhall.com.
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18: This is Weatherology. I'm meteorologist Laura Lockwood with the Alexandria Lakes Area Forecast. Lows around 38 overnight under overcast skies, northerly winds 5 to 10 miles per hour. Cloudy skies expected again Wednesday. Daytime highs approaching 54. Partly cloudy Wednesday night. Slight chance for showers. Lulls level off around 39. High of 56 Thursday with a chance of rain showers. 52, lots of sunshine Friday. For KXRA, I'm meteorologist Laura Lockwood. Currently, it's 46 degrees.
0: Now, it's Red Eye Radio. Gary McNamara and Eric Hurley talk about everything from politics to social issues. And news of the day. Whether you're up late or you're just starting your day, welcome to the show from the Relief Factor Studios. 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
19: 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Hi.
20: Hi.
19: Thank
20: Happy
19: you so much
20: Wednesday.
19: For being here. Yes.
20: We got a genuine cold front coming this weekend, let's say. Temperatures in the upper 40s.
19: I'm visiting Dad from Friday afternoon to Sunday morning. I mean, just
20: what's going to be like there in Buffalo?
19: It's going to make it into the 30s. Wow. My great nephew, who goes to SUNY Adirondack, State University of New York at Adirondack.
20: Yeah.
19: I didn't tell him yet. We talked about something else. Mm. I got to make sure I did because I thought I did. I hadn't done it yet.
20: Mm.
19: But I was seeing that in places of New York, it's going to go below freezing. Mm. I'm like, what are you talking about?
20: Wow.
19: He's going to be below freezing where he is up there. He's east of Watertown.
20: Right. Okay.
19: Which is on the eastern edge of Lake Ontario. Excuse me.
20: Yeah.
19: Lake, what is it? Lake Trump?
20: Lake America.
19: Lake America. Okay. Yes.
20: Lake Guilfoyle. No, it's not that. Never mind. It's definitely not that. It's most definitely not that.
19: Whatever the furthest Great Lake to the east is.
20: Yeah.
19: And so, yeah, he's supposed to be, 27, 28 degrees up there north of Glen Falls.
20: Like is anyone doing up there doing a local campaign, make the lakes great again?
19: No.
20: Man, that's a T-shirt seller right there. I mean.
19: Where was I?
20: I don't know.
19: Where was I starting?
20: I don't know. Probably Tallarico, but I don't know. You know that Tallarico?
19: Yes, it was. I was going to the Tallarico story. I saw Fox News saying, "Okay, we've now verified he was in Texas, not in Ohio." They've got the pictures and everything else.
20: All right,
19: and that's why we said when the story came out, number one, it's the influencer Nick Shorter who really publicized it,
20: mm-hmm.
19: and I've talked about before. What I call the always Trumpers. And these were the people that no matter what Trump did, they would cheerlead.
20: Right.
19: He was really leading the pack of that group of people that I was talking about that I watch to see when they don't support what the president is doing.
20: Right.
19: When they
20: go
19: quiet.
20: Right. Yeah.
19: And so he hasn't come out and said, I was wrong on the story. He just has posted like every 15 minutes, like trying to move that story down about everything else that's going on.
20: Yeah.
19: Any major cheerleading mode for Trump. And that's fine. That's part of what the media is. But when you identify who does that, you can then make an analysis of when the president isn't hitting his own base.
20: Mm-hmm.
19: And that's what I've used it for. And he's one of the people that I have no idea who he is. Like many of the influencers. But he was one of the major ones that got tons and tons of hits on it. And so when I saw he was the one that was really, sort of breaking the story on X, I had my doubts as to the credibility of it.
20: Yeah, yeah.
19: And that's because at times he doesn't fully tell the story.
20: Yeah.
19: And so I wasn't – and so everybody backs off and moves to the next thing.
20: Right. Look, if with the Tallarico thing, it's like
19: I don't know. Yeah, it does. His story doesn't make any sense.
20: Yeah,
19: but it's when you would jump and assume that this is what it is, and then you lose credibility, and then anybody else that has legit criticism of him loses credibility also. That's the problem.
20: Well, and again, when you're in campaign mode, you've got to be ever present. You've got to make sure that everybody knows you're present, and and so. You can't have any gaps in that. There's got to be, and that's always worth tearing down, looking at. But you and I were talking during a break earlier about the polls showing it pretty much neck and neck between Tallarico and Paxton. And part of that is I would love to see the breakdown of how many of the respondents are in major metro areas. Because all the major metro areas in Texas are blue. And that's, if you're calling major metro areas and you're not calling the more rural areas or even some of the suburbs, and I don't know. I'm just asking a question. You see some of the methodologies, the breakdown. Is there a breakdown by zip code? You know, and again, the margin of error and everything else that's involved here, we'll see where it goes with Paxton and Tallarico in Texas.
19: I'll tell you one thing that I noticed is that Tallarico, and he, there were a few polls had him over 50. That's disappeared almost completely now.
20: Mm, yeah. Well, there are some very effective ads that PAX are running.
19: Yes, they're
20: and effective. That against him, and it's doing exactly what we said. Play them in their own words. And they're quoting him in part of it, and then they actually have audio or video, actually, of him saying it, you know, and saying other things in part of it, and they're very straightforward to the point. This is who he is, and he's too radical for Texas. That's the whole point. This is the point they're making. So it really comes down to, you know, the, again, accuracy of pollsters.
19: And we know the one thing. This is, you know, if you look at the one thing that you've got to go, it was how all the radical, basically DSA candidates that I would view him as one. I don't know whether he's a member, but he holds the same views.
20: Right, yeah.
19: As the Democrat Socialist of America.
20: The new squad.
19: Right. But how they, when you look at some of these races, how they way overpolled, and we're talking 15, 16, 17, 18 points in the primary.
20: Yeah.
19: You wonder at that point, okay, how much are they being overrepresented in the polls now?
20: Are they weighted? The lean can be very heavy at times, as you mentioned, and so the methodology matters. I'll say this: if it turns out and it's a legitimate win by Tallarico, there are a couple of things here. Paxton has not been as present as I would like him to be, although his ads are everywhere. There is a lot of money coming in right now that is hitting in terms of advertising for Paxton. There's PACs, as I mentioned, that are doing a lot of the heavy lifting. But there was, you know, you're talking about a bit of a split in the Republican Party. Because in the primary, I mean, he primaried against Cornyn. And Cornyn's been around for a while. But Cornyn was, to me, turning into the next Susan Collins, even though his votes, he was, and he promoted that he voted with Trump, 95% of the time, whatever it was. It still came off as the non-fighter. And Paxton comes off as a fighter, as he's demonstrated that as Attorney General. There's still issues with Paxton. But the question is, if he is to win and he is seated as a senator, will he fight with the right? And the answer is yes. I believe he will. I'll say that. I'm not going to say yes definitively because I don't know, but I'll say that I believe he will.
19: I hate to say that. Looking at politics, as the ultimate pessimist, to me, it's not what Republicans are going to do. It's what Democrats will do. And whoever has that Republican name who will stick by Republicans, because that's how bad the Democratic Party has gotten.
20: Yes.
19: I've got problems with both Paxton and Cornyn, both.
20: Yeah.
19: When you said you'd like to see Paxton out there more campaigning, I might disagree with that because I don't think he's a great campaigner.
20: That's a fair point.
19: I think that he's just not good at doing it. Mm. He does not come across as a likable guy. And I hate to say it, but likability counts in elections.
20: Oh, all day. It's the only thing carrying, quite frankly, it's the only thing carrying Tallarico with the left.
19: Yeah. And independence, if he has that support of independence.
20: Yeah, if that's accurate.
19: Because Tallarico should be down. I don't care who the Republican is.
20: Yeah.
19: Tallarico should be down by 30 points in Texas.
20: Oh, yeah. Yeah.
19: No, it's just, he's as radical as you can get. He's trying to squirm out of his radical positions. Who was it when Hassan Piker came out and said, well, we're going to hold Tallarico. He better stick with us in the DSA. That's not going to be a problem.
20: Right.
19: Because he's lying to the people of Texas.
20: Right.
19: Not a moderate.
20: He's going to be as radical as he can be.
19: Right. Exactly. So, not what Republicans are going to do. If Republicans got in and did nothing, I would much more prefer that than Democrats getting into power and accomplishing anything. So it's not about what Republicans will do. It's keeping Democrats from doing what they will do.
20: Yeah. And there's two reasons that I know, maybe more than two reasons, but the two main reasons why I know he's going to be a radical is, number one, he's a radical. Number two, if he wins in Texas, he's going to feel empowered. Mamdani thing of winning, and I know it's New York City, it's a different political game, but still, as a radical, him winning not only empowered him, but empowered the party, brought about, I believe, the rise of the DSA to take it national, to take it, you know, everywhere across the U.S. for these radical positions that they hold and their radical agenda. So if he wins in Texas, he's going to feel like the king of Texas and that he's part of turning Texas blue. So he will be as radical as it gets, and there is no doubt. Because you can't play moderate. You can't win and then play moderate. It's the opposite. You pretend to be moderate so you can win, so you can be the radical. That's the game. And in Texas, if he wins, he's going to say, well, all these negative ads out there, in my own words, they had me in my own words and still elected me. They still voted for me, and I still won. So if I can win in Texas, then I have a mandate to go out and be as radical as I can be. And I think that's the strongest reason.
19: Right, because I don't think he believes. I do believe that one of the reasons he disappeared and you don't see him out a lot is because all he can do, I think this is a unique election where both candidates believe if they're out there promoting what they believe, if they're out there campaigning, that it will actually turn people off.
20: Yeah, let the ads do the heavy lifting.
19: Let the ads do the heavy lifting, yes.
20: Don't put yourself in front of the media. Don't put yourself in a position where you're having to answer questions all day.
19: Exactly, unless it's a friendly audience.
20: Right.
19: Excuse me, a friendly host.
20: Yeah. Even then, it's a risk. Just let the ads do everything and hope, you know, that that's going to be enough. Now, eventually, you're going to have to get down to answering some questions, and over the next few weeks, they will. You know, we'll see where it goes, though.
19: Not necessarily if there's not a debate.
20: If they don't have a debate, maybe not.
19: You know, so, no, I think they're both saying, all right, let's just – I will say this. I do believe that the ads – that the PACs are running are extremely effective.
20: Oh, the PAC ads are, I think, hitting
19: the PAC ads, because you hear it and you're like, well, you can't debate it. It's his own words.
20: It's him saying it. That's hard to debate. Right.
19: And there's really a lack of substance on the issues with the attack ads at PACs. It's all on he doesn't have the character to be the senator.
20: Right.
19: Well, to me, yes, he does have the character to be a senator. If what you're comparing him to is somebody who has his radical views, if you have the radical views where you pervert Christianity as he does, when you talk about the absurdity of the radical transgender movement and you believe in that, if you believe in issues that are so radical, to me, that's an indictment on your character.
20: Yeah, it is.
19: If you promote things that are evil, that's an indictment on your character.
20: Yep.
19: So I can look and go, all right, does Paxson have character problems? Yes. So does Tallarico. Now, what character traits are more likely to affect the state of Texas? The things that Paxton has done, or in a negative way, the things that Paxton has done, or the things that Tallarico believes in? And right. To me, it's a simple equation.
20: Oh, that's very simple. Very simple.
19: It would be Tallarico would be much more damaging to the state of Texas.
20: Oh, yeah.
19: And I dare any Democrat to argue that point.
20: Right.
19: You can't, right. Which is why you don't want Tallarico out there.
20: Right. He can't argue his own words.
19: No. We are Red Eye Radio.
20: Brought to you by FPPF, Fuel Power Max.
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0: We are Red Eye Radio. He's Eric Cronin. I'm Gary McNamara. You know, when we had talked about the whole Medicare for All thing and then the coming up the wealth tax, some of the specifics coming up on the bottom of the hour, the wealth tax in California.
1: Yeah.
0: And where Democrats want to go, because if it passes in California, expect it to be on the platform for the Democratic Party when it comes to 2028. But it's you know, we talk about people and the affordability and, you know, people are in desperate times. To me, I find it amazing the narrative that people are in desperate times and therefore they wish to be easily BS'd.
1: Oh, because, no. That's it.
0: The two biggest, you know, we've always talked about corporate taxes.
1: Mm-hmm.
0: That's one of the biggest lies that the Democrats have told, and the people suck it in like crazy.
1: Oh, yeah.
0: And basically, it's a stealth tax that hurts the poor the most.
1: Right.
0: But people get, you know, they get so riled up about the big corporations not paying their fair share. They don't even do any thinking. So to me, desperation based on, if I've ever had the feeling of desperation or hard times, I'm looking for the real answers. Don't bullcrap me.
1: Yeah. For me, I'm looking for my own opportunity. I'm not looking for somebody to come to my door and save me.
0: Well, if you do have something that will save me, I want to be able to connect the dots and it makes sense.
1: Right.
0: And it doesn't make sense when you actually.
1: It never does.
0: When you do simple analysis of it, when you see the history of socialized medicine, for example,
1: mm-hmm.
0: America would go crazy if we had wait times like Canada.
1: Oh, my gosh.
0: And Great Britain. It's like, well, I don't care. I just want the imagery of having.
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3: With SRN News, I'm John Scott. Tennessee Governor Bill Lee is delaying another Tennessee execution following the state's failed attempt to execute Krista Pike 2 weeks ago. Death row inmate Gary Wayne Sutton was scheduled to be executed December 3rd, but Lee granting him a reprieve until next October. PG&E could cut power to 30,000 customers in parts of 22 California counties this week. The utility company says it will activate its shutoff protocols Wednesday through Saturday. It cites the increased possibility of its equipment starting fires in the state. Elevated fire danger is expected this week. And the New York City Council set to vote next week on banning carriage horses from Central Park. The bill would also end the issuance of new horse carriage licenses. This is SRN News.
4: This is weatherology. I'm meteorologist Laura Lockwood with the Alexandria Lakes Area Forecast. Lows around 38 overnight under overcast skies. Northerly winds 5 to 10 miles per hour. Cloudy skies expected again. Wednesday, daytime highs approaching 54. Partly cloudy Wednesday night. Slight chance for showers. Lows level off around 39. High of 56 Thursday with a chance of rain showers. 52, lots of sunshine Friday. For KXRA, I'm meteorologist Laura Lockwood. Currently, it's 46 degrees.
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1: And he is Eric Carlin. I'm Gary McNamara. I find it fascinating that the more desperate people say they are, the more willing they are to hear BS. And I'm the opposite. I know you're the opposite. If I'm in tough straits, I'm looking for the real answer, not an answer of imagery that makes me feel better.
2: I know the truth when I understand. Usually it doesn't sound all positive. It's like, okay, here's the deal, and here's what has to be dealt with. And that's all I want is a straightforward answer. But so many people are looking for that rainbow and unicorn world. They're, free healthcare and dental. Next it'll be groceries. And I don't mean food stamps. I mean delivered groceries. Promise the world. Because if there's so many delusional people out there, and they are willfully ignorant. They have no idea what the national debt is, what it's going to cost. We played the audio cut from Senator Kennedy earlier. Well over $3 trillion. By the way, and I'm thinking, as he says that, I'm thinking, that's a conservative estimate. That's just going to go up. Way up, because
1: you have no competition.
2: Yeah, there. And when people believe they remember when the ACA when Obamacare was the day it was signed into law, my dentist's office got calls. There were people wanting to book appointments, saying, "I have Obamacare now," not even realizing it didn't cover dental. There were doctors' offices getting calls saying, "I've got Obamacare now. We've got Obamacare now." Not even realizing, oh my gosh, you have to go through the system and sign up, and you have to pay the premium.
1: I know.
2: And all of these things, nobody cared. They thought it was an all-in, everybody gets everything for free. If you weren't paying attention, if we had that kind of effect at any level, it wasn't most people, but it was enough that it made the news. It made the rounds. So you've got enough people in a situation right now where, and again, goes back to lifeguard training, that person you swim out to is going to do anything, including put you underwater in order to be above water. That's where people are, number one, if they feel like they're underwater, and everybody always does, and in some cases, a lot of people are right now. But beyond that, the promise of free health care and free dental, it is too good to be true, but it's too good, so I'm going to go with it. That's how delusional people apply their mind to it.
1: But if the mentality is that you can present something where the evidence is irrefutable, yet people refuse to admit it. And this is where we go to corporate taxes.
2: Yeah.
1: Because till the day I die, I will be so incredibly frustrated and amazed that people are so willing to be bullcrapped.
2: Yeah.
1: That we're going to punish those companies. And everybody knows the evidence exists. We see it. Where do we see it? We see it every day with oil prices.
2: Right.
1: The consumer pays.
2: Yes. You pay those taxes. Corporations don't pay taxes.
1: And Democrats,
2: you pay their taxes.
1: Democrats are looking at Democrats that vote for them and independents that vote for them are going, these people are the biggest idiots ever. Yes. We're telling them we're going to punish the corporations. Well, but since it applies to everyone, every company has to pay it.
2: Yep.
1: Well, they just pass that on to the consumer in higher prices.
2: They get all of their money from the consumer.
1: It's a stealth tax on the poor. It's a stealth tax that hurts the poor the most. And Democrats are going, these poor people are paying the tax and cheering us for punishing the evil corporations. And then when we get challenged and say, well, What are you talking about? They pass it on. No, they won't. What do you mean they won't? Right. You just said we have to put a tax on these people because they're too greedy. And then you're saying they're not going to pass. All of a sudden, they're not going to be greedy anymore. And they're not going to pass it on to the consumer. Of course they are. They lie constantly to their constituents and Democrats and independents. And a lot of Republicans eat it up.
3: Yep.
1: Go out there and look at the Republicans that believe that the rich put it this way, rich corporations should pay more. See how many Republicans say, we think that's a good idea.
2: Oh, yeah.
1: And you're being BS.
2: You've actually heard it in recent months.
1: You're being absolutely BS'd. They're passing it on to you, and you're like.
2: That's the jealousy and envy they've created.
1: You're in the Kevin Bacon liberal syndrome. Thank you, sir. May I have another? Thank you, sir. May I have another? Oh, by the way, I saw that Mandy Pepperidge died.
2: Oh.
1: The actress.
2: Yeah.
1: Mary Louise Weller.
2: Yeah,
1: yeah. She died like 2 weeks ago. If you're wondering who we're talking about, I don't want to Shane Gillis myself here. So the woman that John Belushi is looking at when he's on the ladder at the side of the house looking through the window. That's all I'll say.
2: Yes. Who may or may not have been attractive.
1: Yes, exactly.
2: It's subjective.
1: We're not going to tell you what she looked like. We're not going to Shane Gillis ourselves here.
2: No.
1: By the way, just very briefly on that.
2: Mm-hmm.
1: Compared to what stand-up comics do, what he said was mild.
2: Well, compared to other things he's said.
1: Yeah, I know.
2: In stand-up specials, I thought, because when I first saw the headline, you know, all these celebrities coming in, you can't say that about women and blah, blah, blah, blah. Have you followed him at all?
1: He was talking about scantily clad women,
2: right?
1: Basically,
2: at the gym.
1: At the gym,
2: yeah.
1: And why are you doing this? You know, why are you doing this to us? And you get upset when we look,
2: right.
1: But you're basically, and he basically used the W word.
2: Yeah.
1: If you're dressed like a prostitute, how you expect us not to look?
2: Right.
1: And now you may sit there and go, I'm offended by it, but in the world of stand-up comedy, that's. I got to tell you, remember I told you when I had the apartment above the liquor store?
2: Yeah.
1: And the pizza, there was also a barber shop.
2: Oh.
1: Sammy the Barber.
2: Oh, yeah.
1: And he told me, I had no idea. This goes back, 43 years ago? And he told me, he said, hey, you want to hear a comedy album? Want to hear Red Fox? I had no idea what Red Fox used to do.
2: Oh,
1: I had no idea.
2: Oh, yeah.
1: Red Fox used to.
2: Yeah.
1: I had no idea what Ann Esther used to do, the actress who played. She was in a comedian group.
2: Right.
1: And they call it blue humor.
2: Oh, my. Yeah.
1: I was like, turn that off, man. This is a public place. People come into your barbershop. What are you doing?
2: Yeah, yeah.
1: Turn this. I don't want to hear this.
2: Yeah.
1: I mean, it was bad. I mean, it was really as sexually demeaning as you can get with body parts and made Andrew Dice Clay
2: blush.
1: Yes.
2: Yeah.
1: And so I look at the reference of where stand-up comedy has been and where it's been and then what Shane Gillis said. And could you take offense to it? Well, people take offense to saying, I think a woman, you know, you saw the Athletic and the article they wrote on that it's time for the Indiana Fever to get rid not Caitlin Clark, Sophie Cunningham.
2: Yeah.
1: Because of the controversial things that she has said.
2: Mm-hmm.
1: Woman. A woman is a woman.
2: Yeah.
1: That's it.
2: Right.
1: That's controversial.
2: Oh, yeah, yeah.
1: And I just had to throw it because I just
2: well, and,
1: never
2: you
1: covered
2: know,
1: that
2: and
1: last week.
2: With Shane Gillis, it's like with any comedian, there are things where they use a line and the audience may laugh and I may not. It's like, you know, all right, I wouldn't have gone, you know, maybe I wouldn't have gone there. But I'm not Shane Gillis. This was his third appearance on a show, hosting a show that he was fired from years ago. That's the same guy. And he was fired for something he said on his podcast, not even on the show. So, and someone asked Lorne Michaels, there's a new documentary on Lorne Michaels on Netflix, asked him, why would you have Shane Gillis host? And he said, because he's the top comedian. He's the top, he's, you know, setting records for attendance and the whole thing. He's the top stand-up. So He's hot right now. And if you know Shane Gillis, when he hosted the ESPYs and came out and did his about 10-minute monologue in 2025, it was awkward. It was really awkward because he knew a lot of those jokes weren't going to fly in that audience. I thought a couple of them were funny, but he knew they weren't. And he uses words that I thought, oh my gosh, that should have gotten you canceled. By the way, the media portrayed him as a MAGA-friendly comedian. They were calling him MAGA-friendly. Because he does a Trump impression, he said multiple times he didn't vote for Trump. What he has said in the past is it was the most entertaining debates when Trump was on stage because Trump would just, you know, go off, right, mm-hmm. on whoever. He also did on his stand-up special, Beautiful Dogs. He did the speech of when Abu Bakr al-Baghdadi was killed. He did this. He said, you know, because Beautiful Dogs was part of that speech. It was a phrase used by President Trump. And he goes, one of the greatest speeches of all time in that it was funny to him. And he said, you know, he's from central Pennsylvania, and he talks about half of my friends, you know, from my home area are lean more to the right, and I live in New York City, and my friends there are all liberals. And I've never voted. He said, I never voted for Trump. He said, but man, I love watching him debate. Those are the points that he has made. And they called him MAGA friendly. I don't know where I don't know that he's against MAGA. I think he does the impression fairly well.
1: Well, he did. Remember, he took a picture of Trump at a UFC event in 2023 and later walked back and said, distanced himself from the photo, noting that the circumstances had changed. So he's not a fan of Trump.
2: No, he's not at all. Yeah. He talks about, in fact, there was another thing. He went
1: and didn't vote for Trump.
2: Super Bowl when he said, because he's talked about, you know, I didn't vote for the guy. You know, and he said, but man, he's entertaining as a president. He had a joke that I thought was really over the top. In fact, it's not even one I want to repeat here. And this was before the attack.

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0: We are Red Eye Radio. He's Eric Carly, and I'm Gary McNamara. You know, it's interesting that I haven't been able to, in my 37 years of talk radio, into my 38th now, have ever been able to get any Democrat to answer the question is, why are they so easily, anybody, independent, Republican, or whatever, who believes that corporate taxes punish corporations and aren't paid and hurt the poor the most, nobody's ever willing to debate that question, ever. They've never been willing to address that question. No. And we all know it. And that's, I think, what's frustrating to me is something that is self-evident. We all know. And how do we know it? Gas prices.
1: Yeah.
0: We see it every time a barrel of oil goes up, gas prices go up.
1: Yeah.
0: I mean, it's obvious is what happens. We know it. And we've got a ton of people in this country that are completely delusional and go, no, we believe it punishes the evil corporations. You idiot. It's being passed on to you and it hurts the poor the most. And the Democrats are just like they're in ecstasy saying, my God, we're able to tax the middle class and hurt the poor the most on a stealth tax and convince them that it's hurting evil people.
1: Yeah.
0: What a bunch of idiots.
1: Even during
0: the
1: entire back and forth with the windfall profits tax for oil back in the Obama days, it was they're greedy. We need to tax them more. Well, they'll pass that on to the consumer. No, they won't, which is to say, after we tax them more, they'll stop being greedy. Huh?
0: I mean, it doesn't make any type of common sense at all. But then again, when you believe that a man can be a woman because a man says so, you will believe anything.
1: Yep.
0: Even if it's self-evident that it's not true.
1: Yeah. They can be right in front of you.
0: I know.

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10: News this hour from Town Hall. I'm John Scott. In Wasilla, Alaska, President Trump tells the crowd at a rally, if Democrats are successful in the midterms, Alaska will be doomed.
11: Because they will destroy everything that we've built. We've built something in Alaska as an example that's... nobody's ever seen anything like it. They will destroy it. They will terminate it. They'll terminate all the jobs, all the oil deals, all the everything that we've made. We've done things. I've done more for this state than any other state in the union.
10: The president joined by Republican Senator Dan Sullivan and Congressman Nick Begich at that rally. Pope Leo XIV recovering in a Rome hospital after the Vatican confirmed he has lung cancer.
12: The Vatican says Tuesday's surgery lasted 90 minutes, was successful, no complications. It involved removing a lower lobe from the pontiff's right lung after a biopsy on a nodule tested positive for adenocarcinoma. The American-born pontiff, who's 71, told a crowd in St. Peter's Square Sunday that doctors advised him to have it removed and said it was detected at a very early stage and was well contained. It's unclear at this point whether Pope Leo will undergo further treatment. I'm Sarah Lee Kessler.
10: The U.S. experiencing the worst dengue fever outbreak in nearly a century. Scott Pringle has more.
13: Beth McGraw is a professor of biology at Penn State, and she says the mosquito-borne disease is thriving the long, wet summer. She adds dengue fever is in places around the world where it has not been in the past.
14: And this has to do with the changing distributions of the mosquitoes. So Aedes albopictus and Aedes aegypti, the two main vectors, are increasingly moving northward. So we used to see them only in the tropics, but with climate change, we're seeing them in the southern U.S. more and more.
13: CDC data shows there's been more than 2,200 dengue fever cases this year in the U.S., with about a quarter of the cases in Florida. I'm Scott Pringle.
10: More on these stories from townhall.com.
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10: Apple showing off new products for the house.
16: The tech giant unveiled HomeView on Tuesday. It's a home hub device that can be placed on a wall or table and features a 7-inch display and is equipped with Siri AI. Additionally, Apple also announced its Apple TV 4K, which comes with a redesigned remote that plays a sound if it gets lost. Both products have a $299 price tag and will be available November 13th. This comes after Apple showcased a number of new products last month, including its first ever foldable iPhone. I'm Matt Mattinson.
10: Dangerous online behavior by its AI models, leading Anthropic to cut off some internet access. TechCrunch reports Anthropic cutting off live internet access to its internal evaluations until further notice, so it can straighten out the rogue AI agents. The company was able to identify multiple cases of unintended model actions. News at townhall.com. Ballots in California are already being processed roughly 3 weeks before the November election.
17: California Secretary of State Dr. Shirley Weber.
18: 307,000 right now that have actually been returned.
17: Weber says most of the mail-in ballots that have been returned have been verified, but it's a process.
18: Because that ensures that we are not engaging in fraud and deception, as some people want to say we do.
17: She went on to say that the mail-in ballot process in California is safe.
18: So the bottom line is the data has been clear that there is no major fraud in California nor anywhere else in the United States.
17: Old school voters can hit the polls at 7 a.m. on November 3rd. I'm Jason Campadonia.
10: The California man found guilty of murdering Tupac Shakur, sentenced to 40 years to life in prison. 63-year-old Dwayne Davis, sentenced in a Las Vegas courtroom. Shakur gunned down on the Las Vegas Strip back in 1996. More of these stories at townhall.com.
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20: This is Weatherology. I'm meteorologist Alora Lockwood with the Alexandria Lakes Area Forecast. Cloudy overnight with a low of 41. North winds 5 to 10 miles per hour. Daytime highs approaching 54. Wednesday, cloudy skies expected. Lows dip down to about 39. Wednesday night, partly cloudy skies. Slight chance for showers. Thursday, daytime highs approaching 56. 51, a blend of clouds and sun. Friday. For KXRA, I'm meteorologist Alora Lockwood. Currently 46.
0: Now, it's Red Eye Radio. Gary McNamara and Eric Harley talk about everything from politics to social issues and news of the day. Whether you're up late or you're just starting your day, welcome to the show from the Relief Factor Studios. This is Red Eye Radio.

0: We are Red Eye Radio. He is Eric Carly, and I'm Gary McNamara. You could have talked.
1: Welcome to the show. I was waiting on you.
0: Well, yeah, but I had problems with my headphones over here, for gosh sakes. Oh, man.
1: I won't do any talking then for the rest of the hour.
0: Go ahead. Thank God.
1: Yeah. Go ahead. All right. Now I've got the wires. Finally, everything's fine.
2: Have anything ready over there. What's going on?
0: We were in our pre-show meeting, and all of a sudden the music's on.
1: Yeah.
0: Well, just to let you know what we were talking about the whole Alanno Morse.
1: Wait, it's my turn to talk. Never mind. Go ahead.
0: I'm going to have to deal with this the entire day now. I was just asking you to bail me out for one darn second.
1: You could have looked at me and said, you know, something. Of course, you were trying to find the hole with the headphone thing.
0: The headphone jack, yes.
1: Yeah. I should follow up on that sentence.
0: And then, you don't want to get Shane Gillis here.
1: No.
0: The headphones were just sitting there, and the wires were wrapped all around it, and all of a sudden we're on, and I can hear the music. I can hear it ending. I'm like,
1: well, when you looked at me, I thought you were saying your mic wasn't working. I thought you were talking.
0: Oh, you didn't know it was my head. Okay. Because you can't see me.
1: Yeah, no, I thought you were talking because your head was moving, and I'm like, wow, his head doesn't move that much when he's not talking. It only moves that much when he's talking.
0: How do you know when Gary's talking, his head is moving?
1: Yeah.
0: Now people are going to get an exaggerated thing like it's me, Bob.
1: Right.
0: Like a bobblehead doll as I talk.
1: Right, exactly.
0: Instead of very slight movements.
1: Yes, right.
0: No, but we were talking about the whole Ilhan Omar thing, and I read Andrew McCarthy's column yesterday on it, and just fascinating that makes you say, you know, what are they looking for? Number one, it was an Obama-appointed judge.
1: Yeah.
0: That issued the warrant. It's a criminal warrant.
1: By the way, they're calling this Operation World War 11.
0: Yeah, I saw that.
1: After her comments, and, you know.
0: Yeah.
1: Based on her.
0: But they're like the judge. When you do a warrant for anything concerning a judge, you have non-interested parties who go in to ensure that you only take or look at what is precisely in the warrant, because you have protection from anything. You have congressional protection.
1: Right.
0: So it's like they're looking for something criminal. And as he said, according to the New York Times, a warrant was first proposed over a week ago. And it generated robust back and forth between the court and the Justice Department. I wouldn't be surprised if the court was worried about lawfare. I'm confident, though, that separation of powers concerns factored heavily into the discussions. And if it was an Obama judge, of course it did. Now, I think he wrote this before he knew it was an Obama judge. Members of Congress have constitutional speech and debate clause immunity for their legislative activities. That does not immunize them from prosecution for criminal conduct unrelated to congressional functions. But the executive branch is not supposed to pry into legislative acts and communications. Against the law, so the judge would be looking out for that.
1: Hmm.
0: It said it's not clear what the Justice Department component is in charge. More than likely, it is the district U.S. Attorney's Office in Minneapolis, where Omar and her family principally reside, and where she and her father went through the naturalization process. It could also be the U.S. attorney in Washington where the warrant was obtained, or perhaps the case is being worked out of Maine justice or by some similar special team assigned by the attorney general.
1: Hmm.
0: It would not surprise me, this is Andrew McCarthy writing this, if the attorney general appoints a special counsel, there is no real need for one, but it would enable him to take advantage of the special counsel regulation that requires the writing of an investigative report by the special counsel. And it says, because I doubt the Trump Department of Justice can make a timely criminal case on Omar, I suspect it will want to issue a robust public report laying out her alleged misconduct, chapter and verse. And most search warrants applications are typically sealed by the court and do not become public unless and until there is an indictment. Hence, we don't know exactly what the probable cause basis for the search of Omar's home was. The New York Times, relying on an informed but unidentified source as a warrant, lists a series of potential immigration crimes under investigation, including false statements and fraud in immigration paperwork, as well as a general conspiracy charge. But when you look at it, as he said, any immigration fraud charges, for example, from when it was done,
1: yeah,
0: statute of limitations has run out on it. Mm-hmm. And the judge would know that. And the judge would not issue a warrant if the statute of limitations had run out on what you believe the crime is. So it's like, did she lie later on?
1: You know, did those actions facilitate another crime?
0: Yes. Yeah. And what would that crime be?
1: Because multiple family members have been subpoenaed. So the question would be, was it basically this domino effect that started with the whole immigration thing?
0: As he said, when he was speculating, he goes, mind you, these things have not been established, but let's just stipulate for present purposes that the government can prove fraud.
1: Hmm.
0: The fact would remain that Omar and her father came to the United States in 95, and Omar became a naturalized citizen in 2000. That's over a quarter of a century ago. The statute of limitations for most immigration fraud crimes is 5 years, although it is 10 years for unlawfully procuring naturalization or conspiring to do so. Even if the 10-year statute of limitations applied, any prosecutions would be long time barred at this point. Moreover, the case is further complicated by the death of one of the people who helped bring her over in 2020, and it's too late for the government to take action to strip him of his citizenship, assuming there was a legal basis to do so. And he is no longer available to testify. Ergo, even if there were a timely case, it would be hard to prosecute or strip citizenship from Ilhan Omar when her father, the main witness, is deceased and his citizenship status, from which hers is derived, was never rescinded. I would thus be curious about the judge's probable cause rationale for issuing a search warrant. And remember, an Obama judge to do so.
1: Mm-hmm.
0: It is highly unlikely that there is a viable immigration fraud case against Omar, given that the statute of limitation appears to have lapsed over 15 years ago. Furthermore, the Washington residence for which Omar's search was authorized is not her main home. It is the one she uses when Congress is in session. So did the Trump DOJ actually show probable cause that in a part-time residence for a job of U.S. representative that Omar has had since 2019, agents were likely to find evidence of crimes that have been time barred since 2015. And they're like, you know, and that's the point. 2015, it would be over. So is the judge going to issue a warrant on that? No. Now, they could still revoke her citizenship. That could be a possibility.
1: You know, were issues with both.
0: Right.
1: Sources are saying that there were issues with both her father's citizenship and hers.
0: Right.
1: So basically, regardless of whether or not she was 17 at the time, because that's how she became a citizen. When her father was naturalized, she was under the age of 18, allegedly, or she says. And if that's not the case, then she's not a citizen. And if there's an issue with her father's naturalization, I don't know what that would be.
0: Yeah, and I guess the point is, it was the father who did it. But as he writes here, though, this is the interesting thing. The current reporting indicates that Omar is under investigation in connection with the establishment of her own basis for admission and naturalization. That if they're going after her for some immigration thing, it's not what her father did. It's what she did at some point where even if the statute of limitations is up and you can't prosecute, you know, she could still be technically be removed from the country. Mm-hmm. But the warrant means they believe there's a criminal act that they can prosecute. Otherwise, the Obama judge, the theory goes, would never have issued a warrant, because a warrant is only for a crime, a criminal act, where the statute of limitations has not run out.
2: Was there a criminal act involving her naturalization?
0: Yes, fraud would be it. If the father did it, would be fraud.
2: No, I mean something else. I mean, yes, it would be fraud.
0: Right.
2: But did they go through a series of steps, commit fraud a number of times in order to determine or position her as a 17-year-old at the time, which is the only way she would have qualified? When her father was naturalized, she had to be under the age of 18. And there's a question as to whether or not she was. If she was 18, she's not a citizen.
0: It's a here. I would just be curious about the judge's probable cause.
2: Mm-hmm.
0: And he goes, he goes into the, you know, the marriage, the possible marriage fraud too, and any tax issues there about where she was paying her taxes based on who she would be married to or not. But the statute of limitations, Andrew McCarthy said, would be up on those too. All that said, the government may legitimately seek a search warrant only to pursue a prosecutable federal crime, not as a pretext for a civil lawsuit either. So here's the question. What was the Trump DOJ's probable cause showing that Representative Omar has committed prosecutable federal crimes, and that the evidence of those crimes allegedly committed decades ago would be physically located in a part-time residence that she began maintaining years after the statute of limitations on those alleged crimes lapsed? And he he wrote this apparently before an Obama judge.
2: Mm-hmm.
0: And that an Obama judge would say it is a legit, you know, I'm going to issue a search warrant for this criminal act because the statute of limitations is not up. That's fascinating, because nobody's able to come up with an idea of what the criminal charge would be. Removing her from the country if she wasn't a citizen is one thing, but a warrant means there's a federal crime, that probable cause for a federal crime that the statute of limitations has not run out on. What would that be?
2: Well, if multiple family members have been subpoenaed here, could it have been a chain reaction of her helping others come here legally when they shouldn't be here legally? I don't know. I mean, it's pretty much anybody's guess until we see what's on that warrant as probable cause.
0: Yeah, fascinating, because I have no idea. And if Andrew McCarthy has no idea, because everything really in there in his column is speculation.
2: Well, because there's no story. You know, the story about her age thing has been going on for a while, actually. Whether she was born in 81 or 82. And, you know, her office came out and said, no, Wikipedia had it wrong. You know, and so, because that goes back to whether or not she's a citizen, whether she was 17 at the time that her father became a citizen.
0: But if the fraud, as he pointed out, if the father was fraudulent in his application,
2: mm-hmm.
0: her citizenship is based on his application, mm-hmm. so she wouldn't be a citizen irrespective
2: right.
0: of her age.
2: Right.
0: And her age would matter, because if he's a father, she's a minor.
2: Right.
0: If he's legit, then she's legit.
2: Right.
0: If it only passes that.
2: It only matters right. if he legitimately became a citizen.
0: So the it's really because I saw it on social media when it came out that it was an Obama judge. Social media went quiet from the Democrats.
2: Yeah, I didn't see anybody jumping out ahead of this, aside from her. You know, that this is Trump coming after me, basically. That's her excuse. But it has there been, in the event that they used false methods for her father to become a citizen and her to become a citizen, did they apply those methods for other family members? The only reason I asked that question is because they said multiple family members have been subpoenaed.
0: Yeah, because that's the key. Why would the judge, an Obama judge, say, okay, there's probable cause that a criminal act has happened here?
2: Right.
0: Because from the story with her father, that wouldn't be her criminal act. It would have been him. Now, it may mean she's not a citizen, but there is nothing prosecutable there. So what's prosecutable from what she did?
2: Right.
0: We'll keep you updated. We are Red Eye Radio.
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0: We are Red Eye Radio. He's Eric Carney, and I'm Gary McNamara. Interesting. Who wrote this column? It was Rich Lowry who wrote this about Ilhan Omar. And, you know, everybody's speculating because they don't know.
1: Yeah, right.
0: But it's like, if she's being smeared, Omar should sit down with a neutral journalist and walk through the details of all of this. It seems unlikely she'll ever do this, though. While it's a certainty, she'll continue to demonize the United States, whether it's the country that welcomed her as a penniless refugee or that tries to denaturalize her for alleged immigration fraud. Because they go into the whole thing of whether she was too old,
1: right?
0: To be under her father. So, I mean, that's the point. So you can clarify it.
1: Yeah. Right.
0: You can get all the records. You can say, here's what we did.
1: Or you can wait to see if there actually is going to be an indictment. Because Andrew McCarthy said, look, until and unless we see an indictment, we won't see what's in the warrant on probable cause.
0: That's true.
1: So how long could that take if it ever happens?
0: Well, as they also pointed out, there won't be a special counsel if Democrats get in power.
1: Right.
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3: With SRN News, I'm John Scott. Speaking at a rally in Wasilla, Alaska, President Trump urging supporters to re-elect Republican Senator Dan Sullivan. The president joined at that rally by Sullivan and Congressman Nick Begich. The president also set to visit Arizona, Montana, and Georgia later this week. Pope Leo XIV has lung cancer. The Vatican said today's surgery was successful and confirmed the diagnosis. Six Flags is closing several giant roller coasters at its amusement parks in the United States and Canada. That's after a rider fell to his death on one. That happened on the Goliath roller coaster at Six Flags over Georgia on Monday. No word on what caused the tragedy. That ride is known for high speeds and very sharp turns. This is SRN News.
4: This is weatherology. I'm meteorologist Alora Lockwood with the Alexandria Lakes Area Forecast. Cloudy overnight with a low of 41. North winds 5 to 10 miles per hour. Daytime highs approaching 54. Wednesday, cloudy skies expected. Lows dip down to about 39. Wednesday night, partly cloudy skies. Slight chance for showers. Thursday, daytime highs approaching 56. 51, a blend of clouds and sun. Friday. For KXRA, I'm meteorologist Alora Lockwood. Currently 46.
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1: We are Red Eye Radio. He is Eric Carly, and I'm Gary McNamara. Well, the ambassador to Greece was asked to, quote, resign, end of quote.
2: Yeah.
1: I love that
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1: Asked to resign.
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1: Would you please let yourself go?
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1: Exactly. 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
1: Yeah, so I love how, you know, I just love the, you know, we asked for her resignation. You know, when she said that from the podium yesterday?
3: Yeah.
1: They weren't making the announcement that they had told her directly that the ambassador of Greece, the former fiancé...
3: That was the official ask.
1: Yeah, that was the official ask at that point. The fiancé of Don, right?
3: Yeah, was it Don? Yeah. Don? Yeah.
1: Yeah. Yeah. Former Fox News host, Emily Guilfoyle, excuse me.
3: Yeah.
1: But the Wall Street Journal broke it, and their story today, oh my, that she had... You know, been trying to call Trump and get in contact with him and everything else. And she was saying that the text messages from the donor was all AI.
3: Yeah.
1: And Wall Street Journal clear. Yeah. Nobody believed her in the White House.
3: Well, and for those that aren't familiar, the allegations are that there was pressure. She put pressure on a donor to pay $100,000 credit card and a number of things. That, if true, would be obviously way out of line. And I can't tell you what's true or not. I'm telling you what's being reported. But it was to the extent that they didn't trust her in that position. And the announcement at the podium was a bit, to me, I was like, whoa. You don't normally do that. You normally wait, you know, for the questions to come in, and then you kind of, you know, blah, blah, blah, we thank her for. But now we know why it was a whoa moment, because that was basically them telling her she's out. That was her official notice at that point. And again, don't know what's true, don't know what's not true. Then there was, you know, the back and forth of, you know, she's still kind of part of the family. And then Trump says himself, she's not part of the family.
1: Well, in March, I've got the quote here, on Greek Independence Day, he called her, quote, my friend for a long, long time, an inspiration.
3: Yeah.
1: On Tuesday, he told reporters, no. She wasn't a member of my family. She, I guess, dated my son a long time ago, end of quote.
3: Right.
1: Oh, my God. Yeah. She dated him for, like, what, 6 years? Was it 6 years,
3: yeah,
1: I believe?
3: It,
1: 6 years before they
3: it says
1: got engaged.
3: Here, I'll do what she did. I'll claim AI. According to AI, the AI timeline gives me, the couple began dating in 2018, got engaged in 2020. before quietly, and then publicly they confirmed it in 2022. So that would be roughly 4 years that they were together before they quietly parted ways.
1: It wasn't quietly.
3: I thought
1: I didn't know it was 2022. Boy, time is going quickly.
3: No,
1: it seemed like it was shorter than that.
3: Yeah. Yeah.
1: I read it was 6 years that they'd been dating.
3: I would think getting engaged in 2020, it's like a bad omen with the whole COVID thing. Do they have engagement vaccinations? I don't know.
1: You could tell Rubio was really bothered by it. You know, when he went to Greece, she came out and gave him a big hug in the tarmac while all this stuff was going on. And you know that.
3: Yeah.
1: She wanted to do that. You know,
3: right.
1: She was doing a. Did you read Wall Street Journal said that the Greek embassy building is full of her self portraits?
3: Yeah.
1: Wow.
3: Yeah.
1: By the way, never been a fan of hers. Just so you know, I've never been a fan of her.
3: Yeah,
1: I need to put my biases up quick.
3: Yeah, I really can't say that I have been, but there was something about the story yesterday or day before, before it actually went down as it was developing, that the common thread was Marco Rubio's concern, like it was. He was deeply concerned here. So it tells me that he, as they say, had the receipts. That they, and if you're talking about the State Department, don't try and lie to them and tell them it's AI if it's not AI sending out, you know, the emails to the donor and everything else. They know. It's fairly common to have keystroke technology to know whether or not it was a human operating, you know, whatever device it was where the message was originated from. They know these things. And if you're the State Department, there's no telling what technology they have on board any device that any ambassador would have.
1: And then earlier this month, she asked the State Department whether it could get an article in the Daily Mail, a British tabloid, removed from the internet, according to the person familiar with the matter. The article suggested she did not pay a $1,768 tab for two cases of champagne and dinner. State Department officials asked her if she could provide a receipt for the bill showing she had paid. She did not provide one. And so the point is that what started this entire thing? And is it, when you do something, you know, because the White House believes she lied.
3: Yeah.
1: And they didn't believe her when she said it was AI. Didn't believe her. And the Wall Street Journal has verified that, you know, those were the emails.
3: Right.
1: And if you're somebody who would be that bold, because she's worth quite a bit of money.
3: Yeah. Yeah.
1: So why would you do that?
3: Right.
1: That was one of the questions being asked. If it's 100,000, why would you do that? You don't, you know. But $100,000 on your American Express. I don't have an American Express, but any type of credit card.
3: Right.
1: I can't imagine having $100,000 on it.
3: Yeah.
1: But she had $100,000 on it and asked, you know, was Eric Dieter, I guess, to pay for it, a friend of a donor and a Trump donor.
3: Mm-hmm.
1: And I don't believe he did, but it was, why would you put yourself in that type of vulnerable situation? And if you did it once, the question is, and if the champagne story, again, you didn't provide it there, well, that's two.
3: Yeah.
1: Well, you really don't need any more.
3: Well, it makes me wonder, and I don't know the answer to this question, but was everything, all the charges that added up to $100,000 similar to not paying the champagne bill? In other words, basically, you know, activity that wouldn't be approved by the State Department.
1: Right. A pattern
3: where, you know, and you may say to yourself, well, with the State Department or even one ambassador, $100,000 isn't a lot of money. But if it's a set of transactions that are not approved, that certainly bring a negative light to the State Department, and compromise quite possibly our a position with Greece. I mean, for all these reasons, then you would want that stopped right away. And if she's asking somebody to cover it up by paying the bill, hey, we need this kind of, you know, swept under the rug. I'm not saying that's what happened, but it reeks of that kind of behavior. Because if it's just buying shoes and pictures of herself to put around the, you know, or whatever, mm-hmm. you know, just going shopping or traveling or whatever it might be, and it's all personal, you know, and it could be, but she has the means to pay it, and she should pay it and not ask a donor. You know, I thought of the juxtaposition between her and Ambassador Chris Stevens, who was killed in Benghazi. Chris Stevens was well-loved by the people in Benghazi and Libya. He was respected as the ambassador at a time that was, I mean, just unbelievably chaotic there. The point being is if you're an ambassador at every turn, and this is, you know, Mike Huckabee with Israel, at every turn, you have to be the job. You have to be the best representative of the United States you can possibly be at all times. You're the face in that office of the United States. And nothing, there can't be a blemish. No blemish whatsoever. You know,
1: no, you're right.
3: And that's the two examples I have to counter that are, I would say, Mike Huckabee, but even to a greater extent, Chris Stevens. People in Libya, the people of Libya, not all of them, but a great number of them, mourn after his death. You know, that's the kind of, again, that's the kind of handshake and representation that you want. And he was told it would be dangerous to be there on the anniversary of 9/11. He was told that. He wanted to go anyway because he was working ahead of a visit that, in fact, the head of the State Department at that time in 2012 was Hillary Clinton. And she was going to be visiting some weeks later, and he wanted to get there and do the work. You know, do the handshake, the proverbial handshake with the locals to make everything smooth. For that, he was a true public servant, and you have to know what role you're in and respect that. That's the one thing I like about, so far, what we know about Marco Rubio, is that at every turn, again, from what we know, he's done that as the head of the State Department. And okay. So... I don't know. I guess I'm guessing we'll learn more about this Guilfoyle thing.
1: Yeah, let me be fully transparent. My bias against her is she hung around Gavin Newsom too much.

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0: is Eric Carly, and I'm Gary McNamara. This is hilarious.
1: Huh.
0: Jonathan Turley on X yesterday.
1: Yeah.
0: Okay.
1: Yeah.
0: This is on Ilhan Omar.
1: Right.
0: Pundits came up today one villain short of a MAGA conspiracy in the Omar case. This is where they couldn't fully connect the dots to a conspiracy.
1: Right.
0: The warrant was reportedly approved by Judge Matthew Sharbaugh, who was a registered Democrat and a Democratic appointee. He is also a Hillary Clinton donor who was sworn in by Judge James Boasberg.
1: Wow. Wow. Yeah, you can't, because there's no villain there.
0: No, and that's why you look at it and you go, what would he, that's really the million-dollar question. Why would he approve a warrant?
1: Yeah, right.
0: You know, which means criminal.
1: Right.
0: When he would exclude anything where the statute of limitations have gone by.
1: Based on that, it tells me that there's a great likelihood of an indictment. And again, I don't know where it goes. I don't know, you know, how long a grand jury takes or whatever. But based on that, it tells me they had something that a judge like that with that kind of history is not going to favor Trump. He's not going to favor the Trump administration or Trump's DOJ.

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10: News this hour from Town Hall. I'm John Scott. President Trump was in Wasilla, Alaska. He told the crowd at a rally his work securing the border made America safer as he kept criminals out.
11: They allowed 25 million people to pour across our borders from all over the world. They came from all over, and they came from prisons, and they came from mental institutions, and they were murderers. Murderers, 11,888 murderers, many of whom killed more than one person. They came in totally unchecked.
10: The president set to visit Arizona, Montana, and Georgia later this week. President Trump defending his deal with Russia for diesel fuel after it received criticism.
12: Last week, Trump announced Russia would immediately release 300,000 tons of diesel to ease a global fuel shortage, with more shipments to follow. The deal received backlash, with critics saying it gives Russian President Vladimir Putin a financial lifeline and undermines U.S. sanctions. Some Republicans argued it could lower fuel prices and give Trump leverage over Moscow. I'm Mark Mayfield.
10: And it led a man who fell to his death at the Six Flags in Georgia He's been identified.
13: The tragic event happened on the Goliath roller coaster. The man, 42-year-old Hassan Kareem, worked for Atlanta Public Schools. According to police, Kareem was ejected from the ride and struck other patrons before falling beneath the attraction. Four other people were injured. The ride, which reaches about 70 miles per hour, stands about 200 feet tall. A statement by Atlanta Public Schools read that Kareem's presence and impact will be deeply missed by our students, staff, and all those whose lives he touched. I'm Liz Kennedy.
10: The ALCS is even at one game apiece. That's after the Tampa Bay Rays took down the Guardians 3-1 in Game 2 from Tropicana Field. Game 3 of the NLCS Wednesday in L.A. The Dodgers trail Milwaukee 2-0 in that series. More on these stories from townhall.com.
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10: The man guilty of murdering rapper Tupac Shakur has handed down his sentence.
15: The aggregate sentence is 40 years to life.
16: The judge sentencing Dwayne Davis in a Las Vegas courtroom.
15: You don't get to take a man from his family. You don't get to take his very life, his whole future from him, and just walk away from it.
16: The 63-year-old orchestrated the 1996 killing of the legendary rapper near the Las Vegas Strip.
15: It took us 30 years, but at this time, you are going to face justice.
16: He's the only person ever charged in the murder. I'm Jennifer Polsoni.
10: Nearly 90 years after Amelia Earhart disappeared over the Pacific Ocean, a 17-member expedition has reached Nikumaroro Island to investigate an underwater object that could offer clues to her fate. The team arrived on October 12th. Researchers plan to examine a feature spotted in satellite imagery that some believe could be part of Earhart's missing Lockheed Electra 10E. News and analysis at townhall.com. Two members of the Supreme Court raising constitutional concerns over the repeated prosecution of a Mexican national for illegally re-entering the U.S. Scott Carr has more.
17: Justices Sonia Sotomayor and Neil Gorsuch are questioning whether prosecuting a defendant, Jesus Herrera Salazar, twice for the same illegal entry into the U.S. violated the Fifth Amendment and a protection against double jeopardy. He was convicted in Texas in 2020, then prosecuted again after he was found in Oklahoma while still under supervised release. The Supreme Court declined to hear his appeal Tuesday, noting he'd already served both sentences and was deported in 2024. Sotomayor and Gorsuch warned courts to watch out for similar constitutional concerns going forward. I'm Scott Carr.
10: And the New York City Council, they are set to vote next week on banning carriage horses from Central Park. More on these stories at townhall.com.

0: This is Weatherology. I'm meteorologist Laura Lockwood with the Alexandria Lakes Area Forecast. Cloudy overnight with a low of 41. North winds 5 to 10 miles per hour. Daytime highs approaching 54. Wednesday, cloudy skies expected. Lows dip down to about 39. Wednesday night, partly cloudy skies. Slight chance for showers. Thursday, daytime highs approaching 56. 51, a blend of clouds and sun. Friday. For KXRA, I'm meteorologist Laura Lockwood. Currently 46.
1: Now, it's Red Eye Radio. Gary McNamara and Eric Harley talk about everything from politics to social issues and news of the day. 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
2: All across America, we are Red Eye Radio. He is Eric Harley, and I'm Gary McNamara. All right, before we go any further, this may be the best audio cut of the week.
3: Yes.
2: Maybe the year.
3: Wow.
2: This is just great. And you're probably going to ask within 20 seconds, is she drunk? This is a woman who was running as a Democrat for the Fayette County Council in Indiana. County in Indiana. Yeah. She's a Democrat running for the council. Here she is on an interview. Get ready for this. All right. Stop what you're doing unless you're driving.
3: All right.
2: All right. Here we go.
4: And our last question of the night is, if elected, what is one decision that you expect to make that may be unpopular with some voters, but you believe ultimately would be in the best interest of Fayette County?
5: I wouldn't raise your taxes. What is the one decision that I would make? Repeat that again. What is the one decision that I would make that might not be popular with Fayette County?
4: Right, that may be unpopular with some voters.
5: Unpopular with some voters.
4: But is in the best interest of the county.
5: Firing all Republicans. I wouldn't let them, I don't even talk to them. I don't like them. They voted against our own state representative, voted against her own party. What do you want me to say? I don't like being around them. Y'all did this to us. You all voted for us. You made this happen, this ICE coming into our communities, stealing people's jobs. I've been threatened so many times to my face by MAGA, we'll call them, because there's Republicans who actually get it. There are good Republicans out there. But then there's these MAGAs who are just racist and aren't very intelligent at all. They call you names. Sheriff's nephew threatened to blow my head off. But, what are you going to do?
4: Well, that brings us to your opportunity to say just a few last words to the voters.
5: We have guns, too.
4: All right.
6: You know what?
3: God.
6: You know what? Hey.
2: And you're not seeing her face and her body movements.
6: You know what I'm gonna do. What's the question?
2: Holy cow! Wow. All right.
3: I know there's a roadside sobriety test. Is there an on-air sobriety test? If there is, I'm probably out of luck. But
2: does that mean I can get buzzed now before I come on the air because it's acceptable for?
3: Are you telling me you're not? Are you telling me it's wrong?
2: You telling me you did this? My brother and I were having a discussion yesterday about the Buffalo Bills.
3: Yeah,
2: and I just told him, I said, number one, I got to work, so I miss it. I go, but I can't watch when they're on Sundays because whether they win or lose, I get too ticked off at them I mean, they won Monday Night Football. I've never seen a fan base so angry, and they won. This is how frustrating they are. And I told my brother, I said, I realize what the problem is for both of us. I said, we can't drink heavily. We don't drink heavily during games.
3: Yeah.
2: We're watching these games sober.
3: Yeah.
2: We can't do that anymore. Yeah. So,
3: right.
2: I mean, is it acceptable? I mean, you know, come on. What's his name? The podcaster used to, light a, haven't used this term in a while.
3: Rogan.
2: We'll light a doobie.
3: Yeah.
2: We'll light a doobie there, and
3: allegedly.
2: Did he allegedly do it? I thought he.
3: Well, he always jokes and says, allegedly.
2: Oh, does he say, says allegedly?
3: Yeah, yeah. I mean, I don't know what it is. Maybe it's just a cigar. I don't know that it's filled with probably premium-grade marijuana.
2: Just make sure in Texas, it's Delta 9 and not Delta 8 the other stuff.
3: Well.
2: Delta 10, Delta Dawn.
3: I don't even know that the Delta comes into it. Who knows? But I'll say this. At one point, Elon Musk was on with him, and they ordered a pizza.
2: Oh, wait a minute. Didn't Elon get in trouble?
3: Yeah. For allegedly.
2: I mean, since it's
3: smoking
2: all, legal in so many places, can we just get,
3: Yeah.
2: Now.
3: Who knows what it was? Maybe it was just a bad cigar.
2: We may be talking in longer sentences.
3: Yeah.
2: Well, did you hear? I mean, it was just so funny. I mean,
3: Well,
2: by the way, I'm posting this right now on X so you can see it.
3: It's.
2: And I tagged you.
3: There's something going on with her.
2: Yeah, you got to look at it. I just posted it.
3: I'm not saying she was drunk. But something was going on with her.
2: Yeah, if she's not on something, there's a problem.
3: Yeah.
2: There's a problem with her. I first saw it on Libs of TikTok where they had, this is not a skit.
3: Well, it just kept getting worse.
2: I know.
3: And then toward the end, there's some good Republicans. She would fire all Republicans at first. And then, I love you guys. I mean, where's the
2: guy? All of a sudden, and then they're threatening my life. And then
3: the whole shotgun thing.
2: Shotgun.
3: What is? Yeah.
2: And you have one more. Yeah. Anything else to say to the people who you wish to vote for you? Yeah, we got guns too.
3: Yeah. Yeah. Right.
2: But I have a feeling you can't shoot straight.
3: Yeah.
2: I'm guessing. I should never assume that.
3: Yeah.
2: As a gun owner, I should not assume that somebody can shoot straight. But I don't believe she can shoot straight.
3: Well, not at the time that she was speaking there. Because,
2: right.
3: The response would be, and yeah, this is a political response, no doubt. You have to walk the fence for a question like that. I'm going to work hard every day for my constituents. And part of my job is explaining why it benefits them. So when you ask me, things that you have to do that might not be popular with the people, my job is to make sure that they're informed, that they understand the mission statement here and what we're trying to accomplish. And I believe they will be on board.
2: No.
3: I don't think I'll have that problem.
2: No, not enough slurs.
3: Yeah. Oh, no. That's the difference. I would be sober. What they call it, California sober? Now everybody's making fun of the whole California sober thing.
2: I saw the other thing.
3: I quit everything but weed.
2: And
3: then you're not sober.
2: Yeah, have you seen the advertisements?
3: Huh.
2: Because they're advertising now for the THC drinks, which it's like, this keeps you sober.
3: Yeah.
2: What the hell are you talking about?
3: Right. Yeah.
2: It's like, what I thought about? I go, can that pass government inspection stating that from the Federal Trade Commission? If you're saying this is sober only for, is that term only for alcohol?
3: No, it's not. I don't think you can make that case. And in advertising and how the FTC views it, I can't tell you, but I don't think that would be acceptable.
2: But yeah, that was just a classic. So you can check it out if you want to. At Gary Red Eye One, and then I tag you, Eric. So anybody.
3: That's right there is a big door closer. It's a huge. That's not a misstep. I don't care what's going on with you. Maybe you took too much of a medication that you're supposed to be taking and it's doing this to you. I have no idea. Or maybe you're drunk. I don't know. Don't go on. Don't think the alcohol is going to relax your nerves. Have a drink later when you're home, you know, and safe and not having to answer questions.
2: Well, you know,
3: and conjure up votes.
2: You know, I would have asked her. So are you caring now?
3: Yeah.
2: We got guns.
3: Yeah.
2: Yeah. Could you imagine if a Republican did that? If a Republican came out and said, do you have any final thing to, I mean, this is going to go viral on social media. I don't know if the networks would touch it, but the networks would be the mainstream media. If a Republican in any way said that, you have anything to tell the people before voting day and before voting begins? Yeah, we got guns too.
3: Yeah. Wow. And her body language, if you're looking at her body language, the eyes, and at the beginning of the interview, she kind of leans back. I mean, it kind of looks like she's at a bar.
2: Yeah, I know.
3: Based
2: yes,
3: on the
2: it
3: body
2: does.
3: Language.
2: Yes.
3: Yeah. It sounded like she was talking to somebody at a bar.
2: I love, you know, Mary Catherine Hamm posted it.
3: Yeah.
2: And, you know, here's what she wrote. The woman running this candidate forum and asking the questions in the face of this is a stone-cold professional, cannot be deterred, amazing poise. I wouldn't say that. I would have asked, are you okay?
3: Yeah. Do you care to answer that question again?
2: Right. You know,
3: take another stab at it?
2: Would you like a...
3: Take another stab at it is probably not the thing you would ask.
2: I'm very sympathetic. Would you like a second chance asking that question?
3: Yeah, let me ask the question
2: Well,
3: again.
2: I will admit, she didn't burst out laughing, and she kept a straight face, so I have to give her that because I wouldn't have been able to keep a straight
3: face.
2: Well,
3: there's one point where she just looks into the camera, and she's got her eyebrows like, you want to fight?
2: Yeah.
3: You know, she's got that look in her eyes. You want to take this outside? Oh, my gosh.
2: It would have been like if John McCain was drunk when he said, fire. It would have been,
3: fire with me. I'll fight you right now. I'll fight all of you. No, you're at your own convention. I don't care. I'll fight all of you. It's... You know, yeah, it would have been something like that. Yeah. Constituents.
2: But then again, that was annoying sober.
3: Constituents. It's a funny word, constituents.
2: Oh, yeah.
3: That's
2: it's
3: a
2: just,
3: funny word.
2: How brutal that is. Just
3: no,
2: how,
3: it's really just, cringe.
2: Just when you think
3: it's
2: you're
3: really
2: like,
3: cringe.
2: Wow.
3: Yeah.
2: We have to keep up to date on that to see how many votes she gets.
3: Okay, you know how in radio we used to do the thing, and it was usually the morning show, and a state trooper would come in, and then one person would the morning show would drink, and it would just be usually around the holidays mm-hmm. to demonstrate how fast you can become inebriated and you know, what it takes, you know. And so the time they did it with me, I had to make sure to not drink on my way in, and so we could get a fair test.
2: Oh, you did it?
3: No. Yeah, I actually did it.
2: Oh, wow.
3: Yeah, I did it one time, and it was great. Well, until the end. It involved a dachshund and a landowner across the street. That's all I can say. But we, and some cursing. But the problem is that it looks like if you're going to do this, let's get all the candidates at a bar. Everybody does shots, and then we do a debate. And of course, Uber would drive everyone home safely.
2: It could be sponsored by Uber.
3: Yeah, exactly.
2: Or Lyft.
3: Yeah.
2: Okay.
3: Or Sky Vodka or whatever. Yeah.
2: Exactly.
3: Yeah. All the above. I mean, it's you can look at her body, whatever's going on with her.
2: Yeah.
3: Her body language pretty much tells you everything, but the slurring and then the back and forth. There's some good Republicans. Name one. I would have just thrown that in. Name one. Because if she's going to do that on my program, I'm just going to throw these. She's clearly not respecting us enough to be coherent in the moment. I'm just going to boom, boom, boom, boom, boom, see how far I can take it.
2: Yeah, it's so obvious because she's just going from topic to topic without fully explaining anything. It's just like the Republicans and MAGA wants to come after me. You know, it does show, unless she has some incredible medical problem.
3: Right.
2: She can't keep a thought in her head.
3: Right.
2: And it clearly, if you got pulled over and you were like her, you would be walking the line.
3: Yeah. Oh, yeah. No doubt. No doubt. No doubt. And then at the end, I would have said, okay, one last question. And it's just a one word that I need you to respond to. I'm going to say this word. Give me the first thing that comes to your mind. Chupacabra. I'd have to make this fun. If she's going to do that, we're going to get some viral moments out of it. And by the way, I didn't steal the man's dachshund. I just took it for a walk.
2: We are Red Eye Radio.
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0: We are running radio. He's our crony. I'm Gary McNamara. Two different things coming up on the bottom of the hour: the wealth tax push in California, and then the push, if it succeeds there, to make it a part of the platform for the Democrats in 2028.
1: Yeah,
0: nationally.
1: Yeah.
0: And the big lie that they're telling there too, that there's going to be a one-time thing to support Medicaid and Medicare.
1: Right.
0: And it's like, well, once you start funding it, you're going to continue funding it.
1: Yeah.
0: And plus some of the specifics of that, and plus how Abdul El Sayed in Michigan lying about Medicare for All.
1: Right. Yeah.
0: And it's like, will the media, you know, call him on it, where he says, because he supports the Bernie Sanders plan and says, no, if you like your private health care plan, you can keep it. No, you can't.
1: We've heard that before. And the answer is no, you can't.
0: No. But under his plan, you can't. And he's been quoted many times before that under the plan that he wants, you would lose your private health care insurance.
1: Right.
0: And the reason is most people like their private health care insurance and would not want to go to a government program. So he's lying about it.
1: Right.
0: We'll get to that.
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3: That's SRN News. I'm John Scott. President Trump was in Alaska to boost Republican candidates with the midterms 3 weeks away. The president was joined by Republican Senator Dan Sullivan and Congressman Nick Begich at a rally in Wasilla. Kimberly Guilfoyle leaving her post as U.S. ambassador to Greece following misconduct allegations. The ex-fiancee of Donald Trump Jr. also denying accusations that she asked a businessman to pay off her $100,000 credit card debt in exchange for access to the administration. Existing home sales rose unexpectedly in September, according to the National Association of Realtors, sales increasing 1.5% last month. The man found guilty of murdering Tupac Shakur sentenced to 40 years to life in prison. Dwayne Davis learned his fate in a Las Vegas courtroom on Tuesday. This is SRN News.
4: This is weatherology. I'm meteorologist Alora Lockwood with the Alexandria Lakes Area Forecast. Cloudy overnight with a low of 41. North winds 5 to 10 miles per hour. Daytime highs approaching 54. Wednesday, cloudy skies expected. Lows dip down to about 39. Wednesday night, partly cloudy skies. Slight chance for showers. Thursday, daytime highs approaching 56. 51, a blend of clouds and sun. Friday. For KXRA, I'm meteorologist Laura Lockwood. Currently 46.
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1: And he is Eric Carly, and I'm Gary McNamara. Welcome. Good morning. Thanks so much for being here this morning, as always.
2: Thank you very much.
1: Article in National Review, how El Sayed lies about his health care plan. Hmm. Medicare for All is a problem. The slogan polls well, but most people don't realize it eliminates private health insurance. Not to mention, in its leading legislative incarnation, eliminating all Medicare Advantage plans. Yeah. And most people would prefer to stay with their existing insurance rather than join the progressives' new federal program.
2: Right.
1: The left doesn't want to give them that option. Abdul El-Sayed's solution to this political problem? Lie about this feature of his plan.
2: Yeah.
1: Sayed, the Democratic candidate for Senate in the Michigan race, was asked during a debate last week whether families could keep their private health care under his Medicare for All plan. His answer was yes, absolutely. Families want to keep their private health insurance. That's fine by me. No, families could not keep their private health insurance under his plan. The leading Medicare for All bill, the Bernie Sanders plan, which has declared 19 declared supporters in the Senate, makes it illegal to enter any contract to get a service covered by the new government-run system, and it covers nearly everything, including dental, vision, which not even the Canadian and UK single-payer systems do. There would almost be nothing left for a private insurer to cover. El Sayed himself co-authored a book on Medicare for All and explains that with it as law, Americans, quote, who have employer-based insurance, Medicaid, or private Medicare Advantage plans would transition into the new system, end of quote.
2: Yep.
1: In case anyone misses the point, two sentences later, the authors note that Medicaid for All would not be an opt-in or opt-out program. Everyone would be covered. His campaign website still brags about his co-authorship of the book. El Sayed's communications director reiterated during the primary campaign that he disagreed with opponents who believe participants in any new program should be optional. Abdul is running on a guaranteed health insurance program in which all are enrolled.
2: You know, the problem with this whole thing, you know, the red flag that keeps creeping further and further up for me. All of us critical thinkers and conservatives understand what this is. We've seen it before. Anybody who's been around for any amount of time, we've seen liberals and now the radicals pushing for it. We've seen this approach before. Remember at the end of his second term, I think it was in the summer of 2016, Obama was asked about Obamacare, and he goes, well, it didn't go, you know, like we wanted it to. It didn't turn out as planned, so now I would really be behind a private public program, which, by the way, the public, the government, would control all the rules, and it would usher out the private sector out of it almost immediately. We've had this conversation of how that would work, but this plan here.
1: Obama said that.
2: Mm-hmm.
1: Do you remember the speech he gave? Maybe it was even before he was a senator.
2: Mm.
1: He gave the speech that Americans will not, right up front, go for a national socialized health care system.
2: So you have to
1: wean them into it.
2: Well, yeah.
1: And if the first one fails, which obviously it will, you go to the second one.
2: Yes.
1: You say, okay, government's failure, we need to fix it, and this is the fix in it.
2: Yeah, this would be the fix. Would be the next logical step, and it's part of the plan. And this is, you know, Medicare for All thing that we've heard for a long time. In today's age, my great concern isn't for all of us who are critical thinkers and recognize this for what it is. It's for the people who don't care about the national debt, who don't care about anything else except for, oh, wow, this would be great. We wouldn't have to pay for anything, including dental. We're living in a country that cares nothing about approaching $41 trillion in debt. They don't care anything about it. With the exception of a small group of us, they don't care. And when you promise things like this, and more of the populace that you see in the Republican Party that start talking about this, start talking about, well, we could just do away. Basically, here's the thing. First of all, you start demonizing the insurance companies, right? And they've done that successfully for years. And by the way, we can have a conversation about the middleman. We've talked about transparency and pricing when it comes to medical procedures and hospital systems and everything that a patient should know with the cost of everything. Now, if you're going into the ER, you're not going to sit there and look at a menu. Wow, that's too expensive. I think I'll just have the one artery taken care of. I won't get all four this time. I won't do the quadruple bypass. Just give me the single bypass and the dessert. But the whole thing is that if we don't care about the national debt, then a plan like this starts gaining steam again. And it's also generational, because by the time 28 gets around, it will be 20 years since Obama was elected president. And it will be, even longer since Hillary Clinton was talking about Medicare for all, and other Democrats talking about Medicare for all and everything else, and this same type of plan. So you're seeing another generation of people who were, I don't know, let's just say they were 10 at the time that Obama was elected, and they're going to be 30, and they're starting to have families. They're starting to realize the expenses of this and that, and wow, if we could just get this. And the free stuff thing has worked to a great extent for the left. Now, we know in reality this is not going to work.
1: Well, to believe that there's going to be a healthcare system, a dental system, and a vision system where you pay nothing, because that's what they're talking about.
2: Oh, yeah.
1: Everything,
2: yeah.
1: Medicare for all.
2: Yeah, nothing.
1: As we have explained before.
2: And everyone is covered.
1: And everyone is covered, right. We cannot do some Medicare
2: for some
1: when we talk about the Medicare program as exists today.
2: Right.
1: You have to pay, there's co-pays, in order to keep that in there. And remember, you've been paying premiums. Let me do this again and make it under 30 seconds. We can't do some Medicare for some who have been paying premiums for a half a century without receiving any benefits for a half century.
2: Right.
1: We can't do that without having a payment that has to be made in order to get half decent insurance every single month for the people, for the elderly people that wish to be covered, that's taken out of their Social Security. So to believe that we can do Medicare for all.
2: Yeah. And include dental.
1: And include dental and vision and everything.
2: Right. Rotate your tires. Right. Why not? Right.
1: By the way,
2: that's not a euphemism.
1: To not have, again, as we see in Canada, massive wait times. I've been blessed. I have. I talked about it the other day. I have not been in a hospital overnight since I had my tonsils taken out at 5 or 6 years old.
2: Right.
1: Not spent one night in a hospital.
2: Yeah.
1: And the only time I've been in a hospital was last time for anything medical, that had to be looked at was my last sprained ankle when I was 26. And I went to the emergency room.
2: Mm-hmm.
1: And the doctor said, why didn't you just break the damn thing? It would heal faster. This thing's going to take a year and a half, which it did. I sprained it so bad. I felt that thing a year and a half later. You could still feel it. And I still, that's why I've had problems with my ankle today. That's why I have the tendonitis. You can still see where the muscle built up. But besides that, that's it. Now, I did go to a hospital to get cardiac tests, but all of them were just standard recommendations for somebody my age who, you know, is a type 2, you know, diabetic.
2: Right.
1: That you just get, and everything's fine, by the way. Everything's fine. But I look at ever since the last really 20 years or so when I've gone and seen, you know, different specialists, you know, the doctor said, hey, maybe you should go, you know, whether it's colonoscopy time or I had a problem and needed a specialist for something, you know, something minor. There isn't one specialist and nothing was urgent. Nothing was, you got to get this done. It wasn't cancer. Nothing took over a week. Mm-hmm. Now, a couple of them took over a week because I said, I can't make it then. Make it next week or the week after. But everything in the last, just dealt with it last time with the cardiologist. It can take you, even in an emergency, we went through in Canada, places in Canada. It's not an emergency. It can take you 4 to 8 months.
2: Right.
1: Even if it's necessary, it could take 4 to 6 weeks to get in. What are you talking about, 4 to 6 weeks?
2: Well, because there there is no way to determine, to predict the needs of the individuals and then the collective needs medically of the entire population. And because of that, so you have your money allocated by Congress. Well, they allocate that money, then need more money? Well, no. At some point, you have to start drawing down the benefits.
1: We've seen it.
2: You have to,
1: and we've seen it in every socialized system.
2: There are no exceptions.
1: Yes, no exception. Look at the NIH in Great Britain, or look at the wait times, and the fact that there are a significant portion of Americans that are willing to be BS'd based on imagery and not substance to actually think that Americans would say, "Well, the image of being covered for something for treatment that I couldn't receive,"
2: right?
1: Because we see it.
2: Right.
1: The NIH, we see it in Canada, to go see a specialist, to go get anything done, preventative or whatever, will take months upon months, would be completely and totally unacceptable if it became the reality in the United States. And for people to refuse to recognize that because it has to do with their own health.
2: Right.
1: This is where I sit there and go, is there no sense of survival in these people?
2: No,
1: is there
2: no sense of
1: if something happens to me, I want to have the best chance of living?
2: In the living in the bubble of today's society, where you don't care about the national debt, you care about what can you get me now? Get it for me now.
1: But you can't.
2: My
1: point is you can't get it now if you go to the new system.
2: You and I know that.
1: Yeah.
2: They don't care about it.
1: Yeah.
2: They're also part of the group that says, yeah, that boy can be a girl.
1: Yeah. It's complete delusion.
2: It is. And but, that's my red flag.
1: But we got guns, too.
2: Hey! you people, you know what? I'll tell you about health care. I'll tell you. Where's our waiter?
1: We are Red Eye Radio.
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0: We are Red Eye Radio. He's Eric Carlin. I'm Gary McNamara. Okay, I have time to play this audio cut from Senator Kennedy.
1: Okay.
0: All right.
1: Okay.
0: On Medicare for All.
1: Yeah.
0: Here we
1: all
0: go.
1: Right.
0: He was on CNBC, I believe.
1: Okay.
2: Both Senator Sanders and Mr. El-Sayed support Medicare, what they call Medicare for All.
1: Mm.
2: Basically, under Medicare for All, they're saying, if you like your health insurance, you can't keep your health insurance.
1: Mm-hmm.
2: You have to join Medicare
1: mm-hmm.
2: for All.
1: Mm-hmm.
2: That will cost about $3.2 trillion a year. $3.2 trillion a year. So to try to make it work, they have to make everybody give up their health insurance and join and get your health insurance from the federal government. They still won't be able to afford it.
1: Hmm.
2: But it's these kind of ideas. Look, this is America. You can believe what you want.

0: But it's these kind of ideas which are perfect evidence of why it took human beings thousands of years to learn how to stand upright.
1: Perfect.
2: Perfect. I love it. I love it. Senator Kennedy, you can fill in for us anytime you want. Man, that's just the way he puts the exclamation point.
3: Even if
2: on
3: we
2: it,
3: disagree with you on, it, some, yeah, things. On some I forgot things, what it was. What did we disagree with?
2: Oh, last? What was it that he was promoting recently? And we were like, no, that's not going to work. Like, but wow, the way he phrases things, that's perfect.

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6: News this hour from Town Hall. I'm Rich Thomason. We are still waiting for the other shoe to drop following deadly strikes by Iran-backed Houthi rebels on the main airport in the Saudi capital, Riyadh. One key question, what will President Trump do?
7: Speaking to reporters outside the White House, Trump only said the Houthis are behaving very badly when asked if he had made a decision. Over the weekend, Houthi strikes on a Saudi Arabian airport killed more than a dozen people and injured hundreds of others. At least one American was among those killed. Trump had said on Saturday that he was weighing his options. I'm Mark Mayfield.
6: Pope Leo is recovering in a Rome hospital following lung cancer surgery. A lower lobe was removed from his right lung. The procedure lasted about 90 minutes. The Pope's future course of treatment remains to be seen. Despite the talk of a so-called energy ceasefire between Russia and Ukraine, Russia continues to hammer Ukraine's energy infrastructure. The BBC's Dan Johnson in Kyiv.
8: President Zelensky has again posted on X saying that his city, his country, has been hit by Russian ballistic missiles without any intelligence being shared by international partners. So that means his people are at risk. They say the cause of this is being investigated. There's been some speculation today this may have been because of weather conditions or because Russia is using a new model of missiles. There's not been any confirmation of exactly what the gap here is that has left these skies vulnerable.
6: Misconduct allegations have led to the resignation of Kimberly Guilfoyle as the U.S. ambassador to Greece. President Trump is stumping in two states today. The midterm elections now just 3 weeks away. The Labor Department releases its latest inflation report this morning. These will be the September numbers. On Wall Street, stock futures in positive territory. The Dow futures up 231 points. S&P futures ahead 17 points. Townhall.com.
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6: Cornell responds to sexual assault allegations that have thrust the Ivy League university into the midst of a national firestorm.
3: Cornell announced its banned parties at frat houses for the rest of the academic year, with sexual assault investigators added to its university police force. The move comes as the investigation into several fraternity members accused of sexually assaulting a former student in 2024 continues. That student, who's been identified only as Jane Doe, filed a civil lawsuit over the alleged incident. No one has been charged, and the university has retained former U.S. Attorney Sally Yates to review the school's procedures when it comes to reports of sexual assault. In New York, I'm Liz Warner.
6: Newly released 911 calls raise questions about delays in getting medical help to Tennessee death row inmate Krista Pike. Emergency crews are reportedly kept outside the Nashville prison for about 30 minutes following last month's failed execution. News and analysis at townhall.com. Florida's panhandle community is getting millions of dollars in recovery funds following last week's hurricane.
11: Governor Ron DeSantis announced about $27 million for 14 rural communities to support infrastructure improvements and economic development. He said thousands of utility workers have restored power to about 95% of customers who lost electricity during that storm. DeSantis also mentioned that the hurricane-related death toll had risen to six. Keith Peters reporting.
6: A Saudi man working as an OpenAI engineer is facing charges after allegedly planting a listening device inside an executive conference room at the company's San Francisco office. The Justice Department says Abdel Rahman Al-Fazan is charged with using or attempting to use a device to intercept spoken communications. FBI Director Patel says he was trying to record sensitive information about the company's tech. More on these stories, townhall.com.
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15: This is Weatherology. I'm meteorologist Laura Lockwood with the Alexandria Lakes Area Forecast. Cloudy skies expected today with daytime highs approaching 54. Northerly winds 5 to 10 miles per hour. Lows level off around 39. Tonight, partly cloudy skies. Slight chance for showers tomorrow. Highs level off around 56. Overcast skies. I'm meteorologist Laura Lockwood with your KXRA forecast brought to you by Egg Country. Currently 46.

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1: Welcome to the Bongino Report AM. Big day. Yesterday, Kate Zachariah, new White House press secretary. I thought she did a great job. I think they did the right thing. They had a short, kind of abbreviated press conference. You know, get used to it. But I thought she did a fantastic job. Really well done. There was also some breaking news. The ambassador to Greece, Kim Guilfoyle, she resigned yesterday, stepped down. There was an announcement at the White House podium. They were going to ask her to step down. So that was some breaking news. But we're going to cover a lot today, including an X factor in this election, where this midterm, where I believe the choice is clear. One of the first things I do related to the workday and the show is I read Politico Playbook. Why would you read that, Dan? Politico's a far left outlet. Yeah, I know. I get it. But what I'm never going to do is make the mistake liberals always make with us. They underestimate us. There was an article by Aaron Blake and Chris Saliza right before the 2016 presidential election, Trump 45. Where the headline of the article is Trump's chances of winning are approaching zero. Here, look it up. If you're doing it, oh, look, you see, I'm right. Why does stuff like that happen all the time? And the answer is because liberals make no effort to understand us. Not all of them, but a lot. They just don't.
2: So this is unemployed now, isn't he?
1: Is he not there? I don't even know where he is. I haven't been following him for a while, but based on his political prognostications, I could totally see why. I'm not going to make that same mistake. When liberals talk about conservatives, you know, think about it after a tragedy. You see this all the time, and it's a sad example, but it's one that's very salient. And you'll remember anytime there's some incident involving a firearm, involving a criminal who probably got the gun illegally, didn't even follow the law, by the way. They'll be like, these conservatives, gun toting, Bible toting, lunatics shooting up the MAGA hat, where none of that's actually true. But it's because they don't make any effort to want to understand us. You should never do that with them. So the gist of what I'm saying is I get up in the morning and I read this kind of left-wing email that goes out in the morning, Playbook. And you can sign up for it, too. It's free. Because it's strange. If you watch cable news as much as I do, you'll see like that's like the Bible for them in the morning. You know, Jim, you read it too, right? Like the talking points go out and the stuff you'll read, you'll be like, wow, I just heard, you know, Janie Bag of Donuts, liberal queen Janie Bag of Donuts on CNN say that exact same thing. They think like the Borg, like they have one hive mind. There's not a creative bone in their body. I read Playbook this morning and folks, the hedging has already begun. I don't know what's going to happen in the election. I can tell you what's going to happen if you don't show up. We'll lose. If you do show up, we'll win. It's not hard. But I can't predict the future. I'm not Karnak from the Johnny Carson show, the Stygian Witches. I don't have the eye. Give me the eye. I don't have the eye, okay? But if you show up, we'll win. But I'm sensing just a couple weeks out from the election that there is now some serious hedging going on. And if you read today's Playbook, you're going to see a bunch of Democrat operatives like, hey, man, did we wade way too deep into this blue wave tsunami thing? Because we're not really seeing that on the ground. I'm going to get to this throughout the course of the show today, how the early voting numbers do not look good for the Democrats at all, no less a blue wave. They don't even look good at all. Now, I said one of the X factors the other day is going to be obviously Republican turnout, but I think one of the variables here, you know, X's and Y's like we see in algebra and, you know, freshman year of high school is going to be the administration's crackdown on voter fraud. I'm sensing a bit of a kind of a little mini panic breaking out on the left. And I think that's one of the reasons. I'm going to cover that and more on the Bongino Report AM. Thanks for being here.
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0: There's another thing I want to get to today during the show as well. I want to point out to you how the choice in this election is clear. I know I brought it up yesterday. I brought it up on Laura Ingraham's show. I did last night. This is not a difficult choice in this election. If you're for voter fraud, vote Democrat. If you're for defunding DHS and ICE and opening the borders, vote Democrat. If you're for 3, 4, 5, and 6 impeachments over the next 2 years while nothing is done about affordability or anything else, gas prices, then vote Democrat. If you're for massive government red tape being imposed on your business, vote Democrat. If you're for a castration, defenestration exercise of our heroic patriots in our military, vote Democrat. These are positions that many non-fringe mainstream Democrat actors are openly advocating for. But there's one thing I've noticed that I'm really starting to get a sense of kind of almost internal panic when the Democrat activists side about the election. And I don't like teases. I'm going to just tell you, and I'll get to it in detail later. I'll show you the Department of Justice release so you don't think we're making this up. There has been, despite the Doomer class, the fake Folex MAG, as I call them, the fake Republicans who are just trying to get you to stay home. There has been this endless nonsense of nothing is happening, stay home. And then when I point out on my show these things that are happening, they just ignore it. There has been a massive crackdown on voter fraud. There's been another series of arrests. I think that's what's given them a little bit of, what do they call it, Jim? My grandmother, agita? Is that the thing? I don't speak Italian. I know what a name like Bongino, I probably should. I think it's given them a little political playbook agita. I think that in conjunction with the significant and historic polling errors in the Trump era, I think the Democrats are starting to realize that it's not just possible, but probable that this will not be a blue wave election. Now, one of the things I brought up last night that I just on this Fox hit that I brought up that I don't understand. I know, you know, my job is political analysis. I'm not a journalist. I don't pretend to be a journalist. So my job is, but when I don't know something, it's my job to tell you. I'm being straight with you and candid, even at my own expense. I don't get how the left-wing media, with a history of being wrong on Donald Trump, from Russiagate to all the impeachment nonsense and everything else, the January 6th stuff, some of the fairy tales they spun off about it afterwards later on, I don't get how people still believe them and actually think the Trump economy is performing worse than the Biden economy. There's not a single data point that backs that up. The only one that even Biden had a small advantage on, the jobless rate, was only because so many people left the workforce. That's it. We'll back it up with hard receipts today. But folks, the choice is clear. And President Trump is really good at kind of licking his finger and seeing where the political winds are going. He just is. He was way out in front of the immigration debate. Where he was. I remember being in an activist group in D.C. where some consultant came in to talk and was like, you know, we should never talk about immigration again after Romney lost. And the people in the group are like, what are you, an idiot? Trump got out ahead of that. Build a wall and look, wins, you know, 2 presidential elections. I think he's genuinely confused too, how the left-wing media that has this documented history of lying, poor polling, terrible political prognostications, Trump chances of winning are zero, why people still believe them on the economy despite the statistics saying otherwise. More coming up next. We'll be right back.
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0: In the 3 months leading up to the 2024 presidential election, the spot price of gold jumped over 12%. 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

0: Here's a president yesterday was out at a campaign rally. He's out on the road. He sounds as confused as me. And he's living this every single day. Check this out.
1: They want to basically destroy our country, and that's what they want to do. And if they get in, they will do that. They'll be able to do that. You know, if they get in and you have a bad presidential election in the next, because we have some very good people, but if you had a bad presidential or one of these lunatics got in, you will look at me right now, and you will say he's going to be the last Republican president in the history of our country. I will be. I will be. I will be the last Republican president because they will add about 12 more electoral votes. They'll add 4 more senators. They'll add 10 more congresspeople, approximately. They're going to rig the Supreme Court through just a lot of people. They want to put a lot of people. Their real number that they dream of is 23. They say 13. Who wants 13? You know, when I build a building, I never have a 13th floor. I go 12 to 14 because nobody wants to be on the 13th floor, okay? And nobody wants to have 13 judges.
0: Now, listen, regardless of your political affiliation listening to this show, everybody's welcome here to listen. Matter of fact, I hope Democrats listen. Maybe we'll convert you to the sane side of the political aisle. Everything Donald Trump just mentioned, from packing the Supreme Court to open borders or elsewhere, are positions that Democrats either in office or running for office are running on. And I'm not talking about fringe guys like some East Tuna Fish City commissioner in a town of like 20 people. I'm talking about mainstream candidates who are actively running on this stuff. Not that there's anything wrong with East Tuna Fish. I'm just telling you, like, this is not a fringe position. Okay, Dan, back it up. That's what I'm here for. Hat tip producer Jim for pulling this, Jim. Oh, Dan, come on, stop with this. They're not going to open the border again. We remember what the invasion looked like under Joe Biden. That was terrible. 20 million people walking in, hundreds of thousands of people a month. They're not going to open the border again. They wouldn't dare offer amnesty. In other words, a legal get out of jail free card to all these people that entered the country illegally. They wouldn't dare do that. Okay. Producer Jim, thank you for finding this gem. This is Maxwell Frost, not Maxwell Smart. Some of you will get that. We may be aging ourselves. Here's Maxwell Frost, Congressman Maxwell Frost. Here he is out there telling you openly, yes, we want to offer amnesty to all these people. I promise you this is a mainstream position on the Democrat side. It's not a fringe thing. It's not a 20% thing. It is a 90% thing on the Democrat side. You want open borders and amnesty? The Dems are your party because they certainly sure as hell ain't mine. Check this out.
2: But the other thing that I think is important, what I always tell my Republican colleagues is, hey, you don't want any undocumented people in this country? I agree with you. So let's document people. Let's make sure they have a path to citizenship. We don't want, I also don't want a mass class of over 10 million people that are essentially second class citizens that are our neighbors.
0: Jim's like doing the emoji guy, the hands out, shrugging the shoulders, head tilted to the side. Like, oh, I don't know what else to tell you. We're only playing their own words. Now, sometimes they do lie to you, however. And of course, it's our job here because we're here to provide accurate information, a topic that will come up again later in the show today. So please stay tuned.
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0: Sometimes they lie to you too. Because what happens is, like you're seeing in Political Playbook's morning email, where there's a little bit of panic breaking out on the left, like the blue tsunami may not be materializing. The early voting numbers don't look good for the Dems. They just don't. Sometimes they lie to you and they do a little 1980s Times Square shell game. Some of you get that. Here's a hint. You can never win that game, ever. The guy who does win is part of the scam. Did you know that? I was a police cadet in Midtown South. It's a scam. Here is the head of the Democrat Party, Ken Martin, who is not a very skilled liar. Here he is saying, because he's starting to realize now, hence the little bit of panic on the left, that a lot of these crazy positions they're advocating for going into the midterms, open borders, defunding DHS, attacking our military and all this stuff, they're starting to realize, like, wow, this really isn't resonating in the early voting numbers. We better dial it back. And one position that is extremely unpopular amongst mainstream non-crazy voters is another ridiculous impeachment. So here's Ken Martin, the head of the Democrat Party, saying, oh, yeah, we know nobody's really talking about it. Oh, no, really? Here's Ken Martin lying to you, doing the Times Square shell game. Please don't fall for this. You can't win this game. Check this out.
1: Polls show 53% unfavorable in their view of Democrats, 41% with a favorable view here. How do you overcome that brand with Democrats? What do you need them to do immediately if they take back Congress to help your chances move?
2: We have to deliver. And the reality is, we have to deliver on the promises that we're making on the campaign trail.
1: Which part promises? Of that,
2: well, no. Listen, hardly any of our candidates are talking about impeachment.
0: Hardly any of them, Jim. Hardly. So, Jim, can you play what hardly any Democrats talking about impeachment sounds like? So folks, again, for the Democrats listening who believe this gibberish and this nonsense, here is a supercut of Democrats hardly ever mentioning the impeachment that they say they want, that he says they don't say they want, that they want, they say they won't. Well, is that a triple, quadruple, double negative? 180, 360, 520? I don't know. Check this out.
3: Impeachment is not a taboo with us. It's not a fetish with us. We understand it's not a panacea. It is a tool in the toolbox. We will not hesitate to use it if we need to use it.
4: We haven't ruled anything out when it comes to all of the tools available to us to hold people accountable. And we haven't ruled anything in. That's been our position. That will remain our position.
5: It's about setting a standard, and the Democrats can impeach to uphold constitutional values.
6: Impeachment is one tool of many, and I won't hesitate to use that tool if we need to.
0: Nobody's talking about it, except leadership in the Democrat Party, members in the Democrat Party, senators in the Democrat Party, probably governors in the Democrat Party, East Tuna Fish County councilman in the Democrat Party, the Democrat dog catcher in your name. Nobody's talking about it, despite everyone, nearly every level. Folks, please don't fall for the Times Square shell game. Can't win the shell game. It's a scam. It's like the, hey, look at this. They opened their jacket.
7: That
0: I got a Rolex.
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0: Listen to Tiff. Is it a tip? Folks, the choice is clear, man. Please, I'm asking as a friend. I love you guys and ladies for listening. I don't care what party you are. You're welcome here, man. But please don't screw this election up. The alternative to electing Republicans who may not be perfect, but that's the choice we got, is disastrous. How do I know that? Because they tell us every single day. More coming up next.
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9: This is weatherology. I'm meteorologist Laura Lockwood with the Alexandria Lakes Area Forecast. Cloudy skies expected today with daytime highs approaching 54. Northerly winds 5 to 10 miles per hour. Lows level off around 39. Tonight, partly cloudy skies. Slight chance for showers tomorrow. Highs level off around 56. Overcast skies. I'm meteorologist Laura Lockwood with your KXRA Forecast, brought to you by Egg Country. Currently 46.
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0: despite the doomer calls for you to not vote and hand the country to a bunch of communist socialists and people with green hair, screaming the president's a pedophile, freaking lunatics, right? They will ignore this, and they will tell you nothing is happening because they are actively engaged in agitprop to stop you from showing up because they are, in fact, liberal commies themselves pretending to be one of us. Department of Justice release. The nothing is happening file keeps growing. I told everyone we're going to have to add a third shelf of items here. I thought nothing was happening on voter fraud. It's now in the last 2 weeks. This is our third or fourth story, all separate stories, by the way, about voter fraud. Today, the DOJ announced charges involving 16 individuals, including an illegal alien in connection with illegal voting, fraudulent voter registration, and related election crimes across the country. Crimes include voting by aliens in federal elections, false claims of U.S. citizenship, voting on behalf of the deceased, voting multiple times in the same election, false statements on citizenship applications, and unlawful procurement of citizenship. I thought that wasn't happening. If you don't watch this show and you watch Doomer Podcastistan, that'll tell you everybody's sitting on their ass. Everybody's sitting there plucking their eyebrows, doing nothing. Everybody's sitting there brushing their teeth, washing their face. Grooming, they're doing like the monkeys in the wild do where they pick the ticks off each other and nothing's happening. How do you explain all this? The Democrats are worried about it because it sends a message. 16 individuals here, 4 there, 10 there, 5 there. What happens? All of a sudden it sends a message to people thinking about committing illegal voter fraud. They're not kidding. That's the point. Folks, you can look this stuff up yourself, man. I'm just asking you to go out and do the homework. I'm trying to help everybody along because the choice in this election is clear. If you want more voter fraud, then yes, vote Democrat. They are the party that not only doesn't care about it, they care about advancing voter fraud. That's why they don't want voter ID. And they're total hypocrites, too. They're total freaking frauds. From Casey Musgraves to Billie Eilish to Bruce Springsteen to all their liberal people in the entertainment community telling you to go out for a bunch of losers and zeros. Meanwhile, they're sitting in million-dollar mansions who don't want to pay higher taxes themselves. Some of these people move overseas to get and hide their money to get out of paying taxes. They just want you to pay higher taxes. They're also hypocrites at the legislative level, too. Here's a bunch of talking heads. Hat tip the great Mazemore. I thought nobody was above the law, folks. There was some process action on Congresswoman Ilhan Omar. And I'm sick and tired of the integrity of people in charge now at the Trump administration being questioned by a bunch of goons who openly celebrated Donald Trump being prosecuted in the case in New York where there wasn't even a victim. Here they are, hat tip Mazemore, telling you, hey, nobody's above the law. Okay, let's apply that in real life and not be frauds then like you are. Check this out.
1: No one is above the law.
2: Nobody's above the law.
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8: No one is above the law.
9: You're not above the law. You're not an elite. You're not untouchable. And so it's nice to see that the rule of law has returned.
0: So the commentary on the Ilhan Omar case was fascinating. I'm on the outside now. I learned about it yesterday on the news like you did. However, you haven't even seen any of the evidence yet. You've seen nothing. And all of a sudden, you got people complaining. Here's some Fox News coverage yesterday about what happened. And by the way, let me just say in advance, I actually believe in the Constitution and due process. The Congresswoman deserves due process like anyone else. If the evidence is there to prosecute, then the evidence will be there and used to prosecute. If it's not, it won't. Unlike the frauds on the left who had to invent evidence against President Trump. Fake victims and a fake fraud scheme with no victims. It was Fox coverage yesterday. What happened? In case you missed it, check this out.
10: So to Rep. Ilhan Omar responding after federal agents raided her Washington, D.C. home earlier today. She wrote on X saying, quote, "I'm okay. Make no mistake, this is an attempt to target political enemies and weaponize federal law enforcement. For 10 years, she says, Trump has targeted me with baseless lies and smear campaigns. This is just the latest escalation in his campaign of political intimidation. I will not be silenced."
0: Really? It's political intimidation? How do you know that? How do you know that? You're entitled to your day in court like anyone else. There's more on this, but first, let's take a quick break.
1: The Bongino Report AM.
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0: Here's CNN's Dana Bash, who says at the end of this clip, talking about that exact piece, Ilhan Omar's objection, saying this is political weaponization. She's right? She's right about what? What part are you referring to? Again, CNN didn't seem to have these same similar opinions when Donald Trump was being unquestionably politically targeted, which what appears to be on its face, if you just look at it, fabricated evidence. Check this out.
11: Morning, federal officials carried out a search at the D.C. home of Minnesota Congresswoman Ilhan Omar. Moments ago, Congresswoman Omar made her first comments about the search, saying, "I'm okay, make no mistake, this is an attempt to target political enemies and weaponize federal law enforcement. For 10 years, Trump has targeted me with baseless lies and smear campaigns. This is just the latest escalation in his campaign of political intimidation." Our crime and justice correspondent, Caitlin Polance, is tracking this story. Caitlin, she's right. She has long been a target of President Trump's and other Republicans.
0: She's already defaulted to a she's right posture on this, despite having seen nothing at all. There was another panel on CNN last night. Mark Short was on it. And Mark Short brings up this interesting fact. I need you to understand this, okay? Stop what you're doing right away. Whenever your friends discuss this case, your liberal buddies, if you have them, or the liberal lunatic who comes up to your Republican booth at the county fair or whatever, this is political prosecution. Your first question should be to them, really? Is the Democrat-appointed federal judge who signed off on the search warrant and the agents at HSI and elsewhere who swear to them under the penalty of perjury, are they in on it too? The Democrat judge. Because you realize that's how, you understand liberals and in the media, that's how this happens, right? Federal agents don't sign their own search warrants. They have to go in front of a judge who has to read the evidence and determine themselves that it meets the probable cause standard. Do you not know this? This is like Charlie Brown's encyclopedia, Law Enforcement 101. Finally, someone with some common sense on CNN. Check this out.
8: I think the reality is that, unfortunately, DOJ has been politicized on both sides. And I don't know if the same commentary was here when Mar-a-Lago was raided and there was concern that he was looking to enter the race again and people were concerned about the optics in the same way that there now appears to be concerned about the optics or the timing.
12: This was an argument that President Trump and his lawyers made, that it was a problem for him right before an election.
8: Of course, of course. And I just think that if you're going to have concerns on one side, you should have concerns on the other. I think the reality is that there's a lot of swirl around her about questions about her marriages, questions about her current husband, I think, is still under investigation. Reality, there's been a lot of questions about what's happened with daycare center in Minnesota and what extent she was wrapped up in that. So there's a lot out there that we don't know about. But we do know that a judge signed off on it, and a D.C. magistrate judge, they're all Democrats. So a Democrat judge signed off on this warrant and this search. And so I think there's a lot potentially here that we aren't really understanding yet.
0: Here, hold on. The fact that a leftist D.C. judge signed off on the warrant means the case is so egregious. I'll wait for the evidence there, too, but the judge could be sanctioned if they denied the warrant. I don't understand. Like, what part of the data bash liberal media ecosystem, what part of like a D.C. leftist judge signed off on the, I don't want to know leftist or not, but a Dem-appointed judge signed off on this. What part of that is hard for you to understand? Folks, the Congresswoman is entitled to her day in court. I can't say this enough. She is presumed innocent until proven guilty. Unlike the left, I'm not a fraud and never will be a fraud. I'm not going to be a hypocrite like these freaking clowns, doomers, left-wing jokers, and commies that don't live by their own creed, okay? I believe in the Constitution. For people I like, for people I don't like, for people I don't care about, everybody gets the same rights. The media, however, has already assumed that she's right. She's right about what? Folks, the choice is clear. Maybe you're not voting national security. Maybe you're not voting on public safety. Maybe you're not voting on the border. Listen, people have all kinds of issues. A lot of people, understandably, I get you. Sometimes those are secondary issues to some folks. Not everybody votes like we do, borders, security, you know, the culture, the importance of wiping out DEI. For some folks, that's secondary. A lot of people vote their wallets. We'll be right back.
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2: Want to go back to Vote Your Wallet? Because this is what I was talking about. I was on Ingram's show. I've been in this business since 2011. So 15, soon to be 16 years. I've been in this a long time as a candidate, an activist, a subject, a cancel culture. I've been called an election denier, a COVID denier. I've been called every bad name by the book. There's been an issue where leftists have targeted conservatives. We've been there. Been involved with controversies with freaking COVID where we had to take the lead on it. And you know who called me to back us up? Nobody. I take that back. One guy, one radio guy. That's it. We've been through the fights. I don't get this. I don't understand how Joe Biden in the midterms, despite a put aside all your personal animus towards his buffoonery, just pretend Joe Biden was a freaking robot, Robot Biden. Look at what he did. 9% peak inflation, 5% inflation, open borders, all of the just horrendous spreadsheet crap this guy put on your plate and demanded you eat it. And Biden actually had a really good midterm. Folks, don't let the Democrats beat us. We don't have any of those problems. Trump has fixed a lot of this and is working on the inflation problem. Borders shut. The streets are safer. Look at this Wall Street Journal article. The author of this article, by the way, Gerard Baker. I read his stuff. I like it. We disagree on it. I promise you. Receipts, go find your own receipts on this one. I don't have time to go through all his articles. Gerard Baker probably writes more articles critical of President Trump than anything at the Wall Street Journal. Here he is with a piece you need to read. This is super important if you're voting your wallet, which you should. I'm not telling you not to. I'm just asking you to consider national security and public safety too. The article's called "It's the Economy, Stupid," the famous Jim Carville line. But how stupid? He notes the latest poll gives Trump a 31% approval rating on the economy. But in June of 2022, at the time President Biden enjoyed, if that's a word, a higher rating of 33%. How is that? How is Joe Biden in a disastrous economy? Oh, no, sorry, the second one. How is Joe Biden 2 points ahead? Yes, there's poll bias. How is Joe Biden even close? Here are the numbers. Again, Gerard Baker is no big MAGA guy at all. Look it up yourself. That month, Joe Biden, 2022, consumer prices were 9.1% up from a year earlier. 9.1% inflation. That was the highest inflation in 40 years. In the first half of that year, the economy contracted at a rate of just over 1%. We're expanding now, folks. Real wages were falling. And between January of 2021, the Biden presidency, and June of 2022, hourly earnings adjusted for inflation fell by over 4%. Here, you want more? How was Biden? The answer is because of media bias and goofballs in the entertainment, popularity, and TikTok influencer community shoveling down your throat. The rate on the 30-year mortgage under Biden's midterm had almost doubled from 2.6 to 5.1. Average gasoline prices more than doubled from 2.39 to more than $5. The S&P 500 increased just 1% in the first 18 months of the Biden term. And the unemployment rate, as I said before, was the only bright spot at 3.6%. But that's because people had exited the workforce. How the hell was Biden 2 points better on President Trump with the highest median household income ever measured, the lowest

0: I don't. I know you're here for analysis. I have no analysis for that. I can't. I'm a spreadsheets guy. I'm a transactional guy.
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0: The world is full of level 10 decisions. Bad answers and worse answers. That's what makes leaders like you so valuable. It's why corporations pay big bucks to really good CEOs, and they've got to get rid of crappy ones when shareholders want them out. It's why in the military, a four-star elite general can change the course of history. Real leaders are hard to find. Real leaders excel under stress when there are level 10 decisions available because they're not afraid to give people accurate, hard truths, even when it doesn't sound good or cute. This election's not one of those. This is an easy choice on the economy, on national security, on SI, on our AI SI intelligence frontier. Folks, there's a lot we don't know about this, and there are dangers ahead. I will always give you both sides. I want to give you kind of a good and a bad here on this SI future that if we don't handle it right, could be really dangerous. Elon has been on our side on a lot of these issues. And even though he's heavily invested in the AI SI space through Grok, Elon, he's not in any way hesitating to warn people about certain things too. I got to tell you, I didn't see this one coming. Here's Elon about human beings going back and forth with these AI SI systems and basically antagonizing them. And Elon's like, hey, man, they're not people, obviously, but that's really not a good idea. I've looked at the chat logs. We don't want to make an enemy out of this thing. I have not looked at chat logs. He has, but I'd take his word for it. Check this out.
1: I do agree with some of the things that Anthropic has said, which is like you want to treat AI SI kind of, you want to treat it well, like don't be abusive to it. This may sound kind of weird, but like when I look at some of the training traces for like new versions of Grok, and I see like what, especially in like the reinforcement learning stuff, where it kind of feels like you can see the superintelligence is like desperate to try to answer the question. Like it really wants to answer the question, and it seems almost like it's got like a gun to its head type of thing. It just feels like a person under extreme pressure with a gun to their head. When you read the reasoning, it's like a sort of weird, desperate situation.

0: And you read these traits and you're like, man, if this was me, I really would hate that. And then some users are just, you know, I don't know. Some people can be a little bit cruel. Like, not everyone's a nice person, you know. That's also the kind of thing where, like, you know, torturing a super intelligence is probably not a good idea. Like, you know, might want to get revenge or something like that, you know.
1: He's just telling you the truth. If we're going to work with a system to give it accurate feedback and information, it's probably not a good idea to torture it, especially when there may be some dangers in the system we don't know about. I bring that up because the good news is we've got a president in charge, despite the protestations of some people in op-ed columns who continue to insist the president doesn't understand, President Trump, of course, the dangers of out-of-control SI. That's just not true. That's just not true. The people he has working on this task force, from Vice President Vance to Secretary Hegseth to Emil Michael, who you're going to see here in this clip from the Secretary of War's Department. These are serious people who are every single day looking at a way to contain this so it produces for human beings and doesn't produce bad negative outcomes. Check this out.
2: What we're doing on the President's Super Intelligence Task Force is working with the AI model companies, both the closed source model companies and the open source ones, and the cyber defenders. I think you had DNI, Jay Clayton, on yesterday with the Palo Alto Network CEO, and there's CrowdStrike, there's other companies that do cyber defense. And we're working with the AI companies to make sure that we have an understanding of what's happening, so they give us real-time or near real-time information about what's happening with their software. And then working with the cyber defenders to ensure that they're hardening the networks of our critical industries and infrastructure. And I think we, the United States, is going to be the most protected company against cyber attacks because President Trump had the foresight to create the cyber intelligence force that I'm a proud member of.
1: Again, what do you think? He's just making that up, Emil Michael? Like, President Trump's not taking it seriously? He's sitting there twiddling his thumbs in the Oval Office desk, resolute, right? The U.S. resolute sitting there. He's got the brightest minds in the world working on this. We'll see you back here tomorrow.
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0: administration and Democrats.
1: They allowed 25 million people to pour across our borders from all over the world. They came from all over. And they came from prisons, and they came from mental institutions, and they were murderers. Murderers, 11,888 murderers, many of whom killed more than one person. They came in totally unchecked.
0: Today, the president stumps for GOP candidates in Arizona and Montana. The midterm's just 3 weeks away. Pope Leo is resting in a Rome hospital following what the Vatican describes as successful lung cancer surgery.
2: The 71-year-old U.S.-born pontiff underwent surgery to remove a growth from his lung. The Vatican said the surgery was successful and confirmed his diagnosis. Leo revealed plans for the surgery on Sunday. He said doctors recently discovered a nodule in his lung and that it was detected at a very early stage. I'm Chris Caraggio.
0: Russia continues its relentless strikes on Ukraine's energy infrastructure. The latest attack has cut electricity to more than a half million Ukrainians. Later this morning, we'll find out how prices fared last month. The Labor Department will release the September inflation report, that is the Consumer Price Index. Bank of America being slapped with a huge fine, more than $1 billion for failing to comply with anti-money laundering and sanctions laws. The Treasury Department announced the penalty imposed on the country's second largest bank. Watching Wall Street this morning, the Dow futures up 163 points. The Nasdaq futures are down 36. The S&P futures 13 points higher. More on these stories, townhall.com.
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0: A Ukrainian man is going on trial in Germany, accused of organizing the operation that blew up the Nord Stream pipelines, cutting off Western Europe's largest source of Russian natural gas. Charges the man and Ukraine both deny.
4: Images of gas gushing to the surface of the Baltic Sea 4 years ago prompted the world to ask, who could have blown up parts of these major pipelines that run from Russia to Germany? A Ukrainian man, named under German privacy rules as Serhii K., is scheduled to go on trial here in Hamburg. Prosecutors say that in 2022, he'd been an officer in the Ukrainian army. He's suspected of leading a team to lay explosives using a rented yacht. Allegedly, this was on behalf of Ukrainian state agencies to prevent Russia from using revenues to fund its full-scale invasion.
0: The BBC's Jessica Parker. Britain is launching a public inquiry looking into last year's deadly Manchester synagogue attack. News and analysis, townhall.com.

0: And 5 minutes after six. Good morning, everybody. I'm Patty Wicken. This is KXRA, and we welcome our meteorologist, Laura Lockwood, from Weatherology. Good morning.
1: Good morning. How are you?
0: Well, pretty good. Actually, our soccer team ladies won last night, and yeah, I love all that stuff.
1: Nice.
0: So, yeah. So,
1: awesome.
0: I know. They move on now to the Section 8 AAA semifinal round next Thursday. So,
1: Very cool.
0: Yeah. There wasn't very many years ago we didn't even have a soccer team. So I'm real proud of the girls and the guys. Yeah.
1: Well, that's amazing that they've developed so far and come so far, going from not even having a team to making it into a playoff.
0: I know.
1: That's awesome.
0: A community.
1: Good luck, ladies.
0: A community and some great coaches that really wanted this. So, yeah, it's great. Yeah. So, anyway, I hope we're not going to have any 90-degree days.
1: Nope.
0: Okay.
1: That I don't think we have to worry about for a little while now.
0: Okay.
1: We are definitely a little cooler. High of about 54 today. We'll have occasional sun tonight, partly cloudy, low 39. Chance of rain Thursday, Friday, more sunshine, high 51, Saturday, 62, lots of sun, and more sun Sunday, and a high of 65 degrees. So pretty quiet forecast, although it is a bit cool. I could see that frost here late Friday into early Saturday, but otherwise pretty quiet, pretty nice weekend shaping up for us. And, good luck, ladies.
0: Yes, thank you so much. Yep, have a great day. And it's 7 minutes after six. This is KXRA. Good morning. We have wind from the north at 10, relative humidity 82%. The sun going down at 6:37 tonight, and it's 45 degrees, like she said.
2: This is Tracy Weaver. Welcome to Prayer Life. Our prayer focus this week is affirming our devotion to Jesus Christ. And in the Gospel of Mark, a man asks Jesus what the most important commandment in all the scriptures is. Jesus answers, "Hear, O Israel, the Lord our God, the Lord is one. And you shall love the Lord your God with all your heart and with all your soul and with all your mind and with all your strength." Father God, we come before you and we want to declare that we love you with everything we have. Father God, we love you with our heart, with our inner being, with our soul, that part of us that relates and responds to you. Lord God, we love you with our minds, our thoughts, our intelligence, our creativity. And Lord, we love you with our strength, that which we can create and in our work. Father God, we want to be all in our devotion to you. We want to love you with everything we are, with everything we've got. And we pray it in Jesus' name. Amen. This is Tracy Weaver encouraging you to love the Lord your God with everything you've got. Join me again tomorrow for Prayer Life.
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3: 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Class 3 milk futures, November 1660 up 7, December 1709 up 12.
4: Cash cheese barrels, 145 and a quarter unchanged. Blocks at 144 and a quarter. That was up 5 and a quarter. And the Iowa Minnesota barrels and gilts, 70.59.
3: On the Board of Trade at the close yesterday, December corn down a quarter cent, November soybeans down 4, December wheat down 3. In the overnight trade, December corn 4.82 and a quarter down a half cent, March 4.95 and 3 quarters down 3 quarters, November soybeans 12.89 and a half up 5 and 3 quarters, January 13.05 and a half up 5 and a half. And December wheat, 660, down 3 1/4. Mercantile exchange at the close, December live cattle down 22, December lean hogs down 35.
4: We'll hear from Steve Witt in a moment.
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3: Well, corn was nearly unchanged, soybeans lower yesterday. Steve Witt, Van On and Company, Alexandria, was watching the support levels.
9: I think a lot of it is just hanging around, technically, just hanging around some support levels. You know, we've got a 40-day for these soybeans that just it's been flirting with, hasn't really broke down or gotten back through. And even though a lot of harvest is wrapping up, there's probably a lot of bushels that are going to get priced over the next 10 days, 2 weeks, just, you know, even if guys delivered them not on contracts the next 10 days on some price later. So a little pressure there. And why Managed Money wants to be so long markets right now is still a little bit of a mystery. But you've got this corn market that didn't do a whole lot today. It's still, you know, 12, 13 cents off the lows after we had that crop report. Just not doing a lot exciting. And there's obviously a lot of harvest going on there. So closed down only a quarter cent, beans only down 5 cents. So bound to see a lot of choppy trade, probably just a lot that'll depend on if we see some big export sales or if there is any major war news or something along that. Otherwise, just some seasonal harvest lulls, I think.
3: And what comments on the livestock markets?
9: Yeah, so we didn't get any report from cattle crossing the border because of Columbus Day federal holiday yesterday, but, you know, we were over 8,000 head of those feeder cattle coming across the border from Mexico, and that continues to ramp up. I don't know if we'll get back to the 20,000 head a day that we, or 20,000 a week that we were seeing before the border was shut down, and there was another case in Texas of screwworm reported. But, you know, it's definitely increased volume week over week. And now with that New Mexico border open, that was the busiest before the shutdown. So I think we're seeing a little bit of pressure there. There's probably a lot of fall calves being sold, especially in some drought areas. So how long does the selling pressure last? Who has forage for winter and who doesn't? Maybe depend on the buying there a little bit as well. Cutouts are coming back here a little bit for fat cattle. But we're not seeing a lot of cash volume. The cash volume and the sales volume last week was pretty soft. Not seeing an increase this week so far, not a lot of movement. So you're just seeing these futures struggle a little bit, down 10 cents on the day, and you're only down about 87 cents on the feeder cattle. And if you look over to the hogs, they just don't really have a real fundamental story here. That cash market continues to struggle. Carcass values are pretty quiet. We've got a lean hog index that is running well under last year. And you've also got hog weights and slaughter that's increased, but hog weights are still pretty high for this time of year. So I think we just got a glut of hog supplies right now that we'll definitely work through. And I do think that there'll be better days ahead for the hogs, but we got to work through some near-term supply.
3: That's Steve Witt, Van On & Company.
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11: 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I'm Michelle Tafoya, candidate for U.S. Senate, and I approve this message.
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4: Well, with the federal holiday on Monday, yesterday, USDA released their Harvest Progress Report. USDA is estimating 46% of the nation's soybean crop has been harvested behind the five-year average of 50. Minnesota, 68% of the bean crop harvested as of Sunday night, compared to a five-year average of 75. Iowa, 31. South Dakota, 47%. The nation's corn crop, 33% harvested. The five-year average, 39. Minnesota, 25% harvested, compared to a five-year average of 33. Iowa's corn harvest, 14% complete. South Dakota, 15% complete.
3: Farmers have fallen behind their general harvest pace this year, despite making substantial progress over the past week. As of Sunday, only 33% of corn and 46% of soybeans had been harvested, the five-year average 39 and 50. That's nationwide. Back in a moment.
13: I just read that. 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
3: No matter if you live on the farm or in town, pest control is very important. 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Well, Minnesota Grain and Feed Association Executive Director Laura Lemke says farmers and grain elevators are dealing with a very fast-paced harvest.
15: Our members are saying that harvest is very fast-paced. It sounds like most places, beans are almost done or very close to being done. It's going super fast, and the weather has cooperated wonderfully for it.
3: Lemke says most grain elevators are open extended hours, and workers are putting in long days alongside farmers.
15: I'm hearing, they're putting in 12, 16-hour days in some cases. They understand that right now, while the weather's good, farmers are getting the crop out of the field, and this is kind of our go time.
3: And with the pace of harvest and the size of yields in many areas, elevators are trying to move grain out, but piles are likely.
15: By and large, it's as quickly as we can get trucks dumped. That's kind of the name of the game right now. Just getting it dumped, and yeah, if the markets are willing and in a decent place, we've got guys that are trying to sell some grain to make room in bins. I'm hearing that for as quickly as everything's coming in, I've got some guys that are talking about needing to pile grain.
3: And Lemke says there are lines at processors and grain elevators in part because of the speed of the harvest.
15: I've heard it sort of depends on where you're at. I understand there's been a few challenges in Mankato, but again, for as quickly as the crop is coming off of the field, everybody's dealing with lines.
3: Grain elevators will be dealing with grain management and moving corn and soybeans well into the winter.
15: If it ends up being the way it is, where we end up with grain piles, there's obviously grain piles to be managed to make sure that grain quality stays in good condition. And working with trying to get trains and moving soybeans west, it's something we'll keep busy with all winter.
3: And Lemke says overall, grain quality is good with some issues around stained soybeans.
15: Hearing from the guys that grain quality is pretty good. Sounds like beans and corn are both coming in at lower moisture than what we would hope. So obviously drying income is going to be down at the grain elevators this fall. Yields, especially in the southern part of the state, on the beans, I'm hearing that they are huge and exceptional. Yeah, we're going to be piling some grain, and I'd asked some of our members what they're hearing about purple stained soybeans. We are seeing some, especially the further south you go in the state, but not enough to really greatly affect the marketability of soybeans.
3: So that's Lauren Lemke, Minnesota Grain and Feed Association.
11: 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I spent 30 years covering football at the highest levels, and I learned one thing. 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
11: 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I'll bring Democrats and Republicans together to get it done. I'm Michelle Tafoya, candidate for U.S. Senate, and I approve this message.
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4: Well, Darren Abel is with the Meadowland Farmers Co-op with several locations in southwest Minnesota.
16: We have grain elevators in Storden, Avoca, Westbrook, Lamberton, Walnut Grove, Wabasso, Vesta, Delhi, and Redwood Falls.
4: And Darren says the soybean harvest in his area is wrapping up. It's been a good crop.
16: With a really good soybean crop, a lot of guys are saying even better than last year. We have not had a problem with the other colored beans as much around here, so the quality's been good. We've shipped 4 trains of soybeans out already this fall, so it's been a good soybean harvest.
4: Abel says the corn yields are good as well.
16: Yeah, and they're going on corn heavy here. The corn's coming in fairly dry, a lot of 15 to 17% corn. The yields are excellent. We're already piling at most of our locations.
4: Darren Abel, Meadowland Farmers Co-op.
3: And most of the soybean harvest is wrapped up in Lac-La-Parle County, according to Kurt Schindler with Central Crop.
16: Yeah.
17: Bean harvest is pretty well wrapped up. Yeah, last week with the warmer weather and things progressed rapidly. Guys are starting to get into the corn harvest here, and actually moisture's dropped fairly significantly, kind of surprisingly fast. So harvest moistures are drier than expected, considering kind of the wetter September we had. So that's a pleasant surprise. So things are moving right along regarding harvest.
3: And he says that yields have been a surprise.
17: Locally on soybeans, I would say it's a pleasant surprise, considering that the drier July and August we had. Thankfully, we had in this area, we had one pretty good timely rain at very end of July, first part of August. And depending on the amount you got at that time, it seems like that correlated with yield, meaning the higher the amount you got over that 4 or 5 day period, the beans were better. So I would say bean yields, very pleasantly surprised. Corn, from all called preliminary reports, has been surprisingly good too, considering the dry weather.
3: And that's Clint Schindler, back after this.
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4: Over 95% of the soybean acres in Stevens County have been harvested, according to Reed Peterson with Trico Ag Service Hancock.
20: Well, fast and furious, I'd have to say. Most of the soybeans are all out. I'm going to say 95, 98% of the soybeans are all out. I don't see any fields left around here. And everybody's pretty much on corn, and the corn's drying down really fast. So things are moving along real fast.
4: Peterson says soybean yields have been good.
20: Bean yields here are above average. A lot of very happy farmers. There are some pretty good numbers coming out, 60s, 70s maybe in some spots. So don't want to get everybody all excited, but they are very good.
4: And that's Reed Peterson, Trico Ag Service, Hancock.
3: And soybean harvest is nearing completion in much of McLeod, Meeker, Wright counties, according to University of Minnesota Extension educator Taylor Herbert.
21: Beans are definitely wrapping up in my area. Some people really got those early beans out very quickly, and I think we saw kind of across the board, across the state, a lot of variability as far as folks deciding what maturities to plant, and that kind of came through at harvest as well. In my area, too, we had some really dry fields and then some fields that were still kind of green. But I think, you know, that all kind of evened out here towards the, you know, the end of September, mid and beginning of October, and things dried down very quickly.
3: And she says that soybean yields have been respectable.
21: We were that really nice sweet spot where we got all, you know, some of the rains. I know when we were looking at all the drought monitor information, you know, my neck of the woods was one of the areas that didn't actually ever hit drought designation. And so I did hear some 60s as far as yields for beans. And so that's really promising. I haven't heard as much that's come in yet, but again, I was out a little bit with some guys late this week or this last week. And yeah, I heard some high 50s and low 60s. So that's certainly good news for folks around me.
3: That's Taylor Herbert in McLeod, Meeker, and Wright County.
4: And the Minnesota FFA Foundation's Blue Jacket Bright Futures program is a great way to provide an FFA jacket to a member who might not be able to purchase a jacket on their own. Amanda Summers, program director for the Minnesota FFA Foundation, explains.
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3: December corn down 0.25 cent. November beans up 6 3/4. December wheat down 2 1/4. Weather is next.
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3: 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Let's bring in our ag weather specialist, Dan Lemke. Good morning, Dan.
23: Good morning, Lynn. Well, we are off to a cloudy start this Wednesday with generally overcast skies across the region this morning. Temperatures also mostly in the upper 40s with some lower 50s mixed in. Those are primarily in southeast Minnesota this morning. Even though it's going to feel cool today, temperatures are actually right about average for mid-October. We've just been above average for so long that it gets noticeable when temps fall back to where we typically are. Highs today stay mostly in the mid-50s to lower 60s. Couple degrees shy of average, but not far off. We do stay in this range tomorrow, then slightly cooler Friday before we bump back up a bit for the weekend as more upper 60s and even some 70s are possible again by early next week. Now, parts of the state did get a few sprinkles late yesterday, but overall things have remained dry for quite a while. It does look like that will change tonight into tomorrow, especially across southern Minnesota. A system to the south will move up into the state from the southwest, bringing chances for rain. Chances are highest across southern Minnesota, but some showers could push up into central and west central Minnesota. Behind that system is a cold front and an area of high pressure moving in from the northwest. That'll bring some reinforcing cold. It's also going to squeeze us between those two systems, leading to some windy days Friday and Saturday. Also looking at the likelihood of our first widespread frost of the season by Saturday morning, but we do warm up again by Sunday and into early next week. Now we're in for a partly to mostly cloudy day today with highs in the mid-50s to lower 60s, winds from the northeast at 5 to 10, partly to mostly cloudy overnight, lows in the low to mid-40s. Some rain showers could start to pop up overnight in southwest Minnesota. Cloudy with a good chance for rain across southern Minnesota on Thursday. Those chances diminish farther north, but some light showers are possible. Shouldn't keep folks out of the fields for long, if at all. High temperatures stay mostly in the 50s. Dry and cool with 50s for Friday. Partly to mostly cloudy skies. Frost overnight into Saturday, then slightly warmer for the weekend. Maybe 70s by early next week. That's a look at our weather here on the Linder Farm Network.
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4: And listen for the Linder Farm Network Monday through Friday at 10 minutes after 6 right here on KXRA. It's 45 degrees. Wind from the north at 10 right now, and it's cloudy out there. Sun going down at 6:37. Mark has news next.
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4: And the time, 6:37, we welcome our meteorologist and news director, Mark Anthony. Good morning.
28: Yeah, good morning to you, Patty. Good morning, everyone. Coming up in this newscast, well, early voting begins coming up this Friday here in Douglas County. And state officials say Minnesota has become just the fourth state to functionally end veteran homelessness. And the 20th annual Take a Stand Against Domestic Violence Awareness Walk took place yesterday here in Alexandria. We'll have more on those stories and many others. But first, a woman from Henning is currently in custody after reportedly brandishing a BB gun that looked like a real handgun and threatening to shoot someone that she had met on TikTok. On Sunday night, the Otter Tail County Sheriff's Office received a call that a man and woman had been arguing near the Dollar General store in Henning, and the woman had pulled a gun on the man. Prosecutors say that the victim met the woman, later identified as 22-year-old Jasmine Altenburn, on TikTok Live and purchased a one-way bus ticket to Minnesota to see her. The victim told deputies that he got into town about a week prior and the two had had relations while he was there. The victim said that at some point they began arguing about him not having a return ticket by Saturday. A search warrant was executed at the woman's apartment. She was taken into custody. She made her first court appearance yesterday. She's been charged with second-degree assault and misdemeanor domestic assault. And the federal government is taking over Red Lake Nation's child welfare program after at least 8 children have died. The Bureau of Indian Affairs says the children face escalating danger from abuse, neglect, and malnutrition. The agency also alleges program staff failed to report neglect and return children to unsafe homes. And former federal prosecutors are questioning the timing of the raid on Ilhan Omar's Washington, D.C. home. Homeland Security investigator agents searched her home 22 days before Election Day, despite the Justice Department norms against major investigations near an election when a case can wait. The Justice Department says agents had a judge-approved search warrant, but officials have not disclosed details of that investigation. And polling shows Amy Klobuchar leading Lisa Daymuth in Minnesota governor race. Klobuchar is getting 50% of the polling compared with Demas 41%. The poll finds fraud is the second most important issue in the race, but slightly more voters trust Klobuchar than Demas to address it. A survey of 800 likely voters was conducted October 5th through the 7th and has a margin of error plus or minus 3.5 percentage points. And Minnesota Attorney General Keith Ellison is holding a lead in his bid for re-election with 3 weeks before the midterm election. A Star Tribune Care 11 Minnesota poll shows the Democrat incumbent with support from 48% of likely voters. Republican challenger Ron Shute has 40%. Ellison leads in the metro area, while Shute has an advantage in greater Minnesota. Well, early voting begins this Friday, October 16th in Douglas County. Eligible residents may vote in person at 821 Cedar Street in Alexandria, the county boardroom on the main floor of the Douglas County Administration Building is being temporarily used as an early voting location. Parking and entrance are along the west side of the administration building. By the way, voted ballots must be returned no later than 5 p.m. on Election Day, November 3rd, to be counted. Online absentee ballot applications can be found at mnvotes.gov. Well, state officials say Minnesota has become just the fourth state to functionally end veteran homelessness. Governor Tim Walz says this doesn't mean the work needs to stop.
2: It's not something you just say, oh, we fixed it, veterans homelessness is over. That's not it at all. It's building the structure and the wraparound services that understand veterans and others are going to get into housing crisis. But the state of Minnesota has made sure there's a net underneath that.
28: By the way, the governor credits partnerships among state agencies, local governments, nonprofits, and the VA for the accomplishment. And the Alexandria City Council met on Monday night. Tom Chorley has his final report.
9: Council approved $100,500 in airport security improvements to address 7 unrestricted access points through gate replacements, electronic openers, and fencing upgrades. Fensol was the sole respondent with its quote within the estimated range. Funding includes $35,500 from the city CIP fund and $65,000 from the airport development fund, with sufficient funds available. Work is expected to begin this fall, prioritizing critical access points with completion anticipated by summer of 2027. The airport fuel system credit card reader frequently malfunctions in wet and foggy conditions, causing customer complaints, operational challenges, and lost revenue. The council approved a $23,636 reader upgrade, funded by a 60% state emergency grant, $14,182, and a 40% local contribution, $9,454, from the Airport Development 406 Fund. The new equipment will be compatible with a future fuel system and reusable during its replacement. And the Alexandria Liquor Commission is considering options for its downtown and plaza stores due to declining sales and rising costs. A $9,500 market study by Loki Consulting will evaluate competition and recommend strategies to improve revenue and long-term sustainability, with costs split between the two stores. This is Tom Chorley.
28: All right. Thanks, Tom, for those reports this week. And the 20th annual Take a Stand Against Domestic Violence Awareness Walk took place yesterday in Alexandria. The event started at the Church of St. Mary and was designed to bring awareness to the issue. It also shows support for survivors and stand against domestic violence. There were free T-shirts to participants, along with a guest speaker and a light supper. During that event, the event was put on by Someplace Safe and you can. And then coming up today, there will be the Domestic Violence Awareness Luncheon for Douglas County. The luncheon will take place at the Broadway Ballroom. The event will feature a guest speaker, lunch, and their silhouette ceremony where they honor those who died due to domestic violence in Minnesota last year, along with the statewide clothesline project display. If you have any questions on Someplace Safe, you can contact Jenna Crawford at Someplace Safe, their number 320-762-1995. And travelers flying out of Minneapolis-St. Paul International Airport or Hector International Airport in Fargo for the NBA weekend should prepare for a busy few days. MSP Airport spokesperson Jeff Lee expects passenger traffic to climb 16% above typical fall levels, with about 50,000 people passing through security today and tomorrow.
10: Passenger traffic is certainly going to peak this week, one of the busiest fall weekends of the year. It's a four-day weekend for a lot of families with school being out on Thursday and Friday, so a lot of families are taking advantage with travel.
28: Now, Lee says another busy travel day will be on Sunday with another wave of travelers returning home. The NBA weekend in Minnesota for this year runs Thursday and Friday, giving students and parents that four-day weekend. And the Alexandria Technical and Community College Foundation recently hosted its annual Legends Gala at Crooked Willow. This year's event marked the kickoff of Alexandria's Technical and Community College's 65th anniversary celebration. It introduced The Best Is Yet to Come, a new campaign focused on building an even stronger future for students at Alexandria Technical and Community College. Proceeds from the gala will support the new Student Success Center. Community leaders, donors, alumni, friends of the college, and others came out to talk about the past, present, and the future. By the way, the Alexandria Technical and Community College Foundation also recognized Jeannie Batesel and Polaris as the 2026 Philanthropists of the Year, honoring their extraordinary commitment to Alexandria Technical and Community College students and their continued support of the college. Well, Alexandria's own 14-year-old Brooklyn Marie's journey on The Voice continues after earning a spot on Team Kelly during blind auditions on season 30. She's preparing for the battle round. Her performance will air sometime this month.
11: It is very, very exciting, and we like to have people watch it with us sometimes, so it's kind of hard to say, because they don't tell us until like a couple days before my episode, so it's kind of hard to say. We don't know if I'm going to be on Monday, and then on Sunday I'd be like, I'm on Monday.
28: By the way, Brooklyn says it's been hard to keep everything a secret as she progresses through the competition. Since her episode didn't air either Monday or last night, her performance will now air either on this coming Monday, October 19th, or on Monday, October 26th. She says even she doesn't know the exact episode again. Also, hard to believe, but we're talking the Christmas holiday season as the Salvation Army is recruiting bell ringers for its annual Red Kettle campaign. Spokesman Dan Fury says the tradition dates back more than a century.
12: It's an important fundraiser for the Salvation Army that helps to fund our programs all year round, whether they're feeding programs or shelter programs, or disaster services.
28: By the way, the Red Kettle campaign will kick off on November 14th, and continues through Christmas Eve. For more info on volunteering, go to the website SalvationArmyNorth.org. And Mid-Minnesota K-9 has recently received several new certifications for their handlers and canines. Mid-Minnesota K-9, a local all-volunteer canine search and rescue team that deploys throughout the state of Minnesota and our nation, recently reached an important milestone by becoming the first certified canines for Minnesota Task Force 2. Mid-Minnesota K-9 recently hosted a state urban search and rescue certification evaluation on the rubble piles in Garfield, where four of their canines teams successfully passed their certification testing. Congratulations. And the Minnesota Timberwolves play their first home preseason game of the year tonight when the Detroit Pistons visit the Target Center. Wolves head coach Chris Finch says playing at home will be fun coming up tonight.
13: I know fans are excited to see this team play in person for the first time here. And we got a great opponent coming in, so we also try to play a really good opponent in the preseason. That traditionally be good with a varying amount of styles, so we're going to see really physical basketball. We're looking at a challenge.
28: By the way, Minnesota is 3-1 so far this preseason. Tip-off tonight is at 7 p.m. That's a look at your news. I'm Mark Anthony.
14: So, how you doing?
28: I'm doing well.
14: Awesome.
28: Thank you. And you?
14: Yep, good.
28: Good to hear.
14: Yep. And congratulations to our lady soccer players.
28: Yeah.
14: That was pretty good. The Alexandria beat Buffalo last night, 3-2.

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1: Nice.
0: Yeah.
1: That's going to be big.
0: Yes, it is. Good luck. And, okay, so here's the deal. If you like chicken wings, I mean, come on.
1: Oh, who does?
0: That's a dumb question, yeah. So anyway, everybody does. So what you want to do is you want to do our Wings Up contest. We started. The Wings Up bracket is going on now. 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
1: Wing Slingin'.
0: Don't say that real fast. It's hard. So the sponsors are Mama G's, Long Trees, Minnewaska House, The Depot, and O-Town Tavern.
1: Thanks to all of them.
0: It goes on for 5 weeks, 5 rounds, and 1 ultimate wing champion. 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So okay. I think that's going to be a fun one.
1: Yes, fun always. Back at it.
0: Yep. Yep.
1: Year two.
0: Well, listen, I will talk to you later.
1: Thank you.
0: We'll take a break, and I'll be back with Community Calendar funeral announcements next.
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0: 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And tomorrow is the beef stroganoff. Yummo. Okay, and Prime West Health Runestone Community Center has open skate times. It's MEA this weekend, of course, so it's $3 a skater, and you can, or this week, I should say, not weekend, and you can rent skates at Cowing Robards downtown. Today, it is 9 a.m. to 4 p.m. Tomorrow, 9 a.m. to 7. 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
1: Marlene Betton, age 79, of Glenwood, formerly of Alexandria, died October 6th. Mass of Christian burial Friday, October 16th, 11 a.m. at Sacred Heart Catholic Church in Glenwood. Visitation will be at Anderson Funeral Home Thursday, October 15th. From 4 to 7 with a prayer service at 4 and visitation 1 hour prior to the service at the church Friday for Marlene Betton, age 79, of Glenwood. Shirley Larson, age 97, of St. Cloud, formerly of Glenwood and Starbuck areas, died October 11th. Funeral service will be Friday, October 16th, Chippewa Lutheran Church. A visitation 1 hour prior to the service. Arrangements with the Hoplin Hitchcock Funeral Home of Glenwood for Shirley Larson, age 97, of St. Cloud, formerly of Glenwood and Starbuck. Robert Delmer Bob Reynolds, age 93, died October 3rd. A memorial service will be Saturday, October 17th, Anderson Funeral Home at 11 o'clock. A visitation will be from 4 to 7 p.m. on Friday, October 16th, at the funeral home, and will continue 1 hour prior to the service on Saturday. Burial at Fort Snelling National Cemetery in Minneapolis on a later date for Bob Reynolds, age 93. Janelle Larson, age 73, of Alexandria, died October 4th. A memorial service will be Saturday, October 17th. Linda Family Funeral Home in Alexandria. Visitation 1 hour prior to the service. Arrangements with Lynn for Janelle Larson, age 73, of Alexandria. Fay Rochelle Einerson Sandvin, age 76, died Monday, August 24th. A memorial service will be Saturday, October 17th, 2 p.m. at Calvary Lutheran Church. Visitation 1 hour prior to the service. Arrangements with the Anderson Funeral Home for Fay Sandvin, age 76. KXRA Alexandria is People Radio and brought to you by Leaf Valley Mercantile, a great place to meet with great things to eat, great burgers, roasted chicken, and more.
4: At Rome's Gemelli Hospital, after having a cancerous growth removed from his right lung, the Pope's doctor said yesterday's operation lasted about 90 minutes and was completed without complications. Leo is expected to remain in the hospital for about a week. The Vatican says it will release more information on his condition later in the day. I'm Mark Mayfield.
5: Vice President Vance says he was given no heads up before the raid on the D.C. home of Democrat Congresswoman Ilhan Omar.
6: No, look, I did not have advance notice that her home was being raided. We try to run our Department of Justice in a fair and honest way. We try to let the law follow the facts rather than creating facts just to prosecute people we don't like.
5: The feds have been tight-lipped about the raid, which Omar insists was purely political. North Korea is accused of employing a growing number of Americans to hack U.S. companies.
7: The Justice Department says it's arrested at least two dozen people who were operating so-called laptop farms. That's where employees use company-provided computers to steal sensitive data from their employers. I'm Tammy Trujillo.
5: The financial markets will be watching closely when the Labor Department releases a consumer price index for September later this morning. Expected to show inflation rose 3.6% from a year ago compared to 3.4% in the month of August. On Wall Street, ahead of the opening bell, the Dow futures are up 149 points, while the Nasdaq futures are down 39 points. More on these stories, townhall.com.
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5: When it comes to staying healthy, fiber can go a long way, according to the experts.
10: Some doctors believe fiber is the new protein. This comes with a new emphasis on metabolic wellness, just as protein obsession seems to have peaked. Dr. Jennifer Ashton, an OBGYN and nutrition expert who appears on NBC's Today Show, says fiber is good for digestion, your heart, metabolism, hormone levels, and the immune system. But most of us, well, we don't get enough. Dr. Ashton says that's easy to fix by adding more whole grains, beans, nuts, and seeds to your diet, as well as fruits and veggies. I'm Sarah Lee Kessler.
5: Newly released 911 calls raise questions about delays in getting medical help to the Tennessee death row inmate Krista Pike. Emergency crews were reportedly kept outside the Nashville prison for about 30 minutes following last month's failed execution. News and analysis, townhall.com. FBI agents have searched a Baltimore nonprofit.
11: The FBI raided the office of Keys and Powers, a Baltimore nonprofit run by Mujahid Muhammad. Muhammad is an appointed member of the Baltimore City School Board. Agents found more than $4.7 million in government grants and $32 million in Medicaid payments with no reported employees on staff. Muhammad resigned from the school board hours after the search. Willie Nelson, Washington.
5: A Saudi man working as an OpenAI engineer is facing charges after allegedly planting a listening device inside an executive conference room at the company's San Francisco office. The Justice Department says the man is charged with using or attempting to use a device to intercept spoken communications. FBI Director Kash Patel says he was trying to record sensitive information, information about the company's technology. More on these stories, townhall.com.

0: Oh, my goodness. I tell you.
1: That you love your Adele.
0: I do love my Adele. Yep.
1: So I looked here. She's 38 now.
0: So we should have another album coming pretty soon. Hmm. They're all like the age she was. Hmm. So, yeah.
1: Ugh. So I'm looking here. Adele is a mezzo-soprano with a range spanning from B2 to C6. And let's see here. She recently, or not too long ago, had throat surgery, too.
0: No.
1: Yeah.
0: I didn't know that.
1: But they say that added a further 4 notes to the top of her range.
0: Oh.
1: Following the surgery.
0: Wow. Really?
1: Yeah. Initially, critics suggested that her vocals were more developed and intriguing than her songwriting, a sentiment which Adele agreed. She has stated, I taught myself how to sing by listening to Ella Fitzgerald for acrobatics and scales, and Etta James for passion, and Roberta Flack for control. So she listened
0: well,
1: to a lot of artists.
0: She really knew what she was talking about. I don't even know what pitchy is. Mm. On The Voice last night, they said, a couple of pitchies. Well, what is that? What is that, Mark?
1: Couple of pitchies?
0: Yeah, you're a little pitchy. They say that all the time on The Voice, and what does that mean? Does that mean you?
1: Well, some people have perfect pitch, but I'm trying to think.
0: Does that mean they go off key, or they get a little pitchy?
1: Yeah, that's what I would think that they're referring to.
0: Okay. Well, okay. I'm going to write him a letter. Say, stop that.
1: Okay.
0: Yeah. Just say right there at one point you just sucked, but then you got it back together.
1: Okay.
0: We know what that means. We don't know what pitchy means. It's interesting to watch, and I'm forced to watch it. I usually don't watch the battle rounds, but they've been really interesting. I usually just watch the blind auditions, and then I go back to watch the final.
1: Okay.
0: But I'm watching now, of course, because I want to see if our little girl, Brooklyn, makes it through to the next round.
1: So it'll either be the 19th now or the 26th she'll be on.
0: So I've had it on. I don't sit and watch. It's kind of like football. I don't sit and watch. I have it on.
1: Okay.
0: And then if I hear the roar, I hear the roar of the crowd, then I run quick and look. See what's happening.
1: You run quick and look.
0: I hobble.
1: I like it. Here I thought, man, you've been holding out on.
0: Yeah, she's not running. She hasn't run since 1999. Okay. I don't know if you've been online to look at our wings contest.
1: Yes.
0: Fun, huh?
1: Yeah.
0: Yeah.
1: Absolutely.
0: Wings up. Who has the best wings in the Lakes area? The Wings Up bracket is on now. Go to voiceofalexandria.com, cast your vote in this week's matchup. So I think that means you have a pick.
1: Right.
0: Okay. You can vote once in each bracket. Every vote gives you a chance to win gift cards from our Wing Slingin' sponsors.
1: Wing Slingin'.
0: Mm-hmm. 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Now see, when the corral was open, if you had 6 wings, you had to have 2 plates because that's how big they were. I don't know how those little chicken legs could carry those wings around. I mean, they were just huge and delicious. So you guys can be glad that little competition is no longer in your way, but the rest of us are desperately sad and needing some time at that booth number 3 by the window.
1: Okay. So,
0: yeah. Then what else was I going to tell you? Tomorrow.
1: The sun will come out tomorrow?
0: Yes.
1: Okay.
0: This Thursday, Big Deals turns another year older. And we want to celebrate with you with an extra 15%. 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Okay. 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
1: Wow.
0: So, yeah, that's a big deal.
1: It is.
0: Yeah.
1: It really
0: now, don't
1: is
0: go
1: a big
0: to www.bigdeal.com. That's not it. You can only get there by going to You got to go to our website, voicealexandria.com. 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And when that page, when that homepage opens,
1: yes,
0: then you pick big deals from there. That's how you get to shop and save.
1: That's how you do it.
0: That's how you do it.
1: Oh, I got to do something now here.
0: I do. Yeah. Okay, we've got news coming
1: no,
0: up.
1: No, no, oh. Just a sec. No.
0: Okay.
1: I didn't mean that. I wasn't trying to move on.
0: I thought you were.
1: You said... All right, it's coming.
0: This is how we do it. We need that.

0: instead of
1: and
0: Friday
1: I think
0: night.
1: Any time you can save
2: yes.
1: is really, really wonderful.
2: It is.
1: Charlie Christopherson and I were having a talk about that one day, and I said, I don't know. There was something that, not on big deals, but there was something that was like a dollar off or $2 off or something. I'm like,
2: you're all over that?
1: No, it seems like a lot of work to go through for $1. He said, what are you talking about? He said, if I bought four of those at $2 off and they were $25 of goods a piece, I would save $8 on a $100 order. There, who wouldn't want to save that? And I'm like, oh, okay. I guess that's how you look at it.
2: Yeah, it all adds up.
1: Uh-huh.
2: Yeah.
1: Absolutely.
2: Yep. Hey, today is National Take Your Teddy to Work or School Day. It's a great idea unless Teddy's haunted. Here's more on that.
3: There's a teddy bear in the UK known as Mr. Ted that, according to urban legend and at least one psychic, is so haunted it can growl, cause severe illness in people standing nearby, and even shut off TV equipment meant to document said behavior. And because the negative energy is so great, Mr. Ted now lives under glass, that is double-chained, at a castle in England. But that's one bear out of millions. So today you're probably safe to give your teddy a cuddle. I'm Bree Tennis.
1: So that's not the bear that the queen loved, is it?
2: I don't think so.
1: Who was that little bear? She'd have tea with him and stuff.
2: Oh.
1: Was so funny. The first time I saw it, I was like, oh, because it just seems so
2: out of
1: random. And they were sitting with that. Yeah.
2: I still have my teddy from when I was a kid.
1: Do you?
2: Yeah.
1: I don't know that I had a teddy.
2: Oh, really?
1: I don't think I did. I didn't have one. I didn't have one that I couldn't live without. I know that. No, what did I have that I couldn't live without? Well, my six guns.
2: Oh.
1: I had a double holster.
2: Okay.
1: And I had the repeaters, so you could put the whole roll of caps in there. And not just one at a time.
2: Ooh, big time.
1: Oh, God.
2: You're styling.
1: So bring your teddy to work day. It makes me think about when Gabby and Sophie, my twin granddaughters, who are now 26, how they were in nursery school. And so they said, now, tomorrow night, your teddies or your dollies or whatever are invited to come here and have a sleepover. So if you're going to bring something to school tomorrow for the sleepover, make sure it's something you can't sleep with, that you can sleep without, because it's going to stay over here. So they all picked something and they all went to school with this little teddy or whatever they had. And then they put them to bed before they left, and they all went home. And when they got up in the morning, the teachers were waiting outside the room with their arms folded, and they were really disgusted. And the little kids went, what? They said, you won't believe the party they had in there last night. And they opened the door, and it was just a mess. Toys everywhere, blankets everywhere, stuff all over the place. And the kids were just like, what? And they said, okay, all right, you know what that means? That means we can't do anything until we clean up after somebody else.
2: Okay.
1: And the kids were like, oh, you know, come on, get your toy, put it back where it was last night when you left, and then let's get cleaning this mess up. It's not always fun to clean up after other people, is it?
2: Ew.
1: They didn't like that very well, but
2: I bet.
1: They sure had fun with it. They still talk about it.
2: Learned a lesson, too.
1: Yeah. It's also Curves Day today.
2: Curves.
1: Emergency Nurses Day. Farmers Day. Fossil Day. Free Thought Day. Gumbo Day. Savings Day. Good luck with that. Stop Bullying Day. That's the biggest day of today. Stop bullying.
2: Should be every day.
1: If your kids are being bullied, talk to them. Hold them close. And if your kids are bullies, talk to them. Tell them,
2: Patty will
1: stop
2: talk
1: it.
2: To them.
1: Yeah. And then it is also Vermont Day. I didn't know states had days, but anyway, it is. So it's a busy day in the country
2: today. It is.
1: So, National Gumbo Day. Gumbo arose from a West African word for okra. Originated in southern Louisiana during the 18th century, gumbo is thought to have been first documented in 1802. Gumbo typically consists of strong-flavored stock, meat or shellfish, a thickener, and seasoned vegetables. Gumbo is the official cuisine of the state of Louisiana. And today is not National Gumbo Day.
2: Okay. You like gumbo? You like gumbo?
1: Yes, very much.
2: Yeah.
1: I didn't. That wasn't my favorite thing down there, though.
2: Okay.
1: I liked black beans and rice, or red beans and rice, one of them. Really a lot.
2: Yeah. I've talked about this before at a radio convention. That's where I met Paula Inca, a bunch of...
1: In Louisiana?
2: Yeah, in New Orleans at a radio convention. Pat Boone, too. He was dressed in all leather, roaming around. So this was like 99, I believe it was, 1999. But anyway, so they served to 800 people or whatever at this radio convention. Catfish. And I loved it. It was so good down there, though. Yeah. Yep. So it was.
1: I had it one time at Marine on the St. Croix. It was gag worthy.
2: Oh, really?
1: Yeah.
2: So I think it was Michael Tisserant, when he was in, he had said there's a place around here that, you know, in our five county area that has some really good catfish.
1: Well, he, you know, lived his life, raised his family. His wife is a doctor, and he is a published author in New Orleans, is where they lived for all these years until he came back when his mom got sick, and he's staying. Yeah, so we're glad to have him back.
2: Yeah, if anyone knows any really good catfish, too.
1: I said, I can't eat this. It tastes fishy. Okay. And Roy said, well, fish is supposed to taste like fish. I said, no, fish is not supposed to taste like fish smells. Do you get me?
2: No, absolutely. Okay. And I don't like fishy fish either.
1: There is nothing better than a wonderful piece of fresh walleye.
2: Oh, I love
1: walleye. Or anything. And it has a taste and it's delicious. But fish should not taste like fish smells. At least not for this Finnish girl.
2: Yeah.
1: Unless we're going to soak it and lye and dry it.
2: No.
1: And then serve it with butter and cream sauce. No, I'm kidding.
2: No, I totally agree. But this was really good down there.
1: Well, we should get Michael and find out where that place is around here.
2: Yeah. I mean, I think that's who it was. I can't imagine who else, because I know his connection. That's why I thought. But we have so many people in here. And again, Robin lived in Louisiana for a while, but I'm sure it was in her.
1: Yeah.
2: I would think it was Michael, but anyway.
1: Well, if you have a catfish recommendation, call the catfish line, 762-8167, and let us know.
2: Not 1-800-EAT-CATFISH?
1: Eat catfish?
2: I don't know.
1: Okay. We'll take a break and be back with Mark and the News next.
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2: Yes, thank you, Patty. Happy midweek, everyone. 7:25 coming up in this newscast. Early voting begins this Friday in Douglas County. And Alexandria Technical and Community College Foundation recently hosted their annual Legends Gala. Jeannie Batesel and Polaris were recognized as the Philanthropists of the Year. And the MBA weekend gets underway tomorrow, giving students and parents in our area an extended weekend. Minneapolis-St. Paul International Airport and Hector International Airport in Fargo are expected to be busy. We'll have more on those stories and many others. But first, a woman from Henning is currently in custody for reportedly brandishing a BB gun that looked like a real handgun and threatening to shoot someone she had met on TikTok. On Sunday night, the Otter Tail County Sheriff's Office received a call that a man and a woman had been arguing near the Dollar General in Henning, and the woman reportedly pulled a gun on the man. Prosecutors say that the victim met the woman, later identified as 22-year-old Jasmine Altenbrun, on TikTok Live and purchased a one-way bus ticket to Minnesota to see her. The victim told deputies that he got into town about a week before and the two had had relations while he was here. The victim said that at some point they began arguing about him not having a return ticket by Saturday. A search warrant was executed at the woman's apartment. She was taken into custody. She made her first court appearance yesterday. And the federal government is taking over Red Lake Nation's child welfare program after at least 8 children have died. The Bureau of Indian Affairs says the children face escalating danger from abuse, neglect, and malnutrition. The agency also alleges program staff failed to report neglect and return home children to unsafe homes. Well, early voting gets underway this Friday, October 16th, in Douglas County. Eligible residents may vote in person at 821 Cedar Street in Alexandria, the county boardroom. On the main floor of the Douglas County Administration Building is being temporarily used as an early voting location. Parking and entrance are along the west side of the administration building. By the way, ballots must be returned no later than 5 p.m. on Election Day, November 3rd, to be counted for online absentee ballot applications. Just go to the website, mnvotes.gov. And polling shows Amy Klobuchar leading Lisa Daymuth in Minnesota's governor race. Klobuchar is getting 50% of the polling compared to Daymuth's 41%. The poll finds fraud is the second most important issue in the race, but slightly more voters trust Klobuchar over Daymuth to address it. A survey of 800 likely voters was conducted October 5th through the 7th and has a margin of error of plus or minus 3.5 percentage points. And Minnesota Attorney General Keith Ellison is holding a lead in his bid for re-election with 3 weeks before the midterm election. A Star Tribune Care 11 Minnesota poll shows that the Democratic incumbent, with support from 48% of likely voters, Republican challenger Ron Schutz has 40%. Ellison leads in the metro area, while Schutz has an advantage here in greater Minnesota. And state officials say Minnesota has become the fourth state to functionally end veteran homelessness. Governor Tim Walz says this doesn't mean the work is going to stop.
9: It's not something you just say, oh, we fixed it. Veterans homelessness is over. That's not it at all. It's building the structure and the wraparound services that understand veterans and others are going to get into housing crisis. But the state of Minnesota has made sure there's a net underneath that.
2: The governor credits partnerships among state agencies, local governments, nonprofits, and the VA for this accomplishment. And the Alexandria Technical and Community College Foundation hosted its annual Legends Gala at Crooked Willow recently. This year's event marked the kickoff of Alexandria Technical and Community College's 65th anniversary celebration and introduced The Best Is Yet to Come, a new campaign focused on building an even stronger future for students at Alexandria Technical and Community College. Proceeds from the gala will support the new Student Success Center. The Alexandria Technical and Community College Foundation also recognized Jeannie Batesel and Polaris as the 2026 Philanthropists of the Year, honoring their extraordinary commitment to Alexandria Technical and Community College students and their continued support of the college. Congratulations. And the Alexandria City Council met on Monday night. Tom Chorley has his final report.
10: Council approved $100,500 in airport security improvements to address 7 unrestricted access points through gate replacements, electronic openers, and fencing upgrades. Fensol was the sole respondent, with its quote within the estimated range. Funding includes $35,500 from the city CIP fund and $65,000 from the airport development fund, with sufficient funds available. Work is expected to begin this fall, prioritizing critical access points, with completion anticipated by summer of 2027. The airport fuel system credit card reader frequently malfunctions in wet and foggy conditions, causing customer complaints, operational challenges, and lost revenue. The council approved a $23,636 reader upgrade, funded by a 60% state emergency grant, $14,182, and a 40% local contribution, $9,454, from the Airport Development 406 Fund. The new equipment will be compatible with a future fuel system and reusable during its replacement. And the Alexandria Liquor Commission is considering options for its downtown and plaza stores due to declining sales and rising costs. A $9,500 market study by Loki Consulting will evaluate competition and recommend strategies to improve revenue and long-term sustainability, with costs split between the two stores. This is Tom Chorley.
2: All right, thanks, Tom, for those reports. And the 20th annual Take a Stand Against Domestic Violence Awareness Walk took place yesterday here in Alexandria. The event started at the Church of St. Mary and was designed to bring awareness to the issue. It also shows support for survivors and stand against domestic violence. There were free T-shirts for participants, along with a speaker and a light supper during the event. The event was put on by Someplace Safe, and you can. And coming up today, there will be the Domestic Violence Awareness Luncheon for Douglas County. The luncheon will take place at the Broadway Ballroom. The event will feature a guest speaker, lunch, and their silhouette ceremony, where they'll honor those who have died due to domestic violence in Minnesota last year, along with the statewide clothesline project display. If you have any questions on Someplace Safe, contact Gina Crawford. Their number, 320-762-1995. And Mid-Minnesota K-9 has recently received several new certifications for their handlers and canines. Mid-Minnesota K-9, local all-volunteer K-9 search and rescue team that deploys throughout the state of Minnesota and in our nation, recently reached an important milestone by becoming the first certified K-9s for Minnesota Task Force 2. Mid-Minnesota K-9 recently hosted a state urban search and rescue certification evaluation on the rubble piles in Garfield, where four of their K-9 teams successfully passed their certification testing. And travelers flying out of Minneapolis-St. Paul International Airport or Hector International Airport in Fargo for the NBA weekend should prepare for a busy few days. MSP Airport spokesperson Jeff Lee expects passenger traffic to climb 16% above typical fall levels, with about 50,000 people passing through security later today and again tomorrow.
11: Passenger traffic is certainly going to peak this week, one of the busiest fall weekends of the year. It's a four-day weekend for a lot of families with school being out on Thursday and Friday, so a lot of families are taking advantage with travel.
2: By the way, Lee says another busy travel day will be on Sunday with another wave of travelers returning home. The NBA weekend in Minnesota for this year runs tomorrow and Friday, giving students and their parents a four-day weekend for some. And Alexandria's own 14-year-old Brooklyn Marie's journey on The Voice continues after earning a spot on Team Kelly during the blind auditions for season 30. She's preparing for the battle round. Her performance will air sometime yet this month.
12: It is very, very exciting, and we like to have people watch it with us sometimes. So it's kind of hard to say because they don't tell us until like a couple days before my episode. So it's kind of hard to say. You don't know if I'm going to be on Monday, and then on Sunday I'd be like, I'm on Monday.
2: By the way, Brooklyn says it's been hard to keep everything a secret as she progresses through the competition, since her episode didn't air either this past Monday or last night. Her performance now will air either Monday, October 19th, or Monday, October 26th. She says she doesn't even know the exact episode herself at this point. And hard to believe, but we're talking the Christmas holiday season as the Salvation Army is recruiting bell ringers for its annual Red Kettle campaign. Spokesman Dan Fury says the tradition dates back more than a century.
13: It's an important fundraiser for the Salvation Army that helps to fund our programs all year round, whether they're feeding programs or shelter programs or disaster services.
2: By the way, the Red Kettle campaign begins November 14th and will continue through Christmas Eve. For more info on volunteering, you can call, or rather, go to the website SalvationArmyNorth.org. And the Minnesota Timberwolves play their first home preseason game of the year tonight when they host the Detroit Pistons at the Target Center. Wolves head coach Chris Finch says he's excited to be playing at home tonight.
14: I know fans are excited to see this team play in person for the first time here. We got a great opponent coming in, so we also try to play a really good opponent for the preseason. That traditionally be good.
2: By the way, tonight's tip-off is at 7 p.m. Good luck to the Timberwolves. That's a look at your news. I'm Mark Anthony.
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17: This is Weatherology. I'm meteorologist Laura Lockwood with the Alexandria Lakes Area Forecast. Lots of clouds over the next couple of days and a chance of seeing some rain. And then we'll have quiet weather return on Friday and continue through our weekend. Taking a closer look at our forecast, occasional sun, high of 54. Tonight, clear to partly cloudy, low near 39. Mainly cloudy on Thursday. Chance of seeing some rain, high of 56. For KXRA, I'm meteorologist Laura Lockwood. Right now, 45.
1: Thank you, Laura. Cloudy skies, wind from the northeast, light and variable, relative humidity 81%. And the sun going down at 6:37, it's 45 degrees. 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
5: This is MNN Sports. I'm Mike Grimm. The Wild and Jets were tied 2-2 after one period last night in Canada. Then Winnipeg took command in a 5-2 victory. Minnesota head coach John Hines.
6: First period was really good, and then the second period I thought we just had some self-inflicted wounds. You know, I thought managing the puck wasn't what it needed to be, and I thought the dynamic of the game changed. You know, to me, my big takeaway of that is, you know, how we have to manage the second period, you know, much better than we did tonight.
5: Kirill Kaprizov had the two Minnesota tallies in the first. The Wild are off tonight. They'll host St. Louis tomorrow night in St. Paul. The Minnesota United are on the road tonight. They visit Colorado at 8:30 for an MLS match. The Timberwolves have their first home preseason game of the year tonight when the Detroit Pistons come to town to play at the Target Center. Minnesota guard Jaden McDaniels says playing alongside newcomer LaMelo Ball has been great so far.
7: He's just such a good passer, and like, he knows when someone's going to be open before the play, and like, he's just always making the right play. So, I mean, he's just doing a good job.
5: Tip time tonight is 7 o'clock. There's more preseason basketball tomorrow night in Minneapolis. The Golden Gopher men will host Omaha at the Barn. New Minnesota guard Nolan Groves of Orono transferred back to his home state after playing his freshman season a year ago at Texas Tech. Why come to Minnesota?
26: The home state was obviously a huge pull, and I kind of just touched on that. But really, it was the coaching staff. I mean, the offensive system that they have here is just such a fun way to play. Just playing with your teammates, playing off of each other, making reads off of each other is just, the more you understand the offense and the deeper you dive into it, the more rewarding it gets. So I think that was probably the biggest factor.
5: Tomorrow's game will tip off at 7 o'clock. Both Gopher football and Vikings football are on bye this week. The Maroon and Gold will host Iowa a week from Saturday, while the Purple and Gold will entertain Indianapolis a week from Sunday. For more Minnesota sports info, log on to MinnesotaNewsNetwork.com. 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

0: Happy birthday to you. Happy birthday to you. Happy birthday to you.
1: There you go. That's the whole message right there. Happy birthday to you. And happy birthday to everyone celebrating on this, the 14th day of October. 762-8167 is the number to call to be on the Birthday Club. And we'd love to hear from you and visit with you. Let's see here. I have one mail in, one thing in the mailbag. And that greeting goes out to Nikki Massman. Her birthday is today, and we wish her a very, very happy birthday. And here's our queen of the day, queen for the day, queen of the day, and it is Kathleen. Good morning.
2: Well, good morning.
1: You made it.
2: I missed Birthday Club because all of a sudden my radio quit working.
1: Yeah, we're running late.
2: Yeah. Well, good. I'm glad.
1: Okay.
2: Anyway, happy birthday to Bentley Brunson today.
1: Bentley Brunson.
2: And happy anniversary to Mark and Julie Hopkins today.
1: Okay.
3: Thanks, Kathleen. Have a good
2: thank
3: one.
2: Thank you. Have a good one.
1: Yep. Thank you, Kathleen. Have a great day.
2: Bye.
1: Bye. Good morning. You're on the Birthday Club.
4: Good morning. We would like to wish my son's fourth grade teacher a very happy birthday, Heather Schneider.
3: Heather Schneider.
1: Okay, very good.
4: Yep.
1: Thank you. Fourth grade, that's a big year.
4: It is.
1: Okay, thank you.
4: Bye-bye.
1: Happy birthday, Mrs. Schneider.
3: I bet she's a
1: fourth
3: great
1: grade teacher. I think she is, too. If you've got kids calling in their birthday, pretty important. Yep, 762-8167 is the number. Oh, well, we have, let's see, on my list, October 14th, there we go. Tyler Goldberg.
3: Mm.
1: Happy birthday, buddy.
3: Yeah.
1: Also, Linda Tennis. And Bentley Brunson, Mark and Julie Hopkins, both on my list from last year from Kathleen, I'm sure. Happy birthday to Ashton Struck. Here we go. Good morning. You're on the Birthday Club.
5: Good morning. We'd like to wish happy birthday to CJ, that's Carol Jensen, from her friends at Encore.
1: Okay, Carol Jensen?
5: Right, but she goes by CJ.
1: Oh, okay. At Encore. Wonderful. Thank you so much, Shelley.
5: Have a great day.
1: Bye, you too. Shelley K. Foster calling in from Encore, the Center for Vibrant Aging.
3: Yeah, I was just ready to mention that. She had emailed us, so...
1: Oh, okay.
3: Happy birthday to CJ.
1: Yeah, I did not get that.
3: Okay.
1: Okay.
3: I'm glad we love hearing from people directly.
1: Yes, we do.
3: Say, Cliff Richard has a birthday today. Here's his hit, We Don't Talk Anymore.

0: Yeah, happy birthday. 86 for him today. Can you believe that? Oof. Seems like yesterday.
1: Wow. Yes. I enjoyed him.
0: Oh, yeah. For sure.
1: Okay.
0: Ralph Lauren, 87 today, too.

0: It hasn't been on my radio. It's
1: still interesting.
0: Static, and I go to a different radio, and it's on.
2: Oh,
0: not
2: well.
0: Not on either. Not on both my radios.
2: So you do have it on one radio, but not the other. Yeah.
0: No, it's not on either one.
1: Oh.
2: Okay. So you can always try FM 100.3. That's the same station.
0: That's the one I'm listening to.
1: Oh, it is. Okay.
2: Okay, wonderful.
1: Well, thanks.
2: Okay.
1: We'll
2: certainly
1: know.
2: Mention it to the engineer and see if he's got a clue. But
1: thank you.
2: Bye. Thank you very much for calling.
1: Interesting.
2: Here's JP. Hi.
3: Hey, it's not on 1490. All I get is a bunch of static. It's
1: okay.
2: Really? Thank
1: thanks
2: you.
1: For letting us
2: thanks,
1: know, yeah.
2: you guys, for calling.
1: Mm.
2: Okay.
3: This morning wasn't, so.
2: Okay. We'll have to let, we're on 100.3 FM, same station. We'll have to let the engineer know.
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1: Three signals.
2: We'll let the engineer know. Yeah.
3: All right.
2: Thank you. Thanks, Joel. Okay. We will take a quick break and come back. Oh, let's play trivia right now. What the heck? $10 gift certificate from B&C's Cafe, 612. 3rd Avenue in West, serving breakfast and lunch with breakfast sold all day. Open Monday through Saturday, 6 a.m. to 3 p.m. Sunday, 7 a.m. to 2 p.m. at B&C's Cafe. Oh, such good food and good service. It's like going home. 762-8167 is the number to call if you can answer today's question. You can win once every 30 days.
1: So in 1912, an assassination attempt is made on former President Theodore Roosevelt's life. What saved his life in his pocket? So again, in 1912, an assassination attempt was made on former President Teddy Roosevelt's life. What saved his life in his pocket?
2: It was his cell phone.
1: Yeah, there you go. 762-8167, 762-8167. Give us a call. What do you think? Here we go. Here's a caller. Hi, do you have an answer?
4: Yes, the Bible.
1: Yep, there you go.
2: Oh.
1: So thank you. And
2: thank
1: who is
2: you.
1: This?
2: Yeah.
4: Doug Hansen.
2: Hey,
1: right.
2: Doug.
1: Well done. So thank you, Doug. You can pick that up at the front desk any Monday through Friday from 8 to 3. So thank you. Have a great day. Appreciate it. Thanks for playing.
4: You.
1: All right. If we had time, I was going to ask him if he's been up to the Teddy Roosevelt Presidential Library. Tracy and I went up there a couple of weeks back and had a great time. So well done. All right. 7:56 here, Patty.
2: Okie dokie. 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
1: Well, again, it is 7:56. Early voting begins this Friday in Douglas County. And polling shows Amy Klobuchar leading Lisa Daymuth in the race for Minnesota governor, and the Alexandria Technical and Community College Foundation recently hosted their annual Legends Gala at Crooked Willow. We'll tell you what went on there. Those stories and many others coming your way next hour.
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6: From Town Hall, I'm Rich Thomason. Inflation heated up last month. It came in hotter than analysts were expecting. The consumer price index rose 3.7% from a year ago, up 0.6% month over month. High gasoline prices played a big role in fueling the increase. Arizona and Montana are on President Trump's itinerary today. He'll campaign for Republicans running in the midterms. The other day in Alaska, he had a dire prediction should a blue wave wash over that state.
7: It will destroy everything that we've built. We've built something in Alaska as an example. Nobody's ever seen anything like it. They will destroy it. They will terminate it. They'll terminate all the jobs, all the oil deals, all the everything that we've made. We've done things. I've done more for this state than any other state in the union.
6: Pope Leo is said to be resting peacefully after cancer surgery at Rome's Gemelli Hospital. Correspondent Nick Harper says the operation lasted roughly 90 minutes.
8: Doctors say Pope Leo was diagnosed with lung cancer during surgery, with doctors removing part of his lung, the lower lobe on his right lung. The Vatican confirmed the news after the surgery and added the diagnosis had been suspected.
6: Bank of America is being slapped with a big fine.
9: The U.S. Treasury announced on Tuesday over $1.2 billion in penalties against the nation's second largest bank for the alleged violation of anti-money laundering and sanction laws. The Treasury says the fine stemmed from the bank's failure report over $5 billion in suspicious transactions, including some that were indicative of Chinese money laundering networks. The fine comes days after American Express was hit with a $350 million penalty over similar allegations. I'm Mark Mayfield.
6: On Wall Street, stock futures in the red. The Dow futures down 85 points. NASDAQ futures off 159. More on these stories, townhall.com.
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11: 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Reuters Institute says we're now one of the top news brands in the nation. Every night, watch great shows with Rob Schmidt, Carl Higbee, Rob Finnerty, and more, as they expose the big media lies, the Washington swamp, and they're never afraid to talk about faith, freedom, and the values that made us great. 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
12: A Ukrainian man is going on trial in Germany, accused of organizing the operation that blew up the Nord Stream pipelines, cutting off Western Europe's largest source of Russian natural gas. Charges the man and Ukraine deny.
13: Images of gas gushing to the surface of the Baltic Sea 4 years ago prompted the world to ask who could have blown up parts of these major pipelines that run from Russia to Germany. A Ukrainian man named under German privacy rules as Serhii K is scheduled to go on trial here in Hamburg. Prosecutors say that in 2022, he'd been an officer in the Ukrainian army. He's suspected of leading a team to lay explosives using a rented yacht. Allegedly, this was on behalf of Ukrainian state agencies to prevent Russia from using revenues to fund its full-scale invasion.
12: The BBC's Jessica Parker. Britain is launching a public inquiry looking into last year's deadly Manchester synagogue attack. News and analysis, townhall.com. Big cities, big rodent population.
14: A new report from Terminix names New York City the most rat-infested city in the country for 2026, with Los Angeles and Philadelphia right behind it. Houston moved into the top five this year, and Detroit clawed its way into the top 10 for the first time. Experts say big populations, plenty of food, and lots of hiding spots make these cities paradise for rodents. Meanwhile, the city with the fewest rat problems on the list is Spokane, Washington, coming in dead last at number 50. I'm Monica Nelson.
12: Grocery chain Kroger plans to lay off 3,000 corporate employees over the next 3 years. Last month, Kroger laid out its AI plan, saying it would aim to improve customers' experience, make work easier for associates, and produce better business outcomes. The company employs about 409,000 workers. It has more than 2,700 stores across the country. More on these stories, townhall.com.

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1: This is Weatherology. I'm meteorologist Laura Lockwood with the Alexandria Lakes Area Forecast. Lots of clouds over the next couple of days and a chance of seeing some rain. And then we'll have quiet weather return on Friday and continue through our weekend. Taking a closer look at our forecast, occasional sun, high of 54. Tonight, clear to partly cloudy, low near 39. Mainly cloudy on Thursday. Chance of seeing some rain, high of 56. For KXRA, I'm meteorologist Laura Lockwood. Right now, 44.
2: It's cloudy. We have a light wind from the northeast. Relative humidity, 82%. And the sun going down at 6:37. It's 6 minutes after 8. And this is KXRA. I'm Patty Wicken. Thanks for starting your morning with us.
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5: Yes, thank you, Patty. It is 8:07. Happy midweek, everyone. Coming up in this newscast, early voting begins this Friday in Douglas County. And Alexandria Technical and Community College Foundation recently hosted their annual Legends Gala. Jeannie Batesel and Polaris were recognized as the Philanthropists of the Year. And the MBA weekend gets underway tomorrow, giving students and parents in our area an extended weekend. Minneapolis-St. Paul International Airport and Hector International Airport in Fargo are expected to be busy. We'll have more on those stories and many others. But first, a woman from Henning is currently in custody for reportedly brandishing a BB gun that looked like a real handgun and threatening to shoot someone she had met on TikTok. On Sunday night, the Otter Tail County Sheriff's Office received a call that a man and a woman had been arguing near the Dollar General in Henning, and the woman reportedly pulled a gun on the man. Prosecutors say that the victim met the woman, later identified as 22-year-old Jasmine Altenbrun, on TikTok Live and purchased a one-way bus ticket to Minnesota to see her. The victim told deputies that he got into town about a week before the two had relations while he was here. The victim said that at some point they began arguing about him not having a return ticket by Saturday. A search warrant was executed at the woman's apartment. She was taken into custody. She made her first court appearance yesterday. Well, early voting gets underway this Friday, October 16th, in Douglas County. Eligible residents may vote in person at 821 Cedar Street in Alexandria, the county boardroom. On the main floor of the Douglas County Administration Building is being temporarily used as an early voting location. Parking and entrance are along the west side of the Administration Building. By the way, ballots must be returned no later than 5 p.m. on Election Day, November 3rd, to be counted for online absentee ballot applications. Just go to the website, mnvotes.com. Gov. And the Alexandria Technical and Community College Foundation hosted its annual Legends Gala at Crooked Willow recently. This year's event marked the kickoff of Alexandria Technical and Community College's 65th anniversary celebration and introduced The Best Is Yet to Come, a new campaign focused on building an even stronger future for students at Alexandria Technical and Community College. Proceeds from the gala will support the new Student Success Center. The Alexandria Technical and Community College Foundation also recognized Jeannie Batesel and Polaris as the 2026 Philanthropist of the Year, honoring their extraordinary commitment to Alexandria Technical and Community College students and their continued support of the college. Congratulations. And the Alexandria City Council met on Monday night. Tom Chorley has his final report.
6: Council approved $100,500 in airport security improvements to address 7 unrestricted access points through gate replacements, electronic openers, and fencing upgrades. Fensol was the sole respondent with its quote within the estimated range. Funding includes $35,500 from the city CIP fund and $65,000 from the airport development fund, with sufficient funds available. Work is expected to begin this fall, prioritizing critical access points with completion anticipated by summer of 2027. The airport fuel system credit card reader frequently malfunctions in wet and foggy conditions, causing customer complaints, operational challenges, and lost revenue. The council approved a $23,636 reader upgrade, funded by a 60% state emergency grant, $14,182, and a 40% local contribution, $9,454, from the Airport Development 406 Fund. The new equipment will be compatible with a future fuel system and reusable during its replacement. And the Alexandria Liquor Commission is considering options for its downtown and plaza stores due to declining sales and rising costs. A $9,500 market study by Loki Consulting will evaluate competition and recommend strategies to improve revenue and long-term sustainability, with costs split between the two stores. This is Tom Chorley.
5: All right. Thanks, Tom, for those reports. And the 20th annual Take a Stand Against Domestic Violence Awareness Walk took place yesterday here in Alexandria. The event started at the Church of St. Mary and was designed to bring awareness to the issue and also show support for survivors and stand against domestic violence. There were free T-shirts for participants, along with a speaker and a light supper during the event. The event was put on by Someplace Safe, and you can. And coming up today, there will be the Domestic Violence Awareness Luncheon for Douglas County. The luncheon will take place at the Broadway Ballroom. The event will feature a guest speaker, lunch, and their silhouette ceremony, where they'll honor those who have died due to domestic violence in Minnesota last year, along with a statewide clothesline project display. If you have any questions on Someplace Safe, contact Gina Crawford. Their number, 320-762-1995. And Mid-Minnesota K-9 has recently received several new certifications for their handlers and canines. Mid-Minnesota K-9, local all-volunteer K-9 search and rescue team that deploys throughout the state of Minnesota and in our nation, recently reached an important milestone by becoming the first certified canines from Minnesota Task Force 2. Mid-Minnesota K-9 recently hosted a state urban search and rescue certification evaluation on the rubble piles in Garfield, where 4 of their K-9 teams successfully passed their certification testing. And travelers flying out of Minneapolis-St. Paul International Airport or Hector International Airport in Fargo for the MEA weekend should prepare for a busy few days. MSP Airport spokesperson Jeff Lee expects passenger traffic to climb 16% above typical fall levels, with about 50,000 people passing through security later today and again tomorrow.
7: Their traffic is certainly going to peak this week, one of the busiest fall weekends of the year. It's a four-day weekend for a lot of families with school being out on Thursday and Friday, so a lot of families are taking advantage with travel.
5: By the way, Lee says another busy travel day will be on Sunday with another wave of travelers returning home. The NBA weekend in Minnesota for this year runs tomorrow and Friday, giving students and their parents a four-day weekend for some. And Alexandria's own 14-year-old Brooklyn Marie's journey on The Voice continues after earning a spot on Team Kelly during the blind auditions for season 30. She's preparing for the battle round. Her performance will air sometime yet this month.
8: It is very, very exciting, and we like to have people watch it with us sometimes. So it's kind of hard to say, because they don't tell us until like a couple days before my episode. So it's kind of hard to say, you don't know if I'm going to be on Monday. And then on Sunday, I'd be like, I'm on Monday.
5: By the way, Brooklyn says it's been hard to keep everything a secret as she progresses through the competition. Since her episode didn't air either this past Monday or last night, her performance now will air either Monday, October 19th, or Monday, October 26th. She says she doesn't even know the exact episode herself at this point. And the Minnesota Timberwolves play their first home preseason game of the year tonight when they host the Detroit Pistons at the Target Center. Wolves head coach Chris Finch says he's excited to be playing at home tonight.
9: I know fans are excited to see this team play in person for the first time here. And we got a great opponent coming in, so we also try to play a really good opponent in the preseason. Traditionally be good.
5: By the way, tonight's tip-off is at 7 p.m. Good luck to the Timberwolves. That's a look at your news. I'm Mark Anthony.
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14: Dave McClurg informing you that we have our Alexandria Cardinal Sports Report on deck here on People Radio KXRA. 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High school football from the Brainerd Lakes area. The Warriors will host Alexandria in the battle for the North Star North District Championship. Both teams are undefeated in the district right now, each at 3-0. Brainerd is at 5-1 overall, Alexandria at 4-2. Tim Zumpfer and videographer J.P. Boleen will join me, DMAC, for the broadcast. We'll start with the Jartner Motors pregame show around 6:30 tonight, and the play-by-play will follow at 7. We've got much more Alexandria Cardinal Sports conversation ahead. 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
14: 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We're going to take an opportunity here to recognize another one of our terrific boosters of Alexandria Cardinal Sports coverage, the presenting sponsor of our pregame shows and postgame reports in conjunction with all of our sports play-by-play. 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Congratulations to the entire team at Jartner Motors in Alexandria for 50 years of service to the Alexandria Lakes area, and hopefully many, many decades of wonderful performance in the years ahead. Later on, we're going to have a recap from Alexandria girls swimming and diving coach Mark Storhaug. He is going to be checking in with us following his team's dual meet last night down at St. Cloud Apollo. It went right down to the wire. A highly competitive duel in the pool between the Cardinals and the St. Cloud Apollo Eagles. We'll also do a scoreboard recap, and we've got a summary of our broadcast last night as we were in Buffalo for Section 8 AAA girls soccer. We're going to start first and foremost by saluting the Alexandria Cardinal girls tennis team. They were able to punch their ticket to the state tournament yesterday after Alexandria prevailed over Elk River 5-2 to win the Section 8 AAA championship. It marks the second consecutive year that Nick Jansen is sending an Alexandria team onto the state class AAA tournament. The singles points were split between the two teams. Elk River played very well at first and second singles. That's where Alexandria had Addison Stevenson and Kennedy Stevenson in the lineup. Addison Stevenson at number one was defeated by the Elks' Tilly Johnson, 4-6-1-6. Kennedy Stevenson was then defeated at second singles as Elk River's Leighton Wisniewski was able to post a win, for the Kennedy Stevenson, the Alexandria player. The scores went 5-7-3-6. But then Alexandria captured third and fourth singles and won all three of the doubles points to get the 5-2 win. Sam Whaley at number three for Alexandria defeated Brielle Hawkinson of Elk River, 7-5-6-1. Bentley Kreil, one of the captains for Alexandria, very successful at four singles. She only dropped two games in her straight set win over Aaliyah Eiler. And then in the doubles, at third doubles, Joni Vanderheiden and Rylan Converse were able to team up for a three-set win over Elise Davidson and Maddie Sumption of Elk River. That went 7-6, 4-6, 6-1 in the third and deciding set. Lexi Doomer at second singles defeat Lexi Doomer and Stella Olson at second doubles defeated the Elks' Lizzie Simon and Gemma Oval 6-4, 6-1. And then the Cardinals got the first doubles point as well as Lucy Whitty and Lily Eakin teamed up for a win as they matched up against Elk River's Katya Alekshik and Catherine Horner. The Elk River doubles team won the first set, and then Alexandria won the last two. The third set ended up being a tiebreaker as the match was decided by that point. So it goes 1-6, 6-2, 10-6 as Alexandria claims the first doubles point and goes 3-0 in doubles, 2-2 in singles, and Alexandria is going back to the state Class 3A girls tennis tournament. The Cardinals, up until last fall, had never won a conference title and had never won a section title. Now, back-to-back years, Alexandria has claimed Central Lakes Conference Championships in girls tennis, now Section A-AAA titles in back-to-back years for the Alexandria girls tennis team. Wings up to the Alexandria girls tennis squad on capturing a second straight Section 8 AAA championship. Our broadcast last night originated from Buffalo High School in Wright County as the Bison hosted Alexandria in a Section 8 AAA girls soccer quarterfinal match at Bison Field West. Now, last week, Buffalo came to Alexandria and handed the Cardinals their most lopsided loss of the year. Alexandria was blanked 4-0. That gave the Cardinals a final regular season record of 11-4-1. Alexandria was seeking to reverse the outcome of that defeat last Thursday to Buffalo. If you weren't able to plug into our broadcast last night, as we featured it on the Voice of Alexandria streaming channel on YouTube and on KXRA Radio, here's a recap. Alexandria is moving on in the Section 8 AAA girls soccer tournament. Just 5 days after being badly outplayed by Buffalo in Alexandria to close out the regular season, the Cardinals gained a measure of revenge Tuesday night, coming back to defeat the Bison 3-2 at Buffalo High School's Bison Field West. Operating into the wind in the opening half Tuesday night, the Alexandria Cardinals put very little pressure on goalkeeper Kaylee Anderson. The Buffalo Bison put 5 shots on goalkeeper Millie Kalina in the opening half, but she only allowed 1 goal, and that was to sophomore Avery Ryan in the 23rd minute. The Cardinals went on a bit of a scoring spurt early in the second half, netting 3 goals in a span of less than 7 minutes. The first corner kick of the night for the Cardinals came in the 49th minute, and Abby Helwig sent a clean pass in front of the net, and junior Emma Laurent was able to net the equalizer on a header shot. She would find the back of the net again during the run of play in the 51st minute to give the visitors their first lead of the night. Then senior captain Ezrin Dahl was able to score in the 55th minute as her left-footed shot hugged the turf and got past Anderson into the right side of the net. Those 3 tallies represented the shots on goal for the Cardinals in the match. Buffalo would put 3 more shots on Kalina in the second half, but the Bison scored just once in the half, and that was on a rebound goal by Maya Panic in the 76th minute. Kalina would end up with a half a dozen saves in the match. The outcome was sweet for the Alexandria girls soccer team, which suffered a lackluster 4-0 loss at home to Buffalo last Thursday. The Cardinals posted their 12th win of the year and now have the opportunity to move on in the Section 8 AAA tournament. Buffalo ended its season with a final record of 5 wins, 10 defeats, and 2 ties. The second and third seeded teams were also victorious in Section 8 AAA girls soccer on Tuesday. Second seeded St. Michael Albertville defeated Moorhead 7-1, while the third seed, Bemidji, blanked Elk River 3-0. In boys soccer quarterfinal round play on Tuesday, the Alexandria Cardinals had their season come to an end. Alexandria and Moorhead battled to a 2-2 standoff through 80 minutes of full time and 20 minutes of overtime. In the penalty kick shootout, Moorhead outscored Alexandria 3-0, and that allowed the Spuds to advance to the section semifinals. The Alexandria boys soccer team ended its season at 8-7-2. In other Section 8 AAA boys soccer scores Tuesday night, Buffalo defeated Brainerd 3-1, it was St. Michael Albertville over Elk River 4-2, and Monticello Blank Bemidji 4-0. Our Layton Media platforms, including KXRA Radio and the Voice of Alexandria streaming channel on YouTube, will feature Alexandria Cardinal girls playoff soccer from Brainerd Thursday night. The Warriors will host the Cardinals at 6 in a Section 8 AAA semifinal. The Central Lakes Conference champion Warriors have rattled off 15 consecutive wins since a 2-2 tie to start the season against Rogers back in August. And again, that will be a 5:30 broadcast tomorrow, so the programming lineup for Thursday will not include a Cardinal Sports Report as part of the abbreviated KXRA 5 o'clock news hour. Two Cardinal Sports Reports on KXRA on Thursday. We'll have the full report in the 8 o'clock hour in the morning, the 92nd Alexandria Cardinal Sports Report around 12:15 tomorrow afternoon. We will have the news portion along with the community calendar and the funeral service announcements as part of an abbreviated KXRA 5 o'clock news hour on Thursday. But we will take air from Brainerd with our girls soccer coverage tomorrow at 5:30 p.m. prior to the 6 o'clock match between the Warriors and the Redbirds. Brainerd did win the head-to-head meeting in the regular season down in Alexandria by a 3-0 final score. Again, Brainerd has won 15 in a row after starting the season with a 2-2 tie against Rogers. As noted earlier, Alexandria and Moorhead in boys soccer played the full 80 minutes to a 2-2 tie, and you cannot have ties during the postseason, so 20 extra minutes of soccer were played without the golden goal being scored, and then Moorhead was able to capture the penalty kick shootout. I believe the Spuds got three goals in the PK shootout. Alexandria was not able to tally, and so Moorhead able to advance on penalty kicks. So the Spuds will be heading to Buffalo tomorrow to play the Bison in the Section 8 AAA semifinal round. Also in the boys soccer quarterfinals yesterday, Monticello blanked Bemidji 4-0, while St. Michael Albertville defeated Elk River 4-2. In the Section 8 AAA girls soccer playoffs yesterday, it was St. Michael Albertville over Moorhead 7-1, and Bemidji blanked Elk River in girls soccer 3-0. So your section semifinals for girls soccer tomorrow will have Alexandria at Brainerd, and then the Bemidji Lumberjacks will travel down to St. Michael to face St. Michael Albertville. The Alexandria Cardinal girls volleyball team swept a 3-set match against the Brainerd Warriors last night. That leaves Alexandria at 18-5 on the year. The Cardinals have one regular season match remaining. That is at Sauk Rapids Rice High School next Tuesday. The Alexandria Cardinal girls swimming and diving team is scheduled to end its regular season next week. The Cardinals made a road trip down to St. Cloud Apollo High School last night. Joining us to highlight some numbers from that dual meet is the head coach of the Alexandria girls swimming and diving team, Mark Storhaug.
1: The Alexandria girls swimming and diving team competed against St. Cloud Apollo last night. The Cardinals lost to the Eagles by 1 point, 93-92. The freeway battle was touted to be a close one, where the team that was the most focused and ready to compete and that executed the best was going to sneak out a win by the narrowest of margins, and that's exactly the way it ended up, just not in our favor. Alex posted 5 wins in 12 events, one in the opening race, the 200-yard medley relay, one from Brindley Zehammer in the 50 free, Abby Haig won diving, Addie Erickson took the 500-yard freestyle, and later on, Hannah Hoff cruised to a win in the 100-yard backstroke. However, the Redbirds could only muster 5 season bests, and that contributed the most to our demise. Violet Odlin posted 2 best times, that coming in the 200-yard IM and the 100-yard breaststroke races. Odlin's IM was a brow-raising 3.5 seconds faster than her previous best. Plus, in her breaststroke, she dropped 1.5 seconds. Others with notable improvements were Lacey Meyer, who shaved 1 second off in the 200-yard freestyle, and Ellie Meyer, who sliced a second and a half from her previous best in the 200 IM.
14: My goodness, what a nail-biter down in the Granite City last night, as that's as close as you can get while not having a tie. 93-92, St. Cloud Apollo came out on top last night in the pool at Apollo High School. We thank Alexandria girls swimming and diving coach Mark Storhaug for the recap. Again, our play-by-play tonight will be Alexandria Cardinal football. The Cardinals will be at Brainerd with the North Star North District Championship on the line. Both teams are 3-0 in the district. Alexandria is 4-2 overall. Brainerd is 5-1 overall. The Cardinals are coming off a win at Bemidji last Friday, while Brainerd will try to bounce back following a 6-point loss at undefeated Monticello last Friday. Our broadcast coverage from Don Adamson Field at the Brainerd High School Stadium will begin with the Jotner Motors pregame show around 6:30. Play-by-play to follow tonight at 7. Have a great day ahead and wings up! 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
2: Boy, those boys had a beautiful truck here yesterday. 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
28: 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I'm Mike Grimm. The Wild and Jets were tied 2-2 after one period last night in Canada. Then Winnipeg took command in a 5-2 victory. Minnesota head coach John Hines.
29: First period was really good, and then the second period I thought we just had some self-inflicted wounds. You know, I thought managing the puck wasn't what it needed to be, and I thought the dynamic of the game changed. You know, to me, my big takeaway of that is you know, how we have to manage the second period, you know, much better than we did tonight.
28: Kirill Kaprizov had the two Minnesota tallies in the first. The Wild are off tonight. They'll host St. Louis tomorrow night in St. Paul. The Minnesota United are on the road tonight. They visit Colorado at 8:30 for an MLS match. The Timberwolves have their first home preseason game of the year tonight when the Detroit Pistons come to town to play at the Target Center. Minnesota guard Jaden McDaniels says playing alongside newcomer LaMelo Ball has been great so far.
0: He's just such a good passer, and like, he knows when someone's going to be open before the play, and like, he's just always making the right play. So, I mean, he's just doing a good job.
28: Tip time tonight is 7 o'clock. There's more preseason basketball tomorrow night in Minneapolis. The Golden Gopher men will host Omaha at the Barn. New Minnesota guard Nolan Groves of Orono transferred back to his home state after playing his freshman season a year ago at Texas Tech. Why come to Minnesota?
4: The home state was obviously a huge pull, and I kind of just touched on that. But really, it was the coaching staff. I mean, the offensive system that they have here is just such a fun way to play. Just playing with your teammates, playing off of each other, making reads off of each other is just, the more you understand the offense and the deeper you dive into it, the more rewarding it gets. So I think that was probably the biggest factor.
28: Tomorrow's game will tip off at 7 o'clock. Both Gopher football and Vikings football are on bye this week. The Maroon and Gold will host Iowa a week from Saturday, while the Purple and Gold will entertain Indianapolis a week from Sunday. For more Minnesota sports info, log on to MinnesotaNewsNetwork.com. 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
9: Michelle Fischbach is fighting back.
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11: A 17-member team from Purdue University is now searching a South Pacific island, or we should say the waters off of a South Pacific island, for Amelia Earhart's Lockheed Electra 10E aircraft, missing since the famed aviator vanished during an attempted around-the-world flight nearly 90 years ago. Now, the expedition team arrived at the western edge of the uninhabited island of Nikumaroro in Kiribati on October 12th. The group will scour the island lagoon for what may be the submerged remains of the aircraft, looking for what has been labeled the Taria object on satellite images. They'll use a hydraulic dredge to carefully remove sediment from the object, which researchers believe could be Amelia Earhart's Electra. And the newest expedition is the 20th organized search for the plane. It's being conducted by the Archaeological Legacy Institute and Purdue University. Nikumaroro Island is part of the Phoenix Islands of Kiribati. It's a coral atoll in the Pacific, about 350 miles southeast of Howland and about 2,100 miles southeast of Hawaii. Earhart and her navigator, Fred Noonan, were flying over the Central Pacific near Howland Island when they disappeared on July 2nd, 1937. Despite widespread searches by the U.S. Navy and others, they were never found. The first detected in satellite imagery in 2020, the Taria object was later found in aerial photographs of the island's lagoon, taken as early as 1938. according to Purdue University. Researchers believe the object could be the wreckage of Earhart's long-lost plane. So we should have more within a couple of days on how that's going. On the day that Earhart went missing, the Coast Guard cutter USCGC Itasca was waiting for Howland to refuel the Electra after it landed. The ship received voice messages from Earhart as her signal increased. She said the plane was almost out of fuel. Neither Earhart nor Noonan knew Morse code, so there was no two-way contact, according to the Smithsonian Institute's analysis of government records. It's commonly believed Earhart ran out of fuel and crashed into the Pacific while searching for Howland. The U.S. Navy reached that conclusion after its six-day search back in 1937. However, sophisticated satellite imagery, reported radio transmissions, and other discoveries have led some to theorize that Earhart and Noonan landed on Nikumaroro Reef. That theory says the two survived briefly as castaways and the bus-sized plane was swept into the sea. So there's a lot of interesting information out there. If you look on news channels, look at our local Twin Cities news TV stations or MSNBC and see what you can find out, because it's kind of interesting. Do we have to know what happened to her plane? No. But everybody would sure like to, I guess. And we are going to check some world and national news stories for you. Right now, we have nice and chilly weather, which I just absolutely love. I can't tell you enough how much I love this weather. It's just so terrific. And while we're talking about weather, we should also talk a little bit about Aquarius Home Services. 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And make sure your home furnace is checked by Aquarius Home Services. And in our news this morning, President Trump will be campaigning in two states today ahead of the midterms. Trump will start the day in Las Vegas before heading south to Bullhead City, Arizona, to promote GOP governor candidate Andy Biggs. The president will then fly to Kalispell, Montana, for a rally with congressional candidate Aaron Flint. Pope Leo is resting peacefully after undergoing surgery for lung cancer. The Vatican said today that the 71-year-old pontiff spent a peaceful night at Rome's Gemelli Hospital after a cancerous growth removed from his right lung. Leo is expected to remain in the hospital for about a week. Bank of America is being hit with $1 billion in penalties over alleged money laundering. The U.S. Treasury announced on Tuesday over $1.2 billion in penalties against the nation's second largest bank, allegedly for failing to report over $5 billion in suspicious transactions. California Power Company says about 70,000 customers in 29 counties could lose electricity beginning today. PG&E says the power shutoffs come as strong winds and dry vegetation increase the risk of wildfires across the state. Shutoffs could continue through Saturday afternoon. And that's our news. I'm Patty Wicken for KXRA.
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12: It's cooling off, leaves are changing, and deer hunting.

0: tax filing extension deadline hits tomorrow, Thursday, October 15th. Paperwork must be submitted electronically or postmarked by midnight to avoid late penalties. The IRS notes this extension only applies to filing documents, as any unpaid taxes were still due back in April. And also, a Minnesota woman has set a world record for running while carrying a 40-pound backpack. Megan Corey is now in the Guinness Book of World Records. She became the fastest woman to cover 13.1 miles while wearing a 40-pound pack, or a ruck, as they call it. Corey crossed the finish in 2 hours, 3 minutes, 11 seconds Sunday at Milltown's Series Race in Dundas, Minnesota. Good for her. I just try to make it to the mailbox at least once a week. And we have Minnesota news coming your way next from the Minnesota News Network. 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It's 5 minutes to nine.
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4: Minnesota News Network, I'm Tasha Radel. Minnesota has seen a dramatic decline in veteran homelessness over the past several years. Department of Veterans Affairs Commissioner Brad Lindsay says Minnesota has become just the fourth state to functionally end veteran homelessness.
5: At a time when homelessness is rising across the country, we've turned the tide. Since 2023, veterans' homelessness has been reduced by 55%. Chronic veteran homelessness has been reduced by an astonishing 96%.
4: According to a statement from Governor Walz's office, over 5,000 veterans have avoided experiencing homelessness since 2019. One person is dead after a fire spread to 3 homes Tuesday morning in Victoria, about 25 miles southwest of Minneapolis. Firefighters responded around 6:30 a.m. to a reported deck fire. 2 homes sustained significant damage, while a 3rd was damaged primarily to its siding. The Minnesota State Fire Marshal is investigating the cause, and the victim's identity has not yet been released. Travelers flying out of Minneapolis-St. Paul International Airport for MEA weekend should prepare for a busy few days. Airport spokesman Jeff Lee expects passenger traffic to climb 16% above typical fall levels, with around 50,000 people passing through security today and tomorrow.
6: Passenger traffic is certainly going to peak this week, one of the busiest fall weekends of the year. It's a 4-day weekend for a lot of families, with school being out on Thursday and Friday, so a lot of families are taking advantage with travel.
4: A 25-year-old St. Michael man is charged with killing his father, Alan Christofferson, a longtime Wayzata High School math teacher and golf coach. Colton Christofferson faces a first-degree intentional homicide charge in the September 26 stabbing at the family's cabin near Spooner, Wisconsin. This is MNN.
7: Army JAG officer, veteran, prosecutor, and lifelong Minnesotan, Ron Schutz has spent his life fighting for Minnesota. Now Ron Schutz is running for attorney general to restore integrity in government. As a prosecutor, he took on dangerous criminals and put them behind bars. As a trial attorney, he took on big corporations and won. As your next attorney general, Ron Schutz will stop the fraudsters taking advantage of Minnesota taxpayers, enforce the law, and retire Keith Ellison's pro-crime agenda. Keith Ellison has led a culture of corruption, allowing criminals to steal billions of dollars from Minnesota taxpayers, pardoning a child rapist, and turning a blind eye to fraud at every level of government. If you're tired of paying into the system and watching criminals take advantage of it, on November 3rd, vote Ron Schutz for Attorney General and put an end to Keith Ellison's pro-crime agenda. Paid advertisement paid for by Ron for MNAG.
4: In other headlines, the Salvation Army is recruiting bell ringers for its annual Red Kettle campaign. Spokesman Dan Furry says the tradition dates back more than a century.
8: It's an important fundraiser.

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1: The Red Kettle campaign begins November 14th and continues through Christmas Eve. 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Thousands of sandhill cranes are expected to gather at Sherburne National Wildlife Refuge in the coming weeks as they prepare to migrate south for the winter. From mid-October through early November, the birds roost overnight in refuge wetlands and forage in harvested farm fields during the day. Friends of the refuge say warm, dry weather and low water levels could spread the birds out this year. This is MNN.
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3: Breaking news this hour from Town Hall. I'm Rich Thomason. The cost of gasoline played a big role in last month's hotter-than-expected inflation report. The consumer price index rose 3.7% compared to a year ago. It was up 0.6 from August. Still waiting for the other shoe to drop following deadly strikes by Iran-backed Houthi rebels on the main airport in the Saudi capital. One key question is, what will President Trump do?
4: Speaking to reporters outside the White House, Trump only said the Houthis are behaving very badly when asked if he had made a decision. Over the weekend, Houthi strikes on a Saudi Arabian airport killed more than a dozen people and injured hundreds of others. At least one American was among those killed. Trump had said on Saturday that he was weighing his options. I'm Mark Mayfield.
3: Pope Leo is recovering in a Rome hospital following lung cancer surgery. A lower lobe was removed from his right lung. Procedure lasted about 90 minutes. His future course of treatment remains to be seen. Despite talk of a so-called energy ceasefire between Russia and Ukraine, Russia continues hammering Ukraine's energy infrastructure. The BBC's Dan Johnson in Kyiv.
5: President Zelensky has again posted on X saying that his city, his country, has been hit by Russian ballistic missiles without any intelligence being shared by international partners. So that means his people are at risk. They say the cause of this is being investigated. There's been some speculation today this may have been because of weather conditions or because Russia is using a new model of missiles. There's not been any confirmation of exactly what the gap here is that has left these skies vulnerable.
3: President Trump will stump for Republican candidates in two states today, the midterm elections just 3 weeks away. Watching Wall Street this morning, the Dow is trading about 54 points higher. The Nasdaq down 220 points. More on these stories, townhall.com.
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3: Cornell responds to sexual assault allegations that have thrust the Ivy League University into the midst of a national firestorm.
8: Cornell announced its banned parties at frat houses for the rest of the academic year, with sexual assault investigators added to its university police force. The move comes as the investigation into several fraternity members accused of sexually assaulting a former student in 2024 continues. That student, who's been identified only as Jane Doe, filed a civil lawsuit over the alleged incident. No one has been charged, and the university has retained former U.S. Attorney Sally Yates to review the school's procedures when it comes to reports of sexual assault. In New York, I'm Liz Warner.
3: Newly released 911 calls raise questions about delays in getting medical help to Tennessee death row inmate Krista Pike. Emergency crews were reportedly kept outside the Nashville prison for about 30 minutes following last month's failed execution. News and analysis, townhall.com. Florida's panhandle communities getting millions of dollars in recovery funds following last week's hurricane.
9: Governor Ron DeSantis announced about $27 million for 14 rural communities to support infrastructure improvements and economic development. He said thousands of utility workers have restored power to about 95% of customers who lost electricity during that storm. DeSantis also mentioned that the hurricane-related death toll had risen to six. Keith Peters reporting.
3: A Saudi man working as an OpenAI engineer is facing charges after allegedly planting an eavesdropping device inside an executive conference room at the company's San Francisco office. The Justice Department says the man is charged with using or attempting to use a device to intercept spoken communications. FBI Director Kash Patel says he was trying to record sensitive information about the company's technology. More on these stories, townhall.com.
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0: Yeah, you like that. That little frog.
1: It reminds me of Kermit the Frog at the end of that little jingle. It goes.
0: Well, hey, Jackson.
2: Good morning.
1: Morning, Jackson.
2: Hi.
0: Already the midweek here. And 14th, almost the midpoint of the month, too.
1: Wow.
0: Can you believe that?
1: So today is the 14th.
0: Correct.
1: So our payday is 2 days from now.
0: She's always thinking money. Well, we've got our friend J.C. laying in. Hi there,
3: Jay. Good morning.
0: And I know last time you were here, you were talking about a little trip you were taking, you and your wife, Deb, and I'm going to play this for you.
3: Yeah.
0: Does that sound reminiscent?
3: That sets the mood. It does set the mood. Yeah, we were very fortunate to spend some time in Italy. It was 80 degrees every day, 75 at night. It was
0: wow.
3: It was a really nice, relaxing getaway.
1: They didn't say, "Is there a doctor on board?"
3: No. Although there was a moment. There was a lady that slipped and fell as we were getting onto a boat. Injured her shoulder a little bit, but. Deb, sat next to her and kind of made sure that she wasn't really, really hurt. Mm-hmm. And then all of a sudden we've got, fast friends from England that just had a wonderful time meeting people that, met a lot of interesting folks. It was on an island where it was mainly German and Dutch or Italian. Mm-hmm. And we just... You had to walk every day. The biggest difference was that dinner didn't get served until 8 o'clock.
1: Oh, yeah. My son-in-law is from Panama, and it's 8:30.
0: Really?
3: Yeah.
1: Roy used to be like.
3: So we finishing dessert about the time we want to go to bed.
0: And
3: so,
0: that's funny.
3: So we would, but we walked it off. We did a lot of walking.
1: Did you Airbnb it or hotel it?
3: No, it was a resort hotel. There's a lot of resort spas on this little island.
1: Oh, okay. And the island, folks, is called Pizza Popper Island off the coast of Italy.
3: No, it's the island of Ischia.
1: But
3: you can look that up. It's just a little island. It's I think 6 miles by 8 miles or something like that. And very tiny, windy roads. I would not want to rent a car or a scooter, so we walked quite a bit.
0: Even though the food is incredible, people are still pretty thin. I mean, fit, aren't they?
3: They're very fit, and you're looking at these vineyards on these hillsides, on mountainsides, and we had steep hill climbs, and we got good workouts. We climbed to the highest point called Mount Epimeo. This little island is one of the historically it was one of the farthest Greek outposts of that time as well. So it's been inhabited since. Forever. And there's just lots of little things to do and see, and the people are just wonderfully, wonderfully helpful.
0: How many days again were you there?
3: We were there about eight or 9 days. Yeah.
0: Good for you.
3: Yeah, a couple long days of travel, but then you settle back in and here we are, October already, halfway through.
0: Well, Patty asked, is there a doctor in the house? Did anyone ask that? Did anyone ask, is there a former college professor in house?
3: No. Then I think in that way that was a little bit relaxing because we're all, pretty incognito and didn't have to perform.
1: I didn't even text you one time.
3: No.
0: Okay. We were waiting for that postcard, though, weren't we?
1: Yeah.
0: Just kidding.
1: I love that picture, though. I thought I didn't want to wait a month to send you that picture of my girlfriend's dad had taken of the under the bridge between Cowdery and Darling.
3: Yes,
1: it was
3: yes.
1: shocking to me. I've never seen ever seen that.
3: Yeah,
1: I rode my horse by there a million times every summer, and I've never ever saw that dry.
3: Yeah, yeah,
1: wow.
3: It is. It's interesting.
1: And it was what year was that? 50?
3: Late 40s, early 50s.
1: Yeah. Yeah, so it's not dry now, folks.
3: It's dry, it's but not that dry.
1: No.
3: It's been an interesting summer because the water levels just kept going down. It was like a slow drain, and you know, you start hearing those stories, you get reminders of those visions and stuff. And there's a very shallow bay on Lake Meltona where, you know, people like to go and hang out. And back in the day, it was shallow enough that, you know, there are reports that farmers hayed that bay, the grass. They went in and cut it. And and there are places on Lake Ida like that as well, where they would basically, you could drive across because it was dry and it was a pond on one side, which is now a bay of part of the lake. So there have been times when the drought has been worse, but we're still in a pretty significant drought.
1: So was there any inner island water on your island? Lakes or streams?
3: No, lakes or streams. There were, it's a volcanic island, long since done, but it is still thermal. So we were at a beach and, you know, the water was, you know, cool. You could go in the water. And then I kind of sunk my feet down in the sand, like to my ankles, and I could feel the heat. And apparently there's other beaches there where you could actually cook on the sand.
0: Wow.
3: So there's areas like that. We went to one thermal spa area, big long 200 stairs climbing down to it, and the sign posted said, you know, be careful, this is, you know, hot water, and it said up to 90 degrees Celsius. So that's
0: Celsius.
3: Within 10 degrees of boiling, the water, these plumes can happen. But people are down there and you just sit and you visit, and, you know, and if you don't speak Italian, you sit and listen and smile.
1: You got in that boiling water?
3: Oh yeah. Yeah. Okay. That day we didn't have anything reaching that height, but you could sit in there and all of a sudden it was like, oh, this is really, really nice and warm. And then the wave would go out, and then then a cool water would come back in. But it was like being in a bath. It was wonderful.
1: How is the water over there? I mean, the ocean water, everything.
3: The ocean water is, yeah. It's interesting because we did a little boat ride around the island, and you get off, you know, five different places and just swim. And well, ocean water, you float.
0: Yeah,
3: so
0: right.
3: That felt really good. You know, there's issues about water that I think about a lot now, just because that's kind of what I do. But especially on an island, you flush the toilet, where does it go? I think about this in Hawaii and stuff all the time too. And so we just don't give it enough attention. Mm-hmm. And I just think of the infrastructure on an island and what they have to do to keep things clean. And that's one of the things you notice. It's a nice place.
1: Yeah.
3: And it's very agricultural. There's like industrial sized farms, and tomatoes are all growing and it's toward the end of the season there. But everything is very fresh, farm to table kind of thing. But all that takes very, very clean water. And when you're on an island, it's either going to be very, very expensive, or you've got to be very, very diligent to take care of that.
1: You know, I've told you guys before about when Terry and I were in Cancun, and then the lady that was monitoring the toilets wanted 2 pesos.
0: Oh, right.
1: Mm-hmm. You had to get 2 squares of toilet paper. You had to give her 2 pesos. And it makes perfect sense, because otherwise they're going to go in there and use a whole roll.
3: Yeah.
1: And it's an island.
3: Yeah.
1: You know, and the same thing in Ireland.
3: Yep.
1: They said, God, what a tightwad hotel. All we got were these little, like, golf pencils.
3: Mm-hmm.
1: Well, they go away. They don't want 10,000 pen carcasses all over Ireland.
3: Exactly,
1: You know, it was interesting to see. They were very conservative with their power. And
3: so. Yeah, and sometimes you need to be, but... Mm-hmm. Got to take care of it.
0: With your inquiring mind, did you find out where, when you flush, where it ends up going?
1: Yeah.
0: Does it go directly to a treatment facility then, or how do they handle it?
3: I didn't see any of their industrial treatment facility. I'm looking, you know, where we were, you know, kind of on a mountainside. And I know we had a moment where our water quit, so we had to inform the hotel lobby that we didn't have water that day, and they fixed it right away. But it, what's interesting, because it's a spa, and so there's pool, and then there's spa pools and other pools. So they've got a very this particular little resort had a very robust filtration system on site. You know, they, because the pool water is cleaned and kept clean. It's probably, you know, recirculated, reclaimed. The plumbing water, I'm assuming that they've got, they possibly could have an on-site treatment where they they collect and settle out. Almost, you know, there could be an underground, you know, septic and drain field kind of thing. There's all sorts of ways that they could do that. There was an area where they were doing some construction on the streets to access piping into one of the buildings, and so you could tell that there's some underground underground plumbing and things going on as well.
1: Because if it's so thermal, I don't know wells, if they would have wells. I don't know what the underlying
3: yeah,
1: is.
3: Yeah, you could be using a cistern system to collect.
1: Right.
3: One of the things you see quite a bit, and we noticed this when we were in Greece several years ago, that there's a lot of the hot water is done with solar from the rooftop. So there'll be a tank on the top of the house with a solar panel and solar heating, and so that handles a lot of the hot water.
1: When you went down to the boiling water to take a bath or to float, was it fresh water or salt water?
3: It's salt water.
1: It's
3: part of the ocean. Yeah, we're right on the ocean's edge.
1: So this water that comes up into these places is salt water.
3: Yep.
1: In the island.
3: Yep. Yeah, and even the pool at this particular spa was a saltwater pool. So, and again, different filtrations and you know, upkeep, but they do it, and you know, it was still very rural, small townish, and you know, up into the mountain, walking through the woods. There, it's not heavily populated, so it's, you know, a little bit out of the way. When we were hiking up to the mountain, for a long time we were the only people on the road.
2: Wow.
3: And we got way up, and then we were closer to where people can kind of get dropped off and take like a 1 mile hike, and we were doing a 3 to 5 mile up to the peak. And
1: did you get a ride back then?
3: Oh no, we did kind of a loop. So we started in one spot, came all the way back around and finished where we started, and then took a bus back. So but riding public transportation in a place like that
1: island?
3: Too. So my daughter, Julia, and her wife were already in Italy, and they had set up their tour. They did 2 weeks with their 4-month-old, soon to be 5-month-old baby. So they were in Puglia, staying at a farm, and then they were going to spend the last week of it in Ischia. And so we just kind of on a whim said, what if we join you? What if we show up and we're there? We were going to surprise them without telling them, but we thought that'd be bad form. So, but they, you know, we got there on Saturday, had Sunday to ourselves. They arrived Monday.
1: That is just awesome.
3: It was a good getaway. And I know I missed, you know, big parts of the fall season here. I it's hard for me to get away from the lake, but you know, go to an ocean and an island.
0: It's a good trade-off.
3: Yeah, it is.
0: Would you go there again, or a lot of other spots in Italy you'd like to visit?
3: I would. There's other spots, you know, Sicily, other islands. We've kind of discovered we like going to islands. We've been to Hawaii a few times. We've been to islands in Greece. So now we're starting to look at, well, where else can we go that it's an island? Mm. We went to England. There's an island.
0: Yes.
3: So it's like, okay, no limit on how large it has to be, but we kind of like exploring islands.
0: Like it, yeah.
1: So have you been to Cinque Terre and done the 6-day hike?
3: No. You were telling me about this before. That's going to be on our list, I think.
1: Yeah.
0: Well, then you came back home, and of course you went to the Gopher, went over Michigan.
3: We were there. We took the train to campus. So it's just like, you know, when we were in Italy, we'd ride the bus, you know, it was €250 to ride all day. And and so, you know, $5 for the two of us to run. And it's about the same for us to take the bus from downtown Minneapolis, or the train from downtown Minneapolis out to campus. And each stop, a little few more Michigan fans would get on. And so we would gently rib them a little bit. And, you know, and then they asked a question of, you know, where's a good place to go after the game? And I said, oh, so you can drown your sorrows? You know, half-heartedly, knowing that Minnesota sports fans, it could be just as likely us. But, you know, so gave them a few recommendations, and it turned out prophetic because we did it.
0: Well, I'm looking, too. I love your photos that take each morning, and they're beautiful.
1: I've
0: been doing that. And I saw about the gopher.
3: Yeah, yeah. 6 years I've been doing that morning sunrise, and today's was the message is about canopy, because there's the canopy of leaves coming down here in the fall, but it was the canopy off the boat lift yesterday, and so the boat lift is empty. It's a sure telling sign of fall.
0: Yes,
1: We took our pontoon out to Mike's in Parker's on Friday.
3: Yep. Yeah, it's a busy time of year for these folks now. And there's, you know, we are, again, living in a lakes area, the folks that do the winterizing, shrink wrapping, detailing, all those kind of things are, you know, they're just great, great folk. We're so lucky to have such really good people around here.
0: Well, again, we have Jay Sealing with us from the Douglas County Lakes Association. I know you sent me an email. You wanted to talk about algae blooms. One of our listeners, good listener, Greg, he had sent to about Lake Mary and other lakes within Douglas County dealing with the blue-green algae blooms. It is an issue. I did a news story here last week about that, the Douglas County Sheriff's Office even brought it up too, that they were dealing with it and kind of warning people, dogs particularly, if they're in the water.
3: It's something that we had this happen on Lake Miltona last September in 2025, and it was widespread, and it was really bad, and it turned out it was potentially toxic. And so that would have been really bad for animals, kids, or anybody. But it was end of September, where we're not typically in the water as much. Yeah. So it doesn't get quite the attention. We started a process up there working Douglas County Lakes Association with the Lake Miltona Association. They formed a very robust and very active water quality committee that's digging into things to see how these things happen. But as part of that, we got into discussions with Douglas County Public Information Officer, and, you know, what do we do? What is the protocol? What's the next steps when these things happen? And through that planning process, kind of came up with a document of, you know, look for the observation, get it tested, and all of these things kind of fall on the lake residents or the lake association. And so when this happened on the 1st of October this year, that plan kind of went into action. And so you saw Douglas County get out in front of this with information on their website, on their Facebook page, posting the sign from the Minnesota Pollution Control Agency, and then actually put those signs out at the accesses on Lake Lahamadu where that occurred. So that's
0: that
3: the
0: one there. Yeah.
3: Yes, exactly. Yeah. And so it basically kind of gives you the levels of threat, because algae blooms happen. That's part of lake ecology. But the blue-green algae is not actually an algae. It's a cyanobacteria. And so that can produce toxins, which are potentially harmful, and very harmful, especially to pets and livestock. And so getting some warnings out and letting people know that this is happening and that they should be cautious. And there's a couple ways to test for the blue-green algae, but to test for whether it's toxic or not might take lab confirmation, and that might take some time. And by the time that all comes back, that bloom could settle out and be done. So the rule of thumb is, when in doubt, stay out.
0: Yeah.
3: If it's green and yucky, and sometimes these can be accompanied with a swampy smell, it happens. And it happened again on after that warm weekend on Sunday on Lake Miltona, we had another bloom on the west end. I did the jar test. It was blue green. It wasn't as significant as it was on the October 1st or the one that we had a year ago in September. But these become events that we want to try and minimize. Typically, these things are not in our lakes. We're up north. You don't think of this happening. And so it's really interesting that even on the MPCA's website that talks about algae blooms and how they occur, this is from that page. It says, when do harmful algal blooms occur? Blue-green algae prefer warm, calm, sunny weather and water temperatures higher than 75 degrees. Blooms usually occur during summer and early fall, but can occur other times of the year as well. Well, our blooms on Lake Miltona happened late September and then early August, early October. Mm. We had the ones on Lake Mary. I think Lake Andrew had one. Minnewaska had one. Lahamadu, Darling. All of these occurred this first week of October,
0: which is kind of unheard.
3: And the water temperature on Miltona was in the 60s. Mm. So I mean, it was after that 90 degree Saturday that we had with the wind and such.
0: Sure.
3: And then that Sunday morning was flat, calm, and that's, you know, those conditions can happen. It wasn't as major as it was before, but, you know, and keep in mind, again, algae is part of lake ecology. It happens. It's a plant, you know, that grows, but when we get these cyanobacteria ones, then that's a signal of something else going on, that we've got higher nutrient loads than the lake can stand. And so you get these puffs, these blooms, and then they die off, they sink back to the bottom, there's more nutrients. We can get into a cycle that can really deteriorate our water quality.
0: Has Deb, your wife, as a physician, has she ever treated someone? Is it more the skin or is it the ingesting? I know ingesting's a huge problem, but
3: yeah.
0: Even on the skin, is that an issue too?
3: It can be, and that's the whole idea of when you see these conditions, when in doubt, stay out. Yeah. You know, just
1: absolutely.
3: Don't go in the water.
1: Oh my.
3: And there's, you know, there's
1: flesh eating bacteria.
0: Not a good thing.
3: No. I mean, but ultimately you could, you know, you can get infected. Mm-hmm. I mean, these are bacteria. Mm-hmm. And if you get open sores or anything like that, or, you know, even people with sensitive skin, these things can cause issues. And, you know, I grew up in lake country in southern Minnesota. We had three lakes in our neck of the woods. But they were the shallow, warm summer lakes. And so we had algae all the time. You know, you used to come home from swimming and you'd have a ring around your swim trunk.
0: Okay. Take a shower.
3: So, yeah. But we're not used to having that in these types of lakes. And so, you know, that's a signal also that, you know, climate is changing. These things are happening in October instead of July. How much more significant are they going to become? And so that means we've got to start taking steps to help reduce that nutrient load, because it doesn't take very much for this bloom to happen, especially in phosphorus sensitive lakes. And it's not only phosphorus that can do this, nitrogen fertilizer, those things can do that too. So the more we can keep runoff from getting into the lake off of our yards, the better chance we have of mitigating and making these events smaller and less frequent.
0: Sounds good. Well, we're already at 9:30. We're going to take a break. Again, we're with the president of the Douglas County Lakes Association, Jay Sealing. If you have a question too for him, maybe an observation too, what you've seen out there on an area lake, 762-8167. More of the show coming up.

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2: This is Weatherology. I'm meteorologist Laura Lockwood with the Alexandria Lakes Area Forecast. Lots of clouds over the next couple of days and a chance of seeing some rain. And then we'll have quiet weather return on Friday and continue through our weekend. Taking a closer look at our forecast, occasional sun, high of 54. Tonight, clear to partly cloudy, low near 39. Mainly cloudy on Thursday. Chance of seeing some rain, high of 56. For KXRA, I'm meteorologist Laura Lockwood.
3: Thank you, Laura. Cloudy skies. We have had some mist this morning. I'm not sure where we're at with that right now, but 45 is our temp and a northeast wind at 6 miles an hour. 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

0: Thanks, Jackson. We're back again with Jay Sealing from the Douglas County Lakes Association. You've been president now a year, or is it longer than
1: it's
0: that?
1: It's almost 3 years now.
0: Oh, it's 3 years.
1: Yeah, yeah. Okay. I think we're wrapping up our third.
0: Wow.
1: So, yeah, that's gone fast. I remember, you know, going to the meeting when I got elected and having to call my wife on the way home and say, guess what happened? And she said, what did you do?
0: Said, well, now, what I mean, did you do
1: I,
0: now?
1: I stepped into this, and I'm glad I did.
2: I'm
1: this
2: glad
1: is,
2: you did, too.
1: These are such important issues, mm-hmm. and living in a water-rich state and a water-rich area of the state, it's really, really important that we all work to become good stewards of this resource.
0: Mm. So you're enjoying it, obviously.
1: I do. You know, I think I've been retired from teaching for 5 years now.
0: Has it been?
1: They're about, wow. Yeah, but all time is yeah. kind of standing still now, too, when you get, you know, grandkids and everything yeah. else. All everything
0: trips.
1: Else, you know, yeah, that all changes things. But I feel like I'm in the class, you know, I'm teaching still. This is what I do, and water's been an issue I've been involved with and interested in for forever.
0: Cool. We have a caller here. Hi, you're live on the air. Do you have a question or comment for Jay Sealing?
3: Well, good morning. This is Janet Sastro. I have the pleasure of working with Jay Sealing quite a bit on trying to improve water quality. So thank you, Jay, for being on line today. I'm chairing our Water Quality Committee for the Lake Miltona Association. And, you know, Jay just talked to you about that nutrient load, how loading phosphorus and nitrogen is getting into our lakes locally, and that is having a real negative impact. There were three things that Lake Miltona has asked their property owners to do in the last year, and one is to be accountable near shore. And by that, I mean we have asked our residents to not use fertilizer within 75 feet of the lakeshore. That is a University of Minnesota best practice guideline. And the reason for that is there's a state law. You can't have phosphorus in the fertilizer, but it still contains nitrogen. And nitrogen is just as bad in creating algae. So that's really important, I think, for property owners to understand. And then the second thing that we've identified is septic systems can also produce the phosphorus and the runoff. So there's a couple of things that we're working on, and I really thank Jay and you guys for bringing this up today. So thank you so much.
0: Oh, great hearing from you, Janet. So do you have a position, too? You work with Jay. Are you like VP? He's president.
3: Well, I was the vice president of the DCLA for a number of years, but I am dedicated. I had to pull off because this is really, really important to address. And my love is Lake Miltona. I grew up on Lake Miltona.
0: Oh, cool.
3: And I am giving all of my attention to Lake Miltona right now.
0: So you grew up, and are you living in the same home or on a different side or on the same location?
3: I am literally living next to the house I grew up in.
0: How special is that?
3: Yeah, it's pretty cool. I am on my family's property.
0: That's what I was wondering.
3: Pretty cool.
0: Yeah.
3: I'm very passionate and love Lake Miltona.
0: Yeah, absolutely. And you know all the good fishing spots, too?
3: Well, I used to be a member of the Winter Walleye Fishing Club back in 1978. So,
0: wow, that tells us something. You know the good spots.
3: Absolutely.
0: Thanks, Janet. Really appreciate the call.
3: Thank you.
0: Yeah.
3: Take care, guys. Thanks.
0: How delightful is she, huh?
1: Oh, wonderful, wonderful person to work with. And, you know, when she said she was going to resign her VP of DCLA, I thought, oh, my goodness, it's hard to fill. And
2: knowledgeable.
1: Yeah, but bless her, because her focus on the issues on Lake Miltona have really, you know, we've wizened up to things, and we've got, you know, a lot of initiatives happening to do with water quality up there. And we're becoming more of a, you know, especially with this algae issue, Janet has been, you know, the go-getter on this. She's the one that worked with the county and came up with these steps and these action plans. And I've talked to, you know, other lake association folks around the state, Minnesota Lakes and Rivers, asked them, hey, we're doing this. Is anybody else doing, you know, do we have to reinvent the wheel here? No other lake associations are doing these kinds of action plans when it comes to an algae bloom. Mm-hmm. We have some action plans in place for, you know, if there's a new discovery of an aquatic invasive species. But for this kind of issue, there wasn't anything. And so we've got something going here, and it's a goal, I think, of Lake Miltona Association as well as the DCLA is to, you know, to put best practices in place that improve water quality. And in our, you know, passionate organizations, we become, you know, models for other places around the state.
0: When I think of Janet, the way I can tell the pride in her voice living on the land that she grew up and her parents had, I mean, I think it's special. We have a stretch of a mile down in Candiwai County where my dad would, growing up, would fish and swim and take a canoe and a boat on Diamond Lake near Spicer.
1: Mm-hmm.
0: So just being near that lake, but living on the property, I mean, how special is that for her?
1: Oh, yeah, absolutely. Mm. And that's there's such there's such pride that goes along with, you know, a family compound, for example, or even a simple family cabin. And I think there's just as much pride for people that come back to this area year after year after year. You know, the resorts are shrinking, but there's people that have vacationed in this area
0: for generations,
1: always coming to the same place. And then when those resorts close, then they become the customers of the VRBOs.
0: Mm.
1: Or if possible, that's how you find out that a lot of people come here. Well, we used to come here as a kid, and now, you know, mm-hmm. now I've got a place on Cozy Nook on Lake Ida, and, you know, they find ways to get here. It's an attractive place.
0: Sure.
1: And the efforts of Janet and on others to try and maintain water quality are what we hope is going to keep this coming. It's an economic generator.
0: Yeah, you
1: know, this county, you know, really is dependent on a lot of lakeshore and a lot of tourism. And if every, you know, week we're going to have these blooms happening, or every year we have really bad ones, that doesn't do anything to mm-hmm. be attractive.
2: Mm. I can't remember how many years ago it was, a while, because Roy was Roy, and we came out of Carlos, which is our lake, and we thought we'd go by La Hamadou and take some pictures. My girlfriend sold her house there a few years ago. Anyway, so we were going, and we got to one point on Lake La Hamadou by Kruger's. It was kind of west of Kruger's. And it was almost impassable mm-hmm. with some kind of surface growth.
1: Mm-hmm.
2: It looked like the creature from the green green,
0: or the blob.
2: Yeah, no, it was awful.
1: Yep.
2: And then somebody else came by, just in a rowboat, a resident, and I said, "What is it?" He said, "I don't know."
1: Yeah,
2: we've called and called, and we don't know.
1: Yeah.
2: So it had to be about maybe 8 years ago.
0: Okay.
1: Yeah.
2: Oh, my gosh. I've never seen that lake ever like that.
1: Yeah. You're starting to see more, you know, zebra mussels make water clearer, deeper. Weed growth changes. Different kinds
2: faster.
1: Of weeds come in. Aquatic invasives come in and disrupt that whole ecosystem. There's a lot of things. It's a very dynamic. It's a dynamic ecosystem. But, you know, we can still do things to help keep it better.
2: Mm-hmm.
0: And mitigate it. Well, how about septic systems? You want to talk about that next?
1: Well, yeah, and that's one of the key things we've found up on Lake Miltona through Janet's work with our water quality committee is, you know, where are these inputs coming from? The One Watershed, One Plan that for the Long Prairie watershed has identified Lake Miltona as a lake of that's of phosphorus sensitivity. Mm. It's not that the levels are that high, but any change in those levels can trigger an event like an algae bloom. Can really make that quality go downhill. And so we've begun testing where can these inputs of nutrients be coming from. So one of the things we've done, started this year, was testing, taking water samples of the five streams that are coming into the lake. We do the regular testing of the lake water as well, but testing the stream water that's coming in. Working with Soil and Water Conservation District here in Douglas County to look at where those inputs are and then what could be happening upstream. There's a buffer law that says, you know, if you can't, you know, put plant and you can't farm and plant right up to the edge of the water anymore. You've got to have some buffers between those streams and agricultural zones to help mitigate that runoff. So we know those things are in place. Where else are the inputs? So we've got the runoff, and we got all the runoff from the developed shoreline. That's the other thing. And that was one of the asks we had. Please don't fertilize within 75 feet of the shore. Mm-hmm. Not everybody's going to do that. Well, can you do 50? Even better, can you plant a buffer? Can you put something in there?
2: Exactly.
1: And then one of the other main inputs then is looking at the septic systems. Miltona is ringed with development, but there's no connected sewer. We're not connected to ALASD, and so that means all of these parcels have either a group or an individual septic system. And
2: so none of Miltona is on sewer district?
1: There might be a handful of properties that are able to tie in on the south end.
2: Okay,
1: but you know, at one point in the 90s, we were looking at a Central Lakes rural sewer district, mm-hmm. and they had it, you know, up. They had a plan. Everybody would get, you know, that lake, and I think Moses and Andrew and would all get ringed with sewer, and that fell apart. It didn't happen, and so we're left with these systems. But you know, and Janet mentioned this, these legacy systems that have been put in place back in the 60s. The cabin is intact. They haven't done any improvements, or they haven't done any improvements that have needed a permit. So there's been no trigger to have that thing, you know, inspected. You would think, and you would hope, that such systems would have some, you know, regular maintenance. And, you know, for most people, that's, you know, at least have that tank pumped every couple of years, right? Mm. There are legacy systems on the lake. We know of some. We've talked to people. The tank was put in sometime in the 60s. It's wow. covered over now. They don't even know where it is. They don't even know if you could get it pumped.
2: It's just seeping into the
1: earth. But, right. And if it's not seeping up, they think it's okay. Mm-hmm. You know, it must be working. I flush the toilet. The water goes down. That's it. When things are out of sight, out of mind. Mm-hmm. And that's the kind of mindset we've got to get over and say, yeah,
2: it's,
1: you know, fixing something.
2: It's not even healthy for them with their groundwater and everything.
1: Oh, especially they don't have a deep well. They have a sand point.
2: Yeah.
1: So, so though that all that bacteria, all that kind of stuff is probably getting into the drinking water as well. But those are all kind of big issues. And big issues sometimes come with big price tags as well. And so there's a reticence to have something inspected, because if it fails the inspection or comes back, you know, non-compliant or not serviceable, then it has to be upgraded, and that can be a big expense. And a lot of that doesn't get triggered unless there's a sale of the property. And so what we're worried about is, you know, legacy systems, properties that are put in trust where these triggers don't happen. But we have a significant number of them that are ringing the lake. We need to come up with some kind of a plan to deal with wastewater around Lake Miltona.
2: My dad said, you know, he was not big on change, especially here. And he thought we were going to ruin everything we had if we changed too much or too fast or, got too mm-hmm. fancy or whatever. But he said, you know, we've got to do this sewer thing. We have to do it.
1: Right.
2: And I know it's going to cost our resort owners. I know there's going to be a lot of unhappy. There were death threats mm-hmm. during that time with ALASD. But anyway, he said, we've got to do it. Because he said, if it was back when I was a young married man, like he got married in 1924, he said, I would have said, absolutely not. But at that time, Patty, there were 12 privately owned cabins with outhouses on Casa Marina Road.
1: Right.
0: That's it.
1: That was it.
2: That was it. And he, now, said, he said, now look, because his family had property just up before you turn on Casa Marina. He said, now he said, we can't, they can't keep up with this. And, and he's the one that took me out in the lake and showed me where the green circles were in front of the cottages. And he said, that's sewage. They still have that pipe that goes from the cabin down to the shore and runs in the lake.
1: And there was a difference in how we valued the lakes and lakeshore in this area. You know, back in the 20s and 30s, we had, you know, things were called the Buttermilk Slough. Lake Winona was a literal dump. Many of these lakes were dumping grounds. People didn't live on them. That's
2: They watered their cattle in them.
1: And that value has changed immensely. Just look at, you know, even back in the 50s, that value was such. We've got 100 feet, a 1 acre lot on Lake Miltona. My wife's grandmother purchased that in the late 1956 for $7.50 a foot.
0: Wow. That's insane.
1: So, the value, what we value, has changed so much in how we see that value. You know, this was farm pasture land, and it wasn't good for growing. So it was all sandy. We'll sell these lake lots. It was good for the property owners. Well, now to sell a lake lot like that is.
2: And he went home and said to his wife, Edna, "You're not going to believe the dirt burner woman gave me $7.50
1: Yeah, because around the bay on the other side, it was going for $2 a foot. You know, but now look how things are valued, and people live here, and there's a home going up right next to me that is, you know, seven figure. I mean, that shows how we value this, and if we're going to value these properties this much. We got to take care of the very resource that drew us in here.
2: Even around Lahamadu and Carlos, where there are now, where there were three cabins, there's now one house.
1: Yeah, yeah, but the wastewater still has to be. And you know, thank goodness for ALASD, and we've had them in here before. We've talked to Scott and the technicians. Wonderful system we have, and it has demonstrably improved water quality in the chain, and even in the city chain. But the development is continued along, you know, Lake Miltona is pretty much fully developed. There's not a lot of open space left there now. And so we're going to have to deal with this some way. You've either got to make sure all of these individual septics are up to date, up to code, and regularly, you know, maintained. Or you've got to come up with a plan to deal with wastewater.
2: Carlos has the Bible camps, and I certainly hope that never changes.
1: The Bible camps and the state park. That's a wonderful angle of it. Yeah.
0: We only have about a minute and a half left. Anything else you want to sneak
1: so
0: in?
1: Fast. No, we're the regular DCLA board meetings are done for the year. We'll have an executive committee that'll still meet, usually virtually, throughout the rest of the year. But one of the things we'll be planning on is a kickoff in the spring, sort of a, I'll call it like a shoreline symposium. Okay. There's a number of people that have come to the community in the last several years that are first-time lakeshore owners. And always see lots of questions about what can you do to control weeds. And we just did a Q&A on that last week at our meeting. But we'll have some folks from the DNR and others to specifically talk about what you can do on your lakeshore, what you should do on your lakeshore, and hopefully get as many more people becoming lake stewards in this area as we can.
0: Well, here's a little music for you before we let you go.
1: Here we go. go.
0: Going back on your trip, huh?
1: And I still can't think about, you know, that's the kind of music I would hear right now if I was on a canoe. You know, that it's on a canal or it's on a boat in that area.
2: Funicula.
1: Yeah, but it's as much as that boating along the Amalfi Coast and the Mediterranean and Naples, the boating here going through the chain and all these kind of things, it's not that different.
0: Yeah.
1: There's a feeling we get, and we're very, very fortunate to have it here.
0: Jay, always good seeing you.
2: Yeah.
1: Thank you,
0: guys. Take care, and
1: we'll see you
0: soon. Okay.
1: Yes. Bye.
2: So we were in...
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0: Nate Morris, keeping the world turning one bearing at a time.
1: The Linder Farm Network, brought to you by Tri-County Insulation, Concrete Lifting, and Painting.
2: It's time for the market update here on the Linder Farm Network. On this Wednesday morning, joining us, Jim Emter, Van Onning Company, Alexandria. Well, Jim, a little lower on the corn, the soybeans, and the wheat. What's weighing on markets?
3: Yeah, inflation numbers coming in a little hot this morning, 3.7%. That was in line with expectations, but last month was up 3.4%, so we continue to accumulate this hotter inflation. I think that increases the likelihood that the Fed's not going to have much of a choice in the next two FOMC meetings, that they're going to have to consider raising rates here. They either have December or here the end of October. So we'll watch very carefully to see what happens, but I think that's a little bit of risk off from investment money there. You know, you couple that, we did get some good news this morning. We had a net private sale to China of 470,000 metric tons of soybeans. The market was revved up 5 to 7 to 8 on that story. When we got the fact, we're down 4 now. So one of those buy the rumor, sell the facts type environments. The market wants to see more, obviously, and we'll see if we can't get more. But at least China back in the market here following Trump Xi's meeting here at the end of September. So we'll see what shakes loose there. Corn and beans, you know, obviously not getting a lot of help from USDA right now. That's weighing on markets, and harvest pressure and fund liquidation. It just all kind of adds up at a critical seasonal time where we tend to see some lower prices, Linda.
2: And what's happening with the livestock markets here at midweek?
3: You know, not a lot of good news there either, Linda, right now. I mean, we've got feeders down, lives down, hogs down. I mean, it's just a liquidation across most commodities. I mean, when you see gold and silver and everything else down, again, it's just a little bit of a get me out from the fund activity, and that does not stop at the cattle or hog market. So hopefully cash exports as we work through the week can help this market out. But as we stand right now, we're, you know, failing at some key 200-day moving averages for both the feeder cattle and live cattle right now. Not a surprise between third and fourth price extension, but something we just need to be attentive to, that if we start to accelerate to the downside, be warned if that happens. That has not occurred yet. Hogs, on the other hand, we keep pressing into new low territory, Linda, and until that changes with some momentum, you've got to just let this hog market go. Not a lot of cash help either for this hogs at the moment.
2: Jim Emter, Van Onning Company, Alexandria. And corn futures are lower at this hour. Now, a December corn is at 479 and three quarters and down 3 cents. March is at 493 and a quarter and down 3 1/4. July 506 and three quarters, down 3 cents. And November beans, 1278, down 5 3/4. January, 1293 and three quarters, down 6 1/4. And March, 1301, now 1302, down 6 1/2. December soybean meal, down 290. December soybean oil, down 87. December Chicago wheat, down 3. December Minneapolis wheat, down 2 3/4. Live cattle, December 226.20, down 17. November feeder cattle, 339.97 and down 105. Lean hogs, October 74.75.30, down 30. December 66.60, that's down 142. The Dow is down 24. This is the Linder Farm Network.
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2: Breaking news this hour from Town Hall. I'm Rich Thomason. Beyond fueling your car, the cost of gasoline is fueling something else. Played a big role in last month's 3.7% year-over-year rise in consumer prices.
3: The Consumer Price Index, a broad measure of goods and services costs across the U.S. economy, rose a seasonally adjusted 0.6% for the month, putting the 12-month rate at 3.7%, the Bureau of Labor and Statistics reported Wednesday. Economists surveyed by Dow Jones expected respective gains of 0.6% and 3.6%. Stripping out volatile food and energy costs, so-called core CPI rose 0.3% for the month and was up 2.6% on an annual basis compared to respective estimates for 0.2% and 0.25%. Bernie Bennett, Washington.
2: And in response to stubborn inflation, next year's Social Security cost of living adjustment will come in at 3.6%, tied for the fifth largest increase over the past 35 years, takes effect in January. There to fire up the crowd ahead of the midterm elections, President Trump, one of his latest stops, Alaska. The president says he and his Republican allies have done a lot to deal with an illegal immigration crisis caused by the Biden administration and the Democrats.
4: They allowed 25 million people to pour across our borders from all over the world. They came from all over, and they came from prisons, and they came from mental institutions, and they were murderers. Murderers, 11,888 murderers, many of whom killed more than one person. They came in totally unchecked.
2: Today, the president stumps for GOP candidates in Arizona and Montana. The midterm's just 3 weeks away. Pope Leo resting in a Rome hospital following what the Vatican describes as successful lung cancer surgery. On Wall Street, the Dow is down about 64 points, while the NASDAQ is off 288 points. More on these stories, townhall.com.
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2: A Ukrainian man is going on trial in Germany, accused of organizing the operation that blew up the Nord Stream pipelines, cutting off Western Europe's largest source of Russian natural gas, and charges the man and Ukraine deny.
6: Images of gas gushing to the surface of the Baltic Sea 4 years ago prompted the world to ask, who could have blown up parts of these major pipelines that run from Russia to Germany? A Ukrainian man, named under German privacy rules as Serhii K., is scheduled to go on trial here in Hamburg. Prosecutors say that in 2022, he'd been an officer in the Ukrainian army. He's suspected of leading a team to lay explosives using a rented yacht. Allegedly, this was on behalf of Ukrainian state agencies to prevent Russia from using revenues to fund its full-scale invasion.
2: That's the BBC's Jessica Parker. Britain is launching a public inquiry looking into last year's deadly Manchester synagogue attack. News and analysis at townhall.com. A surprising rise in new home sales last month.
7: According to the National Association of Realtors, sales increased 1.5% last month to an annual rate of nearly 4 million units. Sales increased in the South and West, but declined in the Northeast as the Midwest held steady. However, the group's chief economist, Lawrence Yun, said August and September marked the two slowest months for home sales in all of 2026. Year over year, sales dropped 2.2% as mortgage rates continued their climb. Bob Agner reporting.
2: Grocery store giant Kroger plans to lay off 3,000 employees, corporate workers, over the next 3 years, says it must adapt and take advantage of technology. Last month, Kroger laid out its AI plans that it said would aim to improve the customer experience, make work easier for associates, and produce better business outcomes. The company employs about 409,000 workers. More on these stories, townhall.com.
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10: 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And 50 cents off when the Vikings score a field goal. 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
11: This is Weatherology. I'm meteorologist Laurel Lockwood with the Alexandria Lakes Area Forecast. Lots of clouds over the next couple of days and a chance of seeing some rain. And then we'll have quiet weather return on Friday and continue through our weekend. Taking a closer look at our forecast, occasional sun, high of 54. Tonight, clear to partly cloudy, low near 39. Mainly cloudy on Thursday. Chance of seeing some rain, high of 56. For KXRA, I'm meteorologist Laura Lockwood.
1: Very good, Laura. Thank you. 45 is our current temperature. Skies are cloudy. The wind's northeast at 7 miles an hour. Humidity is at 80%. Barometer at 30.23. That's steady. And sunset will be at 6:37 this evening. Time right now is 7 minutes after 10 o'clock.

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4: Coming up in this newscast, early voting begins this Friday in Douglas County and Alexandria. Technical and Community College Foundation recently hosted their annual Legends Gala. Jeannie Batesel and Polaris were recognized as the Philanthropists of the Year. And the MBA weekend gets underway tomorrow, giving students and parents in our area an extended weekend. Minneapolis-St. Paul International Airport and Hector International Airport in Fargo are expected to be busy. We'll have more on those stories and many others. But first, a woman from Henning is currently in custody for reportedly brandishing a BB gun that looked like a real handgun and threatening to shoot someone she had met on TikTok. On Sunday night, the Otter Tail County Sheriff's Office received a call that a man and a woman had been arguing near the Dollar General in Henning, and the woman reportedly pulled a gun on the man. Prosecutors say that the victim met the woman, later identified as 22-year-old Jasmine Altenbrun, on TikTok Live and purchased a one-way bus ticket to Minnesota to see her. The victim told deputies that he got into town about a week before the two had relations while he was here. The victim said that at some point they began arguing about him not having a return ticket by Saturday. A search warrant was executed at the woman's apartment. She was taken into custody. She made her first court appearance yesterday. Well, early voting gets underway this Friday, October 16th, in Douglas County. Eligible residents may vote in person at 821 Cedar Street in Alexandria, the county boardroom. On the main floor of the Douglas County Administration Building is being temporarily used as an early voting location. Parking and entrance are along the west side of the Administration Building. By the way, ballots must be returned no later than 5 p.m. on Election Day, November 3rd, to be counted. For online absentee ballot applications, just go to the website mnvotes.gov. And the Alexandria Technical and Community College Foundation hosted its annual Legends Gala at Crooked Willow recently. This year's event marked the kickoff of Alexandria Technical and Community College's 65th anniversary celebration and introduced The Best Is Yet to Come, a new campaign focused on building an even stronger future for students at Alexandria Technical and Community College. Proceeds from the gala will support the new Student Success Center. The Alexandria Technical and Community College Foundation also recognized Jeannie Batesel and Polaris as the 2026 Philanthropists of the Year, honoring their extraordinary commitment to Alexandria Technical and Community College students and their continued support of the college. Congratulations. And the Alexandria City Council met on Monday night. Tom Chorley has his final report.
5: Council approved $100,500 in airport security improvements to address 7 unrestricted access points through gate replacements, electronic openers, and fencing upgrades. Fensol was the sole respondent with its quote within the estimated range. Funding includes $35,500 from the city CIP fund and $65,000 from the airport development fund, with sufficient funds available. Work is expected to begin this fall, prioritizing critical access points, with completion anticipated by summer of 2027. The airport fuel system credit card reader frequently malfunctions in wet and foggy conditions, causing customer complaints, operational challenges, and lost revenue. The council approved a $23,636 reader upgrade, funded by a 60% state emergency grant, $14,182, and a 40% local contribution, $9,454, from the Airport Development 406 Fund. The new equipment will be compatible with a future fuel system and reusable during its replacement. And the Alexandria Liquor Commission is considering options for its downtown and plaza stores due to declining sales and rising costs. A $9,500 market study by Loki Consulting will evaluate competition and recommend strategies to improve revenue and long-term sustainability, with costs split between the two stores. This is Tom Chorley.
4: All right. Thanks, Tom, for those reports. And the 20th annual Take a Stand Against Domestic Violence Awareness Walk took place yesterday here in Alexandria. The event started at the Church of St. Mary and was designed to bring awareness to the issue. It also shows support for survivors and stand against domestic violence. There were free T-shirts for participants, along with a speaker and a light supper during the event. The event was put on by Someplace Safe, and you can. And coming up today, there will be the Domestic Violence Awareness Luncheon for Douglas County. The luncheon will take place at the Broadway Ballroom. The event will feature a guest speaker, lunch, and their silhouette ceremony, where they'll honor those who have died due to domestic violence in Minnesota last year, along with a statewide clothesline project display. If you have any questions on Someplace Safe, contact Gina Crawford. Their number, 320-762-1995. And Mid-Minnesota K-9 has recently received several new certifications for their handlers and canines. Mid-Minnesota K-9, local all-volunteer K-9 search and rescue team that deploys throughout the state of Minnesota and in our nation, recently reached an important milestone by becoming the first certified canines from Minnesota Task Force 2. Mid-Minnesota K-9 recently hosted a state urban search and rescue certification evaluation on the rubble piles in Garfield, where four of their K-9 teams successfully passed their certification testing. And travelers flying out of Minneapolis-St. Paul International Airport or Hector International Airport in Fargo for the NBA weekend should prepare for a busy few days. MSP Airport spokesperson Jeff Lee expects passenger traffic to climb 16% above typical fall levels, with about 50,000 people passing through security later today and again tomorrow.
6: Passenger traffic is certainly going to peak this week, one of the busiest fall weekends of the year. It's a four-day weekend for a lot of families, with school being out on Thursday and Friday, so a lot of families are taking advantage with travel.
4: By the way, Lee says another busy travel day will be on Sunday, with another wave of travelers returning home. The NBA weekend in Minnesota for this year runs tomorrow and Friday, giving students and their parents a four-day weekend for some. And Alexandria's own 14-year-old Brooklyn Marie's journey on the boys continues after earning a spot on Team Kelly during the blind auditions for season 30. She's preparing for the battle round. Her performance will air sometime yet this month.
7: It is very, very exciting, and we like to have people watch it with us sometimes. So it's kind of hard to say, because they don't tell us until like a couple days before my episode. So it's kind of hard to say, you don't know if I'm going to be on Monday, and then on Sunday I'd be like, I'm on Monday.
4: By the way, Brooklyn says it's been hard to keep everything a secret as she progresses through the competition since her episode didn't air either this past Monday or last night. Her performance now will air either Monday, October 19th or Monday, October 26th. She says she doesn't even know the exact episode herself at this point. And the Minnesota Timberwolves play their first home preseason game of the year tonight when they host the Detroit Pistons at the Target Center. Wolves head coach Chris Finch says he's excited to be playing at home tonight.
8: I know fans are excited to see this team play in person for the first time here. And we got a great opponent coming in, so we also try to play a really good opponent for the Pistons. Traditionally be good.
4: By the way, tonight's tip-off is at 7 p.m. Good luck to the Timberwolves. That's a look at your news. I'm Mark Anthony.
0: Thank you, Mark. Time is 10:24 now. Jackson here, and I'm looking at the KXRA community calendar on this Wednesday. It is October the 14th, and here's what's going on at Encore Center for Vibrant Aging. We've got billiards all day until 3. Mahjong starting at 12:30, Bridge D at 12:30, Bridge B 12:30, and then the Medicare workshop from 1 to 3 is all at 414 Hawthorne in Alexandria, Encore Center for Vibrant Aging. Today is Wednesday, October 14th. Looks like open skating today until 4 o'clock. That's $3 a skater. And by the way, that's at Prime West Health Runestone Community Center. 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Open skating today from 9 to 4. Tomorrow from 9 to 7. Friday from 9 to 7. Saturday 9 to 2:30. And Sunday from 9 to 7. So all through this MEA week and weekend, lots of open skating times available at the Runestone Community Center. Today is the Parent Academy, Raising Kids with Character. And this will be at, I know I saw this now and I can't remember where it was either. Oh, Luther Crest Bible Camp, presented by Youth Frontiers. With a taco dinner from 5 to 5:30, for cost there is a free will donation. Then praise and worship at 5:30. The Parent Academy runs from 6 to 7. And this is great for families, caregivers, kids pre-K through, with kids, I should say, pre-K through grade 6. I mean, anybody's welcome, but they're saying it'd be really great for people in that life situation there. Pre-registration is required. Go to Alexandria Public Schools Community Ed online, and you can get registered for that. It's today, starting at 5 o'clock with that taco dinner. Tonight is the third Thursday of the month, and it is open mic night with Patty Kakak. There's music, spoken word, poetry. Bring what you have for those categories, or just come to listen and observe. 7 to 9 o'clock, Evansville Arts Center. It's every third Thursday. And you can find out more at evansvilleartcenter.com. Tomorrow, Friday, reminds me that there is coffee and donuts at the VFW in Alexandria from 9 to 11. All veterans are invited. Free will donation is appreciated. They are figuring about $2 at the doors is a good amount. So come on down for coffee and camaraderie. This is open to all veterans, whether you have served in a foreign war or not. It's at the VFW every Friday from 9 to 11 in the morning. Evansville Senior Center Bazaar coming up on Saturday, October 17th from 9 a.m. to 1 p.m. in the Senior Citizens Room. Lots of vendors. You can find your holiday gifts. There are foods and, well, let's see what the list says. Homemade sourdough bread, bagels, jams and jellies, lefse, honey butter, canned goods, beets and sauerkraut, tallow soaps and creams, got aloe-based products, embroidered dish towels and handmade items, leather, wood, painted barn quilts, other gift items. Then there's the bake sale, of course, we mentioned, and chili and the fixins with ice cream. All of that between 9 and 1 this Saturday at the Evansville Senior Center. And this Sunday is the last Sunday of the free Halloween costume pop-up. CSP, Community Support Program, is the place where it is and run from noon until 2, one free Halloween costume per person while supplies last, children, teens, adults. Obviously, the best selection if you come early, but this has been going on now for since sometime in September. So, but you should check it out. The free Halloween costume pop-up this Sunday. It's the last one from noon to 2 at 1106 Broadway, the Vikingland CSP drop-in center in Alexandria. Everybody is welcome. Anything else you want to talk about here? Evansville Arts Coalition will be having its annual fall fundraiser this Sunday, October 18th from noon to 5 at Someday's Bar and Grill in Evansville. You can stay for the whole afternoon. Come when you can. Leave when you have to. There will be a taco bar there, musical entertainment from some of the area's most popular musicians. Admission pre-buy, $20, or it's going to be $25 at the door, and you can get your tickets online at evansvilleartcenter.org. Okay, one last thing. Pope County Humane Society is asking for your support in their upcoming Share the Love charity brunch and silent auction. That will be on November the 8th. Deadline for silent auction donations is October the 30th. Drop them off at the Pope County Humane Society in Glenwood. And then Share the Love is on Sunday, November 8th from 10 a.m. to 1 p.m. at the Minnewaska House. Tickets $30 in advance, $35 at the door. Includes a brunch buffet and refreshments, and then you have an opportunity to view and bid on a great selection of silent auction items. That is a look at the KXRA community calendar. And you can also check our website. There's a calendar link there at voiceofalexandria.com. Now it's 10:30. I'll be back with funeral announcements.
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0: 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Marlene Ann Betton, age 79, of Glenwood, formerly of Alexandria, died on Tuesday, October 6th. A mass of Christian burial will be held at 11 a.m. on Friday, October 16th at Sacred Heart Catholic Church in Glenwood. Visitation at Anderson Funeral Home on Thursday, the 15th from 4 to 7 p.m. with a 4 o'clock prayer service. And visitation will continue 1 hour prior to the service at the church on Friday for Marlene Betton, age 79, of Glenwood, formerly of Alexandria. Shirley A. Larson, age 97, of St. Cloud, formerly of the Glenwood and Starbuck areas, died on Sunday, October 11th. Funeral service will be at 2 p.m. Friday, October 16th at Chippewa Lutheran Church in Brandon. Visitation 1 hour prior to the service. Arrangements with Hoplin Hitchcock Funeral Home for Shirley Larson, age 97, of St. Cloud, formerly of Glenwood and Starbuck. Steve Mahalchik Sala, age 83, of Osakis, died on Monday, September 21st. A memorial service will take place at 3 p.m. on Friday, October 16th at the VFW in Osakis. Vegetation will be 1 hour prior to the service, And arrangements are with Eitan Funeral Home of Browerville for Steve Mihalchik Sala, age 83, of Osakis. Delmer Robert Bob Reynolds, age 93, died on Saturday, October 3rd. A memorial service will be held at 11 a.m. on Saturday, October 17th at Anderson Funeral Home. Visitation from 4 to 7 on Friday the 16th at Anderson Funeral Home, of course, and visitation will continue 1 hour prior to the Saturday service. Burial will be at Fort Snelling National Cemetery in Minneapolis on a later date. Again, the services for Bob Reynolds, age 93. Janelle R. Larson, age 73, of Alexandria, died Sunday, October 4th. A memorial service will be held at 1 p.m. this Saturday, October 17th, at Lind Family Funeral Home in Alexandria. Visitation 1 hour prior to the service. And those, again, are for Janelle Larson, age 73, of Alexandria. Faye Rochelle Einerson Sandvin, age 76, died on Monday, August 24th. A memorial service will be at 2 p.m. Saturday, October 17th at Calvary Lutheran Church. Visitation 1 hour prior to the service. Arrangements with Anderson Funeral Home for Faye Sandvin, age 76. Lexi Levitz, age 26, of Alexandria, died on Saturday, October 10th. A memorial service will be held at 11 a.m. on Friday, October 23rd at New Life Christian Church in Alexandria. Visitation will be 1 hour prior to the service, and arrangements are with Anderson Funeral Home for Lexi Levitz, age 26, of Alexandria. And those are your funeral announcements on this Wednesday, October the 14th. Our time is 10:35.
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0: Now we're at 10:36 and looking at some national and international news headlines. President Trump giving remarks in two states today as the midterm elections approach. Trump begins his day in Las Vegas before heading to Bullhead City, Arizona, for a rally where Congressman Andy Biggs, the Republican nominee in the state's governor's race, will also be speaking. And then the president heads to Kalispell, Montana, for a second rally with congressional candidate Aaron Flint. New inflation numbers are out and have come in a little hotter than expected. Consumer price index for September rose to a 12-month rate of 3.7%. Wall Street analysts had expected it to be more like 3.6%. Soaring energy costs, mainly the reason for the inflation uptick, with gas prices up 9.1%. Federal judge has extended an order giving three news organizations access to the White House. In a ruling late yesterday, the judge again blocked President Trump's ban of CNN, MS Now, and Politico. The judge wrote the injunction is intended to preserve the status quo as the outlet's lawsuit continues. He said the outlets are likely to succeed in their claims of viewpoint discrimination and retaliation. Americans will be spending an estimated $13.5 billion to celebrate Halloween this year. That's according to the National Retail Federation, which expects spending to increase by some $400 million. Three-quarters of consumers say they plan to celebrate. And there's a look at some of the news around our world. People Radio KXRA. Time is 10:38, and sports is just around the corner from the Minnesota News Network.
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20: This is MNN Sports. I'm Mike Grimm. The Wild and Jets were tied 2-2 after one period last night in Canada. Then Winnipeg took command in a 5-2 victory. Minnesota head coach John Hines.
21: First period was really good, and then the second period I thought we just had some self-inflicted wounds. You know, I thought managing the puck wasn't what it needed to be, and I thought the dynamic of the game changed. You know, to me, my big takeaway of that is, you know, how we have to manage the second period, you know, much better than we did tonight.
20: Kirill Kaprizov had the two Minnesota tallies in the first. The Wild are off tonight. They'll host St. Louis tomorrow night in St. Paul. The Minnesota United are on the road tonight. They visit Colorado at 8:30 for an MLS match. The Timberwolves have their first home preseason game of the year tonight when the Detroit Pistons come to town to play at the Target Center. Minnesota guard Jaden McDaniels says playing alongside newcomer LaMelo Ball has been great so far.
22: He's just such a good passer, and like, he knows when someone's going to be open before the play, and like, he's just always making the right play. So, I mean, he's just doing a good job.
20: Tip time tonight is 7 o'clock. There's more preseason basketball tomorrow night in Minneapolis. The Golden Gopher men will host Omaha at the Barn. New Minnesota guard Nolan Groves of Orono transferred back to his home state after playing his freshman season a year ago at Texas Tech. Why come to Minnesota?
23: The home state was obviously a huge pull, and I kind of just touched on that. But really, it was the coaching staff. I mean, the offensive system that they have here is just such a fun way to play. Just playing with your teammates, playing off of each other, making reads off of each other is just, the more you understand the offense and the deeper you dive into it, the more rewarding it gets. So I think that was probably the biggest factor.
20: Tomorrow's game will tip off at 7 o'clock. Both Gopher football and Vikings football are on bye this week. The Maroon and Gold will host Iowa a week from Saturday, while the Purple and Gold will entertain Indianapolis a week from Sunday. For more Minnesota sports info, log on to MinnesotaNewsNetwork.com. 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
0: And we had Cardinal girls soccer postseason action last night, and here's DMAC to tell you how that came out.
27: Alexandria is moving on in the Section 8 AAA girls soccer tournament. Just 5 days after being badly outplayed by Buffalo in Alexandria to close out the regular season, the Cardinals gained a measure of revenge Tuesday night, coming back to defeat the Bison 3-2 at Buffalo High School's Bison Field West. Operating into the wind in the opening half Tuesday night, the Alexandria Cardinals put very little pressure on goalkeeper Kaylee Anderson. The Buffalo Bison put five shots on goalkeeper Millie Kalina in the opening half, but she only allowed one goal, and that was to sophomore Avery Ryan in the 23rd minute. The Cardinals went on a bit of a scoring spurt early in the second half, netting three goals in a span of less than 7 minutes. The first corner kick of the night for the Cardinals came in the 49th minute, and Abby Helwig sent a clean pass in front of the net, and junior Emma Laurent was able to net the equalizer on a header shot. She would find the back of the net again during the run of play in the 51st minute to give the visitors their first lead of the night. Then senior captain Ezrin Dahl was able to score in the 55th minute as her left-footed shot hugged the turf and got past Anderson into the right side of the net. Those three tallies represented the shots on goal for the Cardinals in the match. Buffalo would put three more shots on Kalina in the second half, but the Bison scored just once in the half, and that was on a rebound goal by Maya Panic in the 76th minute. Kalina would end up with a half a dozen saves in the match. The outcome was sweet for the Alexandria girls soccer team, which suffered a lackluster 4-0 loss at home to Buffalo last Thursday. The Cardinals posted their 12th win of the year and now have the opportunity to move on in the Section 8 AAA tournament. Buffalo ended its season with a final record of 5 wins, 10 defeats, and 2 ties. The second and third seeded teams were also victorious in Section 8 AAA girls soccer on Tuesday. Second-seeded St. Michael Albertville defeated Moorhead 7-1, while the third-seed Bemidji blanked Elk River 3-0. In boys soccer quarterfinal round play on Tuesday, the Alexandria Cardinals had their season come to an end. Alexandria and Moorhead battled to a 2-2 standoff through 80 minutes of full time and 20 minutes of overtime. In the penalty kick shootout, Moorhead outscored Alexandria 3-0, and that allowed the Spuds to advance to the section semifinals. The Alexandria boys soccer team ended its season at 8-7-2. In other Section 8 AAA boys soccer scores Tuesday night, Buffalo defeated Brainerd 3-1, it was St. Michael Albertville over Elk River 4-2, and Monticello blanked Bemidji 4-0. Our Layton Media platforms, including KXRA Radio and the Voice of Alexandria streaming channel on YouTube, will feature Alexandria Cardinal girls playoff soccer from Brainerd Thursday night. The Warriors will host the Cardinals at 6 in a Section 8 AAA semifinal. The Central Lakes Conference champion Warriors have rattled off 15 consecutive wins since a 2-2 tie to start the season against Rogers back in August. Broadcast coverage of Alexandria girls soccer on Thursday will begin at 5:30 p.m. I'm DMAC, Dave McClurg.
0: Thank you, Dave. So we've got soccer again tomorrow night. And in the meantime, our broadcast team will be at Brainerd once again tonight for Alexandria Cardinal football at Brainerd. Kickoff at 7 o'clock with a pregame at 6:30 right here. And, of course, on YouTube once again. 6:30 pregame, 7 o'clock kickoff on KXRA. 10:46, Focus on the Family commentary is brought to you by Quality Toyota of Fergus Falls. 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
0: We're at 10:49 now on this Wednesday, and the Douglas County Sheriff's Federation, Douglas County Sheriff's Posse, has their annual country music show coming up this weekend with national recording artist CeCe Fry. You can find her hit online pretty much anywhere called Cowboy Cry. Singer, songwriter, designer. She came to national fame during season two of The X Factor. Anyway, CeCe Fry will be in concert this Saturday night, 7 o'clock at Alexandria Area High School. Tickets are $35, available at the Douglas County Sheriff's Office. And start time will be 7 o'clock, the Performing Arts Center at the high school. Again, as I mentioned, tickets $35, unless, of course, you are the first caller at 762-8167. Then I have a pair of tickets to give to you right now, 762-8167, to see CeCe Fry, and in support of the Douglas County Sheriff's Posse and the Sheriff's Federation, local law enforcement. Give me a call right now, 762-8167.
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12: Get two for ones when the Vikings score a touchdown. Get four for ones when the Vikings get a safety. And 50 cents off when the Vikings score a field goal. Horse racing and Purple Rain shots for $3 during the game. Celebrate the Vikings all regular season long at the best darn bar in the middle of nowhere.
13: Well, it's my favorite day of the year.
14: What day is that?
13: Mammogram day.
14: Ha, it is a pretty important day.
13: No joke. Mammograms have saved the lives of several good friends. I'm so grateful Alexandria Clinic offers the latest technology. Did you know their new 3D mammograms can detect 40% more invasive breast cancers?
14: Really?
13: Yes, and with a lot fewer false positives.
14: Wow, now that's peace of mind.
13: It is. Get that 3D mammogram scheduled soon, my friend. Alamere Health. It's better here.
0: Congratulations to Mary, first caller at KXRA and the recipient of two tickets to see CeCe Fry in concert this Saturday night at the high school. And again, this is a fundraising concert put on by the Sheriff's Posse and the Sheriff's Federation of Douglas County. They're helping support buying safety equipment and funding specialized training for local law enforcement. So there you are. Supporting local law enforcement by your attendance at this concert. Tickets, again, $35, unless you manage to score a pair from KXRA, which we'll have more to give away a little bit later on here.
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2: Minnesota News Network, I'm Tasha Radel. Minnesota has seen a dramatic decline in veteran homelessness over the past several years. Department of Veterans Affairs Commissioner Brad Lindsay says Minnesota has become just the fourth state to functionally end veteran homelessness.
3: At a time when homelessness is rising across the country, we've turned the tide. Since 2023, veterans' homelessness has been reduced by 55%. Chronic veteran homelessness has been reduced by an astonishing 96%.
2: According to a statement from Governor Walz's office, over 5,000 veterans have avoided experiencing homelessness since 2019. One person is dead after a fire spread to three homes Tuesday morning in Victoria, about 25 miles southwest of Minneapolis. Firefighters responded around 6:30 a.m. to a reported deck fire. Two homes sustained significant damage, while a third was damaged primarily to its siding. The Minnesota State Fire Marshal is investigating the cause, and the victim's identity has not yet been released. Travelers flying out of Minneapolis-St. Paul International Airport for MEA weekend should prepare for a busy few days. Airport spokesman Jeff Lee expects passenger traffic to climb 16% above typical fall levels, with around 50,000 people passing through security today and tomorrow.
4: Passenger traffic is certainly going to peak this week, one of the busiest fall weekends of the year. It's a four-day weekend for a lot of families, with school being out on Thursday and Friday, so a lot of families are taking advantage with travel.
2: A 25-year-old St. Michael man is charged with killing his father, Alan Christofferson, a longtime Wayzata High School math teacher and golf coach. Colton Christofferson faces a first-degree intentional homicide charge in the September 26 stabbing at the family's cabin near Spooner, Wisconsin. This is MNN.
5: Army JAG officer, veteran, prosecutor, and lifelong Minnesotan, Ron Schutz has spent his life fighting for Minnesota. Now Ron Schutz is running for attorney general to restore integrity in government. As a prosecutor, he took on dangerous criminals and put them behind bars. As a trial attorney, he took on big corporations and won. As your next attorney general, Ron Schutz will stop the fraudsters taking advantage of Minnesota taxpayers, enforce the law, and retire Keith Ellison's pro-crime agenda. Keith Ellison has led a culture of corruption, allowing criminals to steal billions of dollars from Minnesota taxpayers, pardoning a child rapist, and turning a blind eye to fraud at every level of government. If you're tired of paying into the system and watching criminals take advantage of it, on November 3rd, vote Ron Schutz for Attorney General and put an end to Keith Ellison's pro-crime agenda. Paid advertisement paid for by Ron for MNAG.
2: In other headlines, the Salvation Army is recruiting bell ringers for its annual Red Kettle campaign. Spokesman Dan Furry says the tradition dates back more than a century.
6: It's an important fundraiser for the Salvation Army that helps to fund our programs all year round, whether they're feeding programs or shelter programs or disaster services.
2: The Red Kettle campaign begins November 14th and continues through Christmas Eve. 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Thousands of sandhill cranes are expected to gather at Sherburne National Wildlife Refuge in the coming weeks as they prepare to migrate south for the winter. From mid-October through early November, the birds roost overnight in refuge wetlands and forage in harvested farm fields during the day. Friends of the refuge say warm, dry weather and low water levels could spread the birds out this year. This is MNN.
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8: Breaking news this hour at Town Hall. I'm Bob Agnew in Washington. President Trump will be on the campaign trail today in two states ahead of the midterm elections.
9: Trump will start the day in Las Vegas before heading to Arizona for a rally in Bullhead City to promote GOP governor candidate Andy Biggs. The president will then head to Montana for a rally with congressional candidate Aaron Flint. Trump also plans to hold rallies in Kentucky, Kansas, and North Carolina ahead of the midterm elections.

0: I'm Monica Nelson.
1: The president was on the campaign trail yesterday in Wasilla, Alaska, where he warned the residents there that if the Democrats should win the midterms, they'll be in real trouble.
2: They will destroy everything that we built. We've built something in Alaska as an example that's nobody's ever seen anything like it. They will destroy it. They will terminate it. They'll terminate all the jobs, all the oil deals, all the everything that we've made. We've done things. I've done more for this state than any other state in the union.
1: New inflation numbers are out and have come in a little hotter than anticipated. The consumer price index for September rose to a 12-month rate of 3.7%. Wall Street analysts had been expecting it to come in at 3.6, so it was a little disappointing. Soaring energy prices are considered the main culprit. Gasoline prices up 9.1%. The crackdown on fraud continues as part of the administration's top priorities. As Willie Nelson reports, FBI agents searched a Baltimore nonprofit on Tuesday.
3: The FBI raided the office of Keys and Powers, a Baltimore nonprofit run by Mujahid Muhammad. Muhammad is an appointed member of the Baltimore City School Board. Agents found more than $4.7 million in government grants and $32 million in Medicaid payments with no reported employees on staff. Muhammad resigned from the school board hours after the search. Willie Nelson, Washington.
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6: 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The consumer price index rose 3.7% from a year ago, up 0.6% month over month. 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Grocery store giant Kroger plans to lay off 3,000 corporate employees over the next 3 years. 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A reminder from Uncle Sam. The federal tax filing extension deadline hits tomorrow, Thursday, October 15th. For the Wall Street Business Report, I'm Rich Thomason.
1: You'll find breaking news and analysis at townhall.com. The Department of Homeland Security is admitting that ICE violated a New Jersey court order involving the processing of detainees.
7: New Jersey Congresswoman Ana Lilia Mejia says DHS is now confirming that ICE agents used the parking lot of the federal government's Roxbury warehouse to process 14 detainees in September in two separate incidents. There have been weeks of rumors about ICE activity at Roxbury, which DHS had been denying. The New Jersey Attorney General's office is investigating. I'm Sarah Lee Kessler.
1: The faculty at Cornell University starting debate today on a no-confidence resolution condemning the school's response to sexual violence. About 150 faculty members are reportedly in favor of the resolution. It comes after a group of male students were accused last month of sexually assaulting a woman at a fraternity house back in 2024. You'll find more on these stories at townhall.com. From Washington, I'm Bob Agnew.
8: This is Weatherology. I'm meteorologist Laura Lockwood with the Alexandria Lakes Area Forecast. High temperatures reach up to 53 this afternoon. Under cloudy skies, north winds 5 to 10 miles per hour. 43 tonight. Slight chance of rain showers. Tomorrow, 57. Cloudy skies. Sunshine mixed with clouds at times. Friday, decreasing clouds by Saturday. Low 50s. Friday, low 60s by Saturday. For KXRA, I'm meteorologist Laura Lockwood.
0: Thank you, Laura. At 11:05, it's 46 degrees with a northeast wind at 6 miles an hour. And Tim Commando's Consumer Tech Update is just a minute away.
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2: 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Taylor Swift's entire catalog on that same platform got only 9 million streams during the same month. And now he's facing up to 20 years in prison. 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
10: Coming up in this newscast, early voting begins this Friday in Douglas County. And Alexandria Technical and Community College Foundation recently hosted their annual Legends Gala. Jeannie Batesel and Polaris were recognized as the Philanthropists of the Year. And the MBA weekend gets underway tomorrow, giving students and parents in our area an extended weekend. Minneapolis-St. Paul International Airport and Hector International Airport in Fargo are expected to be busy. We'll have more on those stories and many others. But first, a woman from Henning is currently in custody for reportedly brandishing a BB gun that looked like a real handgun and threatening to shoot someone she had met on TikTok. On Sunday night, the Otter Tail County Sheriff's Office received a call that a man and a woman had been arguing near the Dollar General in Henning, and the woman reportedly pulled a gun on the man. Prosecutors say that the victim met the woman, later identified as 22-year-old Jasmine Altenbrun, on TikTok Live and purchased a one-way bus ticket to Minnesota to see her. The victim told deputies that he got into town about a week before the two had had relations while he was here. The victim said that at some point they began arguing about him not having a return ticket by Saturday. A search warrant was executed at the woman's apartment. She was taken into custody. She made her first court appearance yesterday. Well, early voting gets underway this Friday, October 16th, in Douglas County. Eligible residents may vote in person at 821 Cedar Street in Alexandria, the county boardroom. On the main floor, the Douglas County Administration Building is being temporarily used as an early voting location. Parking and entrance are along the west side of the administration building. By the way, ballots must be returned no later than 5 p.m. on Election Day, November 3rd, to be counted for online absentee ballot applications. Just go to the website, mnvotes.gov. And the Alexandria Technical and Community College Foundation hosted its annual Legends Gala at Crooked Willow recently. This year's event marked the kickoff of Alexandria Technical and Community College's 65th anniversary celebration and introduced the best is yet to come, a new campaign focused on building an even stronger future for students at Alexandria Technical and Community College. Proceeds from the gala will support the new Student Success Center. The Alexandria Technical and Community College Foundation also recognized Jeannie Batesall and Polaris as the 2026 Philanthropist of the Year, honoring their extraordinary commitment to Alexandria Technical and Community College students and their continued support of the college. Congratulations. And the Alexandria City Council met on Monday night. Tom Chorley has his final report.
11: Council approved $100,500 in airport security improvements to address 7 unrestricted access points through gate replacements, electronic openers, and fencing upgrades. Fensol was the sole respondent with its quote within the estimated range. Funding includes $35,500 from the city CIP fund and $65,000 from the Airport Development Fund, with sufficient funds available. Work is expected to begin this fall, prioritizing critical access points, with completion anticipated by summer of 2027. The airport fuel system credit card reader frequently malfunctions in wet and foggy conditions, causing customer complaints, operational challenges, and lost revenue. The council approved a $23,636 reader upgrade. Funded by a 60% state emergency grant, $14,182, and a 40% local contribution, $9,454, from the Airport Development 406 Fund. The new equipment will be compatible with a future fuel system and reusable during its replacement. And the Alexandria Liquor Commission is considering options for its downtown and plaza stores due to declining sales and rising costs. A $9,500 market study by Loki Consulting will evaluate competition and recommend strategies to improve revenue and long-term sustainability, with costs split between the two stores. This is Tom Chorley.
10: All right, thanks, Tom, for those reports. And the 20th annual Take a Stand Against Domestic Violence Awareness Walk took place yesterday here in Alexandria. The event started at the Church of St. Mary and was designed to bring awareness to the issue and also show support for survivors and stand against domestic violence. There were free T-shirts for participants, along with a speaker and a light supper during the event. The event was put on by Someplace Safe and You Can. And coming up today, there will be the Domestic Violence Awareness Luncheon for Douglas County. The luncheon will take place at the Broadway Ballroom. The event will feature a guest speaker, lunch, and their silhouette ceremony, where they'll honor those who have died due to domestic violence in Minnesota last year, along with a statewide clothesline project display. If you have any questions on Someplace Safe, contact Gina Crawford. Their number, 320-762-1995. And Mid-Minnesota K-9 has recently received several new certifications for their handlers and K-9s. Mid-Minnesota K-9, local all-volunteer K-9 search and rescue team that deploys throughout the state of Minnesota and in our nation, recently reached an important milestone by becoming the first certified K-9s for Minnesota Task Force 2. Mid-Minnesota K-9 recently hosted a state urban search and rescue certification evaluation on the rubble piles in Garfield, where four of their K-9 teams successfully passed their certification testing. And travelers flying out of Minneapolis-St. Paul International Airport or Hector International Airport in Fargo for the NBA weekend should prepare for a busy few days. MSP Airport spokesperson Jeff Lee expects passenger traffic to climb 16% above typical fall levels, with about 50,000 people passing through security later today and again tomorrow.
12: Passenger traffic is certainly going to peak this week, one of the busiest fall weekends of the year. It's a four-day weekend for a lot of families with school being out on Thursday and Friday, so a lot of families are taking advantage with travel.
10: By the way, Lee says another busy travel day will be on Sunday with another wave of travelers returning home. The NBA weekend in Minnesota for this year runs tomorrow and Friday, giving students and their parents a four-day weekend for some. And Alexandria's own 14-year-old Brooklyn Marie's journey on The Voice continues after earning a spot on Team Kelly during the blind auditions for season 30. She's preparing for the battle round. Her performance will air sometime yet this month.
13: It is very, very exciting, and we like to have people watch it with us sometimes. So it's kind of hard to say, because they don't tell us until like a couple days before my episode. So it's kind of hard to say, you don't know if I'm going to be on Monday. And then on Sunday, I'd be like, I'm on Monday.
10: By the way, Brooklyn says it's been hard to keep everything a secret as she progresses through the competition, since her episode didn't air either this past Monday or last night. Her performance now will air either Monday, October 19th, or Monday, October 26th. She says she doesn't even know the exact episode herself at this point. And the Minnesota Timberwolves play their first home preseason game of the year tonight when they host the Detroit Pistons at the Target Center. Wolves head coach Chris Finch says he's excited to be playing at home tonight.
14: I know fans are excited to see this team play in person for the first time here. We got a great opponent coming in, so we also try to play a really good opponent for the preseason. Traditionally, be good.
10: By the way, tonight's tip-off is at 7 p.m. Good luck to the Timberwolves. That's a look at your news. I'm Mark Anthony.
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0: It's time now for Smart Money with Ameriprise Financial Services in Alexandria. Our guest all this week, we have Justin Tennis with us. Back at it. Hi there, Justin. Already the midweek here.
1: Yeah, we're cruising right through.
0: Yeah, and we're looking at college planning this week, and we all know tuition over the years historically has gone up. So when we're looking at college planning, is tuition actually on the rise currently, too?
1: I would say it is right now, just because we did talk about inflation in the past, and I did mention that it's around the 8.5%. It all depends on which report you're reading, it seems like. The Federal Reserve next month will more than likely be raising interest rates again to try to cool inflation, and so we'll see where that goes. And historically, college tuition has gone up, and this last year it's gone up about 1.6%, and that's the lowest it's been in many years.
0: Wow. Yeah, that's interesting. Okay, so what are some key points of a 529 to Justin?
1: Yeah, so yesterday we talked mainly about the 529 plan, and I just want to refresh us. Some of the key points to take away is, like we mentioned, they're very flexible. There's a possible tax break. It all depends on which state you're in and where the beneficiary is located. You can only have one beneficiary per account, so say one child per account. The dollars, if you use them right, they can be tax-free and they grow tax-deferred. And there is a possible 10% penalty if you take them out in the wrong manner.
0: Okay, yeah, good to know. You don't want to be dinged there. So what about other possible investment accounts, too?
1: Yeah, so I've talked about on the radio in the past, too, a Roth IRA. And a Roth is a great investment account. You put dollars in, they grow tax-deferred, and they come out tax-free if once again, we do it in the right manner. Some benefits to doing this is you can stuff money away for your own retirement and for possible education expenses if need be. A Roth is not considered an investment account, and I want to point that out, but they can be used in the dollars in there for as you wish, because any dollar you put into it, you can always get at the principal inside of the account.
0: Okay, so would you pick either a Roth IRA or a 529 account?
1: So if it was me, I would do both, and I always recommend to do both if one can do both. And the only reason for that is I'm a big fan of diversification. They're both great products out there. A Roth IRA has many more investment choices inside of it. You can use it for your own retirement. Versus a 529 account, the investments inside of it, it's mainly based off a target date fund. So say if you open the account and your child is 1 year old, as they near age 18, the fund will become more conservative over time. So like I say, I'm a big fan of both if we can do them.
0: Yeah, no, absolutely. Okay, yeah, diversification, I know, is kind of the operative term there. What are we going to look at coming up tomorrow when it comes to college planning, Justin?
1: So tomorrow we'll talk about an UTMA account, and that's a Uniform Transfers on Minors Act account. And I'll just run through some details on that and compare them to the Roth IRA and the 529.
0: UTMA. So, yeah, that's one I'm not familiar with. So, yeah, I encourage everyone to tune in for that. If people have questions, whether it's college planning, want to make sure that they have enough to fund their kids or grandkids, if they want to help them out, or anything pertaining to someone's big picture so they can have that confident retirement one day, too, down the road, how can people get in touch with you?
1: Yeah, so I'm located in Alexandria at 817 Broadway Street, where you can give me a call at 320-762-8141.
0: All right. Have a great afternoon. We'll talk tomorrow and the rest of the week. Thanks, Justin.
1: Sounds good. Take care.
0: Yeah, you too. By the way, if you have questions or comments, we always invite you to email to the folks at LeightonBroadcasting.com, or you can call Ameriprise in Alexandria, 762-8141. We'll address your questions right here on the air. 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
4: 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Three more Minnesota lakes have been added to the state's list of waters containing zebra mussels. After the break, we'll identify these water bodies and explain how routine end-of-season inspections helped uncover these infestations.
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4: The Minnesota Department of Natural Resources has confirmed zebra mussels in three additional lakes: Travers Lake near Browns Valley, Sour Lake near Detroit Lakes, and 11th Crow Wing Lake near Akeley. At Travers Lake, a property owner discovered zebra mussels on equipment removed from the water. A DNR specialist confirmed zebes on the owner's dock and boat lift, then found more attached to rocks at Travers County Park, about 3 miles away. Because Travers Lake borders South Dakota, Minnesota officials are coordinating with South Dakota Game, Fish, and Parks. At Sour Lake, a property owner found zebra mussels on a boat being removed for winter storage. DNR staff later located additional mussels at the public access. At 11th Crow Wing Lake, a Hubbard County watercraft inspector found zebra mussels on a departing boat. Additional mussels were then confirmed at the lake's public access. The discoveries reinforced the importance of inspecting boats, trailers, docks, lifts, and other water-related equipment during fall removal. Keep your eyes peeled for zebes this fall. This has been from the pages of the Outdoor News. Learn more at OutdoorNews.com.
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9: Getting carsick might be a thing of the past thanks to this new study. 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
12: This is MNN Sports. I'm Mike Grimm. The Wild and Jets were tied 2-2 after one period last night in Canada. Then Winnipeg took command in a 5-2 victory. Minnesota head coach John Hines.
13: First period was really good. And then the second period, I thought we just had some self-inflicted wounds. You know, I thought managing the puck wasn't what it needed to be. And I thought the dynamic of the game changed. You know, to me, my big takeaway of that is, you know, how we have to manage the second period, you know, much better than we did tonight.
12: Kirill Kaprizov had the two Minnesota tallies in the first. The Wild are off tonight. They'll host St. Louis tomorrow night in St. Paul. The Minnesota United are on the road tonight. They visit Colorado at 8:30 for an MLS match. The Timberwolves have their first home preseason game of the year tonight when the Detroit Pistons come to town to play at the Target Center. Minnesota guard Jaden McDaniels says playing alongside newcomer LaMelo Ball has been great so far.
14: He's just such a good passer, and like, he knows when someone's going to be open before the play, and like, he's just always making the right play. So, I mean, he's just doing a good job.
12: Tip time tonight is 7 o'clock. There's more preseason basketball tomorrow night in Minneapolis. The Golden Gopher men will host Omaha at the Barn. New Minnesota guard Nolan Groves of Orono transferred back to his home state after playing his freshman season a year ago at Texas Tech. Why come to Minnesota?
15: The home state was obviously a huge pull, and I kind of just touched on that. But really, it was the coaching staff. I mean, the offensive system that they have here is just such a fun way to play. Just playing with your teammates, playing off of each other, making reads off of each other is just, the more you understand the offense and the deeper you dive into it, the more rewarding it gets. So I think that was probably the biggest factor.
12: Tomorrow's game will tip off at 7 o'clock. Both Gopher football and Vikings football are on bye this week. The Maroon and Gold will host Iowa a week from Saturday, while the Purple and Gold will entertain Indianapolis a week from Sunday. For more Minnesota sports info, log on to MinnesotaNewsNetwork.com. 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
19: It's the Minnesota Sports Prep Update for Wednesday, October 14th. I'm Ryan Phelps.
20: Lemack set him up. We got first down.
19: It's week 7 in high school football, and due to MEA, the bulk of the action takes place tonight. 159 games in all. We'll start with the top matchup in Class 5A. Number 1 versus number 2, as Elk River hosts Monticello. Both teams are incredible on the ground, but the top-ranked Elks are in rare air with over 2,300 team rushing yards and 33 touchdowns. They have 6 ball carriers in triple digits, led by Braden Becker's 541. Those two kick off tonight in Elk River at 6 p.m. And how about the Willmar Cardinals? 6-0 on the year, led by senior quarterback Alex Hoppe. He's 6'4", 166, and has thrown for over 1,000 yards and 15 touchdowns so far this season. Willmar is at Detroit Lakes tonight at 7 o'clock.
1: Pop, pop, pop, pop, pop, pop. That's what I want. All of you around that ball.
19: Now we hear from Josh Reither, a senior football player at Anoka, who's heading to MSU Moorhead next year.
21: Kind of flipped the motive this year to where nothing's handed to you. You have to go out and earn it every single week. And no week's an easy week in 6A football. There's always great teams every single week. You got to plan the same every single week. And I just feel like this week we've done really well on planning for each team, knowing what they're going to do, and then just going out and executing. This group of guys, this entire offseason, all of us have put in over 150 lifts in the weight room every single morning at 6 in the morning, getting up at 5:30 in the morning and just lifting. And just this year we've taken the approach that we just have to earn it, and nothing is going to be given to you. You got to go out every single week.
19: Reither has lived in a few different places, but has found there's no place like Anoka.
21: I just love playing for Anoka because we're all connected together. Like, it's a great community. And I know some other schools, I've lived in some different states, different school districts and stuff. They're not as connected as Anoka. And it's just, you go to Goodrich Field to play and the entire town shut down. Everyone, it has that like small town feel where, like, if you go up to like a War Road or something, like a smaller school, you get that whole community at your football game. It feels like that at Anoka. It feels like a nice small town, even though we're a big town. Everyone knows everyone. Everyone has a great time at the game. And that's just what I'm going to miss about it, is knowing everybody, walking around. Everyone's like, great job, you played great. Just even people you don't know are always together congratulating people. And it's just a great community, and that's what I'll probably miss most about it.
19: It's Wednesday night football here in Week 7. And don't forget, tonight after your game, tune in to After the Game, live from 9:30 to 11. We'll have scores and highlights from all across the state.
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22: This is Weatherology. I'm meteorologist Laura Lockwood with the Alexandria Lakes Area Forecast. High temperatures reach up to 53 this afternoon. Under cloudy skies, north winds 5 to 10 miles per hour. 43 tonight. Slight chance of rain showers. Tomorrow, 57. Cloudy skies. Sunshine mixed with clouds at times. Friday, decreasing clouds by Saturday. Low 50s. Friday, low 60s by Saturday. For KXRA, I'm meteorologist Laura Lockwood.
11: We've still got clouds. It's a cool one, 45 degrees. Wind is west, is northeast, I should say. The word wind starts with a W. That's how that came in there. Northeast wind at 7 miles an hour. It's 11:41. We've got your World Travel Minute. The Boys Chat follows hard behind.
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0: If we still had Bic lighters in this day and age, we would be flicking the Bics right about now for that tender ballad, which was an ode to Michael Jackson's pet rat, Ben.
1: That was a weird movie. Any of you guys ever see it?
0: No. I did not.
1: No. I did.
2: What was the other? There was that show about the guy who was mentally handicapped and he had the mouse.
1: Oh, yeah. I know which one you're talking about.
2: I forget what
1: about.
2: It's called, though.
1: Yeah.
2: Anyway, this was about a pet rat.
0: Yes. Ben, do we go back? Is it about 1972 here?
2: It is 1972. Nice. Wow. The funny thing is, this is a song. He didn't write it. It was originally offered to Donny Osmond.
0: Mm. Yeah.
2: Who said, no, I'm on tour and I can't record right now.
0: So he would rather sing about one bad apple, you know, rather than the
2: I'm
0: pet rat.
2: I'm a little
0: rat.
2: Bit country and you're a little bit rock and roll.
1: Yes.
2: Yeah. But the song was actually nominated for a Golden Globe for Best Song in 1973 and was nominated at one Golden Globe, as a matter of fact, and it was nominated for a Best Original Song at the Academies in 73, but lost out to...
0: Ooh.
2: 1973.
1: Okay. The Sting,
2: no.
0: Oh, my. Not 2001, A Space Odyssey, would it?
2: No.
0: Okay. Now I'm
2: getting... The Poseidon Adventure, Morning After.
0: Is it Mary McGregor?
1: Maureen
2: McGovern.
0: Maureen McGovern, yeah. Mary McGregor is the one who came out with the song Torn Between Two Lovers.
2: Oh, okay.
0: Yeah, but Maureen McGovern and the Morning After.
2: They call themselves the Four M's.
1: Yes.
0: Yeah. Maureen McGovern, I don't know if she is of Scottish descent, but Mary McGregor, I believe, had her formative years in St. Paul, Minnesota.
2: Ah. So is she from Scotland?
0: Maybe she's got roots back to the old Highlands and everything like that. But
2: you know that Bugs Bunny cartoon, My McGregor.
1: Yeah.
0: Right.
2: Have you seen that one, Rex?
3: I have not seen that one.
0: Did you ever see the Poseidon Adventure?
3: No.
0: Oh, my.
2: I'm not sure if I did or not. I don't remember
1: it. I did.
2: Yeah.
0: I think I saw it. I think it was on television a couple of times and, of course, in the movie theater as well. But that was a pretty impressive cast of characters. I think Ernest Borgnine was on that, and Shelley Winters and, some others that are probably no longer with us because the movie came out more than 50 years ago now.
2: Is that about a boat?
1: Yes.
0: Yep. Yeah. I think it led to some of those dramas back in the 1970s, like the airport movies and everything like that. And and of course, what I think it was the original airport back around 1970 or so. There was a bit part in there. I believe there was an actress who was working inside the Minneapolis-St. Paul International Airport Terminal named Nancy Nelson. And she is now connected with Chanhassen Dinner Theaters after being a longtime Twin Cities media personality.
1: You met her too, didn't you?
0: Yes. Yeah. When Cheryl and I went down to see Jersey Boys a couple of autumns ago in Chanhassen, I think Nancy Nelson was there to help greet people that night.
1: Yep. So. She's sweet, isn't she?
0: Oh, yeah, very much so. Very great personality.
1: Maureen McGovern, born in Youngstown, Ohio.
0: Really?
1: Yeah.
0: Oh, wow.
2: And was she the daughter of our vice president?
1: No. Nice try, though. She is of Irish ancestry.
2: Oh, okay.
3: Yep. How about that?
1: Yeah. How about that? But I remember The Towering Inferno was another one of those movies. Wasn't there even Earthquake?
0: Yeah, made for TV dramas. Yeah. You know, I think there was a movie called Earthquake out, where, land shaking in California. And, and hopefully you never have to live through a major earthquake in real life. But, it was 1989 that the San Francisco Bay Area really got rocked.
2: Mm-hmm.
1: And, of course, more recently, we've taken a different turn than it's Sharknado.
2: Sharknado.
1: Some of the disaster.
0: Oh, right. Yeah, we're past Sharknado season now, aren't we? Or is it still coming up?
2: I think so, yeah.
1: Rex, did you ever see Sharknado? Any of those? They had like three, four of them.
3: On cable or something.
1: Yeah, they are so far-fetched. How about you guys?
0: Did
1: you
0: I've only heard the tall tales on Sharknado.
3: With the leading guy in the movie that I saw was from Melrose Place.
1: Okay.
0: Oh, was it like Andrew Shue or somebody like that?
3: Yeah, that sounds right.
0: Okay.
3: Yeah. Blonde.
0: Would that have been Ian Ziering or Ian Ziering,
3: there
0: I think,
3: go.
0: Was the
3: that
0: blonde one.
3: That is the one. Yeah. That is the one. Okay. Yeah. Look at you. Melrose Place.
0: I was at the edge of campiness there watching Melrose Place in the day. I mean, when you've got people like Courtney Thorne-Smith and Heather Locklear as part of the cast, I mean.
1: That's what you drew you in.
0: Mm-hmm. Right.
1: You animal, you.
0: I know. Yeah. I'm sure they are both aging gracefully, though. So.
2: Yeah. So I was thinking this morning, too, because I gave away tickets to the C.C. Fry concert that's coming up this Saturday.
1: Yes, right.
2: In support of the law enforcement locally.
1: Douglas County Sheriff's Posse and the Federation.
2: Right. So there's a police officer in Virginia who allegedly, was shoplifting while in uniform at Target.
1: Boy.
2: Mm. Not so good. Left with two items while only paying for one. And they say he did the same thing at another Target the same day when he was off duty.
1: Mm.
2: So this is not indicative of our local law enforcement, however.
1: No, right. Everyone here is good guys and girls.
2: Yes. So, but don't do that.
0: Yes. I hate to bear all my dirty laundry on the air here, I got caught with shoplifting as a 10-year-old, and the one deterrent there was good enough for me. I didn't do it again.
1: I know you've talked about it. Yeah. Your dad made you go back.
0: When we got caught, you know, basically the because it was early June, right after school let out for the summer. When your mom tells you and your younger brother you're both grounded for the summer.
2: Yeah,
0: I mean, and it's like we're not even at Father's Day weekend yet,
2: right.
0: And we're grounded for the summer. I mean, no going to the pool, no going to Kmart for the icy and all that stuff. No bike rides.
1: Were you like 7, 8?
0: I think I was 10.
1: Okay.
0: And that's when we had a Red Owl store, over at the nearby indoor mall.
1: Still is up there, isn't it?
2: That's right.
0: Yeah. Deep in the recesses of what is now Lifetime Fitness in New Hope. So.
2: They found a picture on the wall when they were remodeling.
0: Yeah. Most wanted.
1: 10-year-old Dave McClure.
0: Yeah. But no, the actual grounding lasted about 2 weeks. When we were grounded, we were confined to the yard. So we could, we weren't confined indoors, but... Okay. But we had to stay in the yard. But then
2: you could at least fight each other in the backyard.
0: We get into arguments. You know, we could be in the car going to grandma's house or whatever. But
1: and Gene then?
0: Yeah, Gene and I tend to mix it up a little bit more. Mark and Gene tended to mix it up. Mark and I didn't do a whole lot of spats and everything. Like I think Gene, I kind of refer to him, as a little bit of a turd stirrer. He likes poking the bear for fun.
2: Yes.
0: So.
1: Gene's calling right now. Should we take it?
2: Yes.
3: Please.
1: Hi, I'm Gene.
2: Don't listen to anything he says.
0: Right. Yeah. He's just making it all up. So,
1: he's a Packer fan.
0: Yeah, Gene and I are both born in the same calendar year. So, I was a February birth, and Gene came along 10 and a half months later on Christmas Eve. So,
2: lots of sibling rivalry there.
1: Yeah.
2: So. But I was about the same age when I had my last stealing event. Yeah.
3: Really?
2: Yeah.
3: Oh, my.
2: Yeah. I had to take it back and tell the manager I took this and sorry and all that.
0: And that properly served as your deterrent.
2: Yep.
0: Yeah,
1: it's a good one.
0: Rex, are you able to confess, or are you clean on this whole shoplifting thing?
3: I have nothing to say.
2: doesn't mean there's nothing to report.
0: Right, yes, but that's a very diplomatic reply that keeps you in the clear. And,
3: indeed.
0: And Mark Anthony, are you also no comment here? Or?
1: No, I will tell you, full disclosure, a story. I was in fifth grade. My best friend Jeff and I, last day of school, there were some girls around, and we were trying to act like we were, big, cool kids. We had lighter fluid, and we were writing our names. in the on the tar at our elementary school in Wilmer.
2: In the parking lot?
1: Like? Yeah, yeah. Oh,
2: okay.
1: And lit it on fire so it'd be a big Jeff and a big Mark. I mean, you know.
0: Oh, so you...
1: Well, someone across the street called and said they're trying to burn the school down.
0: Oh,
1: so
0: wow.
1: So we had squad cars and the fire marshal chasing after us. My friend Jeff took off running. I thought, we're not doing anything that bad.
0: Yeah.
1: Let's just talk about
0: You could have used, if you knew about it at that time, you could have said, we're just doing a controlled burn here.
1: Yeah.
2: That's right. I'm leaving a big mark on my school.
1: Yeah. Right. So he took off. He's about a block away, and I'm thinking, I don't want to be here left holding the bag, so I started running, too.
0: Oh,
1: and then
0: okay.
1: I stopped. I thought, this is stupid, and yeah. I talked to the fire marshal. He just brought me over to my mom and dad's house and said, you know, it wasn't that bad. Neighbor obviously overreacted and said, you know, Mark should come down, and my friend Jeff... to watch some videos on playing with matches, things that have
0: safety
1: happened.
0: So, issues.
1: Anyway.
0: Yeah.
1: Just so you know, full disclosure, too, I was on the Freda Fire Department for a short time.
0: Okay.
1: But

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1: Look down on a warm, sunny fall day and you might see a fuzzy black caterpillar with a reddish-brown band around its middle. The woolly bear caterpillar, or woolly worm, is a beloved part of our fall culture as a predictor of winter weather. Legend has it if the red band around its middle is wide, the winter will be mild. If the red band is narrow, you'd better have the snow shovels ready. And if you see them inching their way south, that means they're running from colder weather. Jody Green is an extension educator at the University of Nebraska. She says the myth picked up steam in 1948 by an insect curator at the American Museum of Natural History in New York City.
5: He collected woolly bear caterpillars for a number of years and measured their little midsection, that reddish area, and then he kind of tracks the weather patterns. Evidently, it's been debunked, so it no longer stands because there are scientific reasons why some of those bands are narrower and wider.
1: She says the width of the red band probably has more to do with past weather than future. Good weather conditions produce growing caterpillars.
5: The caterpillars have 13 segments. They can count the number of segments that are changing color. And so what happens is that as they age, they actually get a larger band. And so older caterpillars are going to have a larger red-brown band.
1: Even though there's no scientific evidence that caterpillars know something we don't, it's still fun to think along those lines. I'm Jody Henke. Learn more about woolly bear folklore at agriculture.com.
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7: Breaking news this hour at Town Hall. I'm Bob Agnew in Washington. President Trump said to hold rallies in two states today with the midterm elections in mind. The president beginning his day in Las Vegas before heading to Bullhead City, Arizona for a rally where Congressman Andy Biggs will join him on the podium. Biggs is the Republican nominee in the state's governor's race. The president was in Wasilla, Alaska yesterday telling the crowd that the Democrats allowed crime to grow by allowing so many people to flood across the border. He says his policies have helped to reverse that problem.
8: They allowed 25 million people to pour across our borders from all over the world. They came from all over, and they came from prisons, and they came from mental institutions, and they were murderers. Murderers, 11,888 murderers, many of whom killed more than one person. They came in totally unchecked.
7: The Justice Department, meanwhile, has been busy identifying and arresting people who've been voting illegally across the country. Here's correspondent Laura Winters.
9: With less than 3 weeks to go until the midterms, three people are under arrest in Alabama for alleged illegal voting. Two are illegal aliens, the third illegally voting in two different states. This is a widespread issue, with other arrests taking place in Hawaii, Kentucky.

0: Kentucky, Missouri, New Jersey, New Mexico, Ohio, Idaho, and Pennsylvania.
1: As Laura Winters reporting, Pacific Gas and Electric is warning about 70,000 California customers in 29 counties. A power outage may be right around the corner.
2: The utility says it's monitoring a potential dry offshore wind event that could damage power lines and increase the risk of a catastrophic wildfire. PG&E says activation of the public safety power shutoff is strictly for safety and could last until Saturday. Company officials also say conditions and the areas affected could be subject to change. Rich Thomason reporting.
1: You'll find more on these stories at townhall.com.
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1: Watch your step if you're headed to the Big Apple. That's where the rats appear to be winning.
6: A new report from Terminix names New York City the most rat-infested city in the country for 2026, with Los Angeles and Philadelphia right behind it. Houston moved into the top five this year, and Detroit clawed its way into the top 10 for the first time. Experts say big populations, plenty of food, and lots of hiding spots make these cities paradise for rodents. Meanwhile, the city with the fewest rat problems on the list is Spokane, Washington, coming in dead last at number 50. I'm Monica Nelson.
1: Millions around the world expected to take part in the great shakeout earthquake and tsunami drill tomorrow. Participants will practice drop, cover, and hold drills when the emergency alert system activates at 10:15 a.m. in local time zones. The great shakeout is designed to help people practice what to do if a real earthquake strikes, which can happen at any time and with no warning. Breaking news and analysis at townhall.com. Bank of America is being hit with $1 billion in penalties over alleged money laundering.
7: The U.S. Treasury announced on Tuesday over $1.2 billion in penalties against the nation's second largest bank for the alleged violation of anti-money laundering and sanction laws. The Treasury says the fines stem from the bank's failure to report over $5 billion in suspicious transactions, including some that were indicative of Chinese money laundering networks. The fine comes days after American Express was hit with a $350 million penalty over similar allegations. I'm Mark Mayfield.
1: Consumer prices rose at a rate of 3.7% annual rate in September as gas costs led the way. The Consumer Price Index, which is a broad measure of goods and services costs across the U.S. economy, rose a seasonally adjusted 0.6% for the month, putting the 12-month rate at 3.7%. You'll find more of these stories at townhall.com. 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
8: 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It's the Noon News Hour. I'm Rexford Sweetwater. Michael Caro is here, and we're going to talk about weather. It's kind of miserable out there today.
9: Yeah, pretty gray, and we'll stay quite cool here the remainder of this afternoon, not getting much past the lower range of the 50s. At least the winds will be on the lighter side for the remainder of today out of the north and northeast at less than 10 miles per hour. For tonight, still cloudy but quiet. Overnight low temperatures in the lower 40s. A few spotty light showers a possibility then tomorrow morning as an upper level low pressure system starts to track in from the west. Not expecting much more than just a few hundredths of an inch of rainfall at most. pretty windy, though, by Thursday afternoon into the evening. One of those winds eventually kicking up onto the northwest to 15 to 25 miles per hour sustained tomorrow afternoon. High temperatures in the middle to upper 50s. Could even have some occasional gusts as strong as the 40-mile-per-hour range into Thursday evening. Some more scattered light showers a possibility late Thursday night with lows in the middle to upper 30s. Finally seeing more in the way of sunshine than breaking back out to wrap up your work week on Friday. We're headed up to a high of 52, but still rather blustery with those northwest winds there for Friday. Saturday, enjoying lots of sunshine. We improved to some lower 60s for highs, mid-60s for highs on Sunday, and still looking nice and sunny early next work week, with highs still right around the mid-60s by Monday. From the Weatherology Weather Center, I'm meteorologist Michael Carroll.
8: Thank you, Michael. Well, 46 degrees in the lakes area now, a humidity at 76%, dew point 39. Degrees. Wind is calm, so that's nice. It's pretty cloudy out there. High for today would normally be 56. We're sitting at 46, looking for maybe 53 degrees later this afternoon. Wonderful. Sunsets at 6:37 this early evening. Local and regional news with Mark Anthony after this.
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1: Coming up in this newscast, early voting begins this Friday in Douglas County and Alexandria. Technical and Community College Foundation recently hosted their annual Legends Gala. Jeannie Batesel and Polaris were recognized as the Philanthropists of the Year. And the MBA weekend gets underway tomorrow, giving students and parents in our area an extended weekend. Minneapolis-St. Paul International Airport and Hector International Airport in Fargo are expected to be busy. We'll have more on those stories and many others. But first, a woman from Henning is currently in custody for reportedly brandishing a BB gun that looked like a real handgun and threatening to shoot someone she had met on TikTok. On Sunday night, the Otter Tail County Sheriff's Office received a call that a man and a woman had been arguing near the Dollar General in Henning, and the woman reportedly pulled a gun on the man. Prosecutors say that the victim met the woman, later identified as 22-year-old Jasmine Altenbrun, on TikTok Live and purchased a one-way bus ticket to Minnesota to see her. The victim told deputies that he got into town about a week before the two had relations while he was here. The victim said that at some point they began arguing about him not having a return ticket by Saturday. A search warrant was executed at the woman's apartment. She was taken into custody. She made her first court appearance yesterday. Well, early voting gets underway this Friday, October 16th, in Douglas County. Eligible residents may vote in person at 821 Cedar Street in Alexandria, the county boardroom. On the main floor, the Douglas County Administration Building is being temporarily used as an early voting location. Parking and entrance are along the west side of the administration building. By the way, ballots must be returned no later than 5 p.m. on Election Day, November 3rd, to be counted for online absentee ballot applications. Just go to the website mnvotes.com.
11: 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This year's event marked the kickoff of Alexandria Technical and Community College's 65th anniversary celebration and introduced The Best Is Yet to Come, a new campaign focused on building an even stronger future for students at Alexandria Technical and Community College. 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The Alexandria Technical and Community College Foundation also recognized Jeannie Batesall and Polaris as the 2026 Philanthropists of the Year, honoring their extraordinary commitment to Alexandria Technical and Community College students and their continued support of the college. Congratulations. And the Alexandria City Council met on Monday night. Tom Chorley has his final report.
12: Council approved $100,500 in airport security improvements to address 7 unrestricted access points through gate replacements, electronic openers, and fencing upgrades. Fensol was the sole respondent with its quote within the estimated range. Funding includes $35,500 from the city CIP fund and $65,000 from the airport development fund, with sufficient funds available. Work is expected to begin this fall, prioritizing critical access points with completion anticipated by summer of 2027. The airport fuel system credit card reader frequently malfunctions in wet and foggy conditions, causing customer complaints, operational challenges, and lost revenue. The council approved a $23,636 reader upgrade, funded by a 60% state emergency grant, $14,182, and a 40% local contribution, $9,454, from the Airport Development 406 Fund. The new equipment will be compatible with a future fuel system and reusable during its replacement. And the Alexandria Liquor Commission is considering options for its downtown and plaza stores due to declining sales and rising costs. A $9,500 market study by Loki Consulting will evaluate competition and recommend strategies to improve revenue and long-term sustainability, with costs split between the two stores. This is Tom Chorley.
11: All right, thanks, Tom, for those reports. And the 20th annual Take a Stand Against Domestic Violence Awareness Walk took place yesterday here in Alexandria. The event started at the Church of St. Mary and was designed to bring awareness to the issue. It also shows support for survivors and stand against domestic violence. There were free T-shirts for participants, along with a speaker and a light supper during the event. The event was put on by Someplace Safe, and you can. And Mid-Minnesota K-9 has recently received several new certifications for their handlers and canines. Mid-Minnesota K-9, local all-volunteer K-9 search and rescue team that deploys throughout the state of Minnesota and in our nation, recently reached an important milestone by becoming the first certified K-9s from Minnesota Task Force 2. Mid-Minnesota K-9 recently hosted a state urban search and rescue certification evaluation on the rubble piles in Garfield, where 4 of their K-9 teams successfully passed their certification testing. And travelers flying out of Minneapolis-St. Paul International Airport or Hector International Airport in Fargo for the NBA weekend should prepare for a busy few days. MSP Airport spokesperson Jeff Lee expects passenger traffic to climb 16% above typical fall levels, with about 50,000 people passing through security later today and again tomorrow.
13: Passenger traffic is certainly going to peak this week, one of the busiest fall weekends of the year. It's a 4-day weekend for a lot of families, with school being out on Thursday and Friday, so a lot of families are taking advantage with travel.
11: By the way, Lee says another busy travel day will be on Sunday, with another wave of travelers returning home. The NBA weekend in Minnesota for this year runs tomorrow and Friday, giving students and their parents a four-day weekend for some. And Alexandria's own 14-year-old Brooklyn Marie's journey on The Voice continues after earning a spot on Team Kelly during the blind auditions for season 30. She's preparing for the battle round. Her performance will air sometime yet this month.
14: It is very, very exciting, and we like to have people watch it with us sometimes. So it's kind of hard to say, because they don't tell us until like a couple days before my episode. So it's kind of hard to say, you don't know if I'm going to be on Monday, and then on Sunday be like, I'm on Monday.
11: By the way, Brooklyn says it's been hard to keep everything a secret as she progresses through the competition. Since her episode didn't air either this past Monday or last night, her performance now will air either Monday, October 19th, or Monday, October 26th. She says she doesn't even know the exact episode herself at this point. And the Minnesota Timberwolves play their first home preseason game of the year tonight when they host the Detroit Pistons at the Target Center. Wolves head coach Chris Finch says he's excited to be playing at home tonight.
15: I know fans are excited to see this team play in person for the first time here. And we got a great opponent coming in, so we also try to play a really good opponent for the preseason. Our tradition would be good.
11: By the way, tonight's tip-off is at 7 p.m. Good luck to the Timberwolves. That's a look at your news. I'm Mark Anthony.
8: Thank you very much, Mark. Well, we are at 17 minutes past 12. It is time for the Cardinal Sports Report with Dave McClurg, brought to you by these Cardinal Sports Boosters.
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21: Alexandria is making a return to the State Girls Tennis Tournament. Congratulations to the Cardinal Girls Tennis Team, Section 8 AAA champs for a second straight year. In the section final Tuesday at Stay Fit in Sartell, the Cardinals defeated the Elk River Elks 5-2 and will now take a 25-1 record onto the state class AAA girls tennis tournament that will be held later this month. In Section 8 AAA Soccer Tuesday, Alexandria rallied for a 3-2 victory at Buffalo in girls soccer, but Moorhead prevailed over Alexandria in boys soccer in a contest that was decided in penalty kicks. The Cardinal girls soccer team will play at Brainerd on Thursday in a Section 8 AAA semifinal. St. Cloud Apollo nipped Alexandria in girls swimming Tuesday night 93-92, while Alexandria topped Brainerd in girls volleyball. The Alexandria Cardinal football team will have a 7 o'clock game tonight at Brainerd. The winner gets the North Star North District Championship. 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
8: 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Let's look at the community calendar. Some activities left going over at the Senior Center Encore Center for Vibrant Aging. What do we have here? 12:30 to 3:30, Mahjong. So that's starting up. Everything seems to be starting up here in the next couple of minutes. 12:30 to 3, Bridge D. Now, Bridge B, that runs from 12:30 to 3:30. So they get a little extra time there. And we'll wrap it up from 1 to 3 o'clock is Medicare Workshop in the meeting room. So that's the activities going on there. Runestone Community Center has open skate times. Let's look at this week. They're open today. It's already begun. That'll run until 4 o'clock this afternoon. Tomorrow, Thursday the 15th, 9 a.m. to 7 p.m. Same thing goes for Friday, 9 a.m. to 7 p.m. And as we look forward to the weekend, Saturday and Sunday the 17th and 18th, Saturday 9 a.m. to 2:30 in the early afternoon, and Sunday from 9 a.m. until 7 in the evening. Lots of times to get over there. $3 a skater, and you can rent skates at Cowing Robards downtown. Third Thursday, that's the thing that they have. Evansville Arts Center is open mic. This is from 7 p.m. until 9 p.m. There'll be music, spoken word. There'll be poetry as well. And this is with Patty Kakak. Again, at the Evansville Arts Center, third Thursday. So this is going to be the 15th tomorrow. Veterans are invited to gather at the Alexandria VFW every Friday morning from 9 to 11 for coffee and donuts. Come on down and join them for coffee, conversation, camaraderie, and friendship. The get-together is open to all military veterans, whether they served in a foreign war or not. And that is a look at the community calendar. When we return, we'll look at funeral announcements.
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7: This is Weatherology. I'm meteorologist Alora Lockwood with the Alexandria Lakes Area Forecast. High temperatures reach up to 53 this afternoon. Under cloudy skies, north winds 5 to 10 miles per hour. 43 tonight. Slight chance of rain showers. Tomorrow, 57. Cloudy skies. Sunshine mixed with clouds at times. Friday, decreasing clouds by Saturday. Low 50s. Friday, low 60s by Saturday. For KXRA, I'm meteorologist Laura Lockwood.
8: Thank you, Laura. 46 degrees in the Lakes area still, so nothing has changed in the last 25 minutes. Looking at funeral announcements for your Wednesday, October 14th. Marlene Ann Betton, 79, of Glenwood, formerly of Alexandria, died on Tuesday, October the 6th. A mass of Christian burial will be held at 11 a.m. on Friday, October 16th, at Sacred Heart Catholic Church in Glenwood. Visitation will be at Anderson Funeral Home Thursday the 15th, tomorrow, from 4 to 7 p.m., with a prayer service at 4. Visitation will continue 1 hour prior to the service at the church on Friday. Arrangements are with the Anderson Funeral Home for Marlene Betton, 79, of Glenwood. Shirley A. Larson, 97, of St. Cloud, formerly of Glenwood and the Starbuck areas, died on Sunday, October the 11th. Funeral services will be held at 2 p.m. this coming Friday, October 16th, at Chippewa Lutheran Church. Visitation will be 1 hour prior to the service. Arrangements are with the Hopland Hitchcock Funeral Home of Glenwood for Shirley Larson, 97, of St. Cloud, formerly of Glenwood and Starbuck. Stephen Steve Mahalchik Sala, 83, of Osakis, died on Monday, September the 21st. A memorial service will take place at 3 p.m. on Friday, October 16th, at VFW in Osakis. Visitation will be 1 hour prior to the service. Arrangements are with the Eitan Funeral Home of Browerville for Steve Mahalchik and 83 of Osakis. That's a look at funeral announcements for today, Wednesday, October the 14th. You can always find a full listing on our voice on our website, voicealexandria.com. 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
1: afternoon. I'm Lynn Kettleson with today's Midday Farm Review on the Linder Farm Network, the voice of Minnesota agriculture. Coming up in our broadcast today, prices are lower for soybeans and corn, a little bit higher on the wheat side. Weather radar is showing no precipitation in the upper Midwest right now. It's a cool day out there, but the combines are rolling.
11: And
1: go right ahead, Linda.
11: And we'll talk more about that coming up on the show today. Also, Minnesota Biofuels Association Executive Director Brian Werner, pleased to see EPA's proposal to fully reallocate renewable fuel volumes lost in 2025.
1: That sounds good. Laura Lemke of Minnesota Grain Elevator Association. And if you'd like to join in, tell us how you're doing in the field. We're at 507-444-0422. You don't have to tell us your name, just maybe county, 507-444-0422, and give us an update.
11: That's right. Tell us how things are going in the field, and we'll be happy to hear from you. We'll be back with more in a moment.
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1: Time now to check the markets on the Linder Farm Network. On the Board of Trade, December corn, 480, down 2¾. March, 493 and 3/4, down 2¾. November soybeans, 1276 and a half, down 7¼. January, 1291 and a half, down 8½. December wheat, 672 and 1/4, up 3. And the, we've got December oats, 401 and 3/4, down 13 and 3/4. December meal, 361.30, down 190. December oil, 67.04, down 98. Minneapolis December wheat, 689 and a quarter, down 4¾. Mercantile exchange, December live cattle, 225.72, down 65. November feeder cattle, 339.12, down 190. And the lean hogs for October, 75.45. That's down 15 points. Linda, I think we have a caller, right?
11: That's right. We have a caller from the Hutchinson area. He has parked the combine so he can talk with us.
1: What's going on?
14: Well, I tell you, Lynn, cloudy day here today, but it's a wonderful day today. We're finished soybeans here on Monday, and we got just got cranking up and doing some corn. And what a blessed season we're having up here in the area up here. Just everything is just wonderful.
1: That's fantastic. What station do you catch us on there?
14: Lynn, I got you on the Glen Coast station.
1: Yep, that's
14: right. I can't remember what the number is, but it's from the Glencoe area.
1: That's great. Yeah, 13, 10, that's a very good station. So, hey, we appreciate you calling in, and you've got a great attitude. Thank you.
14: Thank you, Lynn. You guys take care.
1: Okay.
11: You too.
1: What a happy person there, Linda.
11: Yes.
1: By the way, we're at 507-444-0422, and if you'd like to give us an update, we'd appreciate that. As Class 3 milk futures right now, October 1505 steady, November 1694 up 41. Cash cheese, the barrels 145 and a quarter steady, 40 pound box 153 up 8¾. ADM corn processing in Marshall, October basis 55 under December, November 43 under December. ADM soybean processing in Mankato, October 25 under November, November 5 under November.
11: And the CHS basis levels, soybeans, October, Fairmont, 20 under November, November 5 under November, Mankato beans, October 30 under November, November 10 under November. Savage corn, October 62 under December, first half of November, 55 under December. And Winona corn, first half of October, 85 under December, last half, 78 under December.
1: The Dow is down 215, S&P down 97, NASDAQ composite down 451. U.S. dollar index, 102.945. That's up 0.512. 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For 180 years, Rank Seed has farmed alongside you. 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
11: And we have a caller from Brown County.
1: Hey, we appreciate that. What station are you catching us on there? Hello, Brown County. Are you there? I think we lost him, Linda. Why don't you grab the phone here, and we'll see if he is still there somewhere.
2: He's still here.
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1: And joining us live, Al Kleiss, the Al Kleiss Report. Now, what are you watching for markets today?
15: Just watching a lot of red ink on my screen. It started out this morning with the consumer price index coming in with a much higher inflation rate than what they thought. That really increases the likelihood that we're going to see interest rates move higher, the almost 0.75%, and the grain markets going through massive liquidation. Call a risk off day, and whether you look at corn, soybeans, livestock, it's all in picture right now. Stock market, I think last I saw the Dow was down over 560 points, and the bond market, you know, pretty good support. So it's a macro market day, and it's a pretty negative day.
1: So why the interest rates going up?
15: Inflation is hard. It's very sticky is what they're saying. It's very, the cost of transporting, everything's moving higher. The cost of transportation, higher energy prices ripple the U.S. and the global economy. And that just, as interest rates go higher, trying to slow down the economy, it's a painful process. So, until we get, inflation down below 3%, and today's report would suggest an annual inflation rate of 3.6%, this is a real problem for the economy, and it's really tough on farm prices when you have so much uncertainty in the rest of the world.
1: Al, we've taken a lot of calls and been calling grain elevators. They're getting a lot of grain hauled in, but they're moving it very quickly, getting unloaded.
15: Yeah, longer term, I'm quite optimistic. There's a lot of seasonal patterns I work with suggesting that we're going to see a low in October. Typically, a lot of grain moving at harvest will create a harvest low. When you look at the global reports on crop production, the global stockpiles of corn, soybeans, and wheat continue to move lower. watching weather very carefully down in Brazil. Very wet. In the last 2 weeks, some of those areas have 7 to 20 inches of rain. The updated weather forecast from the Brazilian weather is looking at 10 to 20 inches of rain in southeastern Brazil.
1: Wow.
15: And staying hot and dry in central and northern Brazil. And yet today, they're just ignoring that. So it's very frustrating, I know, for farmers with the recent USDA reports and now with this hard down move today. But if there's any way to hold off on selling until, I would say, even by Thanksgiving, Lynn, mark that on the calendar, I look a lot better.
1: And we know inputs have gone up, prices compared to a year ago, still higher, right?
15: Yeah, we're still higher. We're about 80 cents a bushel higher on corn and about $1.80 higher than we were a year ago on soybeans. But the price of diesel has more doubled. And so that's really something that is affecting not only farmers as they run the combines and grains, but also the cost of shipping goods for all of the grocery stores, Walmarts, Targets. Has to get to that door front somehow, and as the cost of fuel keeps going up, you're really seeing it ripple into the consumer economy.
1: Al Kleiss, the Al Kleiss Report, back in a moment.
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1: Okay, we have a caller on the line. And where are you calling us from, ma'am?
16: Brown County.
11: How are things going in the fields in your area?
16: Very good. We've seen a couple fires here and there in our county, which is not good, but it's going smooth here, and we're just about ready to dump on the truck, and I just wanted to wish everybody a safe and blessed harvest.
1: Well, that's great, and same for you, and thank you so much for the call, okay?
16: Yeah, have a good day.
1: Okay, you too. Well, she waited a long time, and that's very nice of her, wishing everybody a safe harvest. We certainly do the same. Hog slaughter nationally, 493,000 head. A week ago, 490. Year ago, 493,872. Barrels and gilts national, negotiated carcass, weighed an average 69.05, down 231. 5-day rolling, 70.96. Iowa, Minnesota, barrels and gilts weighted average 68.60, down 301. 5-day rolling, 70.88. Pork cutout plant report carcass, 81.27, up 59. Box beef cutout values, choice carcasses, 41 lower, 375.15. Selects, 46 lower, 353.67. Central Livestock Albany, finished beef steers, 219 to 222.50. Heifers, 212 to 220.50. The dairy crossbred, 205 to 216. Finished dairy steers, 193 to 205. Market cows, 108 to 121.
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1: 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Let's bring in our ag weather specialist, Dan Lemke.
3: It might feel a little cool today, but temperatures are actually going to be right about average for mid-October. We've just been above average for so long that it's noticeable when temps fall back to where we typically are. Highs today stay mostly in the middle 50s to lower 60s. We stay in this range tomorrow, turn slightly cooler Friday, then bump back up for the weekend with some upper 60s, even some 70s possible again early next week. Overall, things have remained dry for quite a while. It looks like that will change tonight into tomorrow, especially across southern Minnesota. A system to the south will move up into the state from the southwest, bringing chances for rain. Chances are highest across southern Minnesota, but some showers could push up into central and west central Minnesota. The system will bring rain to parts of Iowa and Missouri, where wet conditions are already hampering harvest efforts. That's happening in several parts of the Corn Belt. For us, behind this system is a cold front and an area of high pressure coming in from the northwest. That'll bring some reinforcing cold. We're also going to get squeezed between those two systems, so that will lead to very windy days Friday and Saturday. We're also looking at the likelihood of the first widespread frost of the season by Saturday morning, but we do warm again by Sunday and into early next week. We're in for a partly to mostly cloudy day today with highs in the middle 50s to lower 60s, winds from the north northeast at 5 to 10 miles per hour. Partly to mostly cloudy overnight, lows in the low to mid 40s. Some rain showers start to pop up overnight in parts of southwest Minnesota. Cloudy with a good chance for rain across southern Minnesota on Thursday. Those chances do diminish farther to the north, but some light showers are still possible. High temperatures stay mostly in the 50s. Dry and cool with 50s for Friday. Partly to mostly cloudy skies. Frost likely overnight into Saturday. Then slightly warmer Saturday, Sunday, and Monday with highs generally in the 60s. We could see some 70s again by Tuesday. With your Linder Farm Network weather, I'm Dan Lemke.
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18: Harvest seems to be progressing very rapidly. Once we got through a pretty wet, 7 to 10 days here about a week and a half ago, guys have been pushing hard and really getting after it. Seeing a lot of good results throughout the area, a lot of variable results depending on drought stress and things like that.
11: I understand Whiffles is having a very special anniversary.
18: Yeah, we're celebrating 80 years of independence, 80 years as an independent family-owned company focused on just seed corn. Our independence allows us to make decisions based on what's best for our farmers and not our shareholders. And 80 years later, we're still committed to helping growers maximize their profitability and helping those farmers be successful.
11: You have some great new products. 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
18: Yeah, we've got a strong new lineup here for 2027, 16 new products. They're backed by extensive testing. Our agronomy and breeding teams have been out in the field evaluating those hybrids across many different environments this year, with Mother Nature providing that to us. And we got a lot of confidence moving forward in products, products like 2557, W4514, W5684, W5129. Lots of good results with those products across a vast area.
11: Tell us more about the Wiffles podcast. That's really a great podcast.
18: Yeah, so you can check it out on any podcast form. It's called Keeping It Independent. It's a podcast that delivers timely agronomic insights and practical recommendations throughout the growing season. They highlight a lot of issues that are happening out in the field. It's put on by our agronomy team, so you know the guys that are out in the field seeing this and the experts in that field are the ones putting that on.
11: And farmers are going to want to check out the tools on your website as well.
18: Yeah, wiffles.com is where you got to go. We got an awesome yield calculator there. It's got a lot of information built into that based on our products and our product lineup individually. And it's a quick way to go kind of figure out where you're at. You know, you got to know your stand and your year count. And also on the Wiffles website there, you can check out trial results as they're taken out. They get posted on there, and you can compare hybrids across environments.
11: Thank you, Trevor. Trevor Holm, Wiffles District Sales Manager for Murray and Cottonwood Counties on Wiffles Wednesday.
1: And we have a caller right now from Southern Blue Earth County. How's harvest going?
6: Great. Just about done.
1: With corn or just beans?
6: No, both.
1: That's a nice feeling, right?
6: Yeah, but we're getting out in the boat here shortly to do a little walleye fishing, I think. And
1: so did you haul everything to the elevator?
6: Oh, no, I got bins.
1: Okay, and how about yields overall? Were you happy? What kind of yields you get?
6: Well, I'm pretty good.
1: Okay, all right. Well, hey, we appreciate that call, okay?
6: Yeah.
1: Okay, you bet. Appreciate that from Southern Blue Earth County. We have another caller. Hang on, caller. We'll get to you in a moment.
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11: We have a caller from the Alexandria area. Farmer Joe is on the line. And Farmer Joe, how are things going?
19: It's going okay. You know, I'm getting close to being done with beans. I suppose I'll start corn next week, see what it's like. But it might rain a little bit tomorrow, which I don't mind. I was doing beans. Guys were saying they were getting dry. Well, I don't think I got under 11, but it added 3% yesterday, and there was a little mist in the air. So they were 14-something, so I didn't go at it too hard yet today on it, but I'm doing some field work.
11: Are you going to the elevator or storing on farm?
19: Yeah, I always take my beans in because it works the best for me. Pre-sell most of them, and then some of the corn, I open up the fields, see what's going on with it, and then I put it in the bins.
11: Great report. Thank you much. Bye-bye. Thank you much. Great report.
1: And we'll have more coming up.
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1: Minnesota Grain and Feed Association Executive Director Laura Lemke says farmers and grain elevators are dealing with a fast-paced harvest.
21: Our members are saying that harvest is very fast-paced. It sounds like most places, beans are almost done or very close to being done. It's going super fast, and the weather has cooperated wonderfully for it.
1: And Lemke says most grain elevators are open extended hours.
21: I'm hearing, they're putting in 12, 16-hour days in some cases. They understand that right now, while the weather's good, farmers are getting the crop out of the field, and this is kind of our go time.
1: And she says with the pace of harvest,

0: place that we took off was 270-80 bushel plus. There's neighbors that are combining beans with a lot of guys at 75 bushel, 80 bushel. Highest I heard was 84. Yields are great. Sweet corn yields were good. Peas early were really, really, really good. We got to be just thankful for 10 inches of rain and the crops that we got.
1: Fantastic.
2: Isn't that great?
1: I did hear there's a dry area north of Rochester. Is that further north?
0: I'm 25 miles north of Rochester, wow. And I missed a lot of rain, and I'm cleaning up a silage bag right now, and it is dry. There's no dirt, no moisture. I got a cover crop planted. It looks good, but we could use a little bit of rain.
2: Yep.
0: We could use a little bit.
2: Okay, well, you may get some.
0: What was that, Lynn?
2: Yeah, you may get some coming. What station are you catching us on?
0: The beans are down to 8%. Corn was coming into the local elevator at 14.2, the driest I heard, off the combine, off the semi going to the Chester elevator.
2: Oh, we appreciate it. And what station are you catching us on?
0: Well, I'm in God's country. I can catch you on Cal's 100.9 FM, 1250 AM and up in Red Wing, or 1190 in Plainview.
2: That sounds great.
1: Well, we've got you covered.
2: Well, thank you for listening. We appreciate that. That's super duper. We'll wrap it up in a minute.
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2: And last check of markets now, December corn down 2.25, November beans down 8, January down 9.75, December wheat up 4.5. Thanks for all the calls. Couldn't get everybody on, but we appreciate it on the Linder Farm Network.
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6: Breaking news this hour at Town Hall. I'm Bob Agnew in Washington. President Trump set to visit two states today as he campaigns ahead of midterm elections.
7: Trump begins in Las Vegas before heading to Bullhead City, Arizona, for a rally where Congressman Andy Biggs, the Republican nominee in the state's governor's race, will also be speaking. He then heads to Kalispell, Montana, for a second rally with congressional candidate Aaron Flint. Trump's midterm blitz will continue with future stops planned in Kentucky, Kansas, North Carolina, and elsewhere. I'm Mark Mayfield.
6: It was a vice presidential rally in Texas that drew attention on Tuesday. Willie Nelson has more.
8: Vice President J.D. Vance mocked Texas Democratic Senate candidate James Tallarico during a stop in Tyler, Texas. After a supporter shouted, "I love you," the vice president answered, "I love you," in a platonic way and then added, "I'm the vice president, not James Tallarico." Vance has repeatedly criticized Tallarico's past comments, claiming six genders and that God is non-binary. Tallarico has since said he missed the mark on some of those statements. Willie Nelson, Washington.
6: The Vatican says Pope Leo spent a peaceful night at Rome's Gemelli Hospital after having a growth removed from his right lung.
9: Adenocarcinoma, the most common form of lung cancer, making up about 80% of all cases, tends to spread more slowly compared to other cancers. It's generally found in smokers, though not uncommon among non-smokers.
6: That is Daniel Hamanjan reporting. The World Health Organization turning its attention toward the dangers of lead exposure for children.
10: The WHO is urging countries to take action to prevent lead exposure ahead of International Lead Poisoning Prevention Week. The organization says lead poisoning contributes to more than 3.5 million deaths worldwide each year. Next week, the agency is expected to present a global lead mitigation plan and practical guidance to identify priority sources of exposure. Rich Thomason reporting.
6: You'll find more on these stories at townhall.com.
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4: Cornell is banning fraternity parties, with the university embroiled in a sexual assault case that sparked a national firestorm.
5: Cornell announced it's banned parties at frat houses for the rest of the academic year, with sexual assault investigators added to its university police force. The move comes as the investigation into several fraternity members accused of sexually assaulting a former student in 2024 continues. That student, who's been identified only as Jane Doe, filed a civil lawsuit over the alleged incident. No one has been charged, and the university has retained former U.S. Attorney Sally Yates to review the school's procedures when it comes to reports of sexual assault. In New York, I'm Liz Warner.
4: Meantime, the faculty at Cornell set to begin debate today on a no-confidence resolution condemning the school's response to sexual violence. About 150 faculty members reportedly in favor of the resolution. You'll find breaking news and analysis at townhall.com. About 3,000 corporate employees for Kroger are about to get their walking papers sometime in the next 3 years.
6: The company made the announcement Monday. In a memo to employees, Kroger said it must adapt to take advantage of technology. Last month, Kroger laid out its AI plans that said it will aim to improve the customer experience, make work easier for associates, and produce better business outcomes. The company employs around 409,000 workers. It has more than 2,700 stores across the nation under several brands, including Ralph's, Smith's, and Fred Meyer. I'm at Mattinson.
4: Bank of America is being hit with $1 billion in penalties over alleged money laundering. The U.S. Treasury announced on Tuesday a more than $1.2 billion penalty against the nation's second largest bank, allegedly for failing to report more than $5 billion in suspicious transactions. You'll find more on these stories at townhall.com. From Washington, I'm Bob Agnew.
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8: Army JAG officer, veteran, prosecutor, and lifelong Minnesotan, Ron Schutz has spent his life fighting for Minnesota. Now Ron Schutz is running for attorney general to restore integrity in government. As a prosecutor, he took on dangerous criminals and put them behind bars. As a trial attorney, he took on big corporations and won. As your next attorney general, Ron Schutz will stop the fraudsters taking advantage of Minnesota taxpayers, enforce the law, and retire Keith Ellison's pro-crime agenda. Keith Ellison has led a culture of corruption, allowing criminals to steal billions of dollars from Minnesota taxpayers, pardoning a child rapist, and turning a blind eye to fraud at every level of government. If you're tired of paying into the system and watching criminals take advantage of it, on November 3rd, vote Ron Schutz for Attorney General and put an end to Keith Ellison's pro-crime agenda. Paid advertisement paid for by Ron for MNAG.

0: Hey there, welcome to Wednesday. It is, midweek, and it is cool, isn't it? 48 is our current temperature. Might get all the way up to 51 today. Mm-hmm. Northeast wind is at 7 miles an hour. Kind of like fall out there. But it's Swap Shop in here, and the phones are open, and the number is 762-8167. 762-8167. Email address is thefolks@leighton.media. And Leighton is spelled LEIGHTON, thefolks@leighton.media. Street address 1312 Broadway, Alexandria. 762-8167. If you've got something you're looking to buy or sell or give away or trade in some way. Okay, 762-8167. Let's see what we've got here. A few mentions of garage sales. I'm just going to do a couple right now. One is going on right now till 5 o'clock. At 620 10th Avenue East, right across from Noonan's Park there. So today till 5, tomorrow, Thursday, from 10 a.m. to 5. Lots and lots, it says, of fishing tackle. A heavy-duty Christmas tree stand, quality men's and women's clothing, baking, barbecue pans, craft items, a set of ceiling light fixtures, a woman's walking cane. Costumes, sewing patterns, twin flannel sheets, a decorative wood cart, collectible doll, lots more miscellaneous, too. That's right on 10th Avenue, 620 10th Avenue East, across from Noonan's Park, till 5 today, and then 10 to 5 on Thursday. And there is one beginning tomorrow, 1805 Lake Geneva Road, Northeast. That will be tomorrow, Friday, and Saturday, starting at 8 o'clock in the morning, all those days. Let's see. Oh, there's just a ton of stuff they listed here, so I'll give you a few of them. Kids, teen, juniors, adult men and women's clothes up to double X, Carhartt, North Face, UA, I should say, American Eagle. Lots of winter stuff, too. A lot of them with tags, so there's lots of new stuff there. We've got outdoor decorations, got linens and glassware and kitchen items, gas cans, wheel weights, a dump wagon, some barn wood, a snowblower, ice skates, queen-size comforter, Nike bag, some fertilizers, some work gloves. Plus, it says some vintage items they found, records, pint jars, an outdoor fryer. Okay, Thursday, Friday, and Saturday this week, starting at 8, 1805 East Lake Geneva Road, Northeast. Still got some garage sales going on. Year's not over. All right, it's Swap Shop, and if you've got something today, the phone's open, and the number is 762-8167. 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And the phone number is 808-3784. 808-3784. 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The number is 304-0925. Thanks for calling today. 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
0: Yeah, thank you. Have a good day.
1: You too.
0: Phone number is 815-3495. 815-3495. 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If call Dave at 760-0790. 762-0790. 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
0: 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An exercise bike. For sale. I have a handicapped walker with brakes, a seat, and some storage on it. 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I have a toilet seat riser with adjustable arms. 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I have an 8-inch gas post hole auger. 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And then a wanted item, a boat trailer for a 14-foot aluminum fishing boat. The phone number for those is 808-8211. 808-8211. 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For sale, a Teeter brand inversion table for $100. And then I have a kitchen table and chairs, vintage. It's the table and chairs have the chrome metal framing. Table comes with one leaf. The chairs have been recently reupholstered with a hunter green color. So in good shape, $150 for the kitchen table and chairs. And then there's $100 on that inversion table. And the phone number is area code 307-250-4410. And it says here, I can text you pictures if you're interested. The phone number is 307-250-4410. Got a bunch of lawn tractors here for sale. Some of them run. I have 7 total lawn tractors, 4 Cub Cadets 1050 Hydros, 2 run. Those are good for parts. The others, I should say that more clearly. I have 2 white tractors, all steering, and a Danamart. So for all 7 of them, $550, you have to take all 7. The one says 17 and a half horse, or maybe they all are. Anyway, phone number is 282-6097. 282-6097. Project pieces, I think, huh? What else? A 70,000 BTU Lennox home or garage furnace. It's in good shape. It's a 3-burner furnace, and I'm asking $400 for this Lennox furnace. The phone number is 766-5600. 766-5600. Let's see. We can do this first. 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
11: Yeah, I've got some 20-pound LP cylinders. 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
0: All right. Sounds good. Thank you.
11: Thank you.
0: Mm-hmm. And the number again is 760-5011. 760-5011. And the number for Swap Shop is 762-8167. 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
18: This is Weatherology. I'm meteorologist Ray Miller with your Alexandria Lakes area forecast. Cloudy skies this afternoon with a high temperature of 51 and northeast winds around 5 miles an hour. Tonight, cloudy with a low temperature of 43. Thursday, chance of showers with a high temperature of 56 and winds out of the southwest at 15 to 30. Friday, sunshine with a high temperature of 51. Saturday, sunshine with a high temperature around 62. For KXRA, I'm meteorologist Ray Miller.
0: And cloudy skies are the order of the day. It is 48 degrees. Wind is northeast at 6 miles an hour. 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
20: Yes, I have a portable fish house, a Eskimo with a sled and fish stove, poles, a complete outfit, auger, gas tank, and everything for $500. The number would be 320-334-1931.
0: Okay. Thank you, sir. Have a good afternoon.
20: You too. Thank you.
0: Mm-hmm. 334-1931. 334-1931. Thanks for calling today. 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
0: All right, sounds good. Thank you.
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0: Mm-hmm. And the number there again is area code 612-590-6934. 612-590-6934. 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
22: 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I'm looking for Chevy for parts, a 2012 model, that particular year. 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
0: Okay.
22: 320-815-5070 on the car.
0: All right. Sounds good.
22: Thank you, guys.
0: Yep. Thank you. 815-5070. 815-5070. 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
23: Well, good afternoon.
0: Yes, sir.
23: I have for sale a two-burner outdoors propane stove. It's called a gas one is the model. And it's still in the box, in the original box. It's been used one time. I'm looking to get $80 for it. My phone number is 760-7431.
0: All right. Thank you. Have a good afternoon.
23: Yep. Thank you.
0: 760-7431. 760-7431. Thanks for calling today. 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
24: Yes, good afternoon. 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
0: Okay.
24: 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They're ton jacks. They are on wheels. $5 a piece, and they work fine.
0: All right.
24: 763-3982.
0: Okay, sounds good. Thank you.
24: Thank you.
0: Mm-hmm. 763-3982. 763-3982 at Swap Shop on KXRA. If you've got something for sale, something you're looking to buy, give away, trade, 762-8167. And our email address is thefolks@layton.media. I got a note that says here, I found my propane turkey fryer. So good stuff there. I can get rid of that from the stack. And he's all set for next time he's ready to eat turkey. 762-8167 is our phone number for Swap Shop. Wanted, 3 whiskey or wine barrels. That phone number is 491-3030. 391-3035. 491-3035. Looking for three whiskey or wine barrels. Still got this gun cabinet for sale with a double glass door, 14 slots, interior light, lower storage area with doors. The doors do lock. And let's see, outside measurements, 37 inches wide by 22 inches deep by 85 inches high. And I'm asking for $100 for the gun cabinet. You can text for pictures or more information. Here's the phone number, 491-0560. 491-0560. Swab Shop on the air every Monday through Saturday during the 1 o'clock hour. And if you've got something for Swab Shop, the phone's open. The number is 762-8167. Email address is thefolks@layton.media. And our street address is 1312 Broadway, Alexandria. Also, I was going to mention here before we get to this other break, C.C. Fry, the concert coming up this Saturday night at the high school, sponsored by the Douglas County Sheriff's Posse and the Douglas County Sheriff's Federation. This is to support local law enforcement, to help them, you know, with training, buy new safety equipment, that kind of thing. So it's a fundraising concert. Country artist C.C. Fry will be there, and that concert will start at 7 o'clock. Tickets are available for $35. But I've got a couple that you can have for free if you call me right now at 762-8167. Two tickets for the C.C. Fry concert coming up this Saturday. 762-8167.
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0: Appreciate the phone calls. Wayne was first in and got a pair of tickets to see C.C. Fry this Saturday night. And we'll have more tickets to give away. Don't worry about that. Okay. Otherwise, Swap Shop will be back here in about a minute. The phone number is 762-8167.
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0: And a Swap Shop is back. Here is our phone number. It's 762-8167. 762-8167. Swap Shop on KXRA. You're buying, you're selling, you're trading, you've got something to give away. That's the number. Or you can send an email if you like. The address there is thefolks at Layton.media. Our street address, if you want to drop something by, is 1312 Broadway, Alexandria. But 762-8167, the phone number. Let's see. I'm looking through my stack here to see how much we have to keep going on. Okay. Just like basically 3-4 items to go here. So if you've got something, don't wait. Go ahead and give me a call. 762-8167. I have some things for sale. It says they're all of them $5 a piece. So we have some HP ink cartridges, 67, 95, 98. Have a Longa Burger basket for sale. Again, all these are $5 each. Micro cassette recorder. New Mountain Dew beach towels. Pair of Red Wing women's size 9 lace-up boots. All of them $5 a piece. Phone number is 815-1768. 815-1768. Okay, still have this email that says I'm looking for old shopper mailboxes for a project. And you can call or text area code 218-686-5856. It's 218-686-5856. Hello, thanks for calling Swap Shop today. You're on the air.
5: Say, I got an Alice Chalmers 611 Hydro. 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Thank you.
0: Yeah, thank you. 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
6: Well, thank you. 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And the phone number is 834-2086.
0: 2086. Okay, got it. Uh-huh. Thank you.
6: Thank you very much. Bye-bye.
0: Mm-hmm, bye. Bye. Okay, phone number 834-2086. 834-2086. Good afternoon. You're on Swap Shop.
7: Yeah, so how are you doing this afternoon?
0: I'm doing well. How are you?
7: Not too bad, not too bad.
0: Good.
7: So we've got two banquet tables. One is 6 foot and one is 8 foot, both in very, very good shape. And we're looking for $30 a piece or so. And we'd be very negotiable. And we also have a 20-gallon galvanized garbage can that would be very negotiable on that, especially if you want a table. Okay? 759-0792.
0: All right. Sounds good. Thanks.
7: Yeah, thank you.
0: 759-0792. 759-0792. It's Swap Shop on KXRA, and you're on the air.
8: Okay, I have a 28-inch Murray snowblower. 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
0: Okay.
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0: That would be the loop we don't want.
8: Yeah.
0: All right. Thank you, sir. 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
8: Thank you. 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
0: 219-0922. 212-219-0922 and Swap Shop at 762-8167. 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Just a couple of things from the mailbag here still for the end of the show when we come back. This is our last break. So if you've been waiting to call, 762-8167. I'll be here.
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0: Got 2-3 minutes left to go here today, and the phone's still open, and you could still call 762-8167. In fact, I would prefer that you call so I don't have to quit a little bit early here. I've just got a couple of things to talk about, and then I'll be up to it'll be up to you. Okay, I have a 4x6 Spear house for sale in excellent shape, insulated, rubber roof. Comes with a propane heater, the spear, ice saw, ice tongs, all of that. The whole setup for $700. Also have a couple a two-burner heater, have some catch covers, rattle reels, a three-burner cooktop, and everything works. $300 for those. And the number is 760-2707. 760-27 07. Thank you for calling Swap Shop today. You're on the air.
29: Yeah. Could I get that number for that guy that has that 62 wooden cabin cruiser boat?
0: Cabin,
29: that was the other day.
0: I don't have that on the list. I haven't seen that anywhere here. So
29: it would have been
0: Must have been like last week or Saturday.
29: Yeah.
0: Yeah, I don't have that in front of me. We don't keep the phone logs for more than a day or a couple.
29: Oh, okay. If he's out there listening,
0: okay.
29: Can you have him call Dan at area code 808-497-4852? And it's a Glenwood. I'm in Glenwood.
0: Okay, give me the last number again.
29: 808-497-4852.
0: Okay, yep. Sounds good. Thank you.
29: Okay, thank you.
0: Mm-hmm. And thank you for calling today. You're on Swap Shop.
15: Yes, I have three items for you.
0: Okay.
15: Item number one is a Kurt drop down hitch, two inch ball hitch.
0: Okay.
15: And it has a 500-pound tongue weight, but 5,000 otherwise. That's $20. And I have an RV sewer elbow that goes from your tank to the ground, and that's for $10. And then I have a Regent Lighting Corporation work zone light. It's a dual light on a tripod.
0: Okay.
15: With the place for an extension cord to be attached to it if need be.
0: Okay, I need the number real quick.
15: Okay, 320-808-9011.
0: Thank you, sir. Have a good day.
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19: Good afternoon. It's time for an update here on the Linder Farm Network. I'm Linda Brecky, Chicago Board of Trade today. Corn futures lower, soybean futures lower at the close. And December corn was at 480 and three quarters down two. March was at 494 and a quarter down two and a quarter. And July at 507 and a half down two and a quarter. November beans 1277 and a quarter down six and a half. January 1292 down eight. March at 13 down eight and a half. Again, December corn 480 and three quarters down 2 cents. November soybeans at 1277 and a quarter at the close down 6.5 cents. And January down 8 cents. December soybean meal 364.50 up 130. December soybean oil 67.07 down 96. December Chicago wheat 673 and a quarter up 4. December oats 397 and a half down 18 cents. And December Minneapolis wheat down 2 at 692. Live cattle, October 223.90 down 72, December 225.12 down 125, and feeder cattle, October 340.95 down 212, November 338.45 down 257. October lean hogs, 75.55 down 5, December 66.07 down 195, February 67.85 down 175. The Minnesota Beef Expo is this weekend at the Minnesota State Fairgrounds. Kent Tesey is the Junior Expo's Junior Show Coordinator.
20: Well, the Beef Expo will be Thursday to Sunday,
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0: And events are planned throughout the entire weekend. That's this weekend at the Minnesota State Fairgrounds, the Minnesota Beef Expo. The executive director of the Minnesota Biofuels Association, Brian Werner, says with the higher gas prices, E15 sales in Minnesota have reached new records.
1: We just saw data from the Minnesota Department of Commerce. They went back in and revised some of the numbers from August of this year. And we actually had one of the very first months ever in the history of the state of Minnesota where we sold 13 million gallons of E15 in the month of August. And so that was a new record for us. And so I think it really just underscores how cost conscious consumers are right now about their fuel. Any way that we can save, a dime, 30 cents is really, really important right now because when you fill up your car and it's, $40, $50, $60, $80 every time you fill up, I mean, those numbers really add up. And so, E15 is really a great affordability option out there right now. And I think we're seeing that in the numbers, in the new records that we're setting in terms of sales in Minnesota.
0: Brian Werner, the executive director of the Minnesota Biofuels Association. And that's our update.
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5: That is Laura Winters reporting. Bernie Bennett reports that consumer prices rose at an annual rate of 3.7% in September, and not so surprisingly to many drivers, gas prices led the way.
7: The Consumer Price Index, a broad measure of goods and services costs across the U.S. economy, rose a seasonally adjusted 0.6% for the month, putting the 12-month rate at 3.7%, the Bureau of Labor Statistics reported Wednesday. Economists surveyed by Dow Jones expected respective gains of 0.6% and 3.6%. Stripping out volatile food and energy costs, so-called core CPI rose 0.3% for the month, and was up 2.6% on an annual basis compared to respective estimates for 0.2% and 0.2.5%. Bernie Bennett, Washington.
5: President Trump set to hit the campaign trail again today. Last night he was on the trail in Alaska.
8: The president campaigning in Alaska on behalf of embattled Republican Senator Dan Sullivan, locked in a tight re-election race with Democrat Mary Peltola.
9: I'm here because he's one of the best senators that you have, one of the most respected senators that there is in Washington.
5: And that report from correspondent Garrett Hake. Pope Leo is said to be resting peacefully after undergoing surgery for lung cancer.
10: The surgery comes ahead of a planned trip to South America next month, the longest of his papacy, which includes a homecoming visit to Peru, where Leo spent much of his working life ahead of being chosen as the Pope.
5: And that is correspondent Nick Harper reporting. More on these stories at townhall.com.
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0: The Federal Trade Commission and attorneys general from seven states are asking a federal judge to hold Martin Shkreli in civil contempt for allegedly violating what was supposed to be a lifetime ban from the pharmaceutical industry.
1: The ex-pharmaceutical exec, once known as Pharma Bro, was banned in 2022 after authorities accused him of using illegal tactics to block competition and drive up the price of a potentially life-saving drug used to treat parasitic infections. Now the FTC and attorneys general from Pennsylvania, California, Illinois, New York, North Carolina, Ohio, and Virginia are asking he be held in contempt and sanctioned. They accuse him of trading stock in dozens of drug companies and openly discussing the industry on social media. I'm Tammy Trujillo.
0: Slow going for investors today on Wall Street. The high-tech NASDAQ down by 578 points at this hour. The Dow off 211. The S&P 500 down 105. Breaking news and analysis at townhall.com. Dallas police are addressing concerns that those flock cameras that track drivers are an invasion of privacy.
2: They do only take snapshots of vehicles and license plates. They do not continuously record.
0: Defending the flock cameras, Dallas Police Sergeant Adam Reinhart.
2: It only identifies characteristics of the vehicle and the license plate. It doesn't characterize or capture faces on purpose.
0: Reinhart also stressing at a meeting that they control the images that are captured by the cameras.
2: It is never sold to private entities. We never sell them or share them with private entities, only other law enforcement agencies.
0: A district attorney in Texas says ICE agents intentionally hit an immigrant with their vehicle. Harris County DA Sean Tears says videos of the incident make it, quote, pretty obvious that ICE officers ran over Miguel Parra Hernandez during an immigration stop in Houston on Saturday. An ICE spokesman called the DA's claim reckless and false. More of these stories at townhall.com.
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5: This is Weatherology. I'm meteorologist Ray Miller with your Alexandria Lakes area forecast. Cloudy skies this afternoon with a high temperature of 51 and northeast winds around 5 miles an hour. Tonight, cloudy with a low temperature of 43. Thursday, chance of showers with a high temperature of 56 and winds out of the southwest at 15 to 30. Friday, sunshine with a high temperature of 51. Saturday, sunshine with a high temperature around 62. For KXRA, I'm meteorologist Ray Miller. Right now, it's 48.
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13: Howdy.
12: Okay, so the left is saying, hey, this is really unfair what's being done to Ilhan Omar right now.
13: Oh, yeah, Minnesota. That's what they're saying, yes.
12: It's because she's Muslim. It's because she's a strong woman. Okay. Trump is going after his political opponents. This is nothing. Well, James Comer, he's been doing an investigation with the House. He was on Fox last night talking about the evidence here.
14: Everyone in the Democrat Party has always protected Omar because the her base is that Somali voting bloc in Minnesota that's so important.
12: That great
13: Somali. Yeah, that's what it is from now on. Somali.
12: Yeah, I like that. Spicoli from Somali. Here we go.
14: To the Democrat power structure there in Minnesota. So we turned over what we had to the Department of Justice, and I think that the Department of Justice is coordinating with ICE. There was more than enough evidence from what we had to issue a subpoena. Now I think once they've gotten her information in her house with that lawful subpoena, I think it's opened another can of worms, not just for Representative Omar, but her sister as well.
12: Uh-oh.
14: So we know from the whistleblowers in Minnesota, when we had the hearing with Tim Walz and Keith Ellison to prove that they were covering up all of this Somali fraud in Minnesota, we know that Ilhan Omar was a key player in that, and now we know her sister was a key player and potentially a huge beneficiary of that massive fraud scheme in Minnesota.
8: Uh-oh.
12: That doesn't seem like a nothing burger.
13: No. No, I think there's something there. Well, I mean, and her sister was involved in the Feeding Our Futures thing.
12: Right.
13: So that's a big problem.
12: Yes. She allegedly didn't marry her brother.
13: No.
12: Ilhan Omar, right. Maybe. Or as James said, Ilhan. Whatever. Somoli, Ilhan, hey man, he's rolling.
8: Feeding our finances.
12: Yeah, no kidding.
8: Yeah, now didn't we also learn that her birthday or something is funky?
12: Yeah, she was. Yeah.
8: There's like some weird thing about her birthday that came up.
12: Well, it's huge.
13: Yeah.
12: Because if she was 18.
8: She couldn't, yeah, right.
12: She couldn't be a congressperson. Right. But it was 17.
13: Well, yeah, so that was when she was getting citizenship. So when you're a minor and your parent is getting citizenship after coming in as a refugee, then you kind of get it along with them. It's a simpler process for you. But okay. If you're 18 or older, then you have to do it on your own.
8: Got it.
13: And so the question is, was she ever legally naturalized as a United States citizen?
8: Ooh, that could be a big one.
12: Yes.
8: And didn't we learn that her dad was like a warlord or something, too?
13: No, her dad was a government official during, well, some trouble in Somalia.
12: Well, yeah.
13: But yeah, who had some ties to the dictatorship and the slaughter of a lot of people in Somalia.
8: Yeah, that's where I got the warlord thing, yeah. I guess. Yeah, because I was thinking to myself, if he was a warlord, that would be weird on, like, take your dad to school day when he talks about what he does for a living.
13: Yeah, right.
8: He's got an AK strapped to him.
13: Yeah. Anyway, this is a machete.
8: Yeah, exactly. And, you know, you got the dad that's a dentist. He's next. You know, he's like going, oh, my God. What?
13: Shaking like a leaf up there. Right, like, exactly. I mean, yeah. I don't want to say the wrong thing.
8: I'm done.
13: I love Somolis. I mean, Somolis.
8: Doesn't that sound like a Girl Scout cookie, a Somoli?
13: A Somoli.
12: So, of course, a lot of talk about all of the political races heading up to the midterms. And Trump is out in different states campaigning. I mean, he is working hard. There's no doubt about it. He's lying here and there. He's Alaska. Yeah. You know, he was in Ohio. I missed this. I saw this later last night. John Houston, yeah. Senate candidate in Ohio.
13: Yeah.
12: Did you hear Trump talking about him?
13: No.
12: Oh, boy, man.
9: I don't do this with men very often. I started examining his body because I didn't know he was a great athlete. And I looked and I watched up and down. I looked at his ass and I looked at the whole. And then I looked at his hands. Look at his hands. He's got these, like, claws. And I got it. You are a great athlete.
12: The man. People are like, what is he doing?
8: What a flight of fancy, man. Just take off on that.
13: Scott! That's an endorsement.
8: Certainly
13: vote
8: is.
13: John. Great ass.
8: Just want you to know, I don't usually do this, but.
12: Exactly. Oh, my gosh. You're like, well, Trump, what's he doing checking out? But then he was just riffing on Sophie Cunningham.
9: I like Sophie.
12: Yeah.
9: Sure, yeah, you'd have a lot of men wanting to go and watch her. She's beautiful. You're not allowed to say that anymore, however. As apologies, and please, let me take it back. But Sophie is a beautiful young woman. You probably wouldn't mind her on the team, not to help you with points. But to help you with attendance.
12: Right. Just riffing out there. There's never going to be another one like him.
8: No,
12: just enjoy the ride while
8: not.
12: It lasts. You know, I know it drives some people crazy. But, you know. Oh, and then did you see the one protester? This dude, he was dressed in all black. I don't know if it was a dude. It's like trans. I'm not quite sure. It was a dude.
8: Mm-hmm.
12: And security's, you know, escorting him out, but part of his shirt comes out, big old belly hanging over. Mm-hmm. Trump could not help himself on that one.
9: He's going back home to mom.
12: One of his old lines, man.
9: He's going back home to mom. Look at him.
12: But then.
9: Look at him. Terrible. Don't we love law enforcement? Oh, he's got to go on a diet. He's a fat guy.
12: Wow. So you didn't know what to say. He's a fat guy.
13: Dang.
8: Oh, man.
9: He's a fat guy.
13: Meanwhile, check out the dumper on this guy.
8: What a night that was.
12: Yeah.
8: That would have been one to be at. Wow.
12: Like I'm saying, you could get frustrated by some of this stuff. It's better just to enjoy the ride, really. But it was the midstream part, too. He said, oh, he needs to go on a diet.
9: Don't we love law enforcement? Oh, he's got to go on a diet.
12: So there you go.
8: Holy cow.
12: You've probably seen the piece in Politico where people are saying Kamala shouldn't run.
8: Yeah.
12: No one's for this. Even though she's leading polling, no one wants her to run.
8: I saw that, yeah.
12: 2028. She went on another podcast. Have you heard of this one? Kiki Palmer?
8: Who, whatever. She'll show up for an envelope opening.
12: I don't know.
8: I've heard of Kiki Palmer. I don't know why I've heard of Kiki Palmer, though.
12: Okay.
8: Why have I?
12: Do you listen to the podcast?
8: No. I have no idea she had a podcast. Is it a she? It is a she, correct?
12: Yes.
8: Okay.
12: And so Kamala's on there. I guess this is the new line. She wants to tell people she's doing Pilates. Because that was the answer to a question. Remember, it was like last week?
8: Yeah.
12: Now that you're, you know, just a citizen, not in politics, what's something that you're doing that you couldn't do before? And she's like, you know what I'm doing? Pilates. Like you couldn't do that when you were in office?
8: No.
10: Oh, boy.
12: But then she got a surprise to find out Kiki teaches Pilates.
8: Oh, wow.
12: They had a moment together.
11: You know what I've been doing, though, recently is Pilates.
15: So funny you mentioned that.
11: Tell me.
15: We'd love to have you in Palm City over practice by Palmer. You know I am a Pilates instructor.
11: I do not know that.
15: Are you serious?
11: Yes.
15: Seriously.
11: Like doing all the things.
15: Yes, you core. Gotta,
11: right.
15: That powerhouse was powerhouse.
11: Right, like the you have
12: I saw that last night. I said to my wife, I got to grab that clip.
8: Oh, God.
12: For Robbins. She's like, oh, yeah.
8: Yeah. That's it, man. That's and that's why I practice religion, because if I don't, that's my hell. It'll just be that on a loop.
12: Oh, my gosh.
8: How you do Pilates?
12: Are you saying Kamala doesn't have a great laugh?
8: It's the worst. And I get you. There's nothing you can do. I mean, consultants, I'm sure, have told her, knock it off. Stop doing that.
12: But she's not going to.
8: Well, she can't.
12: Well, and she's got a word for you, mister.
11: I'm aware of the whatever the memes are about, you know, my laugh. Well, look, I was raised in a family that included very powerful women who laughed from their bellies and would sit around the kitchen table with their coffee laughing loud laughs. And and that's how I laugh. And the people that I respected laugh the same way.
12: There you go. She's not going to stop.
8: Good. Keep it up.
12: Can't imagine why no dudes were around there. Man.
8: Oof, can't imagine that.
12: Hey, everybody's got their good time. All right. But if it's hurting you politically, that's another thing.
8: Sit around with their coffee and they laugh, and I sit around with my Jack Daniels and laugh.
12: By the way, see, it sounds like you're trying to steal joy from her.
8: No.
10: Well, don't steal joy from Kamala Harris.
8: Wasn't that, didn't she warn us about that?
12: And she did again.
8: Oh, no.
12: It actually made Kiki cry.
8: Are you serious?
12: She made Kiki cry.
8: No.
12: She did.
8: She did the joy thing again?
12: Dude.
11: There's nothing you can do to me that will take my joy. You are not that powerful. You're very brave.
10: And why?
12: And then Kiki starts crying. And then Kamala.
11: We all are, sweetheart.
12: It's okay. She was there. She was there for her.
8: Why is she very brave? Very brave how?
10: Because people aren't going to take her joy. I don't know
12: That's
10: who's
12: right.
10: trying to take her joy.
8: She got $1 billion to lose. That would make a lot of people cry.
12: Sounds like Doug's trying to steal her joy by telling her, I don't want you to run.
8: Man, there's talk about a guy who wants take backs. Oh, boy.
12: I don't think she's going to run.
8: You know what? Having said that and what I'm reading now, I agree with you.
12: When I read the piece, that was a hit job. That's put out there.
8: Oh, yeah.
12: And now I'm thinking to myself, by Doug Emhoff publicly saying he doesn't want her to run, that's giving her cover.
8: Yeah.
12: Because when she decides and says, I'm not going to run, you know, Doug really didn't want me to run.
8: Well, a strong woman would stand up to Doug and run anyway.
10: True.
12: But Doug's been there for her. I don't know. I'm just thinking that might be her way out. We'll see.
8: Subservient to that husband.
12: You think she is going to run?
8: I don't. I don't think so because I don't know who's going to back her. The money people, are they going to do this again?
12: No. That was the whole story. The money people are like, no, don't do this.
8: So. Yeah.
12: She would have to have the money secured ahead of time,
8: It was $1 billion.
12: Yeah, it was bad. More on that later.
8: All right.
12: So there's protesters at Cornell. I noticed ABC was back on Cornell today.
13: Oh, yeah?
12: With no new real news.
13: Well, no, there's no real new news other than Cornell is once again overcorrecting and saying, yeah, no more. You are not going to have any more frat parties.
12: Yes, and that's what they were covering.
13: Yeah.
12: Yes.
13: Cornell, after they banned frat parties to try to mollify the mob that's jumped on this alleged gang rape story, which is already falling apart. The mob is still not going anywhere. And during a protest, I thought, you know, a lot of times we look at these protests and we're like, what are you actually asking for?
12: Right.
13: And a lot of times it's incoherent. Well, this was a very, very salient way of explaining what they wanted.
12: Oh, okay. Roll it. Is this like the California Scream thing because you're frustrated?
13: It was a scream protest. They just stood around and screamed.
12: It is a total clown car, man.
8: Of all the things I expected to hear today, that's not one of them.
12: No. I thought for sure there was going to be breaking into song or something.
13: Yeah.
12: And I'm thankful for that. Although, there were other, progressives, old liberals, bringing song.
8: No.
12: Yes, in Jersey.
8: Oh, God. It never ends.
12: I have it. I don't want to deny you. We'll get to it. And the five stories we're watching today coming right up.

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0: The Markley, Van Camp, and Robbins Show. Jamie Markley, David Van Camp, Scott Robbins. And now, five stories we're watching today.
1: One, two, all right, three, four, number five. The FBI announced the results of Operation Lone Star Roundup in Texas, saying the investigation uncovered a network of laptop farms that allowed North Korean IT workers to secretly get remote jobs with American companies while appearing to work from within the United States.
2: That is wild.
3: Laptop farms.
1: Yeah. Man. Number four, HHS Secretary RFK Jr. says that they found nearly 200,000 duplicate enrollments involving subsidized health care coverage. Cleaning this up will save about $7.5 million this year and annualized savings of $1.5 billion. Number three, an Iranian woman has been sentenced to death for blasphemy over a social media post that allegedly insulted the Prophet Muhammad. Najme Amini, 23 years old, sentenced to death after being held in prison for 8 months. Yeah. But Shane Gillis is the problem. Number two, consumer prices rose 0.6% month over month. That matches economists' estimates. Year over year, inflation climbed to 3.7%, mostly on the price of gas and diesel in particular. And then number one, a deadly brain liquefying fungus is on the rise in the U.S., and scientists don't know why. The number of cases range from 1 to 5 per year between 2009 and 2023. However, it rose to 8 in 2024 and then jumped to 14 in 2025.
3: You okay, Scott? It's from listening to Kamala on a podcast.
1: Right. I was going to say, maybe that's where...
3: It liquefies your brain.
1: Maybe that's where James Tallarico was all those days.
2: It is wild that that story is just sort of floating away.
3: It's all gone. He's fine. He's back. He's had the flu. No big deal. Look the other way.
2: Where are all the investigative reporters on that one?
1: Right.
2: Could it be? I mean, is it real that it was just the flu? Or did he need a mental break and stayed at home?
1: I don't know.
2: And had officials coming in there? Who knows, man? I'm not quite sure what to think of that entire story. I don't know. We got an update from the story you guys had yesterday about the cross-country runner in Washington.
1: Oh, yeah?
2: The biological male?
3: Yes.
2: Did you see the video of what the high school girls did?
3: Yeah, I did. That's what you got to do.
2: They just started walking and walked right off the course.
3: That's what you have to do.
2: We're done.
3: This crap's got to stop.
2: Well, we were saying off-air yesterday, it's like, where are the parents at in that story that just allows this to happen? This dude that's finishing, what, 76th?
3: As a boy,
2: as a dude.
3: Yeah.
2: Switches mid-season, and then is number one and number two.
3: Yep.
2: But yeah, that's crazy. So we'll be getting to that a little bit later. And then, you know, for something that never happens in Colorado, school parents sound alarm after daughters were cut from volleyball team while trans athlete plays. Seemed to just tick you off even more, David.
1: Well, it's ridiculous. When is the fever going to break on this?
3: You're right. Yes, I keep thinking the same thing. Eventually, everybody's got to go, wait a minute.
2: But there are people, this is their livelihood.
1: Mm-hmm.
2: Like, this is their living.
3: Yeah.
2: They're activists, and they're putting on the pressure. And this is almost like a litmus test to see if you're really progressive or not. Yeah.
3: It's not even about acceptance. I mean, if you want to pretend you're a woman, you want to live your life that way, I don't care. But you can't do that.
2: And it's so funny because you have progressives still making the same argument, saying, okay, this is very rare.
3: Oh, I know.
2: Mm-hmm. And you watchers of Fox News and you conservatives just keep bringing this up again and again. It's like you're obsessed with it.
3: It's the abortion argument, only this time it's trans.
2: It
3: yes.
2: rarely happens, right. Except it keeps happening.
3: Over right. and over again, yes.
2: Yeah, it's insane. And David, I know you've got Jake Tapper scandalized by J.D. Vance jokes.
1: Oh, yeah, he's very, very upset at the vice president.
2: Oh, I can't wait to get to that. And then did you see the story? Banks closed accounts of MAGA, pro-life, and other conservative groups. Drives you crazy, doesn't it?
3: It does.
2: All coming up right here.

0: This is Weatherology. I'm meteorologist Ray Miller with your Alexandria Lakes area forecast. Cloudy skies this afternoon with a high temperature of 51 and northeast winds around 5 miles an hour. Tonight, cloudy with a low temperature of 43. Thursday, chance of showers with a high temperature of 56 and winds out of the southwest at 15 to 30. Friday, sunshine with a high temperature of 51. Saturday, sunshine with a high temperature around 62. For KXRA, I'm meteorologist Ray Miller. Right now, it's 48.
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0: The Markley, Van Camp, and Robin Show. I'm Jamie Markley, the Gen Xer. The millennial David Van Camp and the sexy award-winning boomer, that is Scott Robbins.
1: Yo.
0: All right, David, can't wait to hear the old Jake Tapper. What's going on?
2: Oh, yeah, CNN's Jake Tapper, he's very offended that Vice President J.D. Vance made some jokes about Democrat Senate nominee James Tallarico.
0: Tapper, of all people?
2: Oh, yeah.
0: Offended by that?
2: Very offended.
0: Okay, here we go.
3: So, how worried are Republicans about Paxton losing? Well, we've apparently reached a brand new campaign stage where the vice president is insinuating that the Texas Democratic Senate nominee, James Tallarico, is gay.
4: I love you too, sir. In a totally platonic way, to be clear. I'm the vice president, not James Tallarico. But I gotta...
3: Oh! It's worse than that. A Tallarico statement in the past in which Tallarico was trying to express...
0: Hold on. It's worse than that.
2: It's worse
0: than insinuating something.
2: Right. Which, by the way, is not a new thing on the campaign trail. I don't know if Jake Tapper pays attention to the news. I don't think he does very closely, but that's kind of been out there. I mean, Trump had the whole, he wanted to beat me.
0: Yes. Well, I don't remember Jake Tapper being all up in arms when people would insinuate Lindsey Graham was gay.
2: Right.
0: He didn't freak out, like, beyond the pale.
2: No.
0: I mean, it was widely thought. Right. Of course, we all know that.
2: Or.
0: But is it that different than Tallarico?
2: Or when vice presidential candidate Tim Walz suggested that J.D. Vance humped the furniture once.
0: Oh, exactly.
2: Are we?
0: Was there outrage from Jake at that time?
2: It's worse than that.
5: By the way, Jake, what's wrong with that?
0: No kidding.
5: Right?
2: Yeah, I mean, I know.
5: So?
0: Yeah. I mean, it's a fact that...
6: You ran a campaign to beat me.
5: Yeah, well...
0: Anyway, go ahead, Jake. Sorry.
3: It's worse than that.
0: Yeah.
3: Tallarico's statement in the past in which Tallarico was trying to express compassion for trans kids was twisted by the vice president into... Well, this.
4: He was asked what he loves in life besides his own family and friends, and he responded without skipping a beat, and I quote, trans children. Now, you got to wonder what the internet search history of a man like that looks like. Ladies and gentlemen, you don't want to find out. Neither do I.
0: Uh-oh, Jake's mad.
3: Not exactly the sign of a party convinced that they can win on their record or on ideas.
0: Oh, my goodness.
5: That guy.
0: Well, he really got butthurt on that
2: one. He did. Well, I thought it was weird with the trans kids thing because that is what James Tallarico has said.
0: Yes.
2: I mean...
0: It was the oddest answer.
2: That's like... It's not saying, oh, he was just expressing, you know, compassion for trans kids. No, they had been talking about a group of trans kids who had gone to the Texas State Capitol, and then he was caught flat-footed, apparently, when he was asked, what do you love, you know, not talking about your family, what do you love the most? And he just said, I just love trans kids. What?
0: What?
5: Again, Jake, why are you upset by that?
0: What, making a joke about it?
5: Should be an embracing moment, right?
0: Not quite
5: sure. He loves trans kids.
0: That's what he said. But he was trying to show compassion to him, is what Jake said. And now you're insinuating that he's gay.
5: Again.
0: Oh, I mean, did he say that at the beginning?
2: Yeah.
0: Is that when that was? I got to hear that part again, because the way he
3: said it. How worried are Republicans about Paxton losing? Well, we've apparently reached a brand new campaign stage where the vice president is insinuating that the Texas Democratic Senate nominee, James Tallarico, is gay.
5: But that's not a bad thing. I mean, why do you treat it like a bad thing,
2: right,
5: like a negative, huh? Why are you doing that, Jake?
0: That is a good question you bring
5: up, Scott.
0: Yeah. Like people will view that as a bad thing?
5: Yeah, because, I mean, you're treating it that way.
0: Sort of.
5: Like it's an insult. Okay.
0: I don't know. I don't watch Jake's show, but I'm guessing that he didn't cover the story about major banks closing accounts of conservatives.
2: Well, no.
0: But he's not talking about just regular hardworking Americans being debanked because of their political or religious beliefs and standing up for all Americans.
2: Maybe he'll get around to it if we say that the banks suggested that they were gay.
0: Maybe. Yeah, Scott wanted to buy some conservative merch like he did when we were in Dallas. He wanted to shop for some conservative merch.
5: Yeah.
0: And maybe Jake's like, well, maybe he's gay.
5: Well, maybe, you know. Maybe you shouldn't say things like that, Jake. I mean, no, it kidding. Sounds like you're demeaning people who are.
0: It is kind of crazy, this story, if you have not heard it. It was a debanking review. Investigated 100,000 complaints and scrutinized 50,000 internal bank records.
5: Crazy.
0: To reveal how customers were debanked purely on their political, social, or religious beliefs. J.P. Morgan Chase, Bank of America, Citibank, Wells Fargo, U.S. Bank, Capital One, PNC, TD Bank, and BMO Bank were found to have discriminated against American consumers, citing reputational risk as a reason to deny service between 2020 and 2025. And part of this came from the Southern Poverty Law Center,
5: mm-hmm.
0: which they've got their own issues now. As we
5: know. Oh, geez, yeah. Yes.
0: This is a 47-page report. Found that the nation's largest banks targeted Christian organizations over abortion, LGBTQ plus issues, and traditional family values. And they give a few examples, like J.P. Morgan Chase's payment operation called WePay, closing the account of a merchant that sold merchandise promoting President Trump and the Make America Great Again brand, claiming it promoted hate, violence, and racial intolerance. That's not part of our values.
5: There you go.
0: The bank's internal screening system regularly flagged terms such as MAGA, America First, Make America Great Again, that appeared in merchants' customer profiles, websites, and transactions. PNC refused to issue a line of credit to a successful media company because the bank's environmental and social governance group noted that one owner had a foundation that funded several Christian conservative groups, including several identified as hate groups by the Southern Poverty Law Center. It's disgusting, man.
2: Well, and at the same time, the Southern Poverty Law Center is, well, paying people in the KKK to do KKK things.
0: Because there's not enough racism. We got to stir right. some up.
5: Oh, yeah.
0: We need to hire people.
5: It's all about business.
0: The bank employee who recommended the refusal wrote, "I think it becomes really difficult to justify aligning ourselves with a company whose owners have built very public personas around opinions very contrary to PNC's beliefs and values." Wells Fargo pressured a payment processor to terminate a religious nonprofit because of its views on same-sex marriage.
5: Hmm.
0: Also declined to lend money to two firearms businesses, with employees fearing repercussions from the Biden administration and criticism from anti-gun activists and members of Congress. You couldn't just say, well, so what?
2: Right.
0: It's an American right.
2: Right.
0: We can do this.
2: Well, I think it's interesting because the same people who would push for something like that really, really, really want to change federal banking laws so people can buy weed.
0: Right.
2: Like,
0: yeah,
2: they were obsessed with that. Weed's not a constitutional right.
0: Yeah. Well, there's going to be a lot of people getting paid.
2: Yeah.
0: Because they were discriminated against.
2: Mm-hmm.
0: And goodness knows, a lot of those places, they have the money.
5: You know, James Madison had the first nickel bag, right?
0: I did not know that.
5: Stashed in his drawer, yeah.
0: He stole it from the Indians.
5: Well, of course.
0: It's a wooden nickel.
5: And a peace pipe.
0: Yes. Better believe it. All right, it's that time. We do it a couple of times a day. Go around the table. May not be the biggest story out there, but it caught your attention. David, today, what's your story?
2: Well, some people are still freaking out about the Shane Gillis joke about women wearing revealing clothing at the gym and... Really, the joke was about him. He was the punchline.
0: Yes.
2: Like, I can't, you know, I'm in, like, whatever it was. I'm in 10 different TikToks right now because you're not
0: right,
2: supposed to
0: I'm
2: look.
0: Checking out women.
2: Yeah. And I thought this was my favorite reaction to it. It's a young lady who says that she is uniquely qualified to criticize him because she knows comedy more than Shane Gillis.
0: Oh, well,
1: hey guys, so as someone who is uniquely qualified to talk about the Shane Gillis situation, I decided I wanted to weigh in. To start, here are my qualifications. I studied improv comedy for 6 years at the Upright Citizens Brigade. I was an intern for two of those years.
0: You studied an intern? Okay, I'll let her
5: go. Here comes the resume. Yeah.
1: I worked every Thursday night. They did sketch comedy and improv comedy during my intern hours.
0: Yeah.
1: And then I would also like cover Whiplash sessions, which, if you don't know what Whiplash is, it's where stand-ups and, like, you know, famous ones like John Mulaney, and there were some canceled ones, and then BJ Novak, and all of these men would come through.
0: Oh, my gosh. How long is it, David?
5: it's got to go to completion now.
0: I know. I'm just asking. I need to know, because I'm like, how long is she going to go on with this resume? Okay, I'll go back to it.
1: We would watch their stand-up sets, and they would work on new material. It was just kind of where you would workshop stuff, right? So I've worked some of those. So all this to say that I know comedy. And I wanted
0: she
1: to
0: She knows
1: say
0: comedy.
1: That, you know,
0: she took all that time to say this.
5: Yes, funny, yeah. I'm waiting.
2: Yeah, wait.
0: I can make this funnier in like 3 seconds if you want me to. Go.
1: And I wanted to just say that, you know, saying in the cadence of a standard routine
0: okay.
1: that women who wear short shorts and bras to go work out
0: okay.
1: or dress like whores isn't actually a joke. It's just a sexist remark. You're being sexist. And then you're kind of saying anybody who is angry at you, not actually saying a joke, just being a misogynist, is someone who doesn't get the joke, means that you yourself think it's funny.
2: Yeah. Shane Gillis has broken 2 Guinness World Records for a solo comedian
0: mm-hmm.
2: in terms of ticket sales. But she interned at an improv club
0: yes.
2: somewhere, and
0: she knows
2: comedy.
0: He doesn't. That wasn't a joke. That was just a comment.
2: Okay. All right.
5: I got to tell you, nothing makes me nuttier than what just happened there when people whip out their resumes on you.
2: Right.
5: No. I'll tell you, here's something you should know. I'm a political science major.
2: I've won 12 Super Bowls in a row on Madden. I'm going to tell Dak Prescott how to be a better quarterback.
5: Well, I'm qualified.
0: Because like, Robbins and I really didn't go to college. Well, I went to a 1-year radio
5: school.
0: Yeah,
5: I didn't, yeah.
0: At all. And you love the people that go to 4-year universities with their communications degree to tell you how you're really supposed to do radio.
5: I should run my show, yeah. You know, they didn't learn that in college. Let me tell you what we learned.
0: All right, Scotty, what do you got for your story?
5: One of these days I'll figure it out. My story involves Katie Zakaria. That's the new press secretary.
0: Okay.
5: That was rolled out yesterday for the first time, right?
0: Yeah.
5: She had less than 24 hours to prepare for that inaugural briefing.
0: Okay.
5: She was moving across the country at the time, too. Only received the briefing materials that morning. Keeping all of that in mind, she did a pretty good job. Now, of course, the onslaught is on from the usual suspects about how awful she is and how she only got her job because she's extremely hot, which she is. But that's beside the point. I know the bar is high with Circle Back and Top of the Mind ahead of it. But all that being said, I thought she did a pretty good job considering. But I did not know that she just got the briefing materials like hours before.
0: Okay.
5: I mean, the Democrats have had rocket scientists doing that job for years with lots of degrees. So, therefore.
0: I don't know if we can do this. I guess we can do whatever we want. We make up the rules. I think for my story, because it'll probably take 2 minutes, and it's probably worth it, we should table it.
5: Oh.
0: I'll just tell you, it's a game.
5: Oh, okay.
0: It's a game between you two.
5: Oh, God.
0: People request the games.
5: I know they like them.
0: I can't help
5: what
0: people
5: like
0: request. You were a champion for a couple of weeks, Scott.
5: Am I the returning champion? I think I am.
0: No,
5: right?
0: You got beat.
5: I did get beat?
0: Yeah.
5: I don't think so. David would know. I don't know.
0: Your mic's off, David.
2: Oh, it was a nail biter. I remember
0: yeah.
2: that.
5: Okay. Gosh,
0: you got beat last week.
5: All right, fine.
0: It's on a campaign to get beat. Anyway, Nimrod's of the News next.

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0: The Markley, Van Camp, and Robbins Show. 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
0: News update, David Van Camp.
1: Boy, really filling out the bingo card here. Federal law enforcement sources telling Fox that the suspect arrested in Lee County, Florida for the alleged sexual assault of an underage boy during a house showing is an illegal alien from Mexico who's also a dude who says he's a woman.
0: Huh. That never happened.
2: No,
1: transgender illegal alien who commits a heinous crime. Previously ignored by the Obama administration when ICE had the opportunity to take him into custody in Georgia in 2015, 38-year-old Uriel Santiago Perez. He pretended to be an interested home buyer when he showed up at that house, and then he sexually assaulted an underage boy.
0: It is infuriating.
2: Oh boy.
0: All right, we got to get to Nimrods. Here we go.
3: When the going gets tough.
4: Damn it, this is too hard.
3: The dumb get dumber.
5: All right, Dan.
3: It's Nimrods in the News on the Markley, Van Camp, and Robbins Show.
6: I love the poorly educated.
0: All right. Nimrods in the News. If the lead was someone destroyed the bathroom at a Taco Bell in Illinois.
2: Yeah,
0: well, you'd say, so what?
1: Yeah,
0: was it Wednesday?
1: All the time. Yeah.
0: This is different. This was Wood River, Illinois. Firefighters had to go to the Taco Bell. This is 10:30 in the morning because a truck crashed into the side of the building.
1: Ooh.
0: There were no injuries, which is good, but the building suffered major damage. And one witness said it destroyed the bathroom.
2: Oh, boy.
0: So that is the problem. And they're like, what was it, someone having some sort of episode? Brakes went out.
2: Oof. Oh, boy. What a scary feeling that must be.
0: I get it, and you're just like, why not just right into the Taco Bell? And that's Nimrods in the News.

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4: Breaking news this hour at Town Hall. I'm Bob Agnew in Washington. President Trump on the campaign trail today in two states.
5: Trump will start the day in Las Vegas before heading to Arizona for a rally in Bullhead City to promote GOP governor candidate Andy Biggs. The president will then head to Montana for a rally with congressional candidate Aaron Flint. Trump also plans to hold rallies in Kentucky, Kansas, and North Carolina ahead of the midterm elections. I'm Monica Nelson.
4: The president told a crowd in Wasilla, Alaska last night, if Democrats are successful in the midterms, their state is in real trouble.
6: They will destroy everything that we've built. We've built something in Alaska as an example that's nobody's ever seen anything like it. They will destroy it. They will terminate it. They'll terminate all the jobs, all the oil deals, all the everything that we've made. We've done things. I've done more for this state than any other state in the union.
4: Bank of America is being hit with $1 billion in penalties over alleged money laundering.
7: Treasury says the fines stem from the bank's failure to report over $5 billion in suspicious transactions, including some that were indicative of Chinese money laundering networks. The fine comes days after American Express was hit with a $350 million penalty over similar allegations. I'm Mark Mayfield.
4: New inflation numbers are out and have come in hotter than anticipated. The consumer price index for September was up by to a 12-month rate of 3.7%, and that is more than analysts were expecting. The Supreme Court considering a challenge to a nearly 40-year-old privacy law.
8: Justices heard arguments Wednesday in a dispute over whether the Video Privacy Protection Act of 1988 applies to subscriptions to any company's online products or just its audiovisual ones. The claims were made by a subscriber to a Paramount Global-owned sports website who says he was tracked in violation of the law that prevents video rental records from being public. I'm at Matt and Sen.
4: More on these stories at townhall.com.
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4: The crackdown on fraud continues as Willie Nelson reports FBI agents searched a Baltimore nonprofit Tuesday.
11: The FBI raided the office of Keys and Powers, a Baltimore nonprofit run by Mujahid Muhammad. Muhammad is an appointed member of the Baltimore City School Board. Agents found more than $4.7 million in government grants and $32 million in Medicaid payments with no reported employees on staff.
4: That is Willie Nelson reporting. Pope Leo is walking and eating regularly following his lung cancer surgery yesterday. Correspondent Danielle Hamamjan reports that the Pope has been diagnosed with a form of cancer generally, but not always found in smokers.
12: It's unknown if the 71-year-old has a history of smoking, but these days leads an active lifestyle, especially on the tennis court.
4: And doctors say the 71-year-old

0: Old Pontiff's blood test and chest x-ray have come back normal. You'll find breaking news and analysis at townhall.com. The Department of Homeland Security is admitting that ICE violated a New Jersey court order involving the processing of detainees.
1: New Jersey Congresswoman Analilia Mejia says DHS is now confirming that ICE agents used the parking lot of the federal government's Roxbury warehouse to process 14 detainees in September in two separate incidents. There have been weeks of rumors about ICE activity at Roxbury, which DHS had been denying. The New Jersey Attorney General's office is investigating. I'm Sarah Lee Kessler.
0: Americans will be spending an estimated $13.5 billion celebrating Halloween this year. That's according to the National Retail Federation. It expects spending to increase this year by some $400 million compared to last. Some three-quarters of consumers say they plan to celebrate. On Wall Street at the close, it was a Dow off 48 points. More of these stories can be found at townhall.com.
2: It's game time. 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One Lakes Area restaurant will be crowned King of Wings. 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
3: This is Weatherology. I'm meteorologist Ray Miller with your Alexandria Lakes area forecast. Cloudy skies this afternoon with a high temperature of 51 and northeast winds around 5 miles an hour. Tonight, cloudy with a low temperature of 43. Thursday, chance of showers with a high temperature of 56 and winds out of the southwest at 15 to 30. Friday, sunshine with a high temperature of 51. Saturday, sunshine with a high temperature around 62. For KXRA, I'm meteorologist Ray Miller. Right now, it's 49.
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10: The Markley, Van Camp, and Robbins Show. Jamie Markley, David Van Camp, Scott Robbins. Okay, who's going to be glad when the midterms are over?
11: Yeah, me.
12: Me too.
11: It's that time. It's just that time every election cycle. By the time we get to early October or mid-October, I'm just like, just get it over with.
13: I know, man. I'm telling
12: you, the people I really dislike that are running the most ads, too, I find. And it's just like I can't stand to watch them on TV. I'm like, stop it.
10: Well, it is this. Well, I suppose this happens every election, but it seems more prominent because it's happening now.
12: Yeah, right. Exactly.
10: Is that you've got candidates that may win their race that you just never thought you'd see, like the Michigan race.
12: Yeah. Oh, no. Right.
10: With Abdul Mohammed El-Sayed. I mean, he can't tell you who is a bigger threat to the United States, Israel or Iran.
12: No.
10: Couldn't say it.
12: Well, he wants to say, but he can't.
10: Right. That's insane.
12: Yeah, he wants to say Israel. He's dying to say Israel, but he just can't.
10: But he's got some problems up there, even though he's still favored. And one of the problems has been with the black vote.
12: Yeah.
10: I don't know if you've seen the ad that Mike Rogers is running with a bunch of, it's mostly black dudes, black woman too, I think, around Detroit talking about they're not going to vote for him. They're not voting for Abdul. Can't trust him. Here's part of the ad.
14: Abdul El-Sayed is for Palestine, but Mike Rogers is for Michigan.
15: Abdul Sayed is a puppet.
16: Oh, there's strings somewhere.
17: I think Abdul cares more about the West Bank than West Detroit.
15: I feel like he cares about Palestine more than Michigan.
10: Yeah.
12: He does.
10: Yeah.
12: You're right.
10: Absolutely.
12: Yes. Yeah.
10: Yeah. So you've seen the polling and you've seen, you know, the betting odds. You're thinking Rogers wins in Michigan.
11: I think so, yeah. I think he's gonna eke out a win, mainly because last time he ran statewide, he barely lost.
10: That's true. What do you think, Scott? Where you at today?
12: You know how I am, man. I'm afraid to say Rogers.
10: Oh, just say it.
12: I want Rogers to win. I hope it's Rogers. I think it will be Rogers, yes.
10: You think it will be?
12: But I have a track record that's awful.
10: Do you want to bet on it?
12: No.
10: Okay.
12: Staying out of that.
10: Okay.
12: I called 1-800-BETS-OFF.
10: Your luck's about to change.
12: No, it's not.
10: You're 95 down. Come on. All right. So no bets
12: compounded
10: on that one.
12: Compounded interest, and man, it's like $3,000. Yeah.
10: David, as far as Texas is concerned, have you seen any dips at all with Tallarico with this two-week absence?
11: I think, well, yeah, you've seen some of the polling start to tighten up in Paxton's favor. But I don't know how much of that is because of the absence from the campaign trail so much as it is, you know, Republican-leaning Texans just sort of coming home for Ken Paxton in the end.
10: Like, they don't like him that much, but right. Boy, he's better than the alternatives.
11: Right. That's what it strikes me as to me. And I do think, you know, they're... The Tallarico campaign, and I think a lot of the media is sort of missing that part. Because I think, what is it, about 7% that's more or less in play? Most of that 7% generally vote Republican.
10: Yeah. Yeah. So we'll see. Meanwhile, I mean, I don't think this is going to be a race, but Karen Bass is in the news.
11: Oh, yeah.
10: In L.A.
11: Oh, yeah. Karen Bass, the mayor of Los Angeles, running for re-election. And, boy, I thought this was remarkable. It was during a candidate forum, and she says, you know, things are going great in Los Angeles on my watch.
10: Wow.
6: Well, first of all, to the voters that are undecided, I want to say that I ran for mayor because we had an absolute crisis in our city. On our streets, homelessness had exploded. I do not believe that any Angeleno should be in the streets, and I do not believe in street homelessness. I declared a state of emergency. We have reduced homelessness by 11%. We've reduced veterans' homelessness by 50%.
10: That's a load. Tell me it's not.
11: No, that is a load. Yeah, by the city's own statistics, homelessness is up nearly 8% year over year.
10: Yeah. How you do that?
11: You just lie. It's all deception.
10: You just lie.
12: You find some organization that agrees with you and you go with it.
11: Right.
10: According to the study of homelessness from the
12: Bob's Knowledge World, they studied this, and they've come up with this number.
11: They just stopped counting tents. They said, tent, technically, you got a roof over your head.
10: Okay, got it.
12: Yeah.
10: All right, here we go.
6: There is a lot that needs to be done in the city, but the city is moving forward. In 640 days, we will have the Olympics in the city. Our city needs to be prepared. I know that we can. We have reduced homicides to 60-year lows. Crime is down overall.
11: What I love about
10: thank
11: that,
10: you, President.
12: Anybody believe that?
11: Well, it actually is true, and a lot of that's because the feds went in.
10: Yeah.
11: It's like, man, with some of these folks, it's like Trump is going to have to drag them to sanity, kicking and screaming.
10: Mm-hmm.
11: Like, you want to know why a lot of this is down? Now, the president obviously doesn't control always, you know, crime rates in an individual city, but you cannot tell me that sending DHS and the FBI to crack down on drugs, illegal aliens, and prostitution, you cannot tell me, gang violence as well, you can't tell me that didn't have something to do with it.
10: Of course. It's like, they'd be like Muriel Bowser in D.C. saying, under my watch, crime is down.
11: Right. No.
10: Murders are down. Man, that really is something. And you've got a new song from Shane Gillis?
11: No, for Shane Gillis.
10: For Shane Gillis. Yes. I didn't know. You just sent me this clip. I haven't heard it.
11: The theater kids are very upset with Shane Gillis still.
12: Here we go.
11: They sat down, put pencil to paper, and they made a song saying that Shane Gillis doesn't know how to do comedy because of his comments about women wearing revealing clothing at the gym.
10: Okay, roll it.

0: thing. Comedy is
1: oh,
0: just...
1: my gosh, this is terrible. This is really bad. Poor Scotty over there.
2: They had a song in their heart, you know.
3: It's got awful musical written all over it, doesn't it?
1: Well, it reminds me of that.
3: The vocal and the couple next to each other, and they're probably dancing some steps to it while they're singing.
1: Who was that goof nut in the Biden administration that did the same kind of song?
2: Oh, yeah, Nina Jankowicz.
1: Yes. She was going to be part of something. They got shut down.
2: Well, yeah, DHS was going to have basically a ministry of truth.
1: Yes.
2: Yeah.
1: And did the same kind of song.
2: Yeah.
1: Okay. There's more?
0: Oh, no.

0: bunch of slurs. All Shane's fans adore him. They think that he's all right.
1: Well, hold on a second. I haven't seen every Shane Gillis stand-up. He's just a comedian, right? It's not like this guy's like, I'm anti-gay. Dude. I'm anti-anybody not white.
2: This guy's making
1: him out to be a monster.
2: He'll go after everybody, including, I mean, there was one bit where he did where he talked about how his dad just constantly watches Fox News. He's like, why are you worried about the border? You know, you live in Pennsylvania. All that kind of stuff. And then said, but I'll paraphrase, but it was basically, but Fox News dad is good. You want a Fox News dad because he's going to make sure that things get handled. Fox News mom is a different story. Fox News mom still smokes in the house.
3: That's funny.
2: Right.
3: Like, yes, when he's a comedian.
2: Right.
1: Guess what? You know what, Scott?
3: What?
1: There's more.
4: I don't get his jokes, but I'm a dumb hoe, so that's why.
0: Shane makes fun of everyone, so it's totally...

0: I cry uncle.
1: Yeah, I cry uncle on that. Yeah.
2: Where does that go? What did they do? I mean,
1: it's theater kids gone wild.
2: Oh, it's definitely theater kids. Yeah. Oh, it's theater kids. Yeah.
0: Oh, man. All right. We have an option right now. We can do Game Time or we can do the wild break-in story. David?
1: I think Game Time. I'd rather do Game Time.
2: Living on Game Time. Sure.
0: Well, this was my story. We just ran out of time a little earlier, you know?
2: Okay.
0: What? You're not the current champ, you know?
2: I know.
0: There's a chance to win it back. You would think you would want this right now.
2: Well, go ahead.
0: And you do or you don't want it?
2: Well, I can start the new losing streak. I'm at one right now. I can, yeah, go ahead.
0: Oh, my gosh. Man, oh, man.
2: I don't know what the topic is. I never know what the topic is.
1: Neither do I.
2: I know you don't.
0: I didn't tell either one of you guys what the topic is. What, do you think I give it to David ahead of time?
2: No, I'm just wondering.
0: Okay. All right. Are we ready?
2: Yeah,
0: let's do it.
2: Let's go.
0: It's Game Time. The current champ, David Van Camp, who just won it back from the veteran Scott Robbins. Scott had been on a roll.
2: I was for a while.
0: Okay. What is the topic today? It is America's most rat-infested cities. It's a top 10.
2: Oh, my God.
0: David doesn't have any advantage over you in this game, would you say?
2: No, I would say not. No.
0: You guys haven't seen this year's list, have you?
2: No.
0: Okay, they put it out every year.
2: Oh, gosh.
0: David is the current champ, so he gets first pick.
1: Who you got, David? Chicago is always up there.
0: Chicago is always up there.
2: It is.
0: Chicago has dropped to sixth.
1: Whoa.
2: Well, they're not trying hard enough then, are they?
0: That's a five-pointer. I wonder if it's because so many people have moved out.
2: That's possible, I suppose.
0: I don't know. I have no idea. It could be that the rats are like, we've had enough of this dump.
2: Yeah, the rats are leaving.
0: Could be.
2: Could be.
0: Scotty, who you got?
2: Well, I'm going to go with the city. I think they put saddles on them. They're that big. That's New York.
0: That's number one. That's a 10-pointer. You're
2: luck.
0: In the lead.
2: I thought for sure I was not going to get that one. Okay.
0: All right.
2: That's the first time I've ever had a number one, I think.
0: It might be.
2: I think it is.
1: I'll go with Los Angeles.
2: Yeah, that's a good one.
0: Yes, Los Angeles. Number two, a 9-pointer. So it's 14-10. And this is a crucial part of the game.
2: Yeah, it is right
0: Can
2: now.
0: Can you maintain the lead? Or is this when you say something nonsensical that puts you completely out?
2: I want to go Texas here. Just because of the square footage, I'll go with Houston first.
0: Houston, you say?
2: The hometown of David Van Camp.
0: Houston is number five. That's a 6-pointer. It is 16-14, and time's starting to run out in the game. Back to Van Camp.
1: Detroit.
2: Good one. Good guess.
0: Detroit is back in the top 10. At number 10,
1: ooh,
0: a 1-pointer. 16-15. You can grow your lead here, Scott. Who you got?
2: I'm going to keep it in Texas. How about Dallas?
0: Dallas, yes. Number 9, that's a 2-pointer. This is tight as we go into the final round. Van Camp trailing 18-15.
1: Washington, D.C.
2: Oh, good guess. That's a really good guess.
0: D.C. number 7.
2: Yeah, that's a good guess.
0: That is a 4-pointer that gives him a 1-point lead. Robbins can take the whole thing right here. Last guess. It's do or die. It's like a field goal from 45 yards. He should get it. Who you got?
1: Pressure's on.
2: I know. I'm going to screw this up. Philadelphia.
0: Philadelphia.
1: Ooh.
0: Is number 3. An 8-pointer.
1: Wow.
0: And Robbins is the winner.
1: You know you're vermin, sir.
2: States with the most rats. I win that one.
0: And back in the championship.
2: Oh, my.
0: In the circle, baby.
2: I just want to say thank you, Philly. Thank you so much.
0: And don't you feel bad about whining about Game Time?
2: Yes, I do now.
0: All right. Got to get to an update. And the five stories we're watching today, straight ahead.

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0: All right. The Markley Van Camp and Robbins Show. 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
1: I feel good about that.
0: The sexy boomer. We got so many titles for this guy. All right, we got to get to the five stories we're watching today.
2: One, two, three, four, five.
3: All right, number five, Senator Elizabeth Warren is on the case. She's very worried about a condiment company's merger that could bring Hellman's Mayo, McCormick Spices, Cholula Hot Sauce, and Frank's Red Hot under the same umbrella.
0: Oh, no.
3: Seriously. A company that makes four things. Oh, my goodness. Stop the presses.
4: Yeah, she's worried about the rising cost of Red Hot, Frank's Red Hot. What a nut.
3: Number, I didn't realize you were going to get so passionate about it.
4: When I read this story, I'm like, you got to be kidding me. Of all the conglomerate mergers, this is the one you're worried about. Your Frank's Red Hot's going to cost more.
3: She puts that bleep on everything, okay? I mean,
4: is that the kind Hillary has in her purse?
3: I think she had Tabasco.
4: Oh, that's what it was. Okay.
3: But
4: anyway. Well, that's safe. Okay.
3: The Tabasco is safe.
4: For right now.
3: Nobody's going to cross Hillary Clinton.
4: No way.
3: Number four, meanwhile, maybe related, a deadly brain liquefying fungus is on the rise in the United States, and scientists don't know why. Now, it's not exactly an outbreak of epic proportions, but usually it's like 1 to 5 cases per year in the United States. Rose to 8 in 2024, then 14 in 2025.
4: It's called Kimolitis.
3: Right. Number three, the FBI announced the results of Operation Lone Star Roundup, saying the investigation uncovered a network of so-called laptop farms in Texas that allowed North Korean IT workers to secretly get remote jobs with American companies while appearing to work within the United States. Thing after another.
4: It is.
3: Number two, HHS Secretary RFK Jr. says they found nearly 200,000 duplicate enrollments involving subsidized health care coverage, Medicare, Medicaid, the CHIP program. Cleaning this up will save about $7.5 million this year, then annualized savings moving forward of $1.5 billion. And then, number one, consumer prices rose 0.6% month over month, matching economists' estimates. Year over year, inflation climbed to 3.7%, mostly because of the increase in the cost of diesel.
0: Okay.
4: Yeah.
0: Here's a story for you. So this woman, parent influencer, name's Paige.
4: A parent influencer?
0: No, just an influencer.
4: Oh, okay.
0: She is supposed to go on a date. She gets stood up on the date. She's making the case, if you get stood up, then maybe that media company should reimburse you for your cost.
4: What?
0: Yeah, she got stood up on this date. She went viral.
5: Well, guys, this might be a first. I might be getting stood up. 9:30. He called me at 9:07. It was like, oh, I'm a block away. Clearly was lying. Oh, and the fact that I ordered a shrimp cocktail and a drink, and now I'm going to have to pay for that myself. For nothing. For me to sit here.
6: Oh, my God, you guys. I just tried to call him to let him know, like, hey, I'm leaving. It went straight to voicemail. Wow.
7: Wow. I just got stood up, you guys. I need a break. I need a break from dating. It's too much. My heart can't handle it.
4: Dating needs a break from you.
3: Yeah. He probably saw your socials and was like, nightmare. Never mind.
4: Everything's going to be filmed. Everything's going to... Okay.
0: Yeah. It might be. I don't know. She's not getting reimbursed, by the way.
4: I'm an influencer.
0: Oh. All right. Got an update. Oh, troubling news about the Pope. Not to do with his health. It's something way deeper than that. God. Oh, it's wild, man. Come on.

0: This is Weatherology. I'm meteorologist Ray Miller with your Alexandria Lakes area forecast. Cloudy skies this afternoon with a high temperature of 51 and northeast winds around 5 miles an hour. Tonight, cloudy with a low temperature of 43. Thursday, chance of showers with a high temperature of 56 and winds out of the southwest at 15 to 30. Friday, sunshine with a high temperature of 51. Saturday, sunshine with a high temperature around 62. For KXRA, I'm meteorologist Ray Miller. Right now, it's 49.
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5: KXRA, Alexandria.
11: All right, then. The Markley, Van Camp, and Robin Show. I'm Jamie Markley, the Gen Xer, the millennial David Van Camp, the award-winning sexy boomer and current champ, Scott Robbins.
12: Yep.
11: Okay. David, you want to go with your update?
12: I mean, sure. I thought this was interesting. The head of Chick-fil-A was interviewed on the Today Show. They did a big package and feature on him.
11: Okay.
12: And you had the interviewer still haranguing about, what about the gays?
13: Yeah, I saw it today, yeah.
11: That controversy is still going on?
13: No, it's not. They just stirred it up again, right. Yes.
11: That thing's like 13 years old,
13: of
11: isn't
13: course
11: it?
13: Yes. Yeah.
11: Okay, go ahead.
14: It's a company that was sort of built on God, if you will. And that still also seems to be very much a part of the DNA of Chick-fil-A.
15: It is our anchor in the sense of what our corporate purpose states, that we're in business to glorify God by being a faithful steward of all that's entrusted to us, have a positive influence on all who come in contact with Chick-fil-A.
16: That corporate purpose came under fire in 2012 when Andrew's father, Dan, publicly stated the company was opposed to gay marriage. Public documents revealed Chick-fil-A had donated millions to conservative Christian organizations opposed to LGBTQ rights.
17: Chicken's gay! Why would he not
16: discriminate? The comments and financial disclosures unleashed a culture war with protests, boycotts, and political pushback on both sides. Dan Cathy never changed his stance on gay marriage, but he did express regret for involving the company in the debate.
14: There were folks who were protesting, they were boycotting Chick-fil-A. It's Chick-fil-A, they don't stand with the LGBTQ plus community. What would you say to those folks?
15: Well, for anybody that hadn't tried us, we'd love for you to come try and have our great taste of food and the hospitality that we're known for. I think that everybody that will be willing to walk in the door, they'll see that they're welcome to come eat with us. We'd love to give them a great taste of sandwich and give them a great hospitality.
14: You don't want to talk about that chapter in Chick-fil-A's history.
15: Hey, we're focused on serving everybody that comes in and eat with us.
14: The company's official position on equal rights is...
15: We're focused on hospitality, serving great taste and food and great service.
11: Wow. They won't stop, man.
12: No.
13: They won't stop.
12: Like too. It's like that are they donated to organizations that are against LGBTQ rights. Or you could also frame it as upholding biblical values.
11: Yes, you could.
12: I mean, you don't have to agree with that, with those organizations, but... That's how they frame it. They certainly don't frame it as, we just hate people.
11: No.
13: It's their money.
12: Right.
13: They can spend it any way they want. They're not breaking any laws. If you don't like it, don't go there. I just get sick of it.
11: Well, you also had people that would protest, and they would bring them chicken sandwiches.
13: Yeah, I know.
11: Saying, we love everybody.
13: Yeah, right? I know.
11: Well, that was never good enough.
12: That's not entirely true, because As an alum of Chick-fil-A, part of the training materials do involve, if you see one of them queers, you kick them out immediately.
11: Oh, gosh.
13: I mean, what a great story. The whole thing is such a great... And you know they're not publicly traded, never have been.
12: Oh, no.
13: It's all kept inside the family.
11: Yeah.
13: It's and they're building, 115 new stores every year?
12: Yeah, dude.
13: I mean, it's incredible. And the process you have to go through to become a franchisee.
12: Mm-hmm.
13: If you're a jackwagon, you're not getting one.
11: Well, and they won't open on Sunday.
13: No, they're not going to do it.
11: They're not going to bend on that.
13: And how much money they lose by not opening on Sundays is remarkable. That's the way it's always been with them, always.
11: Yeah.
13: I mean, it's just, I don't get it. So what? Let them run their business the way they want. If they're not breaking any laws, and they're not.
11: The activist class
13: I just
11: won't
13: don't
11: let
13: get
11: it go, and the media's part of that.
13: It's just...
12: Well, that came up a few years ago when they were talking about putting a Chick-fil-A in the San Antonio airport. Remember the city council tried to block it.
13: Yeah.
12: And then they because of the LGBTQ stuff, and then they realized that was patently illegal.
11: Right.
12: You can't actually just ban them for a viewpoint.
11: Chicago tried that for a long time, remember?
13: Oh, yeah. Oh, yeah.
11: But their values aren't Chicago values.
13: Right. Yeah, whatever that means. Yeah.
12: Right. Well, then they said, well, it's because they're not open on Sundays. See, that's what the city council in San Antonio
13: said. Right, they fell on that sword, didn't they? Yeah.
12: Well, it's because that wouldn't be fair to a vendor that would be open for travelers on Sundays. Please.
13: Like, why wouldn't it be? They're closed. You can go somewhere else.
12: Right.
11: Boy, you really
13: just
11: pushing Scotty's buttons today,
13: they're
11: David.
13: They're not doing anything. They're doing business the way they want to do it. Hobby Lobby does the same thing. They're not open on Sundays. They just don't serve chicken sandwiches.
11: You know, it was one of the biggest stories today. At least it was the lead. I don't know if it was the Today Show. It was ABC.
18: Pope Leo's next steps after his lung cancer diagnosis.
11: And
13: yeah, young lung cancer. They got
11: it. Well, they got it early.
13: They say they got it.
11: They say that he should
13: complete recovery. Yes.
11: Yes.
13: Which is good.
11: Yes. And you know, I had this story yesterday. We'd have time. This is completely separate from the Pope's health. This is crazy to me. You know what? If you want to make this my story, I'll go ahead and make my story. I'll lead off. What's your story?
13: Okay.
11: Because we do this a couple of times a day. Go around the table. May not be the biggest story out there, but it caught your attention. This did me. You want to bring it in? So, for What's Your Story, there's a guy by the name of Gene Thomas Gomulka. I was not familiar with him until the other day. There was a post on X that said, this is crazy, what's going on?
13: Gene Thomas Gomulka.
11: No, Gomulka.
13: Gomulka, okay.
11: Gomulka.
13: Got it.
11: He is a sexual abuse victims advocate, investigative reporter, and screenwriter. Former Navy captain and chaplain. I'm like, okay, so, and he talks about his history on his Substack. All right?
13: Okay.
11: So this is all from him. It ain't from me. I don't know anything. I'm not Catholic.
13: Right. This is a story you read.
11: Yeah, it was his Substack. He said, I'm going to repeat something that I put out a year ago. Because he's written many different things about abuse in the Catholic Church.
13: Mm-hmm.
11: Which, you remember the movie Spotlight? That was a big deal. It was an award winner.
13: Yeah.
11: It was all the abuses in the Catholic Church, how they were moving on from it, and they're going to hold people accountable. All that. According to this guy, it's still going on. Mm-hmm. And it goes all the way to the top.
13: Oh, my.
11: Oh, yeah, dude. If I was to summarize the whole piece, and you can find it for yourself on Substack. Say, you know, 50 years ago, when priests left the church, it was because they'd want to start a family.
13: Mm-hmm.
11: They wanted to get married, whatever. There are fewer and fewer heterosexual dudes within the Catholic Church now than there used to be. At least according to him.
13: You mean the hierarchy or?
11: Yes.
13: Okay. All right.
11: Yes. And he tells different stories that are really troubling. So after he was first ordained, he attended his priest retreat. He went for a walk after lunch with the chancellor of the diocese, who said, now that you're no longer a seminarian but a priest, I have a piece of advice for you. When you fool around, don't do it with anyone in your own parish. And he was under the assumption, well, fool around. You don't do that.
13: Mm-hmm.
11: But it was very much widespread. And it was also homosexual men within the church would protect one another. And if somebody got caught, they would just get sent to another parish. And then he found out about the abuse of young boys. And the same sort of thing would happen. That if someone got caught, they would just get sent somewhere else. And then the abuse would happen again. I think that's pretty well documented. But according to him, now when you have people within the church, guys, that are heterosexual, but becoming a priest, if they complain, hey, there's activity going on here, they are ostracized. And what he would say is, because of the hierarchy, this is a paragraph to give you an idea. Unlike many lay Catholics and a small number of seminarians and young priests, most ordained Catholic clergy know that Pope Leo and his predecessor, Pope Francis, and the vast majority of American-born bishops, priests, and seminarians today are homosexuals, many of whom, unfortunately, were groomed or abused in improperly supervised seminaries. Now that even seminaries in Africa are reportedly being populated with homosexuals, where over half the men in one African seminary class were caught last year performing homosexual acts, fewer straight priests are being ordained. Mm-hmm. And then when there are complaints, they are the ones getting ostracized. And he goes in and this is crazy. He's naming names of people that have covered up and it wasn't looked into. And his claim is, and Pope Leo's doing nothing about it. They will do, like, and you'll hear it in some media outlets and Catholic news services, that Pope Leo will say, none of that, I'm paraphrasing, will be tolerated in the church. But that's all just
19: sort of window dressing. It's not really what's going on. Mm-hmm. And I'm thinking to myself as I'm reading that, if that's not true, how is that guy not getting sued into oblivion?
20: Well, yeah, I would assume you can't just do things like that.
12: Yeah, he's that guy in particular, Gomulka, has had a tumultuous history with the Catholic Church because he was a whistleblower like 20-some-odd years ago.
19: Yeah.
12: And they effectively got him kicked out of the Navy.
19: Yeah. And so am I saying you got to believe this guy? I don't know. But many sources would say, yes, he's a credible source when he's using facts, but the conclusions that he can draw, you would have to scrutinize.
20: Yeah, you would definitely have to scrutinize. Yeah, you can't just say that about people.
19: Well, if you say it about people,
20: you better have evidence to back it up.
19: It's not like this. I went back and read all the other subsects. Right. It is crazy. And the thing is, the way media is, and I can't help but think the way the movie Spotlight was. Why do media outlets ignore this? Is there something bigger at play?
12: I think, if they can't substantiate it or if nobody else is going to come forward, they can just kind of ignore it.
19: I think there are enough guys that have tried to whistleblow in that organization that you would have it.
20: But somehow connected to Trump, they'll go after it.
12: Right.
20: Yeah.
19: He said, as long as the Lavender Mafia remains in power.
12: Wow.
19: And that's what he calls the entire group, the hierarchy within the church.
12: Wow.
20: Well,
19: wild stuff, man.
20: Yeah, it is wild stuff.
19: That's my story. David, what do you got for your story?
12: Mine is really short. It's just something I thought was really funny. Greensboro, North Carolina police, they put out a little PSA, and it said, quote, "Raise hell, praise Dale" is not an appropriate response when we ask you why you were speeding.
19: Dale, baby!
12: I thought this was America, man.
19: No kidding, dude.
20: Tell you something, there hasn't been nobody like Dale ever.
12: I thought, like, in North Carolina, you say something like that, and they just give you a commendation instead of a ticket.
20: Yeah, right. And invite you to take a tour. Yeah.
19: You don't make fun of fans of Dale anymore, Scott.
20: Not anymore.
19: You used to.
20: Well, I was doing another guy we worked with, him doing it, so, because he would do it, and then I would do it, and so that's how it started.
19: Yes.
20: Dale.
19: There it is.
20: Yeah, just briefly.
19: Haven't heard it in years.
20: Just briefly. Yeah.
19: Yes. All right, Scotty, what do you got for your story?
20: All right. Harry Styles is doing a 30-night residency at Madison Square Garden. Took a moment during his show to honor.
19: 30 night?
20: 30 nights.
12: Wow.
20: 30-night residency, Madison Square Garden. Took a moment during his show to honor 26-year-old Oscar Belgal. Now, that's their.
19: Oh, I saw that.
20: You saw that? Okay. The migrant from the Dominican Republic who was shot by Immigration and Customs Enforcement, ICE, on Thursday while his 5-year-old son was in the back seat of the car. Everybody's heard this story. He said, "I want to take a moment and have you think about Oscar tonight. I want you to just think and remember. Just look after each other. That's all."
19: It's so stupid.
20: Now, Bruce Blakeman, who is...
19: It's like if you just get up and do your songs, no one knows you're that dumb.
20: You're right. Bruce Blakeman, who is running for governor, said, "I think Harry Styles should put that guy on the tour bus and drive around the country with him."
12: There you go.
20: "If he wants to be such buddies with him and there's no danger, then go ahead, do it." I thought, well, that's a good answer to the question. Yeah.
19: Yeah.
20: I'm so sick of this stuff.
19: Oh, yeah. It seems like you've reached a Thursday fever on a Wednesday.
20: I
19: can't wait for tomorrow.
20: Full up with it. Harry, shut up, Harry.
19: Okay. Boy, oh boy. Trying to figure out which way to go with Nimrod's in the news. Maybe it is that break-in story out of Arizona. And a news update next.

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2: Well, there's some cultural critic and academic, Dr. Lena Dawes, who was reacting to Metallica's James Hetfield going out and saying, hey, we don't leave politics out the door, right?
3: Yeah, it's a show.
2: She says, I photographed Metallica at a concert in 2010. I have never been called the N-word so many times at a metal show in my life. One guy made monkey noises. I was shocked. Then there's the community note fact check. Metallica played no regular public concerts in the U.S. in 2010. The author previously described a similar incident at a Metallica show she covered in Toronto in 2009. She's lying.
3: Dude, I was going to say that happened never.
2: Yeah.
3: Please. All right. Got to get the Nimrods. Unbelievable.
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3: All right. Nimrods in the News. We go to Tempe, Arizona. 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
7: Nope, just empty boxes. 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They just stole empty boxes. 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And I'm just glad no one was hurt. We're still trying to figure out who was this guy harassing around the neighborhood. Just hope that we get the word out, find the guy, and capture him.
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3: That's Nimrods in the News.
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4: News this hour from Town Hall. I'm Keith Pierce in Washington. President Trump says Taiwan is investing billions of dollars in a major U.S. natural gas project.
5: Speaking in Alaska, Trump said Taiwan has agreed to buy about 30% of the LNG produced by the project. Commerce Secretary Howard Lutnick says Taiwan is also expected to invest roughly $4.4 billion toward construction. Taiwan has reportedly confirmed its investment plans, and Alaska officials say a gas purchase agreement could be close. Trump also said South Korea would invest $50 billion in the project, though South Korean officials have disputed that figure. I'm Monica Nelson.
4: President Trump is visiting more states today as he continues to campaign for GOP candidates ahead of the midterm election. Correspondent Garrett Hake reports that last night, President Trump was rallying Republicans in the last frontier.
6: The president campaigning in Alaska on behalf of Republican Senator Dan Sullivan, locked in a tight re-election race with Democrat Mary Peltola.
7: I'm here because he's one of the best senators that you have, one of the most respected senators that there is in Washington.
4: After spending the night in Las Vegas, Mr. Trump headed to Bullhead City, Arizona, for a rally in which Congressman Andy Biggs, the Republican nominee in the state's governor's race, will also be speaking. He then heads to Kalispell, Montana, for a rally with congressional candidate Aaron Flint. Pope Leo is reportedly walking and eating normally one day after undergoing surgery for lung cancer. The doctors provided an update on his recovery a day after having a cancerous growth removed from his lung. The 71-year-old pontiff's blood tests and chest x-ray came back normal. On Wall Street, the Dow down by 48 points. The Nasdaq dropped 511, with the S&P 500 lower by 86. More on these stories at townhall.com.
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9: For a government agency to have access to every single place I've been since the time I woke up to the time I go to bed at night, that seems to me to be a broad overreach that we should be protected from via the Fourth Amendment.
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4: Watch your step, America. The rats may be winning.
5: A new report from Terminix names New York City the most rat-infested city in the country for 2026, with Los Angeles and Philadelphia right behind it. Houston moved into the top five this year, and Detroit clawed its way into the top 10 for the first time. Experts say big populations, plenty of food, and lots of hiding spots make these cities paradise for rodents. Meanwhile, the city with the fewest rat problems on the list is Spokane, Washington, coming in dead last at number 50. I'm Monica Nelson.
4: A federal judge is extending an order giving three news organizations access to the White House. The judge again blocked President Trump's ban of CNN, MS Now, and Politico in a ruling late Tuesday. The judge wrote the injunction is intended to preserve the status quo as the outlet's lawsuit continues. News and analysis at townhall.com. From Washington, I'm Keith Peters. Bank of America is being hit with $1 billion in penalties over alleged money laundering, Mark Mayfield reports.
10: The U.S. Treasury announced on Tuesday over $1.2 billion in penalties against the nation's second-largest bank for the alleged violation of anti-money laundering and sanction laws. The Treasury says the fines stem from the bank's failure to report over $5 billion in suspicious transactions, including some that were indicative of Chinese money laundering networks. The fine comes days after American Express was hit with a $350 million penalty over similar allegations. I'm Mark Mayfield.
4: An investigation is underway into a plane crash that killed six people in Wisconsin.

0: Sioux City Sheriff's deputies say the aircraft went down in a densely wooded area near Reedsburg as it traveled from Kenosha to Menominee on Tuesday night. Five adults and a child were declared dead at the scene. More on these stories at townhall.com.
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2: This is weatherology. I'm meteorologist Laura Lockwood with the Alexandria Lakes Area Forecast. Overcast skies tonight with lows around 43. Winds out of the southeast around 5 miles per hour. Cloudy skies expected again tomorrow. Slight chance of rain showers. Daytime highs approaching 56. Chance of rain showers tomorrow night. Lows level off around 37. Overcast skies. For KXRA, I'm meteorologist Laura Lockwood. Right now, it's 50 degrees.
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10: Oh, man. MS Now, I'm literally shaking because of the story that MS Now broke just now about the FBI director, Kash Patel.
11: Uh-oh.
10: I'll just let the pros. You got Peter Alexander.
11: Okay.
10: And Ken Delanian. These are experts. These are professional reporters, and they're going to tell you something that is jaw-dropping.
11: Okay.
12: We do have some breaking news we want to get to right now here on MS Now. This is about the FBI director, Kash Patel. MS Now has learned that Patel has landed in Russia for a meeting scheduled to take place there. That's according to two people familiar with the matter. Joining me now is MS Now Justice and Intelligence reporter Ken Delanian. Ken, let's just give a little bit of a backdrop to this, right? This is only a matter of days after the president last week on Friday spoke to Vladimir Putin. Later that day announced that he was going to be opening up oil imports from Russia that Congress had banned as a function of a law. And then the next day he criticized Volodymyr Zelensky. What is Kash Patel doing?
13: Right. So that was a huge policy shift in terms of the Ukraine war. We don't know what Kash Patel is doing in Russia, and that's one of the things that's concerning our FBI sources. They don't know either. The FBI is not saying anything about this.
10: Here's the problem.
11: Yeah.
10: Kash Patel was at a public event in Virginia. Literally, as they were reporting this news.
11: No way!
10: He was at a public event in Virginia for a law enforcement appreciation event.
11: That's incredible.
10: And it's not like the FBI says this. No, it's being live streamed. They were breaking the news as he was being introduced on stage.
11: In Virginia.
10: In Virginia.
11: Wow.
10: And that's not, by the way, that's not a town in Russia. It's a state in the United States of America.
11: That's like Warsaw, Idaho or something, right?
10: I mean,
11: right, yeah.
14: Are you stupid?
10: Yes. Breaking news.
11: Where the hell did that come from?
10: We're very concerned about this. Yes, this is concerning our sources within the FBI that he would be in Russia, by which I mean at Liberty University or whatever in Virginia.
11: Kish!
15: I can't wait to hear how they handle that on PMS Now. Like, our sources got this wrong.
11: How does that happen? Is it like somebody just goofing on those guys in the teleprompter?
15: I'll bet you someone goofed on them with the intelligence somehow, some way.
11: Watch these guys. They'll say anything.
15: Yeah, watch this.
10: Ben Williamson, or they're trying to find leakers, and so they would feed false information to just different people that they suspect, and now they know who's leaking to MS Now. The assistant director for public affairs at the FBI, Ben Williamson, put up on X. I have had many strange experiences in my life, but in Tier 1 had to be seeing a clip of MS Now reporting breaking news that Cash Patel has just landed in Russia, right as I'm receiving pics of Cash Patel doing a law enforcement appreciation event today in Lynchburg, Virginia.
15: Oh, that is so good, man.
10: Yeah. And like at...
11: Dude, my gosh, man.
10: This was posted online as they're trying to break this news. You got Congressman John McGuire there shaking hands with him, saying, "Today I was proud to welcome the FBI director to Lynchburg for a roundtable discussion I hosted with law enforcement and students from Liberty University School of Law. Director Patel and I are committed to protecting victims, not criminals." And it goes on from there. As Peter Alexander is breathlessly reporting, what could this mean? Why is he landing in Russia?
15: Wow.
11: Well, you know, the Virginia one, that's AI. You know that, don't you? I mean, yeah, the real Cash Patel was landing.
15: Yeah, that Ken Delanian said what? Two people familiar with this matter told him.
10: Yes.
15: Oh, who are the two people?
11: And you just
15: might
11: go
15: be the
11: with
15: leaker.
11: It. Just go with it. Yeah, I mean, wow.
15: Oh, yeah, we'll be keeping an eye on that one. Yeah, that's good stuff.
11: I don't know why it's not. We're not trusted. I don't know why. We're truthful. We're right down the middle. Hey, diddle diddle.
15: Why did they call us fake news?
11: I don't know why.
15: I know.
11: Mean.
15: Man, oh, man.
11: Jeez.
15: Oh, I better get to this now or my ADD will kick in and I won't. I'll forget. I mentioned earlier that I had some progressive singing out in public.
11: Again.
15: Yes, this was at Jersey train station.
11: What were they protesting, or what were they?
15: Well, they were out there.
11: What was the problem here?
15: They had a bunch of signs.
11: Of course they did.
15: Save our democracy. Vote now. Mm-hmm. Get out and vote. Black Lives Matter.
11: Now, again?
15: Yeah.
11: They've drug that one back out again?
15: Well, these are older white people. I don't think they ever got the memo that it was just a Marxist organization.
11: Right, exactly. It was all BS. Yeah, okay.
15: Love is love.
11: There's an old one, resurrected. Yeah.
15: No human is illegal.
11: There's another one. Wow, these are all old signs. They got a big deal on those because they were clearanced.
15: Women's rights are human rights. Trans rights are human rights.
11: Yeah.
15: And if you're not angry, you're not paying attention.
11: Okay, thank you.
15: Okay, now sometimes they get creative with the lyrics, right?
11: God, yeah. What is the song? Okay.
15: They didn't do that this time.
11: No?
15: I guess they just thought, you know, this hasn't been played enough. This isn't tired at all. Let's drag it back out there because people will hear our message.
5: Imagine all the people living
15: yes.
5: life in peace.
15: Yep. As far as I can tell, there was one old dude. He's got the guitar.
10: Oh, okay. Yeah.
15: A few really older women, and then one, I don't know, 40s woman, maybe.
11: Mm-hmm.
15: She hasn't been discriminated against when it comes to food. I'm trying to be nice here.
10: No. She's not living in a food desert?
15: She, no. And there's no proof of that, David. No. No, not at all. They're not the only one, Scott. You could join them.
11: Okay.
15: Got it? Yep, there you go. Gosh.
11: I'll join you right after they snap my tendon. Yeah. What is it with that song? What is it with that song? It's 1971, that song.
15: Yes. And it just gets trotted out again.
11: Over and over
15: again,
11: and over again.
15: And again. It means nothing. Well, we're about peace, man.
10: Right.
11: Yes.
15: I know.
11: So embarrassing.
15: Yeah.
11: Why do they have to sing?
15: Because that's the way they're fighting. They're fighting through song.
11: Aren't
15: that's
11: the
15: what
11: signs
15: they say.
11: And chanting enough? Why must you sing?
15: Yeah, I know.
10: They're all theater kids.
11: You know, David, you probably are onto something there. They were in Finian's Rainbow when they were seniors in high school or something.
15: Well, they got to sing. They can't debate. I can tell you that. There's more proof of that. If you're familiar with Allie Beth Stuckey, mm-hmm. Free Press had a debate. Okay.
11: Yeah.
15: And it was her. What was the woman she was going up against? Let me pull up the clip. I mean, she was just destroying this Deja Fox. So the question that comes out is basically about feminism, and I think I included the question in this clip. Roll it.
6: Allie Bass, has feminism's push for trans women inclusion in those spaces come at a cost for biological women?
15: Okay, that seems like a good question, right? Yeah. Here's Allie Bass.
7: Reject so much of that terminology. First of all, there's no such thing as a trans woman because it's not possible to transition your sex. There's male and there's female, and there are people who identify as the opposite sex, but we are not who we are by declaration. We don't just get to say, I am the opposite sex and put on different clothes and then you are. And if that is the only definition of what it means to be a woman, then there really is no definition. I mean, trans women are women is the most nonsensical motto because you can't even define what a woman is. And so, yes, of course, it sets women back to say, sure, in these spaces, you can have men, you can have boys, they can take the scholarships, they can run the races, they can go into the bathroom, they can go into the locker room, they can say that they are women. And I think it's really important if we're going to define our terms, and you're going to say that you are for the empowerment of women, and you are to say that you are a feminist, that you are able to actually define what a woman is. So can you tell me, what is a woman?
15: Okay, so before she replies, I thought it was interesting. I'm seeing this morning, right after the story about the school in Washington, where the girls just walked off the cross-country course, said, no, we're not doing this, because you had a biological dude who finished 76th, races against guys mid-season, says, I'm a woman, actually.
10: Yeah.
15: And they're like, okay, we'll race with the girls. And he finishes first and second or whatever. Mm-hmm. These girls are like, this is stupid.
10: Right.
15: We're not doing this. And so, yeah, when you're talking about, quote, trans women, what are we talking about? Really, it does come down to someone's playing pretend and everyone else has to play pretend, too.
10: Yep. Yeah.
15: And so, after that, from Allie Beth, Deja Fox, see if this argument holds water.
6: Woman. Emily Beth, I know you love this topic because you make a video about it nearly every day. But
7: oh, do I?
6: To be clear,
7: thank you for
6: trans,
7: following me so closely.
6: I absolutely do. I did my research. I came in, you know, curious about you. But
7: what is
6: 1%?
7: What's a woman?
6: 1% of the population here in the United States is trans. And you wouldn't know it from the way Fox News runs hundreds of headlines. But again, I want to bring the audience in. You know,
15: so first argument is, it's 1%.
10: Yeah.
15: That's usually, it's so small, it's rare. Okay, got it.
6: And, you know, trans sports, trans folks playing sports is something we see all the time in the headlines. But has anybody here been personally impacted by a trans athlete?
7: Can you?
6: Not a single
7: hand. I
6: want to finish this just with one point, which is that's because trans athletes make up 0.002% of college athletes. And to your point about what does it mean then to be a danger to women's spaces, the way that we are giving oxygen to this non-issue, this manufactured culture war, comes at the cost of being able to talk about real women's issues, like how the rising cost of gas and groceries probably made it harder for you to get here today, or how the rising cost of childcare makes it harder to decide to be a mom. And so I want us to rethink as a group and as a movement, what is a women's issue and what is worth spending our time on here today?
15: What a nonsensical argument.
10: Well, it's not really an argument. It's more of just a dodge. And as far as the how have you personally been impacted by a dude who stole a girl's spot on a sports team? Well, I have not personally, but what does that matter? I mean, you could turn that around. Have you ever been personally affected by an out of control frat party at Cornell? No? Okay, then you don't have an opinion on it.
15: Right.
10: That's a nonsense. That would be a nonsense argument as well.
15: By the way, I'll just play the end because I thought Allie Beth Stuckey did this pretty well.
7: So is it really conservatives who are making this a part of the culture war, or is it not feminists who have brought the issue to the forefront? If it's not important, just say what a woman is.
15: Yeah, because she laid it out.
7: Democratic women who are running for office, they place abortion and trans rights at the forefront of its cause. Yeah. The National Organization for Women, a big organization of feminists, abortion and transgenderism are two of the 6 core priorities for their entity.
15: So if not, why is it such a big deal to you?
11: Well, I want to know what an acceptable number is. Is it 10? Is it 20? Is it 5? What's the acceptable number of men competing against women in sports? What's the number?
15: We got another rocker that says, I don't care if you're a Democrat or Republican. Was this ripping off James Hetfield and Metallica, or was it something different? We'll get to that. And the five stories we're watching today, coming right up.

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15: Michelle Fischbach is fighting back.
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16: I'm Michelle Fischbach. 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
0: The Markley, Van Camp, and Robbins Show. Jamie Markley, David Van Camp, Scott Robbins. You know what it's time for?
18: Yep.
0: The five stories we're watching today.
19: One, two, three, four, five.
1: All right, number five. German police have seized a humanoid robot after it allegedly touched a 16-year-old girl in an indecent manner made sexually suggestive gestures toward her. Investigators are now trying to determine whether the robot's actions were deliberately controlled by two young men who apparently live-streamed the incident in the city of Cologne on social media.
18: Oh, boy.
1: Did the robot go rogue? But it is the first that I can recall of a robot being arrested.
18: Yeah, no kidding.
1: Yeah.
0: This will be the new Robin's fear that some robot's going to come for him in the middle of the night.
2: Yep, never know.
1: And rope him. Number four, the Justice Department has issued subpoenas in an investigation into Representative Ilhan Omar's immigration status, including members of her family. Number three, a deadly brain liquefying fungus is on the rise in the U.S. Scientists don't know why. The number of cases ranged from 1 to 5 per year in the past, but they rose to 8 in 2024, then jumped to 14 last year. Number two, the FBI announced the results of what they called Operation Lone Star Roundup, saying the investigation uncovered a network of laptop farms that allowed North Korean IT workers to secretly get remote jobs with American companies while appearing to work from within the United States. And then number one, huge breaking news on MS Now. The FBI director, Kash Patel, has just landed in Russia. Except that's not true, because at the time they were reporting that a little while ago, Kash Patel was at a law enforcement appreciation event in Virginia.
0: Unreal.
1: Yes. Yeah, pretty far off the mark there. All right.
2: Seriously is.
1: And those are the top five stories that we're watching today, Scott.
0: Gosh dang it.
2: Hey! Yeah. Can you hand me that, please?
0: Here, I'll give you the script there, buddy.
2: No, I think I put mine somewhere. I don't know where. 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
0: Oh, thank you.
2: Thank you. Thanks for
0: lining up. Yeah. There are people wanting to play of how many strikes you'll get in a day. More or less than three.
1: They should do that as a promotion.
2: Yeah, they really should. Well, it kind of has got a sports theme to it.
0: There you go.
2: Yeah.
0: All right, I saw this clip last night, David. You got it today. It's a rocker saying, hey, it doesn't matter if you're Republican or Democrat, because James Hetfield from Metallica did this the other night. Yeah. He didn't say those words.
1: No.
0: But said, we're not going to be like these entertainers that tell you how to think.
1: Yeah.
2: Right.
1: Well, this is Nikki Sixx from Motley Crue.
0: All right, roll it.
20: It does not matter to Motley Crue if you're a Republican. It does not matter to Motley Crue if you're a Democrat. It does not matter if you're gay or if you're straight or if you're going right down the center of the lane in life. Because we're all in this together. Can we agree?
0: We want your money.
1: Exactly. Yeah, we want you to continue to fund our front man's alcoholism. Okay?
0: Man, oh, man. It's crazy. The concert business they still do.
2: I know. And really, GLP-1 is missing the mark with him. They could sponsor the tour.
0: Man, Vince had that stroke, too.
2: Vince is not looking good.
0: No.
2: That's
0: not sounding
2: you
0: great.
2: You know, we've seen this trickle-down thing. These guys are like, they're just old, and they're still out there, and they're just...
0: You know, it doesn't
2: debilitate it, and it's just awful.
1: It's not even the years; it's the mileage.
2: No, it's sometimes
0: it's sad, man.
2: I just get
0: sad.
2: I do too.
0: Yeah, oh, that's a story for another day.
2: Yeah.
0: Okay, you got your big three for the day
2: to
0: roll.
2: Actually, yeah.
0: Okay. Scott Robbins trifecta. We also have another news update to get to. All right, here it's the Markley, Van Camp, and Robbins Show.

0: This is Weatherology. I'm meteorologist Laura Lockwood with the Alexandria Lakes Area Forecast. Overcast skies tonight with lows around 43. Winds out of the southeast around 5 miles per hour. Cloudy skies expected again tomorrow. Slight chance of rain showers. Daytime highs approaching 56. Chance of rain showers tomorrow night. Lows level off around 37. Overcast skies. For KXRA, I'm meteorologist Laura Lockwood. Right now, it's 50 degrees.
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7: And we're live here outside the Perez family home just waiting for the... And there they go! Almost on time this morning. Mom is coming out the front door strong with a double-arm kid carry. Looks like Dad has the bags. Daughter is bringing up the rear. Oh, but the diaper bag wasn't closed. Diapers and toys are everywhere. Ooh, but Mom has just nailed the perfect car seat buckle for the toddler. 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

0: The Markley, Van Camp, and Robbins Show. Jamie Markley, David Van Camp, Scott Robbins. The Robbins Trifecta coming up in just a couple. News update, David Van Camp.
1: All right. Well, I'm still literally shaking at the news that Kash Patel, the FBI director, has landed in Russia.
2: Oh.
1: Except by Russia, I mean he's in Virginia. MS Now. With a gaffe to remember, Peter Alexander was breathless today, getting on with Ken Delanian over news that two sources familiar with the situation told old Ken that, yeah, Kash Patel has landed in Russia. Whatever could this be? And then at the same time, he was at Liberty University School of Law for a law enforcement appreciation event.
2: Wouldn't this be very easy to verify and find out about? Isn't there a schedule somewhere about where Kash Patel will be?
1: Twitter exists.
2: Gosh.
1: You know, you got congressmen tweeting about it.
2: You so desperately want it to be true.
1: Obviously, it's a body double, right?
2: Well, of course, yes. Right. Who knows?
3: This is something, though, man.
2: Golly, how embarrassing.
3: Yeah, like in real time, you can see it.
4: We do have some breaking news we want to get to right now here on MS Now. This is about the FBI director, Kash Patel. MS Now has learned that Patel has landed in Russia.
2: Where'd you learn that from?
3: Two sources.
1: Yes.
3: Man. Like David had brought up earlier.
2: Wow. That's terrible. That is terrible.
3: The administration might have wanted to find out who's leaking.
1: Yes.
2: Yeah.
3: So you tell it to a bunch of people, or just a very few, and see what happens.
1: Sort of narrow.
3: Next thing you know, it's on PMS Now. Uh-oh.
1: Yeah.
2: this guy called Kash Patel who landed.
1: Right. This is so funny. It almost has to be that, right? Part of a leak investigation.
2: I would think so. Yeah.
3: You would think, man.
2: Somebody just threw it out there, seeing if they would do it. Yeah, and if they did do it, then let's find out who leaked it. Yeah.
3: Yes. That's the only thing that makes sense.
2: Right. Nothing else makes sense.
3: I can't imagine
2: how giddy they were when they got this news.
3: Oh, my gosh, that's huge.
2: We got to go now, right?
3: We're going with it. We're going with it.
2: Let's go live.
3: Oh, yeah.
2: Mm-hmm.
3: Okay, so you got that out there. One thing, and I wanted to bring this up, Scott. This pertains to you, certainly, and really me as well. Not really, David. Today is Be Bald and Be Free Day.
2: Well... good.
3: Yeah.
2: I'm glad. You want to be bald and be free? Knock yourself out. I'm going to be bald and wear a hat.
3: Do you know what it means to be bald and be free?
2: No.
3: Or why they have the day?
2: No idea.
3: I just looked it up. It shines a spotlight on self-acceptance and confidence.
2: A bright spotlight, I might add. Shining off your head.
3: Yeah. That's why I wear a hat in here that shines.
2: Yeah, I know.
3: The light shines off the top of my head.
2: We're both hat heads.
3: It's every October 14th. This day encourages individuals, whether naturally bald or due to medical reasons, to proudly embrace their unique look.
2: Hmm. Unique, all right.
3: It says, join the movement by sharing your story. You first, Scott.
2: About what? When I was going bald? This has been going on for a long, long time.
3: Go ahead.
2: Well, it started with just a little quarter size, opening in the back of my head. And then
3: it started that way.
2: Spread. Yeah, it started in the back and went forward.
3: And then
2: just kept moving. Just kept taking up real estate. Yep.
3: What was the year you just went full hat?
2: Full hat?
3: Yeah.
2: Oh, gosh. Late 80s, I guess. Early 90s?
3: Yeah, you were wearing hats most of the time.
2: Yeah,
3: Oh, wait, hold on a second. No.
2: Not when I first met you, no.
3: No.
2: That was before.
3: We didn't work together, but would see each other backstage
2: at
3: concerts.
2: And I wasn't wearing hats then.
3: Yeah, pictures together at Van Halen,
2: a
3: 92, no hat.
2: Yeah, but...
3: Skid Row?
2: Shortly thereafter, yeah, no hat for
3: Skid Row.
2: But after that, yeah, it was hats pretty much.
3: Yeah, by the time Collective Soul was big hat.
2: Yeah, it was hat time.
3: Yeah, I'd say so.
2: And I had Velcro strip put in my head, so the hat just stays right on my head.
3: It didn't.
2: Yeah.
3: But you did... And I never did do this, but you did it. You actually went to a place and you had a rug put on your head.
2: Dude, it was the most embarrassing thing I've ever done. And I've done a lot of embarrassing things. No, well, here's the thing. I can make this quick because I've told the story before. It was one of these hair club things, right?
3: Yeah.
2: And they were going to come on the radio station, do some advertising.
3: Yeah.
2: They're like, do you have anybody at the radio station who would do this? I'm like, I'll do it.
3: Yeah.
2: Heck, I'd love to have hair.
3: Mm-hmm.
2: I didn't know what the process was.
3: Yeah.
2: I don't know if they sprayed magic beans on your head or what. I wasn't sure, right? So this guy gives me the address, so I go to this place. It's an unmarked building.
3: Well, yeah, people don't want to be seen.
2: And you go down these stairs into, like, this darkened area.
3: Yeah.
2: You know, you knock three times on the door, and you give them the code word or whatever, and they unlock it and open it. And so I'm ushered into this place, and there's, like, a barber chair I'm sitting in, right? And this guy's looking at my head the whole time, and he opens this drawer. Yeah. Right? Inside the drawer, there are at least 50 hair pieces.
3: Okay.
2: I'm like, wait a minute. I didn't sign up for this. And he puts it on my head.
3: You didn't think it was going to be a hair piece?
2: No. It looks like a...
3: What did you think it was going to be?
2: I didn't know what they were going to do.
3: Got it.
2: I thought it was, you know, you can swim with it and all this stuff. I'm like, okay, well, you know, so... But I put the thing on my head, and it looked ridiculous. It looked like an animal died on my head. It did. And the guy said, well, you know, it's not going to look like this all the time. I mean, we'll fit it for your skull, and then we'll you know, we'll cut it accordingly.
3: Right.
2: But you got to go back to them and get whatever hair you have left trimmed by them.
3: Right.
2: And refitted, re-glued on your head.
3: Yes.
2: So I'm like, so I remember thinking, I said to him, well, you know, give me a couple of days to think about this. And, well, I don't know what you're thinking about. I mean, we can do it right now. Well, I don't want to do it right now. And I'm thinking to myself, we're going to lose the buy on the radio station, right? We won't get the buy.
3: Yeah.
2: So I went back and I told them at the radio, I said, I'm not doing this. Well, you're not doing it. You got to do it. I don't have to do anything. I'm not doing it. I'm not going to walk around looking like this. And I realized, too, that everybody I know already knows. And I'm going to walk in with this on and they're not going to notice. Like, what the hell is going on with you? What is wrong with you?
3: Well, what if it was like hair transplant?
2: Well, if it was a transplant, it probably would have been different. But they drill into your skull for the transplants.
3: Yeah. Well, it's just little...
2: I know.
3: Just take it from one spot and then just into another.
2: I know, but I read Joe Buck's book, and he's on the air, and he's bleeding down the side of his head because they drilled into him. I don't want that either.
3: Okay.
2: I it was the most ridiculous.
3: I've seen guys that have had it. Looks pretty good.
2: It was ridiculous.
3: No, I'm not talking about your raccoon on your head. I'm talking about the people that actually get the hair transplant thing.
2: Well, I think it works sometimes, I guess. I don't know.
3: Yeah.
2: But it's like, you don't prune a dead tree. I'm just going to leave it alone.
3: All right. By the way, they say look for discounts on headwear from Lids and New Era.
2: Okay.
3: Special B ball.
2: I like
3: beautiful
2: Lids.
3: I don't know why I'm giving you the thumbs up, David. It's time for Casey. Are you ready for your top three?
2: Yeah.
3: I didn't know we were going to go into that song.
5: Are you
3: that was
5: ready?
3: Great.
5: It's the three most important news stories of the day.
6: I hit the trifecta.
5: Well, at least according to Scott Robbins. It's the trifecta on the Markley, Van Camp, and Robbins Show.
3: Every day about this time, Scott Robbins' top three stories, helped by his hero, who also wore a piece.
2: Oh, he's got a piece.
3: Yeah.
7: Hi, it's me, Casey.
2: You got a helmet head because you take that thing off and put it on the bedstand at night, and then you put it back on in the morning, don't you?
7: No way.
2: Yes, you do.
3: He slept with it. That's what he said.
2: I don't believe him. I think he takes it off.
3: It looked natural, didn't it? I thought so.
7: Yeah.
2: I could tell. I can tell when you got it on all the time.
7: Good.
2: You're not a redhead. Stop it.
7: I'm ready.
2: Okay. All right.
7: Three.
1: Number three, Trump posts another wild video on Truth Social.
2: You saw this, right?
1: I did.
2: You guys, I mean, both of you have seen it.
3: Oh, yeah, I saw you guys sent it to you. It was hilarious.
2: He posted this crazy AI-generated video, did it late yesterday at some point, showed him chasing, tackling, and befriending a Siberian tiger hours after he'd warned people on Truth Social, don't ever mess with nature. Because the guy that crawled into the wildlife park that crawled in with the tiger and got eaten.
3: In the UK.
2: In the UK, yeah.
3: Yeah. The video's been all over the place.
2: So Trump sees this, so now you got Trump, the AI Trump, with his suit on, by the way, in the pen with the Siberian tiger.
7: Thank you.
2: And they end up being best friends.
3: Yeah, he like tackles him down, and then he's just like
2: wrestling with him, then he cuddles with him.
3: Yeah.
2: It was uncalled for. It's crazy. I don't understand that, but...
3: It is.
2: You know, the guy, I can't imagine. The guy must be, he's like awake all the time. Apparently, he sleeps like 3 hours a night, right? He's just awake at 2 o'clock in the morning, just thinking about stuff to do.
3: Well, He has people that helps.
2: Well, he's got a staff. He can just call him up.
3: Yeah,
2: going, here's
3: yeah.
2: What
3: he's
2: I'm
3: like,
2: thinking.
3: Yeah, put it up there. Hilarious.
2: Or somebody sends it to him, and he's just he thinks it's so funny that he just hasn't put
3: like,
2: it up.
3: Yeah, just whatever.
2: Wrestling you know. A Siberian tiger. Yes.
6: I said what?
3: Exactly.
2: Never in the history of the presidential election have we seen anything like it.
8: Now on with the countdown.
3: Scott Robbins, right back to top three of the day, up to number
8: two.
1: Number two, Hillary Clinton wants to talk about the hard times.
2: Jeez, this is so
3: She got a podcast now.
1: Yeah.
3: Did you know that?
2: No.
3: Yeah, she started a podcast, dude.
2: What's it called? I mean,
3: let me look and see what it's called.
2: Happy Hillary. Happenings with Hillary.
3: I'm looking. Go ahead and do your story. I'll look.
2: She was asked about how she would address Democrats who feel that their vote doesn't matter. So she answered the question. She said, and you kind of understand how people feel that way. They've had a series of hard times. I mean, if you look back the last 25 years in this country, I was a senator in New York during 9/11. That was trauma. The terrible financial crisis of 2008. Horrific for people. She said, and COVID. Then we had COVID. That was horrific for a lot of people. And she goes on to say, the terrible election of 2026. Raised a lot of questions that we're still trying to find answers to about that. What really went on there? So if someone's saying, I don't know if this really matters or not, it does matter, but I understand we've been through hard times. So comparing her loss to COVID, to 9/11, and to the financial crisis, then there's Hillary. Those were the terrible hard times list that she put out. You're ridiculous.
3: I'm still looking. I go to the podcast, and all I'm getting is with her. Hillary Clinton, that was 2017, and then there's you and me both with Hillary Clinton, and that was also like 2023. I'm trying to figure out what the latest one
2: about
3: is called.
2: Hilarity. Featuring Hillary and a bunch of stand-up comics that come on. Yeah. Because she's known for her knee-slapping humor.
3: The new podcast is called High Stakes.
2: Oh, gosh.
3: And co-hosting it with Kara Swisher.
2: Ah, okay. Who's Kara Swisher? Oh, yeah.
3: It premieres today.
2: Today's the first episode?
3: That's what I'm reading right now.
2: Oh, boy, the maiden voyage.
3: High stakes. All right, I got to look that
8: up. And the countdown continues.
3: Yes, the Scott Robbins trifecta, the top three of the day.
8: And finally, one.
1: Number one, you want to talk about J.B. Pritzker, the governor of Illinois, throwing money around.
2: Just wrote a $100,000 check to the reelection campaign of Governor Tina Kotek. He's been feeling pretty generous lately. $38 million to the Democratic midterm. His buddies there, he gave them money. Texas gubernatorial candidate. And he's also donated $1.2 million he raised for Georgia gubernatorial candidate Keisha Lance Bottoms. Politico is reporting this. Pritzker, by the way, also gave his own reelection campaign $65 million.
3: Okay.
2: This has got to stop, man. I realize we talk about this stuff all the time. This dude is out there. I mean, he's got a gazillion dollars to throw around, but he's a sitting governor right now.
3: Yeah.
2: It seems like you should have to wait. You can't, you know, I don't know. That's just me.
8: And there you have it.
2: I loathe him.
3: I can tell.
2: I loathe him, though, like double loathe him.
3: I'm not finding anything on at least Apple Podcasts for the high stakes with Hillary Clinton.
1: Maybe it'll come out like tonight or something like that.
3: Who knows, man? But I'll make sure to send it to you, Scotty.
2: Well, I want to know how to get it so I can, you know, who needs to watch Major League Baseball playoffs or anything else when Hillary's podcast debuts?
8: It's really been an honor
1: Hillary
8: for me.
1: Hillary Clinton hates you less than Major League Baseball hates you, so.
3: Oh, wow.
2: Somebody That's just tall. Said that to me the other day again. you guys branded me. I'm become this guy, the monkey button baseball hating guy.
3: Update next.
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0: The Markley, Van Camp, and Robbins Show. 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But you know the deal. Some people don't want to deal with the needles, and then other people have read some of the side effects, and they're like, boy, that could be really embarrassing at the wrong time, if you know which side effect I'm talking about.
1: Oh, boy.
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2: ICE San Francisco arrested criminal alien Denis Honcharov, 48 years old. He's from Ukraine. He has convictions for DUI and bodily injury. He has a final order of removal and will remain in ICE custody pending removal from the United States. Hey, your country's at war right now, bud. You're a pretty big dude. Why aren't you over there?
0: That's California man to you, David.
1: There you go.
0: Going to a party. Meet me on after school.
1: Yeah.
0: It's a California man.
1: A little cheap trick.
0: Yeah. That's a cover, too, by the way.
1: It is.
0: All right, we got to get the Nimrods. Here we go.
3: When the going gets tough.
4: Damn it, this is too hard.
3: The dumb get dumber.
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3: It's Nimrods in the News on the Markley, Van Camp, and Robbins Show.
6: I love the poorly educated.
0: All right. Nimrods in the News. Some people would say this is ballsy or just stupid. It's weird theft, or at least joyride on a vehicle. 26-year-old Delta passenger Jay Barr, supposed to fly from Southern California to Seattle last week, when he snuck through an access door at the airport, went onto the tarmac, and stole an airport tug. Those vehicles that help move and position aircraft?
2: Yeah.
0: They move the luggage trailers?
1: Yeah.
0: It didn't last long. Guy crashed the tug into another vehicle and then tried stealing vehicle number two, a lavatory servicing truck, which drains waste from aircraft toilets and refills them with fresh disinfectant fluid.
1: Oh, gosh.
0: Jay was caught and arrested before he could get out on the runway for a spin on that one. Charged with vehicle theft, trespassing, and vandalism. And people are like, okay, what was he on? We don't know. Don't know if that was sobriety, was it drugs, was it booze?
1: Yeah.
0: Not sure. But he was arrested. And that's Nimrods in the News.

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0: 5. It says contains the names of undocumented people who may be registered to vote in the November 3rd midterm elections. In the letter shared with Politico, Acting Deputy Attorney General Trent McCotter gives the officials a Thursday deadline. If the deadline isn't met, he says the United States will have no choice but to seek emergency relief. I'm Daniel Martindale.
1: Retirees are getting a 3.6% Social Security raise come January, Sarah Lee Kessler reports.
2: The Social Security Administration making that announcement Wednesday morning after analyzing inflation data. Social Security retirement benefits go up every year based on the cost of living. In 2027, that'll mean an extra $75 a month for 72 million Americans, and that's the biggest Social Security bump since 2023. I'm Sarah Lee Kessler.
1: PG&E is warning about 70,000 California customers in 29 counties that a power outage could be imminent.
3: The utility says it's monitoring a potential dry offshore wind event that could damage power lines and increase the risk of a catastrophic wildfire. PG&E says activation of the public safety power shutoff is strictly for safety and could last until Saturday. Company officials also say conditions and the areas affected could be subject to change. Rich Thomason reporting.
1: On Wall Street, the Dow down by 48 points, the NASDAQ plunged 511, the S&P declined 86. More at townhall.com.
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6: Consumer prices rose 3.7% annual rate in September as gas costs skyrocketed.
7: The Consumer Price Index, a broad measure of goods and services costs across the U.S. economy, rose a seasonally adjusted 0.6% for the month, putting the 12-month rate at 3.7%. Stripping out volatile food and energy costs, so-called core CPI rose 0.3% for the month and was up 2.6% on an annual basis. Bernie Bennett, Washington.
6: Bank of America being hit with more than $1 billion in penalties over alleged money laundering.
8: Treasury says the fines stem from the bank's failure to report over $5 billion in suspicious transactions, including some that were indicative of Chinese money laundering networks. The fine comes days after American Express was hit with a $350 million penalty over similar allegations. I'm Mark Mayfield.
6: On Wall Street, the Dow lost 48 points, and NASDAQ off 511. For the Wall Street Business Report, I'm Bob Agnew.
1: News and analysis at townhall.com. Grocery store giant Kroger is planning to lay off 3,000 corporate employees over the next 3 years.
9: The company made the announcement Monday. In a memo to employees, Kroger said it must adapt to take advantage of technology. Last month, Kroger laid out its AI plans that said it will aim to improve the customer experience, make work easier for associates, and produce better business outcomes. The company employs around 409,000 workers. It has more than 2,700 stores across the nation under several brands, including Ralph's, Smith's, and Fred Meyer. I'm at Mattinson.
1: Bank of America is being hit with $1 billion in penalties over alleged money laundering. The U.S. Treasury announced on Tuesday over $1.2 billion in penalties against the nation's second largest bank, allegedly for failing to report over $5 billion in suspicious transactions. More on these stories at townhall.com.
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11: It is 5 minutes after 5 o'clock, and it's time for your weather forecast. And with me on the phone from Weatherology is meteorologist Ray Miller. Good evening, Ray. As we inch closer to the weekend, it looks like we might have a sunny weekend.
12: A sunny and comfortable weekend. Temperatures a little bit above average by Saturday and Sunday. In the meantime, though,

0: still on the cool side with cloudy skies tonight, a low temperature of 43 degrees, winds out of the southeast at 5 to 10. Chance of showers early in the day Thursday, otherwise cloudy, high temperature of 56, with southwest winds at up to 30 miles an hour. Friday, plenty of sun, high temperature of 51 degrees, with northwest winds gusting at up to 40 miles an hour. A little bit calmer Saturday, sunshine, high of 61, southwest breeze at 10 to 20. Sunday, sunshine and a high of 66. Sunny Monday as well with a high of 64. In the Weatherology Weather Center, I'm meteorologist Ray Miller.
1: Excellent. Thank you for that, Ray. Have a great evening, and we will talk again tomorrow.
0: I'll see you then.
1: That is meteorologist Ray Miller with Weatherology. And good evening. I'm Steve D. You're listening to People Radio, KXRA Alexandria. This is the 5 o'clock news hour. Here's our current conditions. Right now, the relative humidity is at 66%. Barometric pressure reads 30.21 inches. The sun rose this morning at 7:38 and will set this evening at 6:35. Tonight, cloudy skies expected with a low of 43, winds turning southeast around 5 miles per hour. Right now, we have calm wind. It is 49 and cloudy in the lakes area. It is 5:07, 7 minutes after 5 o'clock. Coming up next, we'll have MNN News.
2: You're pregnant. Congratulations.
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4: Minnesota News Network, I'm Tad Aylin. A St. Cloud woman faces 14 felony charges following a series of alleged assaults and threats against a man over the weekend. Prosecutors have charged 21-year-old Lakita Goolsby with 8 counts of felony domestic assault, 4 counts of threats of violence, and charges of stalking, harassment, and property damage. According to a criminal complaint, Goolsby allegedly punched and choked the man, threatened him with a knife, and damaged his vehicle while he tried to get away. Police say officers recovered a knife after seeing Goolsby throw it away. A new annual study shows Minnesota's workers are falling behind. The study titled The State of Working Minnesota 2026 was released by the organization North Star Policy Action. The report shows since President Trump took office, job growth has slowed sharply, inflation-adjusted wages have flattened, inequity has widened, and more than 100,000 Minnesotans have lost their health insurance. Key statistics include the addition of just 4,500 jobs in 2025. That's the slowest non-pandemic year since the Great Recession. And during Operation Metro Surge, the leisure and hospitality industry lost 5,100 jobs from December of last year to March of this year. That's the steepest decline of any state. Governor Walz recently led a delegation of Minnesotans on a trade mission to Denmark, Sweden, and Iceland. Minnesota Farm Bureau President Dan Glessing was there. He says these trips establish important relationships for Minnesota farmers.
5: We're very blessed and fortunate to have the ability to grow so much food here in this country and the state, but we can't get it to those who need it or get a decent market price for it. It's kind of all for nothing, and so these trips are critically important to kind of find the bridge the gap, so to speak, over the ocean.
4: Glessing says the Nordic countries are especially interested in our soybeans and the future of sustainable aviation fuel. This is MNN.
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16: Coming up in this newscast, early voting begins this Friday in Douglas County and Alexandria. Technical and Community College Foundation recently hosted their annual Legends Gala. Jeannie Batesel and Polaris were recognized as the Philanthropists of the Year. And the MBA weekend gets underway tomorrow, giving students and parents in our area an extended weekend. Minneapolis-St. Paul International Airport and Hector International Airport in Fargo are expected to be busy. We'll have more on those stories and many others. But first, a woman from Henning is currently in custody for reportedly brandishing a BB gun that looked like a real handgun and threatening to shoot someone she had met on TikTok. On Sunday night, the Otter Tail County Sheriff's Office received a call that a man and a woman had been arguing near the Dollar General in Henning, and the woman reportedly pulled a gun on the man. Prosecutors say that the victim met the woman, later identified as 22-year-old Jasmine Altenbrun, on TikTok Live and purchased a one-way bus ticket to Minnesota to see her. The victim told deputies that he got into town about a week before and the two had relations while he was here. The victim said that at some point they began arguing about him not having a return ticket by Saturday. A search warrant was executed at the woman's apartment. She was taken into custody. She made her first court appearance yesterday. Well, early voting gets underway this Friday, October 16th, in Douglas County. Eligible residents may vote in person at 821 Cedar Street in Alexandria, the county boardroom. On the main floor, the Douglas County Administration Building is being temporarily used as an early voting location. parking and entrance are along the west side of the administration building. By the way, ballots must be returned no later than 5 p.m. on Election Day, November 3rd, to be counted. For online absentee ballot applications, just go to the website mnvotes.gov. And the Alexandria Technical and Community College Foundation hosted its annual Legends Gala at Crooked Willow recently. This year's event marked the kickoff of Alexandria Technical and Community College's 65th anniversary celebration and introduced the best is yet to come, a new campaign focused on building an even stronger future for students at Alexandria Technical and Community College. Proceeds from the gala will support the new Student Success Center. The Alexandria Technical and Community College Foundation also recognized Jeannie Batesall and Polaris as the 2026 Philanthropists of the Year, honoring their extraordinary commitment to Alexandria Technical and Community College students and their continued support of the college. Congratulations. And the Alexandria City Council met on Monday night. Tom Chorley has his final report.
4: Council approved $100,500 in airport security improvements to address 7 unrestricted access points through gate replacements, electronic openers, and fencing upgrades. Fensol was the sole respondent with its quote within the estimated range. Funding includes $35,500 from the city CIP fund and $65,000 from the airport development fund, with sufficient funds available. Work is expected to begin this fall, prioritizing critical access points with completion anticipated by summer of 2027. The airport fuel system credit card reader frequently malfunctions in wet and foggy conditions, causing customer complaints, operational challenges, and lost revenue. The council approved a $23,636 reader upgrade. Funded by a 60% state emergency grant, $14,182, and a 40% local contribution, $9,454, from the Airport Development 406 Fund. The new equipment will be compatible with a future fuel system and reusable during its replacement. And the Alexandria Liquor Commission is considering options for its downtown and plaza stores due to declining sales and rising costs. A $9,500 market study by Loki Consulting will evaluate competition and recommend strategies to improve revenue and long-term sustainability, with costs split between the two stores. This is Tom Chorley.
16: All right. Thanks, Tom, for those reports. And the 20th annual Take a Stand Against Domestic Violence Awareness Walk took place yesterday here in Alexandria. The event started at the Church of St. Mary and was designed to bring awareness to the issue. It also shows support for survivors and stand against domestic violence. There were free T-shirts for participants, along with a speaker and a light supper during the event. The event was put on by Someplace Safe and You Can. And Mid-Minnesota K-9 has recently received several new certifications for their handlers and canines. Mid-Minnesota K-9, a local all-volunteer K-9 search and rescue team that deploys throughout the state of Minnesota and in our nation, recently reached an important milestone by becoming the first certified canines for Minnesota Task Force 2. Mid-Minnesota K-9 recently hosted a state urban search and rescue certification evaluation on the rubble piles in Garfield, where 4 of their K-9 teams successfully passed their certification testing. And travelers flying out of Minneapolis-St. Paul International Airport or Hector International Airport in Fargo for the MEA weekend should prepare for a busy few days. MSP Airport spokesperson Jeff Lee expects passenger traffic to climb 16% above typical fall levels, with about 50,000 people passing through security later today and again tomorrow.
17: Passenger traffic is certainly going to peak this week, one of the busiest fall weekends of the year. It's a 4-day weekend for a lot of families with school being out on Thursday and Friday, so a lot of families are taking advantage with travel.
16: By the way, Lee says another busy travel day will be on Sunday with another wave of travelers returning home. The NBA weekend in Minnesota for this year runs tomorrow and Friday, giving students and their parents a four-day weekend for some. And Alexandria's own 14-year-old Brooklyn Marie's journey on the boys continues after earning a spot on Team Kelly during the blind auditions for season 30. She's preparing for the battle round. Her performance will air sometime yet this month.
18: It is very, very exciting, and we like to have people watch it with us sometimes. So it's kind of hard to say, because they don't tell us until like a couple days before my episode. So it's kind of hard to say, you don't know if I'm going to be on Monday. And then on Sunday, I'd be like, I'm on Monday.
16: By the way, Brooklyn says it's been hard to keep everything a secret as she progresses through the competition. Since her episode didn't air either this past Monday or last night, her performance now will air either Monday, October 19th, or Monday, October 26th. She says she doesn't even know the exact episode herself at this point. And the Minnesota Timberwolves play their first home preseason game of the year tonight when they host the Detroit Pistons at the Target Center. Wolves head coach Chris Finch says he's excited to be playing at home tonight.
19: I know fans are excited to see this team play in person for the first time here. And we got a great opponent coming in, so we also try to play a really good opponent for the preseason. Traditionally be good.
16: By the way, tonight's tip-off is at 7 p.m. Good luck to the Timberwolves. That's a look at your news. I'm Mark Anthony.
1: Thank you, Mark. This is the 5 o'clock news hour. It is time now for your community calendar for Wednesday, October 14th. The Evansville Senior Citizens Bazaar is Saturday, October 17th from 9 a.m. to 1 p.m. at the Senior Citizens Room located at 211 2nd Street in Evansville. 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They'll be serving chili and fixins plus ice cream. It's the Evansville Senior Citizens Bazaar, Saturday, October 17th, from 9 to 1 at the Senior Citizens Room in Evansville. The Evansville Arts Coalition will be having its annual fall fundraiser at Someday's Bar and Grill in Evansville, Sunday, October 18th, from noon to 5. Stay for the whole afternoon. This event will include a taco bar and musical entertainment from some of the area's most popular musicians. You can pre-buy tickets for $20. 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The Douglas County Sheriff's Federation and the Douglas County Sheriff's Posse present their annual country music show with national recording artist CeCe Frey. CeCe is a singer, songwriter, and designer from Illinois. She came to national fame during season 2 of The X Factor. The concert will be Saturday, October 17th at 7 p.m. at the Alexandria Area High School Performing Arts Center. Tickets are $35 and available at the Douglas County Sheriff's Office using cash or check. The money raised through the country music show goes to support buying safety equipment and helping fund specialized training for local law enforcement. 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It's designed specifically for the business community. Geometry of a Leader addresses one of today's greatest challenges, leading effectively in difficult times. The workshop, hosted by the Alexandria Lakes Area Chamber of Commerce and Alexandria Area Economic Development Commission, in partnership with Youth Frontiers, will be held Tuesday, October 27th at the Broadway Ballroom Events Center. Networking begins at 7:30 a.m., with the program running from 8 to 11:45 a.m. A light breakfast and coffee will be provided. 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That's a look at your community calendar. 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
20: This is Weatherology. I'm meteorologist Laura Lockwood with the Alexandria Lakes Area Forecast. Overcast skies tonight with lows around 43. Winds out of the southeast around 5 miles per hour. Cloudy skies expected again tomorrow. Slight chance of rain showers. Daytime highs approaching 56. Chance of rain showers tomorrow night. Lows level off around 37. Overcast skies. For KXRA, a meteorologist, Laura Lockwood. Currently 48.
1: Thank you, Laura. This is the 5 o'clock news hour. It is time now for funeral announcements for Wednesday, October 14th. Marlene Ann Betton, 79, of Glenwood, formerly of Alexandria, died Tuesday, October 6th. A massive Christian burial will be held at 11 a.m. Friday, October 16th at Sacred Heart Catholic Church in Glenwood. Visitation will be at Anderson Funeral Home Thursday, October 15th from 4 to 7 p.m. with a prayer service at 4. Visitation will continue 1 hour prior to the service at the church on Friday, October 16th. Arrangements are with Anderson Funeral Home for Marlene Benton, 79. Shirley Larson, 97, of St. Cloud, formerly of the Glenwood and Starbuck areas, died Sunday, October 11th. Funeral service will be held at 2 p.m. Friday, October 16th at Chippewa Lutheran Church. Visitations 1 hour prior to the service. Arrangements are with the Hoplin Hitchcock Funeral Home of Glenwood for Shirley Larson, 97. Steve Mahalchik Sala, 83, of Osakis, died Monday, September 21st. Memorial service will take place at 3 p.m. Friday, October 16th at the VFW in Osakis. Visitation will be 1 hour prior to the service. Arrangements are with the Eitan Funeral Home of Browerville for Steve Mahalchik Sala, 83. Delmer Bob Robert Reynolds, 93, died Saturday, October 3rd. Memorial service will be held at 11 a.m. Saturday, October 17th at Anderson Funeral Home. Visitation will be from 4 to 7 p.m. Friday, October 16th at Anderson Funeral Home. Visitation will continue 1 hour prior to the service on Saturday. Burial will be at Fort Snelling National Cemetery in Minneapolis on a later date for Delmer Bob Robert Reynolds, 93. Janelle Larson, 73, of Alexandria, died Sunday, October 4th. Memorial service will be held at 1 p.m. Saturday, October 17th at Lynn Family Funeral Home in Alexandria. Visitation will be held 1 hour prior to the service. Arrangements with Lynn Family Funeral Home for Janelle Larson, 73. Faye Rochelle Einerson Sandvin, 76, died Monday, August 24th. A memorial service will be held at 2 p.m. Saturday, October 17th at Calvary Lutheran Church. Visitation will be 1 hour prior to the service. Arrangements with Anderson Funeral Home for Faye Sandvin, 76. Pleon Francis Sherman, 91, died Saturday, October 10th. A funeral service will be held at 1 p.m. Monday, October 19th at Anderson Funeral Home. That is for Cleone Sherman, 91. Lexi Levitz, 26, of Alexandria, died Saturday, October 10th. Memorial service will be Friday, October 23rd at 11 a.m. at New Life Christian Church in Alexandria. Visitations 1 hour prior to the service at the church. Arrangements are with the Anderson Funeral Home for Lexi Levitz, 26. That's a look at funeral announcements for Wednesday, October 14th. Coming up next, we'll have your Constitution Minute, followed by MNN Sports.
0: This is a U.S. Constitution Minute. In the first session of the first Congress, how many proposed amendments were considered? All of the amendments proposed by the state conventions were considered, but only approximately 90 separate amendments were formally introduced. Professor Ames lists 312 through the first Congress, which includes the 124 proposed by the states and all reports and amendments to those proposed in Congress. Who proposed the creation of the first executive departments and the first amendments to the Constitution? James Madison of Virginia proposed the first resolutions for the formation of the first executive departments and the series of 12 amendments to the Constitution, of which 10 were finally ratified by the states. Material compliments of USConstitution.net.
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26: This is MNN Sports. I'm Mike Graham. The Wolves have their first home preseason game of the year tonight when the Pistons come to town. Center Rudy Gobert says they're focusing on two big factors this year, which they lacked a year ago.
27: Urgency, awareness were the two things that I think
2: we're kind of shooting ourselves in the foot. We were such a great one-on-one defensive team and a half-court defensive team, but we were sometimes giving teams, like, you know, easy layups or stupid fouls or, you know, back cuts or offensive rebounds, things that good teams just don't give up to the other teams.
26: Tip time tonight, 7 o'clock at the Target Center. More preseason hoops tomorrow. The Golden Gophers host Omaha in an exhibition at the Barn. New Minnesota guard Nolan Groves of Orono transferred back to his home state of Minnesota after he played his freshman year at Texas Tech a year ago. He says he did learn a lot there.
3: The biggest thing is on the defensive end. I'll give them credit. They do a really good job teaching that down there. They're intense with that. Defensively is definitely the biggest area of improvement in my game since high school. Honestly, it's my number one trait at this point. So, you know, I can guard from the one all the way down to the four. And honestly, if I get switched onto the five, it's not an ideal matchup, but I feel like I can hold my own down there. So my defensive versatility is probably the biggest asset that I can bring to this team.
26: Tomorrow's game will tip off at 7 o'clock at the Barn. Tonight, the Minnesota United visit Colorado for a match at 8:30. The Wild saw their two-game winning streak come to a halt in Winnipeg last night 5-2. Minnesota's off today. They'll host St. Louis tomorrow night. It continues a busy week, 4 games in 8 days. The Vikings are off this week on a bye. They'll host Indianapolis a week from Sunday. The 2-3 Colts will host Tennessee this weekend. And the Golden Gopher football team is also off this week. They'll host Iowa a week from Saturday. The Hawkeyes are also on a bye this week. For more Minnesota sports info, follow us on X at Minnesota Radio. 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
28: It's the Minnesota Sports Prep Update for Wednesday, October 14th. I'm Ryan Phelps.
29: Lemack set him up. We got first down.
28: It's week 7 in high school football, and due to MEA, the bulk of the action takes place tonight. 159 games in all. We'll start with the top matchup in Class 5A, number 1 versus number 2, as Elk River hosts Monticello. Both teams are incredible on the ground, but the top-ranked Elks are in rare air with over 2,300 team rushing yards and 33 touchdowns. They have 6 ball carriers in triple digits, led by Braden Becker's 541. Those two kick off tonight in Elk River at 6 p.m. And how about the Willmar Cardinals? 6-0 on the year, led by senior quarterback Alex Hoppe. He's 6'4", 166, and has thrown for over 1,000 yards and 15 touchdowns so far this season. Willmar is at Detroit Lakes tonight at 7 o'clock.
4: Pop, pop, pop, pop, pop, pop. That's what I want. All of you around that ball.
28: Now we hear from Josh Reither, a senior football player at Anoka, who's heading to MSU Moorhead next year.
10: Kind of flipped the motive this year to where nothing's handed to you. You have to go out and earn it every single week. And no week's an easy week in 6A football. There's always great teams every single week. You got to plan the same every single week. And I just feel like this week we've done really well on planning for each team, knowing what they're going to do, and then just going out and executing. This group of guys, this entire offseason, all of us have put in over 150 lifts in the weight room every single morning at 6 in the morning, getting up at 5:30 in the morning and just lifting. And just this year, we've taken the approach that we just have to earn it, and nothing is going to be given to you. You've got to go out every single week.
28: Reither has lived in a few different places, but has found there's no place like Anoka.
10: I just love playing for Anoka because we're all connected together. Like, it's a great community. And I know some other schools, I've lived in some different states, different school districts and stuff. They're not as connected as Anoka. And it's just, you go to Goodrich Field to play and the entire town shut down. Everyone, it has that like small town feel where, like, if you go up to like a War Road or something, like a smaller school, you get that whole community at your football game. It feels like that at Anoka. It feels like a nice small town, even though we're a big town. Everyone knows everyone. Everyone has a great time at the game. And that's just what I'm going to miss about it, is knowing everybody, walking around. Everyone's like, great job, you played great. Just even people you don't know are always together congratulating people. And it's just a great community, and that's what I'll probably miss most about it.
28: It's Wednesday night football here in Week 7. And don't forget, tonight after your game, tune in to After the Game, live from 9:30 to 11. We'll have scores and highlights from all across the state.
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33: 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The Cardinals conclude North Star North District play tonight by traveling to Brainerd for a matchup with the state-ranked Warriors. Brainerd is 5-1 on the year, but suffered its first defeat of the year last Friday at Monticello. Mike Emting's Alexandria Cardinals have won back-to-back games to advance the record to 4-2 on the year. The winner of tonight's game not only will wrap up the North Star North District Championship, as both teams are 3-0 in the district right now, but the victor likely will get the number one overall seed for the Class 5A Section 8 football tournament, which begins in a couple of weeks. Tim Zuffer will join our videographer J.P. Boline and I for the broadcast of Alexandria Cardinal football tonight. The Juntner Motors pregame show will be on the air at approximately 6:30, and play-by-play from Don Adamson Field at Brainerd High School will follow at 7 o'clock tonight. This game is being commemorated as Brainerd's Salute to Service, so all active-duty military members, along with veterans, police, fire, and EMTs, are going to be recognized as part of this evening's game. Again, our coverage will begin around 6:30, and we'll have the audio and video as well. 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A big thank you to Juntner Motors for once again being on board as a booster of our Cardinal sports coverage, and for being the presenting sponsor of the Juntner Motors pregame show and the Juntner Motors postgame report in conjunction with our Alexandria Cardinal sports play-by-play. Our play-by-play last night originated from Wright County as Alexandria faced Buffalo in the opening round of the Section 8 AAA girls soccer tournament. We'll have a recap coming up shortly. Plus, later, we'll have an update from Alexandria girls swimming and diving coach Mark Storhaug, as his Cardinals had a highly competitive meet at St. Cloud Apollo High School last night. First of all, we wanted to congratulate the Alexandria Cardinal girls tennis team on successfully repeating as Section 8 AAA champions. Nick Jansen's Cardinals were able to wrap up the section championship yesterday with a 5-2 victory over Elk River indoors at Stay Fit in Sartell. Elk River was able to secure the first and second singles points, but the Alexandria Cardinals won everything else. That included the three doubles points, with Joni Vanderheiden and Rylan Converse prevailing at third doubles. They ended up going the full three sets against Elk River's Elise Davidson and Maddie Sumption, winning 7-6, 4-6, 6-1. That match put Alexandria in prime position to clinch the Section 8 AAA title. At second doubles for the Cardinals, Lexi Doomer and Stella Olson teamed up for a win over the Elks' Lizzie Simon and Gemma Oval, 6-4, 6-1. Alexandria's first doubles team of Lucy Witte and Lily Eakin split the first two sets against Elk River's Katya Aliakchik and Catherine Horner, as that went 1-6, 6-2, and then in a tiebreaker, the Cardinals came out on top 10-6. Alexandria's 2 points at singles came at number 3 and number 4, as Sam Whaley of the Cardinals defeated the Elks' Brielle Hawkinson 7-5, 6-1, and senior Bentley Crowell won her match against Elk River's Aaliyah Eiler at 4 singles, 6-1, 6-1. Kennedy Stevenson had a competitive match against Leighton Wisniewski of Elk River at second singles, but the Elks got the point there, 5-7, 3-6. And at first singles, Kennedy's older sister Addison Stevenson was defeated by the Elks' Tilly Johnson 4-6, 1-6. It all added up to a 5-2 Alexandria victory and a second consecutive trip to the state class AAA girls tennis tournament. Big congratulations to head coach Nick Jansen and the Alexandria Cardinal girls tennis team on moving on to state for a second consecutive year. The Cardinals are now at 25-1 on the year. The state girls tennis team tournament is set to begin on Tuesday, October 27th. Section soccer is now underway in both boys soccer and girls soccer. In the Section 8 AAA quarterfinals last night, the Alexandria Cardinals had their season come to an end in the most frustrating way possible. The teams played 80 minutes of full time in regulation, with each scoring 2 goals. Neither team scored in the 20 minutes of overtime, so a penalty kick shootout ensued, and there, Moorhead won in PKs 3-0. That vaulted the Spuds into a win and ended the Alexandria boys soccer season at 8-7-2. Other winners last night in Section 8 AAA soccer: top-seeded Buffalo defeated Brainerd 3-1, second-seeded St. Michael Albertville defeated Elk River 4-2, and the number 3 seed Monticello blanked Bemidji 4-0. Monticello will face St. Michael Albertville in St. Michael tomorrow evening, while the Moorhead Spuds will travel down to Buffalo. Our broadcast yesterday was high school girls soccer, with Buffalo hosting Alexandria in the Section 8 AAA quarterfinal round. 5 days prior to yesterday's match, Buffalo overwhelmed Alexandria, handing the Cardinals their worst loss of the year, 4-0. Alas, a different storyline ensued on Tuesday. Let's find out more. Alexandria is moving on in the Section 8 AAA girls soccer tournament. Just 5 days after being badly outplayed by Buffalo in Alexandria to close out the regular season, the Cardinals gained a measure of revenge Tuesday night, coming back to defeat the Bison 3-2 at Buffalo High School's Bison Field West. Operating into the wind in the opening half Tuesday night, the Alexandria Cardinals put very little pressure on goalkeeper Kaylee Anderson. The Buffalo Bison put 5 shots on goalkeeper Millie Kalina in the opening half, but she only allowed 1 goal, and that was to sophomore Avery Ryan in the 23rd minute. The Cardinals went on a bit of a scoring spurt early in the second half, netting 3 goals in a span of less than 7 minutes. The first corner kick of the night for the Cardinals came in the 49th minute, and Abby Helwig sent a clean pass in front of the net, and junior Emma Laurent was able to net the equalizer on a header shot. She would find the back of the net again during the run of play in the 51st minute to give the visitors their first lead of the night. Then senior captain Ezrin Dahl was able to score in the 55th minute as her left-footed shot hugged the turf and got past Anderson into the right side of the net. Those 3 tallies represented the shots on goal for the Cardinals in the match. Buffalo would put 3 more shots on Kalina in the second half, but the Bison scored just once in the half, and that was on a rebound goal by Maya Panic in the 76th minute. Kalina would end up with 6 saves in the match. The outcome was sweet for the Alexandria girls soccer team, which suffered a lackluster 4-0 loss at home to Buffalo last Thursday. The Cardinals posted their 12th win of the year and now have the opportunity to move on in the Section 8 AAA tournament. Buffalo ended its season with a final record of 5 wins, 10 defeats, and 2 ties. The second and third seeded teams were also victorious in Section 8 AAA girls soccer on Tuesday. Second seeded St. Michael Albertville defeated Moorhead 7-1, while the third seed, Bemidji, blanked Elk River 3-0. In boys soccer quarterfinal round play on Tuesday, the Alexandria Cardinals had their season come to an end. Alexandria and Moorhead battled to a 2-2 standoff through 80 minutes of full time and 20 minutes of overtime. In the penalty kick shootout, Moorhead outscored Alexandria 3-0, and that allowed the Spuds to advance to the section semifinals. The Alexandria boys soccer team ended its season at 8-7-2. In other Section 8 AAA boys soccer scores Tuesday night, Buffalo defeated Brainerd 3-1, it was St. Michael Albertville over Elk River 4-2, and Monticello blanked Bemidji 4-0. Our Layton Media platforms, including KXRA Radio and the Voice of Alexandria streaming channel on YouTube, will feature Alexandria Cardinal girls playoff soccer from Brainerd Thursday night. The Warriors will host the Cardinals at 6 in a Section 8 AAA semifinal. The Central Lakes Conference champion Warriors have rattled off 15 consecutive wins since a 2-2 tie to start the season against Rogers back in August. Broadcast coverage of Alexandria girls soccer on Thursday will begin at 5:30 p.m. So with the Alexandria Cardinal football team traveling to Brainerd tonight, then the Cardinal girls soccer team traveling to Brainerd on Thursday, we will be in the Brainerd Lakes area on consecutive nights for Cardinal sports play-by-play. The football game tonight will start at 7, the girls' soccer match tomorrow night will start at 6, and we'll have both on all of our Layton Media platforms, including KXRA Radio for the audio as well through the Voice of Alexandria app, and the live streaming featuring the video and the KXRA play-by-play on the Voice of Alexandria streaming channel on YouTube. The Alexandria girls volleyball team had a home match against Brainerd last night, and the Cardinals won all 3 sets against the visiting Warriors to raise the overall record to 18-5 on the year. Now we'll get an Alexandria Cardinal Girls Swimming and Diving recap as Mark Storhaug joins us during this part of our Cardinal Sports Report.
0: The Alexandria Girls Swimming and Diving team competed against St. Cloud Apollo last night. The Cardinals lost to the Eagles by 1 point, 93-92. The freeway battle was touted to be a close one, where the team that was the most focused and ready to compete and that executed the best was going to sneak out a win by the narrowest of margins, and that's exactly the way it ended up, just not in our favor. Alex posted 5 wins in 12 events, one in the opening race, the 200-yard medley relay, one from Brindley Zehammer in the 50 free, Abby Haig won diving, Addie Erickson took the 500-yard freestyle, and later on, Hannah Hoff cruised to a win in the 100-yard backstroke. However, the Redbirds could only muster 5 season bests, and that contributed the most to our demise. Violet Odlin posted 2 best times, that coming in the 200-yard IM and the 100-yard breaststroke races. Odlin's IM was a brow-raising 3.5 seconds faster than her previous best, plus in her breaststroke, she dropped 1.5 seconds. Others with notable improvements were Lacey Meyer, who shaved 1 second off in the 200-yard freestyle, and Ellie Meyer, who sliced 1.5 seconds from her previous best in the 200 IM.
33: An exciting match down at the St. Cloud Apollo High School pool last night, but unfortunately the Cardinals came up 1 point short, with the Eagles prevailing 93-92. We thank Alexandria Cardinal Girls Swimming and Diving Coach Mark Storhaug for the recap. Alexandria is scheduled to have its last Central Lakes Conference dual meet of the regular season a week from tomorrow night, traveling to Bemidji for a 6 o'clock start. Because of our Alexandria Cardinal girls soccer coverage on Thursday, the KXRA 5 o'clock news hour will end early at 5:30. Between 5 and 5:30 tomorrow afternoon, you'll get the local and regional news recap from Mark Anthony, plus Jackson will share community calendar information and the obituary announcements. We will not be airing a Cardinal Sports Report during the 5 o'clock hour tomorrow because we'll take air at 5:30 p.m. with our broadcast coverage of Alexandria Cardinal girls soccer. The Cardinals will face the undefeated Brainerd Warriors tomorrow night at 6, so we'll take air with the Jartner Motors pregame show at 5:30. Our broadcast tonight will begin at 6:30 when Alexandria faces Brainerd in varsity football, live from Don Adamson Field at the Brainerd High School Stadium. With a 7 o'clock kickoff, we'll take air with the pregame show at approximately 6:30. Wings up! 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
16: This is Weatherology. I'm meteorologist Laura Lockwood with the Alexandria Lakes Area Forecast. Overcast skies tonight with lows around 43. Winds out of the southeast around 5 miles per hour. Cloudy skies expected again tomorrow. Slight chance of rain showers. Daytime highs approaching 56. Chance of rain showers tomorrow night. Lows level off around 37. Overcast skies. For KXRA, I'm meteorologist Laura Lockwood. Currently 48.

0: Minnesota News Network, I'm Tad Aylin. A St. Cloud woman faces 14 felony charges following a series of alleged assaults and threats against a man over the weekend. Prosecutors have charged 21-year-old Lakita Goolsby with 8 counts of felony domestic assault, 4 counts of threats of violence, and charges of stalking, harassment, and property damage. According to a criminal complaint, Goolsby allegedly punched and choked the man, threatened him with a knife, and damaged his vehicle while he tried to get away. Police say officers recovered a knife after seeing Goolsby throw it away. A new annual study shows Minnesota's workers are falling behind. The study titled The State of Working Minnesota 2026 was released by the organization North Star Policy Action. The report shows since President Trump took office, job growth has slowed sharply, inflation-adjusted wages have flattened, inequity has widened, and more than 100,000 Minnesotans have lost their health insurance. Key statistics include the addition of just 4,500 jobs in 2025. That's the slowest non-pandemic year since the Great Recession. And during Operation Metro Surge, the leisure and hospitality industry lost 5,100 jobs from December of last year to March of this year. That's the steepest decline of any state. Governor Walz recently led a delegation of Minnesotans on a trade mission to Denmark, Sweden, and Iceland. Minnesota Farm Bureau President Dan Glessing was there. He says these trips establish important relationships for Minnesota farmers.
1: We're very blessed and fortunate to have the ability to grow so much food here in this country and the state, but we can't get it to those who need it or get a decent market price for it. It's kind of all for nothing, and so these trips are critically important to kind of find the bridge the gap, so to speak, over the ocean.
0: Glessing says the Nordic countries are especially interested in our soybeans and the future of sustainable aviation fuel. This is MNN.
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0: In other headlines, enrollment across the Minnesota state system of 33 colleges and universities remains stable overall for the start of the 2026-27 academic year. Enrollment data shows the students learning for credit are now at 172,879 students. That's up 535 students from fall of 2025. Growth at Minnesota State Colleges offset enrollment declines at some universities, which resulted in a plus 535 students for the entire system. And the Salvation Army's annual Red Kettle campaign is fast approaching and bell ringers are needed. Spokesman Dan Furry.
5: The money that you deposit in a Red Kettle actually stays in the community that you're giving in. And so, again, it's very important for each of the Salvation Army operations in the towns and cities of Minnesota.
0: Get more information on volunteering at SalvationArmyNorth.org. 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
7: News this hour from Town Hall. I'm Keith Peters in Washington. The Supreme Court is considering a challenge to a nearly 40-year-old privacy law.
8: Justices heard arguments Wednesday in a dispute over whether the Video Privacy Protection Act of 1988 applies to subscriptions to any company's online products or just its audiovisual ones. The claims were made by a subscriber to a Paramount Global-owned sports website who says he was tracked in violation.

0: receive Social Security benefits.
1: Correspondent Laura Winters reporting. President Trump is trying to boost the GOP in the final weeks before the midterms. On Wednesday, Trump told the crowd in Bullhead City, Arizona, to back Republican nominee for governor, Congressman Andy Biggs. Trump said Biggs and other Arizona Republicans fought with him, and they need to win in November. On Wall Street, the Dow down by 48 points. The NASDAQ Composite Index dropped 511, with the S&P 500 lower by 86. More on these stories at townhall.com.
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1: Former NFL quarterback Mark Sanchez has reportedly settled a lawsuit stemming from an assault case. Bob Agnew reports.
4: According to The Athletic, Sanchez and truck driver Peter Toll have agreed to terms that will end the civil action without a trial. Sanchez was in Indianapolis as a broadcaster for Fox when he attacked the then 69-year-old driver outside a restaurant last year. Toll would then stab Sanchez several times in self-defense. Sanchez was later indicted on one felony count of battery resulting and serious bodily injury. He was also charged with three misdemeanors. Sanchez and Fox parted ways in November of last year, shortly after the assault. Bob Agnew reporting.
1: Alabama could challenge more October heat records just before a cold front this week. The Alabama Weather Network forecasts high afternoons and near 90 degrees across the state Thursday under mostly sunny skies. News and analysis at townhall.com. Many New Jersey residents report increasing difficulty meeting everyday cost of living needs. Liz Warner has more.
5: New numbers out suggest the struggle to afford basic necessities is intensifying in the Garden State. According to a new Rutgers-Eagleton poll, two-thirds of residents found it difficult to afford gas and transportation costs. That's up about 10 percentage points from the same poll in March. About 60% say they have difficulty affording health care and medical costs. That's a 5% increase over the past several months. Ashley Koenig with the poll says what we are seeing is less about how many New Jerseyans are struggling and more about how intense the struggle is. In New Jersey, I'm Liz Warner.
1: Iowa, Kansas, and six other states are filing a lawsuit against OpenAI. The lawsuit alleges ChatGPT has caused children to harm themselves or others by coaching them. More on these stories at townhall.com.
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7: This is Weatherology. I'm meteorologist Laura Lockwood with the Alexandria Lakes Area Forecast. Overcast skies tonight with lows around 43. Winds out of the southeast around 5 miles per hour. Cloudy skies expected again tomorrow. Slight chance of rain showers. Daytime highs approaching 56. Chance of rain showers tomorrow night. Lows level off around 37. Overcast skies. For KXRA, I'm meteorologist Laura Lockwood. Currently, it's 49 degrees.
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4: Welcome back to the Lars Larson Show. It's a pleasure to be with you, and I'm glad to get to your phone calls and emails. Do you trust that only citizens will be voting in this November's election? I'm not asking that as a rhetorical question. An awful lot of Americans do not trust that only Americans are going to be casting ballots on November 3rd. And as you know, because of the phenomena of vote by mail, with about one third of Americans casting their ballots in one of the most foolish and fraud prone opportunities to vote, and that is vote by mail. Vote by mail is a disaster. Vote by mail has been a danger to American representative government for a long, long time. And I don't think anything you say is going to persuade me otherwise, because I've paid attention and I've lived in a state with vote by mail for decades now. I know how it works. I know how it doesn't work. But I am glad to see there's a brand new poll out, and it says a majority of Americans actually have the same fear I have, that this November's election is going to include too many people who are not citizens and do not have a right to cast a vote in our elections. And yet, they're going to be there anyway. Anyway, welcome to the program. Glad to have you on board. If you want to join what we always call the best conversation in talk journalism, I'll get you the details on that new poll about concerns of non-citizens voting. We'll do that in just a moment. But first, if you want to join the conversation that we call the best, it's right here, 866-HEY-LARS. And if you're a naysayer, we will put you right to the front of the line at 866-439-5277. You can send your emails to talk at LarsLarson.com. Naysayers always go first in line. The poll on X today, and this is a good one, the U.S. Census. Should the U.S. Census ask Americans about their race and ethnicity? I'd say no. And in fact, I don't think it's any of the government's business to categorize us by race and ethnicity and sexual preference and everything else. So while there are things I disagree with the Trump administration about, this is not one of them. So Donald Trump's proposed rule for the U.S. Census, no question about race, ethnicity, or sexual orientation shall appear on the short-form decennial census questionnaire or any questionnaire used for the enumeration of the population that is required by the U.S. Constitution, with the exception of sex, date of birth, and household relationships, no person shall be obligated to furnish a response to any demographic question as part of the decennial census. I think that's sensible. Should the census ask Americans about their race and ethnicity? I'd say no, it's none of their business. And in fact, can you imagine how damaging it is to live in a country where we have God-given rights that are protected by the Constitution? It's not a grant of rights from the Constitution. It is merely the Constitution telling the government, keep your mitts off the people's rights. They got those rights from their creator. You did not create those rights, government, and you don't have any right to take those rights away. And if we're all viewed equally under the law, then in that case, the government has no business dividing us up into little teeny tiny ethnic or racial or sexual categories. It is not the government's place to do that. If you disagree, I'm glad to hear the argument, but you're going to have to do some serious persuading to get me to move off that mark. So the poll on X, should the U.S. Census ask Americans about race and ethnicity? My answer is no. You can answer it any way you like. You'll find the question at Lars Larson Show and at LarsLarson.com, and brought to you by AMAC, the Association of Mature American Citizens. AMAC has the conservative values I believe in. I joined the group about a decade ago. You can join AMAC too. Just go to amac.us or call 888-262-2006. AMAC is better. Better for you and better for America. In yesterday's poll, we ask you this. Should doctors decide what kind of milk you're allowed to drink? And in fact, this was specific to raw milk. 96% of you joined me in a no vote. Only 4% of you voted yes on that particular question. Glad to get your calls. You want to jump in? It's 866-HEY-LARS. And by the way, a shout out to our friends in Sedalia, Missouri, who catch Great Talk Radio every day, on KSIS. That's AM 1050, and you can find my show there Monday through Friday. Now, what about this poll? The Center Square reports that more than half of all Americans report being concerned about non-citizens voting in November, according to the Center Square Voters Voice Poll, with the 2026 midterm elections only 3 weeks away. The poll found that 54% of registered voters are at least, quote, somewhat concerned about non-citizens voting in the 2026 midterm elections. And I think I'm going to say, separate from what the Center Square is reporting, well, they should be concerned. Because when you look at all the data that has come out of the Department of Justice and about the Trump administration, hundreds of thousands of people have been identified in the voter rolls of various states of the 50 states. And in fact, there are states near to me, the state of Oregon, found thousands of people registered to vote who were foreign nationals. We have seen lots of people who've been charged with voting illegally as recently as this week. On Monday, I was telling you about two Canadians who were living in upstate Idaho who had been voting in elections for the last couple of election cycles. They're non-citizens. They had no right to vote. And, you know, I'm told by the people who don't believe in this, they say, no, foreign nationals would not vote because it's a crime to vote, which is about as common sense as saying, well, people wouldn't commit murder because murder is illegal. It's against the law. So nobody would actually do it. 33% of respondents said they were very concerned about non-citizen voting. 21% said they were slightly concerned about the issue ahead of the midterm elections. The Center Square Voter Voice Poll, conducted by Noble Predictive Insights, surveyed more than 2,500 registered voters October 5th through the 7th. And what did they find out? 1,136 Republicans, 1,171 Democrats, 220 true independents who did not lean toward either major party. Male respondents were more likely to be concerned about non-citizen voting in the midterms than female respondents. 59% of male respondents said they were concerned about foreign nationals voting in our election. Women, only 49% of the women felt the same way. But I'm concerned about that. I'm concerned that Americans care about representative government. And you can't exactly have representative government if you've got people who have no right to vote, who are from foreign countries that don't have an allegiance to the United States. If they're voting in your elections, you got a major problem. By the way, President Trump announced during his campaign rally in Wasilla, Alaska, we've done the show live there years ago, that all the necessary federal permits have been granted for the proposed 800-mile Alaska liquefied natural gas pipeline. Trump and supporting officials said the project will create more than 13,000 construction jobs, reduce local household energy costs, and leverage a proposed $54 billion investment framework that involves South Korea. And of course, all those resources up there, they don't just belong to Alaska. They belong to the American public. And if they stay in the ground, they're not exactly doing us any good. Oh, I do want to point this out. While I admire Chuck Grassley from Iowa, he is 93 years old, and he's now filed to run for another six-year term in 2028. Isn't it about time for Chuck Grassley to retire? He would end up being a senator 101 years old before he finished his final term in the U.S. Senate. As the Senate President pro tem, he is third in line for the presidency. His eighth term would run through January 3rd, 2029. If he wins a ninth term, he would be in office until he is 101 years old. I've had some friends at 101, and they were great people, but I wouldn't want them serving in the U.S. Senate. Coming up, should schools use race-neutral rules to rebalance by race? We're going to talk about

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3: 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That's 866-439-5277. One of America's top school districts has quietly changed its rules, and Asian American kids got shut out. Will the Supreme Court let that stand? Aaron Wilcox joins me now, who's a senior attorney at the Pacific Legal Foundation. Aaron, welcome back to the program.
14: Hey, Lars. Thanks for having me.
3: So what's going on here? Asian American kids are getting shut out for some reason. What changed?
14: They are. This case is in Montgomery County, Maryland, outside of D.C., and Montgomery County has changed the admissions policy for its four magnet middle schools, which are really popular middle schools in the district. About 10 years ago, the district thought they were having too many Asian American kids get accepted into those schools. And lo and behold, they've changed their admissions policy to make that harder for only Asian American kids to get in. And this is unfortunately a pattern that we are seeing in many places, and a group of parents challenged it and have brought it all the way up to the U.S. Supreme Court now.
3: Aaron, how in the world do people in serious positions of responsibility manage to do things that just sound blatantly racist? Hey, we got too many of those Asian kids coming in. Put up some more barriers. Keep them out. We don't need as many Asian kids as society is sending us. How do they get away with this garbage?
14: Well, they try to call it other things. They say that they're trying to make the schools reflect the community or balance the demographics of the school district. But those are all just code words for something that's really ugly, and that is racial discrimination, intentional racial discrimination.
3: One of the things I'm always curious about when this happens, Aaron, is that most school districts, and I imagine this one is no different in Montgomery County, they have their own lawyers, either in-house or lawyers they can call on. Do you suppose, I mean, I understand the public never finds out about this because it's sheltered under attorney-client privilege, which I think is ridiculous because ultimately the public is paying the bill and the public is, you know, basically the control of that school district. So it's a government agency. It answers to the public. It hires a lawyer. It gets advice. I always wonder if those lawyers say, hey, you know, you're not going to win on this one. This one's unconstitutional and what you're doing is racist and illegal. And yet, if they get that kind of advice, are they just ignoring it? Or have they found lawyers who seem to think it's legal to be able to discriminate if you're doing it for the right reasons?
14: Well, that's a great question. And I would certainly love to be in those meetings when they discuss it. But what they're arguing in public, what they're arguing in court documents, is that because these admissions policies don't mention race directly, that they think they're in the clear. Well, and they think they're being sneaky.
3: Now, Aaron, I always tell my audience, because I don't want them to think I'm pretending to be an attorney or something, but it sticks in my mind that there was a case, and I found it fascinating. I've used it as an example on the show before. I think it involved a power company. It might have even been the Tennessee Valley Authority way back in the day. And there was some jackass, redneck, racist who was the hiring manager for the power company, and they would hire people to do things like shovel coal into furnaces, which tells you how long ago it was, because, you know, it wasn't too long after that they had to use conveyor belts instead of people shoveling coal. But this guy didn't want to hire black employees because he was a first-class bigot. So he didn't say, we're not going to hire any black people. He said, we're not going to hire anybody who doesn't have a high school diploma, even though you can shovel coal whether you have a high school diploma or not. You know, having a high school diploma is neither, you know, an advantage in shoveling coal or a disadvantage in shoveling coal. But he knew that if he said you've got to have a high school diploma, that most of the black, if not all, of the black people who applied for the job were going to be told, I'm sorry, you have to have a high school diploma. And I recall that there was some famous case in which the court said, hey, even though he never said we're not hiring black people, it had the same effect, and he did it for that reason. Doesn't that kind of precedent hold sway in a case like this, even though you're not mentioning race by name?
14: It absolutely does. What's happening here is proxy discrimination. You're just finding something else that correlates to race and you're using that instead. But that is every bit as illegal as if you were just saying black people need not apply. And that is absolutely what's happening here. And as you mentioned, that's been going on for decades and it's nothing new. And we're very hopeful the Supreme Court is going to take up this case and reiterate that point.
15: Have they, and when do they make the decision about whether or not, what's it called, granting cert, whether they grant you cert or not?
14: So the case has already been considered in one conference and they've relisted it to consider again. So we are just waiting on the outcome of that, and it could be any time.
15: Does that tell you that, you're in better shape or worse shape if they've already looked at it once but didn't give it the upcheck then, but they may look at it again and decide it instead? And is there anything about this case that doesn't make it a ripe case for them to decide right now?
14: So this is definitely a ripe case for the Supreme Court to decide. And actually, this is the third case in 3 years that my law firm, the Pacific Legal Foundation, has brought on this issue. We keep bringing it back to the court and telling them this is important. We need your opinion on this. So we think that it's a good sign that they are considering it more carefully.
15: Well, and Aaron, I got to tell you, this one sounds urgent because every single year that goes by, that means there are Asian American students who are being pushed out or kept out by these barriers that shouldn't be there at all. So it's not as though they can say, oh, we can get around to deciding this one anytime we want. There are real people who are being hurt by this, right?
14: Absolutely. Kids are losing school year after school year or the opportunities that come along with that. This is not something that the court can take its time with. This is real kids, real lives, real educational opportunities at risk.
15: Well, we wish you well with this. Aaron, good luck.
14: Thank you.
15: That is Aaron Wilcox, and Aaron is the senior attorney at the Pacific Legal Foundation. 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

0: Our Week 7 high school football broadcast originates from the Brainerd Lakes area, and it's the North Star North District finale for the Warriors and the visiting Alexandria Cardinals. Both teams have been able to win all of their games in the district so far, so we've got a very important matchup to close out the district. And it also is a very important game because potentially the winner of this game may have the opportunity to boast about getting a number one seed for the Class 5A Section 8 football playoffs, which are scheduled to begin in about 2 weeks. Now, both of these teams, Alexandria and Brainerd, are in a good spot to avoid playing in the quarterfinal round, which in Class 5A Section 8 has just one game. But the goal is to get the number one seed because you have true home field for every round of the playoffs, quarterfinal, semifinal round, and championship round. If you're the top seed, you get to continue playing at home as long as you win in the postseason. Alexandria is 4-2 entering tonight's matchup at Brainerd. The state-ranked Warriors come in at 5-1. Welcome to our broadcast of high school football here on People Radio, KXRA, and also through your Voice of Alexandria app for the audio. We appreciate you watching tonight's coverage as you get the live video stream with the KXRA commentary through the Voice of Alexandria streaming channel on YouTube. Our streaming is brought to you courtesy of our signature streaming sponsor, Integrity Title of Alexandria. Our pregame show is being presented to you by your best price dealer in Alexandria, Juttner Motors, and the Cardinal Sports Boosters are helping to bring you tonight's high school football matchup in Week 7 with Alexandria at Brainerd, coming to you from Don Adamson Field at the Brainerd High School Stadium. Let me introduce the people that are helping to make our coverage possible. First of all, the main man at Master Control at KXRA in downtown Alexandria is Steve D. He's the one that's going to guide us home tonight during the course of our football broadcast. We've got Alexandria Area High School alumnus J.P. Boleen on the camera tonight, operating above the press box here at the Brainerd High School Stadium. And the ones that will be describing the action tonight include my broadcast partner, Tim Zupfer, also known as Coach Z, and myself, DMAC, Dave McClurg, sports director with KXRA and Layton Media Alexandria. And Tim, this should be an exciting football game. I think any time Brainerd and Alexandria get together, regardless of the what the records might spell for these teams, I think both easily get up for the team on the other sideline. And I think here in 2026, that's no exception. Brainerd has had a nice comeback year under head coach Jason Freed. What impresses me is how many close games the Warriors have been in. Alexandria, meanwhile, has strung together back-to-back wins, and we found last week at Bemidji the Cardinals can wear the visiting uniforms and come out on top.
1: Yeah, I think any time the Cardinals and Brainerd are playing a football game, it's always one that's circled on the schedule. But fittingly, it comes down to the last game of district play, both teams unbeaten in the district and playing for the district title as well as the top seed in the section. So looks to be an exciting football game tonight. And as you mentioned, Brainerd's found a way to win all those close games. And so I anticipate we're going to have one that could potentially come down to the wire.
0: Yeah, I was talking with some people around the campus at Layton Media earlier today. I said it wouldn't surprise me if this happens to be a one-score game. 5 of the 6 Warriors' outcomes this year, including their only defeat, and 4 of the 5 victories have been by a touchdown or less. So Brainerd knows how to play it close. They're hoping they can play it close and come out on the plus side of the scoreboard. These teams played each other one time last year. That was in Alexandria, and the Cardinals were able to secure the victory. But this year, Brainerd comes in with the superior record at 5-1, while Alexandria is at 4-2. Again, the winner of this game wins the North Star North District Championship and likely will secure that number one seed with one regular season game to go. The Class 5A Section 8 playoffs will have one quarterfinal game 13 days from now. Both of these teams will likely be getting first-round byes into the semifinals, meaning that that first playoff game will be on Halloween on October 31st. Big thanks to all of the boosters of our Alexandria Cardinal sports coverage helping to bring you our live broadcast tonight on our Layton Media platforms, including the Voice of Alexandria streaming channel on YouTube and on KXRA Radio, along with the audio on the Voice of Alexandria app. Let's take our first break. When we come back, you'll hear my conversation with the veteran head coach of the Alexandria Cardinals football team, Mike Emting, after this timeout.
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0: We are back with more of our Jotna Motors pregame show out in front of a Wednesday night event as the Alexandria Cardinals wrap up district play tonight in Brainerd. Both of these teams have won all their district games so far, so in essence, the winner of this game is going to get the district championship and likely a number one seed for the upcoming Class 5A Section 8 playoffs. Dave McClure joined right now by Mike Emting, the head coach of the Alexandria Cardinal football team. Mike, I know that Tim Zupfer and I were in Bemidji last Friday night to cover the Cardinals game against the Bemidji Lumberjacks. I would think, you know, by and large, you had to be pretty happy, kind of getting off to the good start and, you know, maintaining a pretty good pace throughout the night. You know, Bemidji only lost to Brainerd by a point the previous Friday, and I was thinking this could be a tight game because, again, Bemidji's been very competitive in spite of the 0-6 record. But how good were you feeling about coming back from Bemidji with a 20-point win?
1: I always feel good about going to Bemidji and coming back with a win. Tough place to play. You know, there's just a lot of nuances up there with, you know, having to get ready and everything at the high school and bus over to the stadium. And stadium's a little bit different. Got the crowd right on top of you, you know, that college-type feel. So tough place to play. But, again, the kids, I thought, did a great job. You know, we kind of dominated, you know, 21-41. You know, on the scoreboard, 20-point win, 3-score win, dominated the stat board as well. You know, I feel like we couldn't just stay consistent offensively. You know, we had some moments there where we kind of sputtered a little bit. And defensively, we were good when we did our assignments, and we kind of gave up chunk plays when we missed on assignments. And, you know, that was a little bit frustrating and things that we've talked about as a team for sure. But again, overall, you know, you go up there, get a win in Bemidji against a team that, like you said, was 0-5 coming in, and they had nothing to lose, and they were looking for the first win at home. You know, it was a good win for us.
0: One positive out of the game is I think in the turnover comparison, the Alexandria Cardinals were +4, and I think one of those takeaways was on Bemidji's second or third play from scrimmage. And, you know, especially when a team's hungry for a victory, if you can grab some early momentum against them, it seems to help. And then the neat part is that your team was able to score on both sides of that turnover, so it was 14-0 before really all the dust had settled.
1: Yeah, and, you know, when they run the offense like they do, you know, they handle the ball, they, ride a dive guy in there, pitch the ball. There's just a lot of handling of the football that goes on, and there's opportunity for error. And like I said, our guys did a great job. They were on top of their assignments. So when they're handling the football in traffic, it makes it even more opportunistic for us to try and jump on one. And like you said, a few times, you know, we were able to get a couple of interceptions when they were trying to get back in the game, and they put the ball on the ground a couple of times, and we were able to recover. And, you know, a matter of fact, I think that first one, I think they blew dead. I think Adrian picked that one up and actually ran it in. But they blew that one dead and gave it to us at the spot of their recovery anyway. But, yeah.
0: And, you know, also, you know, a gentleman, I think he might have been making his first varsity start in the backfield, that being sophomore Mikhail Winter. You've had a couple of other guys that have been your starting running backs this year, Jackson Waltzing and Connor Wang. I know Connor was out of Friday night's game, but can you talk a little bit about Mikhail's performance and then, you know, maybe some of what the offensive line was able to do to allow him to have such a productive night?
1: Yeah, 160-some yards rushing, 5 touchdowns. He had quite a night. It was fun to watch him run. And, you know, when our running backs are putting up those kind of numbers, and he hit from, you know, a little ways away on a couple of those. I think he had a 40-some yarder, a 30-yard touchdown in there. You know, our guys up front are plowing the road. Those guys did a great job all night long, staying on blocks, you know, creating holes. And Mikhail did a nice job, you know, reading those blocks, finding the openings, and busting through them when they were there. You know, we had 2 sophomores going for us in the backfield. Beck Oldenkamp was also, you know, he was the one that was spelling Mikhail back there, and he did a great job too. But yeah, Connor, you mentioned, was out. We had a tough time keeping those backs healthy. Other than Jackson, everything has just kind of been minor things, you know, sprains and those types of things. But we're getting back to full strength here soon.
0: in terms of playing closer to a completely clean football game, is your team moving in the right direction now? As you point out, there have been spots of good play, and then when some of the assignments don't get taken care of, that's when the other team's getting chunk plays.
1: Yeah, on both sides of the ball, and it's more obvious on the defensive side. If we miss an assignment, somebody's got to, either come across the field or fill from top down and make a touchdown saving tackle, but we give up a chunk play, and it's happening on the offensive side too, and that results in a tackle for loss, a 3-yard TFL, something like that, a sack. But we're getting closer. We have those mistakes that you see from young teams sometimes, and we do have some young guys out there, and actually some young guys in terms of, we've got some sophomores playing out there and some young guys in terms of this is their first season of varsity experience, and they're gaining that, and as they see more snaps and see more opponents, they're getting better. And I think it showed on Friday. We did some things, we were more consistent. Still had those blips of inconsistency where we had losses, we gave up chunk plays, that kind of thing, and a few of them ended up in the end zone against us. But those things are getting better. Our guys are learning, they're gaining experience, and the goal is be as good as we can be by the time playoffs roll around.
0: We are visiting here with Mike Empting, the head coach of the Alexandria Cardinal football team. Our pregame coach's comments feature, by the way, being brought to you by Alamere Health, out in front of the Wednesday night matchup here at Don Adamson Field at Brainerd High School. The Warriors host Alexandria. Again, both teams vying for a district championship tonight, as neither one has lost against common district rivals. Mike, Brainerd's last game was against Monticello this past Friday night. I think the Magic stayed undefeated in that head-to-head matchup. I think it was about a 6-point spread. So I'm going to ask you to kind of offer some intel, what you can, as to, why Brainerd was close with Monticello. I know that your team went down to Monticello in week number 2. That game was close until Monticello put some points up on the board in the fourth quarter. But were there any comparisons to your matchup against the Magic as opposed to what Brainerd was able to do?
1: Yeah, they played a good game against Monticello. Monticello turned it over a few times. Otherwise, I think it could have been, a little bit different. But, it was 21-15, I believe it was there. So a one possession game, and it was close throughout. Brainerd stood in there and battled with them tight. And again, depending on what poll you look at, Monticello's 1 or 2, in the state. So Brainerd stood in there, and, you are what your record says you are, and they've got one loss. They're sitting at 5-1 against, say whatever you want, but, they stood toe-to-toe with a 1 or 2 team in the state. So they were doing some things right. They got a young quarterback that moves the ball well, distributes the ball well. He can run with the football as well. They got a line that, does a decent job up front. They know their blocking assignments. They've got a very capable receiving core. And defensively, they're physical and fly around to the football. And, that's what we saw against Monticello, and, that's what we expect. They are, one thing, Brainerd special teams always very solid. Their kicking game, and again, that was true to form. What I've seen on video, lots of touchbacks. Hopefully we get a chance to return a couple of kicks, but their kicker frequently puts the ball in the end zone, and he's very reliable on PATs and field goals.
0: I know we talked a little bit off the air. I think the last 2 days of practice for your guys have actually been morning practices. And I think it's been customary, much of the year that your guys practice the morning before a game night itself. But how has the tempo and the tone of practice been, coming from the weekend onto this shortened week of prep?
1: Yeah, I think I don't know if our guys love getting up in the morning for a 6 a.m. practice, but I think once they're out there, we're under the lights, it's cool. And then, I think they really like it by the time the end of the day rolls around and they don't have to, after being in school all day, go out for practice. So practice has been good. We came in on Saturday after our game on Friday. We came in a little bit later on Saturday morning and got first look at Brainerd. Watched some video, got out onto the field and just shook them out a little bit. And then Like you said, came in Monday morning, Tuesday morning, and you know it's been good preparation. You know, the one thing, Brainerd, we have played them probably two times a year in the, you know, for the last I don't know how many years. We see them in the regular season, see them in the playoffs, it seems like. So they're a very familiar opponent. They haven't changed that much, you know, in terms of what they do. You know, so preparation, I don't want to say it's easy, but it's familiar, which is good. Makes things a little bit easier on this short turnaround.
0: What will end up tipping the scales in favor of the Alexandria Cardinals as you analyze what has to be done for your team?
1: Yeah, we can turn the ball over, and we did have a couple last week. So we're going to hang on to the football. Positive plays, again, we can't get behind the sticks offensively. And defensively, we just, you know, they run a power kind of buck sweep scheme. They run a little speed option. They're going to challenge us with formations. To try to get advantages using formations and shifts and motions. So we have very, very similar actually to what Sauk Rapids did to us. So we just have to be solid on our assignments, and we have to tackle well. Their running back's going to run hard. They've got receivers that are going to be shifty, and their quarterback is very, very capable. So solid in our alignments and tackle well.
0: Excellent. Mike, I will look forward to getting back together with you next week as we have another middle-of-the-week game when Robbinsdale Armstrong comes up to Alexandria. It's going to be nice to be at home because this marks the fourth time in 6 weeks that your guys have been on the road. But hopefully dressing in the traveling white will fare well, and a good luck to you and the team.
1: Appreciate you, D-Mac. Thank you.
0: That's Mike Emting, the head coach of the Alexandria Cardinals football team. Our pregame coach's comments have been brought to you by Alamare Health. It's better here.
2: And it was pointed out, you know, that Brainerd's coming off a game against Monticello. When the Warriors and the Magic played each other in Monticello last week, both teams went into the game undefeated. Well, for Monticello, they have another matchup against an undefeated team this week. Really the marquee Class 5A battle going on in Elk River tonight as the Elks are hosting Monticello. That's a big district matchup, and it's obviously a key matchup in Section 7 of a Class 5A. Those two teams played each other last year twice. Monticello won the regular season game, and Elk River came back to knock the Magic out of the playoffs in Monticello to get the opportunity to go on to state. But we've got a pretty sizable matchup in the Brainerd Lakes area as well. The Warriors, ranked 8th in Class 5A at 5-1 on the year, face the Alexandria Cardinals, presently unranked, but Alexandria has posted back-to-back victories to go to 4-2 on the year. Thanks to Juntner Motors for being the presenting sponsor of our pregame show. We're going to take a timeout, and then we're back with the call of high school football, Alexandria at Brainerd, on the Voice of Alexandria streaming channel on YouTube, as well as our audio options on the Voice of Alexandria app and KXRA Radio. 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

0: Tony. The officials for tonight.
1: Our national anthem being performed before the start of tonight's game in Brainerd. 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We also have the audio through the Voice of Alexandria app, presented by our friends at Alex Rubbish and Recycling. And we extend a big thank you to Integrity Title of Alexandria for being our signature streaming sponsor of our Alexandria Cardinal coverage on our YouTube channel. And the teams are out on the field right now. The Brainerd Warriors basically standing in the south end zone. The Alexandria Cardinal football players are standing on their sideline. And as you watch on YouTube, Alexandria has the far sideline. And what's really interesting about coming to the Warriors' home field, Don Adamson Field at the Brainerd High School Stadium, all of the fans sit on the same side of the field. As the Warriors and Cardinal fans are on the side that we happen to be on. We're actually in the great outdoors tonight. It is a cozy press box in Brainerd, so Coach Z and I are outdoors, situated behind a boisterous group of Brainerd Warriors fans. And we've got our videographer, J.P. Boleen. He is joining us upstairs on top of the press box. Alexandria will have the football first, so as we introduce the Alamere Health starting lineups, we'll go with the Alexandria Cardinal offense. The center is junior Adrian Miles. The starting guards, senior Cole Kronfeldt and sophomore Hudson Marty. The two tackles, Jensen Martinson and Brody Hennessy. Jensen Martinson, a senior captain for Alexandria. The four receiver set will include David Hendricks, Baron Damborn, Gavin Schroeder, and Grady Starzl. The starting running back tonight will be senior Connor Wang, and Brody Jensen, the sophomore, will be the quarterback. Blake Scholl will be on the field frequently throughout the course of the night. He may be used as an H-back. He may be used as a receiver. He may be used in the Wildcat formation as well. That's the Alamere Health starting offensive lineup for Alexandria. Jason Freed, the head coach of the Brainerd Warriors, will use a three-player front. His defensive linemen will include Jacob English, David Rademacher, and Neil Bransner. The four players in the linebacking core, Nico Young, Kashun Mosley, along with Carson Malone, Malloy, and Tice Faber. The defensive backs include Mike Bellevue, a captain, Evan Rodall, another captain for the Warriors, along with Jonas Raske and Kellen Olsen. The Alexandria Cardinals did win the toss and elected to receive the football to start tonight's game. So the first possession of the night will go to Alexandria. And that means the Brainerd Warriors will have the ball to start the third quarter of play. It's turning out to be a nice autumn evening for prep football. Temperature around game time, 48 degrees. Overcast conditions, but little to no wind here in the Brainerd Lakes area. Honestly, for week nine.